0: pretty rough. Yeah, I agree. You've got something wrong with you there. Anyway, the fans still said, well, we enjoyed 99% of the movie. Right.
1: But missed the post-credit scene.
0: Right. And yeah, they did not get the post-credit
1: scene. I would have done the old take my shirt, cover my face, and try to stick it out.
0: For the post-credit scene?
2: I mean, do you think that they didn't try that first? They probably were all dying.
0: Oh, man. Brutal time. Very, very bad. You've heard bad singing in this segment. Let's continue it.

0: We should reach out to Martha Reeves and see if she could do the jingle for Stairway to Seven.
1: That version is very, I started a church.
0: Yeah.
1: Right. We got to go to my friend's new church he started. He sings, and he's also the pastor.
0: Yeah, he does. He has one of the little Madonna microphones.
1: Oh, yes, absolutely.
0: Let's play Stairway to Seven. Seven music questions. Get them all right. Boom. Major award. You get to come into the studio. Sit with us for an hour during the Power Hour on a Friday. Other prizes as well. Seven questions get progressively harder. All about music and rock and roll. 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All this happening with Stairway to Seven. Two guys named Chris Show.
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1: I like that.
2: That's my favorite one.
0: That's your favorite, the
2: country.
0: Hands
2: down, yeah.
0: Well, you come from a country music background.
2: It's just so great.
0: It is. What can you say about it? Let's play the game. Seven in a row right, and you're a winner. Peter will start us off. He'll have 60 seconds and the aggregate, so the clock doesn't start until he gets to think about the questions. The questions get harder and harder and harder. There are seven of them. It's the Stairway to Seven. No one has ever won this game. Three people have gotten to step number seven, but not gotten that one right. Let's see if Peter can be the first winner. Hello, Peter. How are you?
3: I'm doing well. How are you guys this morning?
0: Doing very well. Thank you for listening. Here's the way it works. We're going to ask you the first question and then start the clock. You have 60 seconds all told to get through the seven questions on the Stairway to Seven. Which member of KISS is known as the Star Child? Is it Gene Simmons or Paul Stanley?
3: It's Paul Stanley.
0: That is Paul Stanley. And you're one step of the way there in only 1 second. You have 59 seconds to go, so plenty of time, obviously. All right, six more, and you are a winner. Here's step two. What song by Blue Oyster Cult begins with a famous cowbell?
3: Don't Fear the Reaper.
0: Don't Fear the Reaper is correct. Is that one of your favorite Saturday Night Live sketches?
2: I don't think I've ever seen it.
0: Oh, glaring error on the resume.
2: When was this?
1: Early 2000s. You should have seen
0: but it.
2: Early
0: 2000s.
1: Will Ferrell.
4: This is one of those where the age does not matter.
2: Yes, the age does matter. It's called Saturday Night Live.
1: No, it doesn't. You got to see that.
4: This is... Wow.
2: I don't accept this from you people.
1: You ain't never seen no
4: this
1: cowbell.
4: Is three against one here. I don't know. Yeah. This is...
2: Yeah, okay. You're
0: going to want that cowbell.
4: Even your young cohort signing
2: here. Yeah, young. Youngish.
0: I'll tell you... Well, you were saying the other day about Will Ferrell. This is one of his greatest things.
4: Oh, absolutely.
0: This was unbelievable, Will Ferrell on Saturday Night Live. Whoa, okay. Has not seen the more cowbell sketch on Saturday
4: and
0: night.
4: You'll love it.
0: Oh, you will. You're going to want that cowbell.
2: All right.
0: Let me just say that. All right, two out of seven. You are on to step number three, Peter, and you have 56 seconds left. What is the phone number in the title of Tommy Tutone's only major hit song?
3: 867-5309.
0: That is correct. 53 seconds to go. And you're up to step four on the Stairway to Seven. We asked this one yesterday. Ozzy Osbourne's bat throne from his final show is going on display at a museum in what city that starts with the letter B?
3: And I wasn't listening yesterday. Birmingham.
0: Yes, it is Birmingham. Wow.
4: Good get.
0: Give it Birmingham, England.
4: Oh, yeah.
0: That's where he's from. Yeah, that's right. But I thought if somebody says Birmingham, that's a win. That's got it.
4: Definitely.
0: Okay, you now have three steps to go. You're up to step number five on the Stairway to Seven. That's as far as anybody's been in a while. Plenty of time here. 41 seconds left on the clock. This song by an artist with the initials BB... has had a song now join the list of videos that have been viewed over a billion times on YouTube. This happened in 2026. What song took the artist with the initials BB to those numbers?
3: BB. Well, it's not Bobby Brown. I bet it's going to be a Bad Bunny song, too, and I don't know any. I got nothing. Gasolina?
0: Oh, sorry. Gasolino. A good guess. Not a Bad Bunny song, Gasolino. And it's not necessarily Bad Bunny. That's a tough question. On step number five, you did very, very well there, though, Peter. Thank you very much for playing and listening. We appreciate it. Marky Mark will try next. We've reset the clocks to 60 seconds for Marky Mark. Hello, how are you, sir?
5: Kelly, I'm doing great.
0: Good to hear from you. Thank you. Here we go. Seven in a row right. You're a winner. True or false, Tom Petty was a founding member of the Traveling Wilburys.
5: True.
0: That is true. Yes. It's all right. Riding around in the breeze. Good song.
6: Love this song. Love the Traveling Wilburys.
0: Me too. Yeah. Oh, yeah. Started dying off. Roy Orbison died.
6: Yeah. I mean, he died when he's in the ghost in one of the videos.
0: In this video, yeah. George Harrison died, of course.
6: Oh, yeah. As long as you
0: land. Okay, Marky Mark, six more and you're a winner. Step number two on the stairway to seven. We asked this one yesterday and before vacation. Which album was released first? Hotel California by the Eagles or Rumors by Fleetwood Mac?
5: Hotel California.
0: Hotel California is correct. By about a year. 1976 for Hotel California, 1977 for Rumors. Yes. Two steps of the way there. 56 seconds to go. Here we go. Step number three here with 56 seconds left. What song is the number one song on the Billboard Hot 100 chart right now? It's 16th week at number one.
5: I personally think it's horrible. Choosin' Texas.
0: Choosin' Texas is right.

0: That wasn't part of the question.
1: You wasted your own time. You wasted 2 seconds. By
2: you're going to want those 2 seconds back.
1: I hope he strikes out with 2 seconds. 53 seconds left.
3: Woo, Ella Langley.
1: BB Shea calls her a
3: psyop. Yeah.
1: Whatever that is, it sounds dirty, but I like it. Dang, she's good, isn't she?
0: She's breaking records with this one.
1: Oh, God. This is like the most number
2: it's
1: one.
2: Unreal, yeah.
1: It's a little surprising it's been that long. I read today.
2: But, you know, it just gets in your head. I mean, for no reason at all, I'll just randomly be like, she's choosing Texas.
1: Yes.
2: And I'm like, I don't know where it comes from. It's just in my head now. She's from
1: Texas. You know what I saw today is like the top five on the Billboard Hot 100 are mostly country. They're all country.
2: Yeah.
1: Morgan Wallen and this one.
2: Country is giant.
0: Taylor Swift is doing a country comeback. Hers is in the top five.
1: Yeah. Is that from the movie? Is that from Toy Story 5?
0: From the movie.
1: Okay. Now you have only 4 steps to go. You are up to question number 4. 53 seconds left. Marky Mark. What song features the lyrics, "And I need you now tonight, and I need you more than ever, and if you only hold me tight, we'll be holding on forever"?
4: Total Eclipse of the Heart.
1: Total Eclipse of the Heart is correct.
5: And I need you now tonight, and I need you more than ever.
1: We recently lost Bonnie Tyler.
5: Hold me tight, we'll be holding on.
1: That's another great female artist.
0: Are we being feminist today?
1: Girl power. Feminist every day.
0: Okay.
1: We are honoring female musicians.
0: We do acknowledge the existence of women.
1: Absolutely.
2: Every day.
1: Every single day here. 48 seconds to play, Marky Mark. You are at step number 5, getting close here to the Stairway to 7. Be the first person to win. What song was Keith Richards talking about recently when he said it took 10 years to get done from writing all the way to the finished product? The interview was only a few weeks ago. What song?
4: Wow. Could be anything. Beast of Burden? I don't know.
1: It is not Beast of Burden. You're right. It could be anything. Maybe I should give a better clue for that one. We're up to step 5, though. It's a pretty...
2: Yeah, I mean, that's what we're getting up there, though.
1: Oh, yeah. Step 5. Now we go to Dan. We've had the first two players get all the way to step 5 today.
2: It gets harder. It's called the Stairway to Heaven, not the escalator.
1: That's right.
2: All right?
1: 7, not heaven.
2: 7, whatever.
1: Are you on drugs? Look at that. You're really like, we talked about this earlier. At some age, you're just like, yeah, whatever. I'm in a mistake. That's it. Who cares? Dan, are you ready?
6: Hey, good morning, Chris.
1: Good morning. Good to have you here. We have 60 seconds on the clock. Back to step 1. Number 1 hit or not, Any Way You Want It by Journey.
6: I'll say yes.
1: No, I'm sorry. I'm going to set you up with a body bag t-shirt here today. That's from All About Care Heating and Air. You get body bag if you miss the very first question, which today you did. We also asked that one yesterday. Number 1 hit or not, Any Way You Want It by Journey. Let's go to Hippie Chris. Hello, Hippie Chris. How are you?
7: I'm doing great. I hope you are.
1: Doing very well, thank you. 60 seconds on the clock for you. Here we go. Was Pat Benatar's song Heartbreaker released before or after 1980?
7: After.
1: No, I'm sorry. It was not after. And I don't have any more t-shirts to give away.
2: That's no.
1: Oh my gosh.
2: And frankly, we don't even know if we have the ones we're giving away. I overheard that yesterday.
1: Did you hear that? Yeah, I heard that too. I hear that a lot. It's like, do we have any of these t-shirts?
2: I don't know.
1: You know, we're rebels. We just do it.
0: Unless you're looking for like a 5XL.
1: Yeah, we may.
0: We have some of those probably.
1: Well, you keep track of these things. I like that. California Chris, how are you?
8: Never better. Hope you all are.
1: Doing very well. Wonderful to talk to you. Here we go. 7 in a row right and you're a winner. 60 seconds on the clock. What band released an album called Nevermind in 1991?
8: Nirvana.
1: Nirvana is correct. How long did it take Kurt Cobain to write the music? Not the lyrics, but the music for the song. An hour and a half, a day and a half, or a week and a half?
8: Hour and a half.
1: It is not an hour and a half. That is the 7th time we have asked that question. It is not an hour and a half. Let's go to Flounder. Oh, Flounder's a great player.
2: Mm-hmm. Oh, yes. Yeah.
1: Flounder has worked his way to question number 7 before. Let's see if he can do it again today. All right. Flounder, hello. How are you?
9: Hey, hey now.
1: Good to talk with you. Hey, hey now indeed. That's an old Dave Aiken saying, his hey, hey. Yeah. I was watching him on the news last night. And I texted him. I said, you're looking awfully dapper in that jacket. And he said, I'll never forget this. Who is this?
2: I don't have this number saved. But it's me.
10: It's like it's me. You remember?
2: Oh, yeah, I don't have it saved. New phone, but it's not.
0: You should have just sent him a selfie.
1: I know. I was like, you look great in that jacket.
2: He's yeah,
1: like,
2: I don't know. I don't care. Sorry, new phone.
1: All right, Flounder. Here we go. Which band released the song Renegade in 1979? Styx or Survivor?
9: Styx.
1: That is correct. It is Styx. All right, that's one. Six more to go and you're a winner. There are 59 seconds still left on the clock for you. Question number two. Before becoming the lead vocalist of the band Genesis, what instrument did Phil Collins play?
9: The drums.
1: The drums is correct. What was I saying about Phil Collins? We may have this later, actually. He had to, like, he was in such bad health, he told his kids, like, goodbye. Remember that?
2: I hate that.
1: Terrible.
2: Yeah, I love Phil.
1: I do too. But he was like, his organs were shutting down a few years ago. And he said to his kids, like, they're finally goodbyes. And then he survived it.
2: Yeah, I mean, his back is terrible. He can't walk. I mean, it's just it's bad.
1: Oh, I agree. Okay, you're at step number three on the stairway to seven. You have 56 seconds to go. The Beach Boys sang of a woman giving me exultations in what song?
9: Good Vibrations.
1: Good Vibrations is right. That's three. 54 seconds to go. Step four on the stairway to seven. What musician who died in December of 1988 is mentioned in the lyrics of Thunder Road by Bruce Springsteen?
9: December of 88. Thunder Road. God, you may got me on this one.
1: Oh, no.
9: Hold on.
1: Huh?
9: I got nothing. I'm looking.
1: Okay, all right. You have 25 seconds.
9: I'm thinking. It'll be an old timer. Conway Twitty. I don't know. I got nothing.
1: It is not Conway Twitty, and that ends today's Stairway to Seven. Climb your way to heaven. A lot of good players today, though. Very nice. We'll do it again tomorrow. Then B.B. Shea tries to keep his perfect record on Put Up or Shea Up. That's all right. Two guys named Chris Jones.
11: Two guys named Chris.
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11: Two guys named Chris on Rock 92.
1: Yeah, we mentioned this. We had America inside the numbers. First, we did murder. Then we did drugs. Now we're doing sex. This happened earlier today. We had commented that this was going to be on. A new survey was asking married couples anonymously, how often do you have sex? Let me do a biggie high-low on this.
2: Okay.
1: What percentage of married couples do you think said none at all?
19: 30%.
1: That's exactly right. 33% said we never have sex at all. I see Biggie's motion there.
19: I'm not shocked by these numbers.
1: Well, I know you've said, but I'm a little bit surprised. I mean, never.
0: Do we think some of these people that said never, there are health reasons why they don't?
1: Possibly.
0: Because like heart, prostate, different things can...
19: Let me tell you, though, men will find a way if we really want to. I think these are people that just, you know, maybe they're at a point in their marriage, they just don't do that anymore. Maybe they, a lot of times, people now can't afford to get divorced.
1: Well, that's true. People can't afford to get divorced. But if men, as you say, will find a way.
0: Well, there are certain medications that men can take that can make it impossible for them to get erections.
1: That's right. Maybe that's happening too.
19: Yeah.
1: It didn't say the age of these people. It said they've been married. They're married couples. And 33% say we never have sex.
20: How many people do you think in that list were just like, oh, we never have sex?
1: Yeah,
20: do you
1: know
20: what I mean? Or like, no, it's a hard zero.
1: Well, but the choices were never, once a week, once a month, you know, a few times. The second highest was 13% said once a week. So it went from zero to once a week to have sex.
19: I feel like that's most people.
1: Right? Friday night, Saturday night, whatever. Your libido gets going.
19: Sure.
0: I thought that the numbers would be like slightly less than once a week, like three times a month.
1: Yeah, well, there you go. Three times a month. It's a good number. 12% said three times a week. Now I think you're lying.
19: That's where you're lying.
1: Well, unless you're young and married. You know, yes, you're 25 and just got married. It does not. There's a wide range of ages here. And for why people don't have sex, and the average was 53 times a year, which is once a week. You know,
19: of course.
0: Okay.
19: And of course,
1: twice on Christmas.
19: Look,
0: twice on Christmas.
1: Because 53 times a year.
19: Right, right now, the guy's dialing. The I still have sex six times a week in any age. Because there's always exceptions to the rule, but I feel like most the common person, married couple, once a week.
1: I told you earlier, my friend Dustin, who is like, you know, great, awesome, good looking, athletic. This was when we were in our 30s. We were having a Sir Pizza.
19: It's weird.
1: And he said, how often are you having sex with your wife? And I said, four times a week, which was a lie.
19: Of course. Absolutely. Yeah.
21: And I noticed the way you were dogging this pizza. How often are you and the wife doing it? You seem to have some pent-up aggression.
1: I said four times a week. He looked at me askance. He's like, that's not bad. I'm at six times a week myself. We have to take one day off. I was like, oh, yeah.
0: Is there any chance he also could have been lying?
1: It's possible. I don't know for sure.
0: Because cool guys lie about it, too.
1: He's the one that asked me when we were about 17, how far have you been? Like in terms of baseball.
10: And I said, oh, yeah, the third base. Third base. And he's like, oh, wow. Her on you or you on her? And I was like, me on her, man.
21: Yeah.
0: Both.
21: Yeah.
10: Definitely. Should have said both.
0: Should have said both.
10: I said me on her. And wow. he's like, whoa. I wasn't expecting that. I was like, boy, me neither.
0: Don't ask for details.
21: You should have seen her face.
10: I still don't know what it means. I still have no idea.
0: You don't need to know.
10: I don't know what he's talking about, but I just said me on her. I don't even know why I said that. And
21: that's why I think you just get caught up. I think sometimes, no matter even the age, get caught up. So that's why I say that, you know, I think married guys lie about it more.
10: What reason would a married guy have?
21: You're with your buddies golfing.
10: But how often do you really talk about that?
20: And I feel like if you're married, you have less reason to lie about it.
10: Yeah.
20: I'm married. I'm happy. Who cares?
10: Yeah, exactly.
21: You know? But I still think you want to be like, you know, if you're at the golf course and let's say it does come up, you know, and they're like, yeah, me and the old wife, you know, we're just still going at it. Mm-hmm. You don't want to be the one guy who's like, we're not.
10: That's how it was over that pizza. I mean, out of nowhere, I'm 3 bites in to a royal feast with extra sauce. He's like, all right, give it up. And he asked me how much I made for a living.
20: Damn.
10: He has a way of getting
20: balls on this guy.
10: I know. So I told him.
21: Oh, is that it?
0: Not bad.
21: I mean, I guess for your spot in life, it's not bad, but.
10: Yeah, I'm doing a little better. That's what he says. Like, add 20%. Yeah. A little better than
21: you. If you don't ever make real money, we'll talk.
0: You know, one of the best comments I've ever seen on Reddit. Mm. People go to Reddit and they say, you know, just out of curiosity, how often are you and your spouse having sex?
10: Mm-hmm.
0: And somebody in the comments said, listen, buddy, it's Reddit. Either 3 times a day or not in
10: or
0: 3 years.
10: Yeah, that's right. You're right.
0: Those are the only people that comment on Reddit.
10: I made my first ever comment on Reddit last night. Well, first time since I got kicked off. I got kicked off about 3 years ago for a month because I made a comment about the gym.
21: Yeah.
10: And I forget what it was, but I said something that was wrong.
21: Well, you used the googly eyes emoji for something.
10: Yeah. And I think I said...
21: Bazinga.
10: Well, a woman had said, I just feel out of place, this or that. Or like, I'm not getting what I want out of it. I was like, why don't you run faster, you tubbo?
21: God. Hot take. That's not allowed.
10: I know. And they were like... Banned, flagged, down, 1 month suspension. So yesterday, I was looking on there, and I'm in this Friday the 13th group now, and somebody put up a picture of one of the women, Kelly from Friday the 13th 2. Terry from Friday the 13th 2, and he's like, hottest woman in the franchise. And I was like, bing! Yes, thumbs up, agreed. You know what I'm talking about.
0: Oh, yeah. I believe you. Wow. Sure.
10: And then all these other people were putting pictures of like people from part 4, all slain, of course, by Jason. But we were debating who the hottest girl was from the Friday the 13th franchise.
21: Sad.
10: And of course, and then some guy was like, I met her at a Comic Con 3 years ago. She's not as hot anymore.
21: Well, yeah.
10: Horror Con. Oh,
0: man, that's so rude.
10: I know. And then he put her picture up and he's like, there she is. And she was wearing the same outfit she was wearing in the movie, but it was, you know.
21: That's even sadder.
10: And there I am in the middle of all this.
21: Anyway, it's all over.
10: Let me think if there's one more. The reasons married couples don't have sex as much as they use stress and children.
21: Oh, God.
0: Yeah, children do ruin that.
21: Kids come into the picture, forget it.
10: My son said to me last night, won't you be glad when both of us are out of the house, talking about him and his sister?
21: See that wall right there? I'm going to run through it in a second. There's going to be an etching of me jumping through that wall in excitement.
10: I had to play the... Oh, no.
0: God, I miss you so much.
10: And he's like, boy, if I were you, I'd be pretty excited.
21: Look, I watched a thing on the news last night saying your 20-somethings are moving home.
10: Oh, he's coming back. I know he's coming back.
21: He is, and the daughter.
10: Oh, yeah, they're coming. They were both. It's like, it's going to be a long time before we're out of the house. Believe me. Coming up here on the Two Guys Named Christian, thousands of fans show up for a concert, end up with a cruise. How? We'll tell you next. Two Guys Named Chris show.
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10: We're having a fascinating discussion here. It started with sports. We were talking about Aaron Rodgers, who's starting to make appearances again. And preseason starting up now. The Panthers are playing on Thursday night. So we're sitting here talking about Aaron Rodgers, and he was out doing a lot. He was bashing ESPN for not covering the Diana Russini, Mike Vrabel supposed affair. He was bashing Fauci for taking the fifth the other day. So we're talking about Fauci a little bit. Now, I never get into this. At the time, now, I was promoting the vaccine. I mean, they used me on television to promote the vaccine.
19: Yeah.
10: Okay, and masked and separating and all that. So I saw Fauci take the fifth 100 times the other day, of course. What a waste of time, by the way. I mean, he sits there. You know he's not going to answer any questions. So these congressmen just bash him, you know.
19: That's what it is, though. It's a show.
10: Oh, it was. And they did. I mean, they took their time to do it. So my question simply was, do you think, now, I don't know enough about it, really, but that's never stopped me from speaking before.
19: True.
0: True.
10: Do you think Fauci is a good guy at heart and really had the country's best interest in mind and did the best he possibly could in that situation? Or do you think he's a liar and he really led the nation down the wrong path?
19: I find it hard to believe that he worked in the field he did forever and plotted this whole way for us to take down our nation when he had the chance.
10: Well, I don't think...
19: But I think a lot of people feel that way, though.
10: They do. You think he wanted to take down...
19: Yes, that this was like his... I think he didn't... I feel like a lot of people didn't know. Maybe we should have been more transparent on not knowing.
10: Should he have said, we don't really know what this virus does. It'll take years to study it. In the meantime, I'm suggesting we stay apart by 8 feet, 6 feet, whatever it is, just because. I mean,
19: because to me, what the common sense thinking would be if you hear about a virus is mask, because you, especially once you figure out how it's spread from person to person. So you think common sense, mask, stay away from each other. But I think a lot of people were upset when they did the 2 week shutdown.
10: Well, it's more than 2 weeks. I mean,
19: I mean, that was the initial, but I mean, a lot of businesses obviously never recovered. A lot of people never recovered. But I also don't know, I don't think he had malicious intent. That's just me.
10: Do you think he should have, even without malicious intent, shut down, or whoever, shut things down for as long as they were shut down?
0: I don't think that's fair.
10: No. You don't think that he should have done that?
0: If you as an individual are that concerned, I think you should have the right to stay home. But, I mean, the people went out of business.
10: I know.
0: And, you know, another thing, too, because, and I'm not, I don't want to get into like conspiracy theories or anything that we don't know for sure. But the whole reason people think Fauci is so evil was because they think he was involved with the research that created the virus.
10: Do you think the virus was created in a lab in China?
0: Kinda.
10: I do too. I really do.
19: Yeah, I believe that.
10: I hate to say that, but I mean, is that crazy to think? But
0: I
10: do think that.
0: If somebody proved me wrong, I'd believe them. Yeah. I'm open-minded. Yeah, but that's what I believe. And was it intentional? Was it not? I don't know. But I think that it's not right to tell people that, you know, like they risked everything they had to open a business and to say, you have to shut your business down because of a virus that they didn't know that much about.
10: Yeah.
0: But it didn't prove to be that deadly.
10: But you say, and I agree with you, like if I own a restaurant, okay, I should be allowed to keep it open. I agree with you. But then you said, but if people want to stay home, they have that right. But I can't let my wait staff stay home. If they say, well, we're not coming in, then my business is going under anyway.
0: I was a waitress. I wanted to go to work.
10: Oh, I know.
0: And if they
10: I could have had enough to come in and run the business.
0: And before I was a waitress when COVID actually first started, I worked in fast food and I worked at the pizza place. Mm-hmm. The fast food business died off because people weren't going to the office buildings near us. But the pizza business took off and everybody that wanted to come in could come in. And if they didn't want to, they didn't have to.
10: Did most people want to come in?
0: Yes, because they made so much
10: money.
0: So much money.
10: Right. And it wasn't awful. I mean, it was an awful time. But I do think, could he have said, we just don't know. But I don't think he should have shut down everything.
19: Everything like it did. No. Mm-hmm. I just don't know that this man just worked his whole life to just have this moment to try to ruin everybody.
10: No, I don't think he tried to do that.
19: I think, too, if I feel like if he hadn't given some direction, it'll appear, as even in the government, you would have had mass hysteria. Because you would have had, if the government says, we don't know, I don't think people take kindly to that. We look at the government and go, but you're the government.
0: It gave people a sense of security, whether it was, a false one or not. It made them, people would put their mask on and they'd be like, okay, well, I'm safer.
19: Yeah.
10: But would we have been better off had the government said, we don't know, take precautions as you see fit?
19: We can say that now, but I think at the time we would have thought, these people have no clue what they're doing. We're all screwed. There would have been more panic.
0: We tend to criticize the government no matter what they do.
19: Especially later.
10: What kind of panic? I mean, we would all still be going to work. We'd all spend making money. What kind of panic would we have seen didn't see?
19: Because we didn't know what the virus was at the time.
10: Yes, but what are you saying? What kind of panic? To do what? Stay home?
19: I mean, I think you would have had stayed home.
10: But that's what we did.
19: Had more rioting in the streets. You don't know. You can't say for sure that everyone would have been like, oh, well, okay, we're just going to head on. I mean, people were dying.
0: But we know a decent amount about the flu, and the flu season happens every year.
19: But it's different. Everyone tried to say, and now again, we can all do the hindsight's 2020. It's not that bad. It's like the flu. But at the time, you say there's a new virus sweeping the nation. The hospitals are overrun. People were dying. I think it's easy now to say, oh, well, we could have just kept things open and said, treat your own. At the time, I think more people would have panicked.
10: But what does that look like? To do what? I mean, there was go to work or stay home. That was the only choice.
19: I think there would have been more, stay home, sure.
10: But everybody stayed home. I mean, they made us stay home. I don't know that you're right that there would have been a lot of panic. I don't think, let's say this. On a scale of 1 to 10, 10 being the best, 1 being awful, how well did we handle that situation?
19: 2. Now looking back, I'd say low.
10: So how could it have been worse?
0: And where was the biggest panic? The biggest panic wasn't even over the virus. It was, how are you going to get toilet paper? How are you going to pay your bills? It had nothing to do with the actual virus. I mean, everybody panicked one way or another. And it wasn't over the right thing.
10: And the shutting of the schools has proven to be a big problem. Yes.
19: Let me just say one thing, though. That has lingered.
10: Big time.
19: You could have sent them back. But we've moved that to just snow days.
10: No kidding.
19: Yeah, so I'm just saying that's lingered on, so you, especially now.
10: So that decision that was made was so bad that it continued and has lingered and has been awful. I mean, that the shutting of the schools, and I was for it. I mean, I was on here preaching the mask, the vaccine, all of that stuff. I wonder now, would we have been better off had we just reversed course and said,
19: but we did all that because the government told us.
10: I know, that's what I'm saying. That's what I'm saying. If the government said, plot your own course and be careful, we may be better off. I don't know the answer, though. Polygirl Cassie, you want to comment on this? Go ahead.
8: Hey, yeah. So, I mean, give me as long or as short a time as you want. A lot of people during this past pandemic they failed to understand the basic essential of a scientific method. When something new like the COVID pops up, they're not going to know a week after that COVID's discovered exactly how to deal with it. It takes time. It takes testing. It takes reviews. I mean, you can't just have it. And we had the best scientific minds throughout the entire world working on this simultaneously, which gave us a great advantage for understanding how COVID spread, how long it would linger. We threw up super, super precautions in the beginning, because we didn't understand how severe or how possibly short or how long it might last. If you remember, they took plastic barriers 6 feet apart, plus masks and stuff. Yes. Well, about 6 months later, they came out and said, well, okay, We don't need as severe a caution, but we still need some precautions.
1: So, okay, let's just cut to how well or poorly do you think Fauci and the government handle it?
8: I personally, on the, you know, obviously, I think they handled it okay. Like you said a second ago, hindsight, 50-50, you know, you always learn, but, you know, you can always say, well, we should have done this instead of that. But given the set of circumstances, given the quickness in which the virus spread and the perceived devastation that it could have in the first, you know, 3 months of it being known globally, I think precautions that were taken were proper given the circumstances and given the extent of understanding that the scientific community had at that time.
1: Well, they had, I mean, it was totally new. See, that being said, it's interesting you say it takes time. It takes a long time. Yet, when people wouldn't get the vaccine, I would criticize them.
19: Of course.
0: And I always said, I was like, I don't know if I want to get it because they haven't done long-term testing on it. And people would call me an idiot for saying that. People would, I had professors in college say that I was stupid for not wanting to get it.
19: Oh, yeah.
0: And then the one that I ended up getting, they took it off of the market because it was dangerous.
1: And yet, here we look now and say, it takes a long time. So we rushed that vaccine out quickly. And I was for it and said, go get the vaccine. And then now you look back and go, boy, should we or should we have not have, you know?
19: I think it'd be totally different if another one comes around.
1: I do too.
0: I just think you should be allowed to be skeptical. And anybody that was skeptical at all would get criticized on either side if you were skeptical.
1: Well, Fauci's getting a lot of criticism for that because he was like, people lost their jobs, you know, because they wouldn't get the vaccine. And, you know, that did happen. And I was, you know, I was sitting here preaching, you really need to get it. And others were saying what you just said, you know, be skeptical. Why would we get this?
0: Yeah, and it wasn't like I never said, okay, if you get this vaccine, you're a moron. I just said, I don't know if that's something I want to do to myself at this time.
1: I said, if you're not getting this vaccine, you're a moron.
0: Yeah.
1: I did. I was first in line.
19: You know, but
1: hanging my hand out the car. Bullhorn. Oh, yeah, I was there.
19: But, you know, to me, I think at least I always grew up where it was like you trust the scientists, you trust the doctors. So it seemed like the people who, frankly, know a lot more than I do. Had the right idea. Looking back now, we don't know.
0: And also, I mean, like I said, we don't trust the government in general. So, I mean, if you take a scientist not involved in the government in any way, I would have probably been a little more open-minded to them. But anybody in the government, we just kind of go, what's their game here?
1: Yeah, I just got a text from Chris Dim. I thought, oh my God, he's listening. He wants to weigh in on this heavy topic. He did the Wordle.
19: He
1: gave me his
19: result. He's not looking,
1: Barbara, you're talking about Fauci. How good or bad a job did he do? Does he deserve this grilling on Capitol Hill? Go ahead.
9: No. I don't think he does. No. And I think the person before me said it exactly what I was going to say. Mm-hmm. You don't know. Hindsight is 20/20. At the time, you didn't know. Look at the flu of 1918 and how many people it killed. Look at HIV. They did not take that seriously, thinking it was only a gay man's disease.
1: Yes.
9: That was totally false. So they were going on what they could possibly glean and taking the precautions they needed.
1: He was really an almost impossible position, wasn't he? Because people are demanding answers and you don't have them. You know, it's so early, yeah.
9: And it's already been proven he does not have any financial ties to the those labs in China.
1: Yeah, I never believe that. You know, I never thought that he was like somehow evil, you know, and trying to do this.
19: I've always had a hard time where this man spent his whole career in life just waiting for this moment.
1: Thank you, Barbara. I'll tell you, though, one of our comedians on our last Two Guys I'm Chris Comedy All-Star Tour, I got to know him in the green room, and he said, Fauci's the devil.
19: I know. Look, there's a lot of people. I'm getting inundated with emails telling me I'm an idiot because I said that, you know, I don't think he's an evil person. There's lots of people who believe he is. Deep down he is.
1: I disagree with you, though. I would have liked to have seen him do something other than take the fifth the other day. You know, to me, it's like, let me hear what you have to say now. I mean, he's had time now to get his answers right. I would do it.
19: I think that's a slippery slope, especially when you're in front of a hostile board.
1: Well, yeah, but people have been in front of that board many, many times. And Zuckerberg, you know, you should answer your questions.
0: I don't necessarily think I don't think he's evil. I don't think he did everything right. I don't know that I would have either. But I do think with everything that happened, we kind of deserve an explanation.
10: I do too. I'd like to hear it.
0: If a weatherman gets it wrong, we call them all kinds of names, and they know way more about weather than we do.
10: He's a science expert,
0: of sorts, and I think that everybody in positions like that are subject to criticism or questioning of some sort. I think we need answers.
10: Mm-hmm. Many of his answers could probably be to, I was doing the very best I could with what I had.
0: And that's better than pleading the fifth.
10: I thought that looked pretty weak.
19: Lots of people have pled the fifth, though, in these situations.
10: Can you name any?
19: Our president.
10: He pled the fifth also?
19: Yeah.
10: And did he get criticism for that?
19: Yes.
10: Okay.
0: There you go. So
19: there you go. But I'm just saying, yeah. But I mean, it's not okay. Like, well, people are like wanting him, just arrested and thrown in jail.
10: Fauci?
19: Yeah.
10: Well, he has the right to plead the fifth. I just thought he looked awfully weak and spineless with the president, too.
0: I don't even want him in jail. I just want to know, was there some premise of it? Was he truly saying it just to calm people down? Was he?
10: I'd like to hear his answers.
0: I would just like to know. I would like a little explanation.
10: Tony, you wanted to comment on this. Go ahead.
12: Hey, man. Hi, everybody doing? I just wanted to say that I think the administration, because it comes from the top, I don't think the administration did us any justice to begin with, because you think about the issue with the mask. It became a divided issue. If you was a Trump supporter, you didn't want to wear a mask. If you was a Democrat, you was wearing a mask. So the administration politicized that the entire thing. We didn't come together to really back. And then you had the administration talking about hydrochloroquine and injecting bleach and all these different things. It's kind of working against the doctor. And the last thing is that what Fauci was going on, I heard this on the news program, was that the pandemic of 1918, which the other caller spoke up on, they didn't do no social distancing, and that's why you had millions of people that died. So Fauci was kind of going off of that, but this was a new strain of virus, and it didn't operate the same as the virus from 1918. So,
10: great points. Great. Especially to me, when the country faces, and the world in that case, was facing something like this, that's the time when everybody should come together. I hated the way it was. It was so divisive, It should not have been. Thank you, Tony. Great points, I thought. When September 11th happened, we've never been as united as we were on September 12th. We were together. Yeah. This happened. I thought at the time, I was like, oh, this is going to be one that really rallies. Instead, it totally splintered us. I mean, opposite. And since then, we've never gotten together.
0: I just wanted people to admit, I'm like, okay, whether you wanted to wear a mask or not, I would say I hate wearing a mask because they were annoying. If you wore glasses, they'd fog up. Awful. And I said, this isn't a political issue. We can all agree, whether you think you're supposed to wear them or not, that it's awful.
10: Terrible.
0: And there were people they were so hard for the mask that they were like, how dare you say that?
10: Yeah. Oh, my God. It was the worst. I wanted to take those masks off so bad.
19: Terrible.
10: I was in the gym.
0: Oh, I know. Gosh.
10: Well, they opened it back up. We were wearing masks.
19: Yeah. This should have heard the names we called them. I plead the fifth.
0: say what you really think. We want answers.
10: Good company. No, that's what we should do from now on. I'm a person pleading the fifth. That's how I'm going. Mark, you wanted to comment on COVID. Go ahead.
13: Yeah, the thing that bothers me about this whole thing is hindsight is never 20/20.
10: Explain. You think I have a view of it from my politics and you have a view of it from yours?
13: Well, I'm just looking at what's the dynamic here.

0: Yeah. I feel like if September 11th happened today, it would be politicized. It would be like, oh, the Democrat policies are why this happened.
1: Oh,
0: you know,
1: well,
0: Republican policy.
2: The response to 9/11 was politicized.
0: It was. Oh, totally.
2: So, I mean,
0: totally.
2: You can hug it out at first, and then it's gotten worse. I mean, the car you drive, people will guess your politics based off of the car that you drive.
0: Absolutely. The Tesla's so confusing.
2: It is confusing.
0: Because
1: it depends on the day.
0: What kind of?
1: Remember, Elon was a genius, and then he was an a-hole.
0: Liberals loved him, and then they hated him.
1: Yeah.
0: It's really crazy. Then he fought with Trump. They liked him. Prison Jim, you want to comment on the COVID procedures that Fauci and the administration put forward? Go ahead.
3: Yeah, I think I was an ER nurse during that time, and it was really terrible.
0: Mm-hmm.
3: And I think that telling people to stay home was a good thing. And I think if you were a healthy adult, you were probably fine. Mm-hmm. But it's the people who had pre-existing conditions who were really sick that this really affected. And we were so overwhelmed that we didn't need the people who were healthy to come see us.
0: Right.
3: Mm-hmm. We needed to take care of the people who were sick.
0: Yeah.
3: Looking back on it, I think that it was good. And I know a lot of people are upset about that. But I think it helped us.
0: You do the stay home. Would you have done it the same way? Close the schools, all of those things?
3: I think so.
0: Wow. I don't know about closing the schools because you figure kids are pretty healthy. You know,
1: they'll beat it, but they'll bring it to grandma who has pre-existing conditions.
0: Yeah, you're right.
1: That's how it was always told to me was why they closed the schools.
0: Yeah,
1: you're right. That it wasn't the kid's fine. He's sick for 3 days.
0: Yeah.
1: He bounces back. But he gives it to grandma and grandpa who end up in the hospital on ventilators.
2: I know, but I mean, you could potentially keep them away from the grandparents. These kids, some of them will never recover. I mean,
1: it's 100%. Yeah, I mean, it's bad.
0: Thank you, Prison.
2: There's such a gap in that.
0: Oh, you're right. Oh, my son.
2: Poor thing.
0: Perfect example. I remember at the time, I was literally at home with COVID, but I had almost no symptoms. Remember, I broadcast from home for like a week and a half. They made me quarantine for 2 weeks.
1: Mm-hmm.
0: So I did it from home. And I remember a caller said, get back in there. You know, you're fine. You're a healthy adult male. And then I said, but what if I give it to Biggie?
1: Now I will say, I was told by my doctor several, it was like, don't get COVID.
0: Don't get COVID.
1: you are a walking pre-existing condition. Do not get COVID.
2: They told me I'd be fine. Yeah. I was sick as a dog, man. I mean, I couldn't get out of bed.
1: Well, and the one time I finally got COVID, I was fine.
0: Did you have it?
1: Yeah. I didn't have it till 2 summers ago.
0: I didn't even know you had it. Yeah. Oh, yeah, I did. That's right.
1: Yeah, Twisted Tea gave it to me.
0: Yeah, I remember that. That's right. He drank a Twisted Tea after somebody.
2: Well, that's what you get.
0: The moment after they got it. It was one day after they fired Dave. He's like, I got COVID.
1: And it wasn't just me. Chris Dim got it, too.
0: I plead the fifth. I would refrain from comment on that week. That's right.
1: And I didn't share the Twisted Tea with Dim.
0: That's right.
2: Yeah, right.
0: Yeah. A lot of people think that was a protest for Dave being fired.
1: We never got more credit.
0: That's right.
1: Meanwhile,
0: that was a conspiracy theory.
1: Yeah.
0: Old spineless Jack and me came wandering in here. Big long line painted yellow, me and BB Shea and you're doing this.
4: Oh, yeah. The other two stay out for what you believe in.
0: That's right. God. Big money celebrity pyramid here. Pick your partner. Do you want Red Rachel? Do you want BB Shea? Do you want Liberal Biggie? Or do you want. Who do you want to play for you tonight? That's next. Two Guys Named Chris Show.
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4: We have Bobby on the line. We have Kyle. We have Zach. They'll be partnered up with either Biggie, BB Shay, or Red Rachel. We'll try to get them to say seven words inside a category here in 30 seconds. Whoever does best through a couple of rounds is a winner. Next on the Two Guys Named Chris show, Bobby will play first or choose his partner first. Hello, Bobby. How are you?
5: Hey, I'm good. How are you?
4: Doing well. Would you like Red Rachel, Biggie, or BB Shay to be your partner today?
5: I'm going to do BB.
4: BB Shay won this game yesterday.
6: He's a good pyramid player.
4: He's a good pyramid player. He just is. Let's face it. He's getting better. He's working on his craft. I know it. Mm-hmm. I've seen it through the years. I know. Yeah, he's working on his craft, I'm telling you.
6: That's a fact. I think you've become a better pyramid
7: player. I think I accused him of cheating last time we played. You did. And I stand by that.
4: But you have no proof at all.
7: I don't have any proof. I have the proof in my heart.
4: That's right. I know that. You're like Fauci.
7: Yeah.
4: This is your diary.
6: I'd say. I think we know what BB needs to plead.
4: He's got 100 emails saying, read his diary. I don't know.
7: We're not that informed. Come on.
4: Apparently he wrote some stuff in his diary like, I brewed up the virus today. I'm going to spring it on everybody tomorrow.
6: I know you're reading this, Rand.
4: I'm just going to plead the fifth in 5 years. Kyle, do you want Biggie or Red Rachel?
5: Let's go with Biggie.
4: Biggie is chosen next today. And finally, we have Zach. Zach, you and Red Rachel are teamed up.
5: Sounds good.
4: Good luck to you. BB Shay will get to choose first. There are six categories. Inside each category, seven words. These are the categories. Don't mess with it. A little vino would be kino. Dateline, teen things, dude looks like a lady, and head games. Wow, there's a wide assortment there, BB Shay. Which of those would you like?
6: It feels like all things that you said on the beach or saw. I mean, I can break them down per each one. Don't mess with it. Clearly, one of your family members was touching something, like the umbrella. Don't mess with it. Don't mess with it.
4: These are the things. My wife came out with a glass of wine.
8: A little vino would be keto.
6: Dateline, all you watched.
4: We know, of course.
6: Yeah. Teen things, all you saw.
7: I would like to see the dude that looked like a lady.
6: You see a lot of that.
4: Yeah, we had a few people walking by. God,
6: she's gorgeous. That's a dude. Oh, flowing hair.
4: BB Shay, which would you like of those?
9: Let's go with dude looks like a lady.
4: Dude looks like a lady. These are things women wear that men typically don't. These are things women use or wear that men typically don't. That makes sense, Bobby?
5: Yeah, I got it.
4: Okay, he has 30 seconds. If he makes a mistake, you'll hear this. Cuckoo. And have to move on to the next. BB Shay, you ready?
9: Yeah.
4: On your mark, get set, go.
9: This holds women's breast.
5: Bra.
9: Yes, this is what they use when they're on their period.
5: Tampon.
9: Yes, this is where they hold their money and their cards and stuff. They carry it.
5: Purse.
9: Yes, this is what they put to make their... They put it on their mouth to make their... red.
5: Lipstick.
9: Yes, this is what they wear around their wrist. A charm.
5: Bracelet.
9: Yes, they wear this on their legs. They're see-through.
5: Stocking.
9: No, another word for those.
5: Hose.
9: The full word. Okay.
4: Gave it to him. Okay. Pantyhose. Six out of seven today. Nicely done. Tampon didn't throw you. I like it.
9: I was getting ready to say vagina, but I didn't want to.
4: No, you don't want to. Very nicely done. That's six out of seven. That's a good score there for BB, Shay, and Bobby here in round one. That means Kyle and Biggie go next. And Biggie, you can have, don't mess with it, a little vino would be kino. Dateline, teen things, and head games. Which would you like?
6: Well, I want to try Dateline.
4: Dateline. These are words you would hear in a true crime show.
6: Oh, man, this should have been Rachel's.
4: I know.
7: That's what I was going to say.
4: Words you would hear in a true crime show or documentary. Kyle, are you ready for those?
5: Yeah, I'm going to try to do my wife proud.
4: Yeah, exactly. I know. I know what you mean. 30 seconds on the clock. On your mark. Get set. Go.
6: This is inside you. It's red.
5: Blood.
6: Yes, this is the person who solves it. Another word for police.
5: Detective.
6: Nope, just the general.
5: Investigator?
6: Nope. Cop, yes. This is a first degree, second degree, when you kill someone.
5: Murder.
6: Yes, this is the person you think might be the murderer.
5: Suspect.
6: Yes, this is what they use, a gun or a knife. It's called a...
5: weapon.
6: Yes, this is when you want to keep something really quiet and tell someone you're keeping a...
5: secret.
6: Yes, this is the person who prosecutes the murder. Ooh.
4: District attorney. Good score, though.
6: Man, that was tough.
4: Held up a touch on cop, otherwise you might have gotten all seven. Got six. We have a tie. 6-6, and that means that Zach and Red Rachel will go next. You guys did well on that category. That was tough. Okay, Red Rachel, you can have Don't Mess With It, A Little Vino Would Be Kino, Teen Things, or Head Games. Which would you like?
7: Let's go Don't Mess With It.
4: Don't Mess With It. These are things associated with... Texas. Uh-huh. You get it?
6: Uh-huh. I like it.
4: Things associated with the state of Texas. Zach, are you ready?
10: Yep, let's go.
4: 30 seconds on your mark. Get set. Go.
7: Like a filet or a ribeye, broad term.
10: Steak.
7: Yes, this is a city, big city in Texas, like the Texans.
10: Pass.
7: Okay, all right. This is when it doesn't rain in a place. It's really dry. It's
10: desert.
7: Yes, this is... it's like goes in a car. You want to change it every so many miles.
10: Oil.
7: Yes. These are the Dallas team.
10: Cowboys.
7: Yes. This is where Mexico and the United States meet.
10: Border.
7: Yes.
4: Yes. Five. Border. Yeah. Had a tough time with Houston. Was the city he was looking for. Five there, and did not get to Alamo. Those are your things in Texas.
6: Okay.
4: 6-6-5. That means that since you're in second place here, Rachel and Zach, you'll go again back to back, but it's very close. So just post a good score here. Still have a good chance at it. You have A Little Vino Would Be Kino, Teen Things, and Head Games. Which would you like there, Zach?
10: Let's try Vino Kino.
4: A Little Vino Would Be Kino. These are things associated with wine.
7: Do you love wine?
4: There's another one. Boy, if you'd gotten Dateline, you'd have been... That's my wife's...
7: That's nightly routine.
4: Night. Yeah. That's it. A Little Vino Would Be Kino. Things associated with wine. Zach, are you ready?
10: I am.
4: 30 seconds on the clock. On your mark. Get set. Go.
7: The fruit it's made of.
10: Great.
7: Yes. Not red wine, but...
10: white.
7: Yes. This is what you use to close the bottle. You stick it in.
10: Cork.
7: Yes. This is a country where a lot of wine comes from.
10: Italy.
7: France. Yes, this is the bubbles, also comes from France.
10: Champagne.
7: Yes, this is in California, the valley.
10: Vineyard. Napa.
7: Yes, and then this is the person that knows about the wine.
4: Oh, sommelier. Sommelier, we talked about earlier today.
6: Yes.
4: Wow, that's a six. Well done. So you have a score of 11-6-6. Let's see if it holds up here. BB Shay, you and Bobby will go next. Bobby gets to choose, and if you get five, you tie. Six, you take the lead. Bobby, you can have Teen Things or Head Games. Which would you like?
11: We're going to do Head Games.
4: Head Games. These are things you wear on your head. These are things you wear on your head. Okay, all right. There's BB Shay getting that. Things you might wear on your head. You have 30 seconds. Again, you need five to tie and six to take the lead. Of course, you want to go for a perfect score because Kyle and Biggie are waiting in the wings. Bobby, here we go. 30 seconds on your mark. Get set. Go.
9: Another word for a cap.
11: Hat.
9: Yes, this is what football players wear.
11: Helmet.
9: Yes, fake hair.
11: Wig.
9: Yes, you tie it around your face. Cowboys wear them.
11: Mask.
9: No, gang members wear them. Tie them around your face. We're gonna pass. We're gonna pass that. This is what girls wear during beauty contests. It's like a crown.
11: Tiara.
9: Yes, it's kind of like fake hair, but for men. It's a different word.
11: Toupee.
9: Yes.
4: Toupee, got it. That's five. That's an 11-11 tie. The one you had trouble with, bandana. Mm-hmm. Bandana, and did not get to sombrero. Okay, the score is 11-11. Hang in there, Zach. You still have a chance with Red Rachel. But Biggie can end it all by getting a six here. The category is teen things. These are things that are part of a high schooler's day. Things that are part of a high schooler's day. Please.
6: Okay.
4: Please hold your thoughts on that. All right, Kyle, are you ready?
12: Let's get this dub.
4: Okay. Things that are part of a high schooler's day. You need six to win. Biggie, on your mark. Get set. Go.
6: This is the meal between breakfast and dinner.
5: lunch.
6: This is where they do all the running and basketball. And
5: the gym.
6: Yes, this is what they ride. It's yellow. They're big.
5: School bus.
6: Yes, this is when you take something to your house to do at home. Skip that. This is where they eat their meals.
5: The cafeteria.
6: Yes, this is another word for test. You kind of get it at the
5: quiz.
6: Nope, you get it at the end. It's a big
5: exam.
6: Yes, this is when the cheerleaders all cheer and the team.
4: Pep rally. Didn't get to it. We have an 11-11-11 tie, but BB Shea's partner hung up. Oh!
6: Well, that eliminates one.
4: Oh, I know. So one has been eliminated. That's too bad. Oh, wait a minute. Wait a minute. He may be back. He may be back. Let's see. We have a three-way tie here. Is Bobby back on the line? Yes, he is. He's back on the line.
9: Bobby's back.
4: Bobby is back. We have an 11-11-11 tie. Homework was the word Biggie said. Home. BB Shea, you can have words that start with A, M, or S.
6: A.
4: Smart. Okay. You have to get 7 out of 7 here in as little time as you can. You have 30 seconds to do it. Bobby, these are all words that start with the letter A. Are you ready?
10: Yep, let's go.
4: On your mark, get set, go.
9: It's a fruit. It's red and green.
10: Apple.
9: Yes, they're little insects that make hills.
10: Ant.
9: Yes, the capital of Georgia.
10: Atlanta.
9: Yes, this is what you say at the end of a prayer.
10: Amen.
9: Yes, this is the country we're living in.
10: America.
9: Yes, these come from trees. They're little nuts. They have like a weird top on them. They're round.
10: Acorn.
9: Yeah, you're not good. You're not bad. You're in the middle. You are
10: awful.
9: No.
10: Awesome. Average.
9: Yes.
4: 27 seconds. Average was the last one.
6: Nice job.
4: 7 out of 7. That means, Biggie, you'll have 26 seconds to get these words that start with either M or S. Which would you like?
6: Give me M.
4: M it is. Words that start with the letter M. You have 26 seconds, Kyle, to get through all 7 of them. Are you ready, Kyle?
5: Let's get this dub.
4: All right. on your mark, get set, go.
6: The opposite of a woman?
5: Man.
6: Yes, this is at the restaurant you're handed this to order off of?
5: Menu.
6: This is the Golden Arches.
5: McDonald's.
6: This is the state, Big Blue, Great Lakes.
5: Michigan.
6: Yes, this is not hotel, but the other one.
5: Motel.
6: Yes, this is where the pitcher pitches from in baseball.
5: Mound.
6: This is Orlando, Disney World, the main guy.
5: Mickey.
4: Oh, sorry. No, it's Mickey Mouse. It's Mickey Mouse. And that's the... I'm sorry. Oh, I thought he was going to say it. It's not. It's Mickey Mouse.
6: He stopped at Mickey.
4: He did, and that ran him out of time. I'm sorry. Yep. Man, it was so close. Sorry, Kyle. Mickey Mouse is the answer, and that ran you out of time. That means, Zach, you and Red Rachel have 26 seconds to get these 7 words that start with the letter S. Are you ready, Zach?
10: Let's go for it.
4: Must get 7 out of 7. It starts with the letter S. You have to do it in 26 seconds. On your mark, get set, go.
7: You compete in these. It's like football, basketball. Four. Yes, this is a pasta with sauce.
10: Spaghetti.
7: Yes, this is when you leave Earth and you go up to where the moon is. You go out into... Space. Yes, this is when you climb these. You walk up in your house. Yes, this is when something isn't sweet. It's
10: sour.
7: Yes, this is the city. Journeys from there. It's a lot of people call it a gay city.
4: yeah. Sorry, gay city didn't work for you.
6: San Francisco.
9: All right, Tom Brenneman.
6: That's all I could think of was gay city.
7: That's all I could think of. Super gay.
6: San Francisco.
9: I just kept thinking gay.
4: Seattle, Spokane.
6: So sorry.
4: Kept thinking gay. San Jose, San Antonio.
6: No. There's something gay.
4: Sorry. Great game. Boy, Bobby calls back in and wins it in overtime. Let's do a meet and greet. 866-470-2GNC. We want to meet you. Chance to go to the baseball game with us next Friday. Love to see you there. A little something interesting about yourself. What you do for a living. How long you been listening. We're going to do a little interview with you next. Two Guys and Chris Show.
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4: Well, two things happening here locally. First of all, we have a guest. We're going to stay on a little late today locally. He's the tournament director of the Wyndham Championship, which is the golf tournament that comes to our area. It starts on Thursday, officially. There's pro-ams and stuff going on tomorrow. Mark Brazel is his name. We haven't had him in a while. He's a great guy. He really is a great guy. So yesterday, I texted him. I have his number.
6: Oh.
7: Flex?
6: Wow.
4: I text him saying, hey, Mark, go ahead and bring me a bunch of tickets when you come in tonight.
6: Mind sliding me a few.
4: Yeah, slide me a few tickets. You know, my kid wants to go. I want to go. That kind of thing. And I didn't hear back from him. So I'm a little hurt. I hope he's changed his number. He's very busy. I mean, this is the week. He can barely give us any time. He's very, very busy. So I'm going to, you know, try to be as tactful as possible in trying to get those tickets.
6: I didn't see an envelope in your hand when you came in.
4: Oh, man. Maybe they're tucked into, like, his jacket pocket.
6: Doubtful.
4: I'm wearing my FootJoy Boy shirt today.
6: Wow, look at you.
4: I did that intentionally.
7: Okay.
6: Yes.
4: Remember, he was supposed to come in a couple of weeks ago, but he got flooded out.
6: Mm-hmm.
4: And it looks like rain today, so, of course, I might say something snotty like, I'm surprised
6: you're here. Surprised the rain didn't keep you away.
4: I mean, you're a golfer at all.
6: Anyway, it's about those tickets.
7: I mean, he can't ghost you. It'll be right to his face.
4: Yeah, it's right to his face.
6: I guess it's cart path only, huh?
4: Get those tickets secured. Meanwhile, this has to do with rain also. When we had this downpour a few weeks ago, there was damage to our building, the upstairs, and our main boss, like the big boss, had to move downstairs because there was damage up there in his office. So he's down here yesterday. I saw him in this office down on our main level, like where we are. And I was like, wonder what he's doing in there. I didn't realize. Rachel just said it's going to be a month to 6 weeks.
6: What? Man, that must have been some wild damage up there.
4: Yeah, but now he can stick his nose in here and be like, hey,
6: oh, he can see,
4: on?
6: Yeah.
4: What's going on?
6: You know? I've seen him peeking a few times.
4: Yeah, he does a little peek around. It's like, yeah. Oh, man.
6: Especially when we hit on Fauci.
4: Yeah.
6: He was giving me the slash, like, no, no.
7: Guys.
4: Man, that Fauci topic took off. There was
6: I'm inundated, with emails.
4: A lot of people.
6: People very opinionated.
4: Both sides?
6: Both sides.
4: I know. I just wish, and it probably was the right legal strategy for him to plead the fifth. I would like to hear something, you know. Give him a sit down with Oprah or something. Let's hear what he has to say about it.
7: Yeah, get somebody
6: you
7: got to get somebody he won't feel threatened by, like Oprah, if he's going to answer any questions.
4: You know, I love it when anybody's in front of Congress because, like yesterday, the Republicans just rip him to shreds. And then it's the Democrats' turn. It's like, hey, man, what's your favorite color?
6: Mm-hmm. Yeah. I just want to, before we start grilling you, I just want to give a minute and a round of applause for everything you did for this country.
7: I'm so sorry. I'm sure this is so traumatizing.
6: It just depends on which side is there.
4: You know, when Lindsey Graham died, Donald Trump was asked, like, what's your lasting memory of Lindsey Graham? And it was the way he just crushed the haters of the Supreme Court justice that got on. What's his name? Remember Brett Kavanaugh.
6: Yeah.
4: Kavanaugh. Like, they were just grilling him, and he went to town on his side, on his behalf. And it's just like, golly, that's what it's become. You know, it's always both sides of it.
6: It's a different, I mean, with John McCain and Lindsey Graham gone and died, I think it's a different.
4: Definitely.
6: Definitely a different Congress now.
4: Well, John McCain was one of the last that was really fair, I think. You know, there may be a few left, but. For the most part, it's just so partisan.
6: Well, a lot of them now are just going, I'm out.
4: Oh, sure.
6: Who's the guy that just wanted to go cut his grass?
4: That guy in, was it Tom Tillis?
6: No, Tillis is leaving, but it was,
4: guy just said.
6: He said, I just want to go home and cut my grass. And I was like, I understand that.
7: Go home and cut your grass. Like,
6: He had been around for a long time. He wanted out. Yeah. Who was that?
4: Remember when?
6: He was the majority leader for a while and everything.
4: Was it Boehner? Was it John Boehner?
6: I think it was Boehner.
7: Oh, that guy.
4: John Boehner. Remember when he left, they asked Nancy Pelosi about the job he had done.
0: I've heard you speak glowingly of him. I've heard you express disappointment as well. Are you going to miss him?
1: Well, I don't know if I'll miss him here one day. We just work. And some of our close friends are across the aisle, depends on what comes next.
4: Yeah. You can miss him.
6: Yeah,
4: that's how Biggie responded when Chris Dim retired. Are you gonna miss him?
6: Strong words like that.
4: Just work. This date in history, 39 years ago today. Have you seen this movie, Dirty Dancing? Nobody puts baby in a corner.
7: Nobody.
4: You like it?
7: I love it.
4: Me too, girl. Love it. I bet Baby Shay hadn't even seen it.
2: Never seen it.
4: God, that's an older movie now. 39 year, 87.
7: It doesn't feel that way, though.
4: No, it's set in the 50s. So.
7: Yeah.
4: It's great.
7: Featuring one of the hottest men that's ever lived.
4: Oh, Patrick Swayze.
7: Yes.
4: Yeah, I heard they didn't get along on the set.
7: Yeah, I heard that too, and that he was frustrated with her a lot because she didn't know how to dance.
4: Right, and he did. He's a dancer.
7: And I've heard she was ticklish, and when he did that thing on the arm, she kept laughing, and he just eventually was like, fine, just keep it that way.
4: And they kept that in one of the scenes. Mm-hmm. Like, he's doing, and she laughs, and, you know, he's, like, frustrated, and it was real. You know, they kept it in.
6: There's a fantastic meme that goes around that says, you know, baby was like 17, 16, 17 years old in the movie.
4: Oh, yes.
6: And it's like, you know, the parents are seen as the bad guy, but he's out there messing around with a 16-year-old. Baby needs to be in a damn corner.
4: Yeah, and he's like 30. Yeah. I mean, he's up there. Yeah. That's Patrick Swayze.
6: Like, the parents are doing the right thing here, and everyone's like, how dare you?
4: I know. Oh, of course, the parents are doing the right thing.
7: This happens all the time.
4: Well, I look at things differently when I was 16 versus when I'm 55.
7: That's when you're 16, it doesn't feel like a big deal. But then when you have a daughter that's 16, it's a different story.
6: Yes. Yeah, she brings home someone 30, you're going, I'm going to beat his ass.
4: 20 years ago today, Talladega Nights.
23: I'm on fire! Okay.
24: Oh, all right, you're not on fire!
23: I knew it, you're lying! I'm fired!
4: I find this to be a very funny movie.
6: It's a great movie. I vividly remember crying laughing in the theater.
4: I do too. That is a great movie.
23: I'm on fire!
4: One of my favorites from Wolf. I think it's underrated. Yeah.
6: And one of my favorite scenes in a movie, period.
4: Yes.
6: With this sentimental scene. His dad's finally there to get
4: the tickets.
6: His dad's finally there to get tickets to see him race.
4: Mm-hmm.
6: And you're like, oh, look at that. The dad turns around. I got two.
4: Selling two. Funny. Very funny scene. Speaking of sports, 19 years ago today, Barry Bonds.
25: And Bassett deals. And Bonds hits one high. Hits it deep. It is out of here. 756. Bonds stands alone.
4: He's now hated and will never be in the Hall of Fame.
6: Say if you count that.
4: Yeah, do you count that? I don't know. That was 19 years ago today. That was the 756th home run that tied Babe Ruth's record. Then he broke it 3 days later. So 3 days from now, it'll be this day in history. What do you think about the trade deadline, B.B. Shea?
9: Underwhelming as a Yankee fan, but you got a good person for the Red Sox.
4: Good catcher. I like it if he stays healthy. Yeah. But, you know, I don't know. We'll wait and see, as always. I like it. At least they're going for it.
9: For sure.
4: You know, don't let the Dodgers just steamroll the World Series. All right. Listen, we're staying around here locally. We have Mark Brazel coming in next to talk about the Wyndham Championship. Until then, or if you're somewhere else besides local, have a great day. Two Guys Named Chris show.
2: Two Guys Named Chris.
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4: As we welcome you back to the Two Guys and Chris show, Jason is on the line to play Put Up or Shut Up Rock and Roll Trivia. 2 minutes on the clock here and 10 questions about music and rock and roll trivia for you. We'll start the clock after the first question. When Chris Tim comes back in, he gets the same 10. Whoever gets more right is the winner and takes his cash. Are you ready, Jason?
8: Yes, sir.
4: Good luck here. $40 on the line. We begin. Billboard magazine has ranked its 100 greatest album covers of all time. We're talking about album art here. The album they place at number 3 is a 1975 Patti Smith album named for an animal. What's the animal?
8: Tiger.
4: No. What band that modified its name in 2020 plays backup to Darius Rucker on Rucker's version of Wagon Wheel?
8: Lady A.
4: Correct. Elton John and Bertie Taupin wrote a Broadway musical for the stage based on Anne Rice's Vampire Chronicles in 2006. Did critics call it A, a real achievement for a pair well acquainted with great achievement, or B, bloody awful, use it as a sleep aid?
8: B.
4: Yes. What 1988 song with a color in its title contains the lyrics Follow Me, Don't Follow Me, and separately Collar Me, Don't Collar Me?
8: Pass.
4: What song is this?
10: Picked up a boy just out of the mobile, gave him a ride, filled him with a hot meal.
8: Pass.
4: Country singer Chris Stapleton and rapper Snoop Dogg have reimagined what 1981 top 20 hit song for the new opening of ESPN Monday Night Football this year. What song did they use?
8: In the Air Tonight.
4: Correct. Billboard magazine declared Elvis's Don't Be Cruel the biggest hit song of 1956. What other three-word Elvis song did they declare the biggest hit song of 1957?
8: Oh. Heartbreak Hotel.
4: No. Top 10 hit or not, Authority Song by John Mellencamp.
8: Not.
4: Correct. What song is this?
11: I've been bad. I've been good. Dallas, Texas.
8: Tush.
4: Yes. The late John McCain was a huge fan of this one-word band and vowed that if he ever won the presidency, their music would play in every White House elevator. What band did John McCain love?
8: Pass.
4: What 1988 song with a color in its title contains the lyric, Follow Me, Don't Follow Me?
8: Blue Monday.
4: It is not Blue Monday. You got 5 out of 10. That is a pretty good score.
12: Respectable. Yeah. Really good score, I'd say.
4: Yep.
12: Here he comes.
4: Chris Tim's coming back in here now.
12: New month.
4: New month here. I'm just looking at these questions here. All right. Biggie, your thoughts.
26: Toughy, you know what, though? I'm going to give it to him. I'm going to say 9 today.
27: If Biggie just say Toughy, and then I'm going to give it to him.
4: Yeah.
26: But I think it's for you, you're going to work him out.
4: I'm going to go under a 9.
12: I am, too. I'm looking at an 8. There's 2 on there. That
4: Okay. Mm-hmm.
27: How did Jason do?
4: 5.
27: All right,
4: Jason. Good player. Very good player.
12: I'll go as far as to say that Jason got 1 that I don't think he'll get.
4: I agree with that. I don't think
12: Jason
4: so.
12: Jason has some knowledge.
27: Okay.
4: He does
27: have. Interesting.
4: Got some knowledge. All right, the 2 minutes are there. Right. There will be no Dummett Frayden body bag today.
27: No.
4: Everything else is still in play, of course. Let's begin. Billboard magazine has ranked its top 100 greatest album covers of all time. The album they place at number 3 is a 1975 Patti Smith album named for an animal. What's the album?
27: Patti Smith. Number 3.
4: Yes.
27: Horses.
4: Yes. What band that modified its name in 2020 plays backup to Darius Rucker on Rucker's version of Wagon Wheel?
27: modified its name. The artist formerly known as Lady Antebellum.
4: Correct. Elton John and Bertie Taupin wrote a Broadway musical for the stage based on Anne Rice's Vampire Chronicles in 2006. Did critics call it A, real achievement for a pair well acquainted with real achievement, or B, bloody awful, use it as a sleep aid?
27: B.
4: Yes. What 1988 song with a color in its title contains the lyrics, follow me, don't follow me, and separately, collar me, don't collar me?
27: R.E.M. Orange Crush.
4: Yes. What song is this?
10: Picked up a boy just out of the mobile, gave him a ride, filled him with a hot meal.
27: Why, that's Cher. Gypsies, Tramps, and Thieves.
4: Correct. Country singer Chris Stapleton and rapper Snoop Dogg have reimagined what 1981 Top 20 hit song for the new opening of ESPN's Monday Night Football this year. What song did they use?
27: In the Air Tonight.
4: Yes. Billboard magazine declared Elvis's Don't Be Cruel as the biggest hit song of 1956. What other three-word Elvis song did they declare the biggest hit song of 1957?
27: Oh, that's a good question. Love Me Tender?
4: No. Top 10 hit or not, Authority Song by John Mellencamp.
27: Not top 10.
4: Correct. What song is this?
10: I've been bad. I've been good. That was Texas.
27: Tush.
4: Yes. The late John McCain was a huge fan of this one-word band and vowed if he ever won the presidency, their music would play in every White House elevator. What band did the late John McCain love?
27: Wow. Golly. Funkadelic.
4: It is not. No, it is not Funkadelic.
9: Parliament.
4: Wow.
27: Well, Parliament. No. Parliament, I mean, going up. Yep. Going down.
9: You never know.
4: Smart guess. 8-5. See, I thought, I didn't think you'd get that Monday Night Football one. And, but you did. You got it. Have you seen it on Monday Night Football?
27: Yeah.
4: What do you, we're going to play it. I'm going to reserve my opinion for a moment, but we're going to play it. I had not seen it yet until recently. Jason, he got you 8-5. You're an excellent player. Well done.
8: He's the best in the business.
4: He's the best.
27: Hey, solid game, brother.
9: You're no slouch.
4: No, you're not. 8-5 is fine. Please play again. We'd love to have you. Let's go through these now. Yes, Patti Smith. Do we have a song? Is it Redondo Beach? We have the song.
10: Yes.
4: This is from the album Horses. We're coming rapidly to the end of our series as well.
12: Better study up, kids.
4: 2 days left.
12: I didn't know that one.
4: 2 days left. No, that's tough. You know the album Horses?
27: Mm-hmm.
4: Yeah, they have that as the number three.
27: Her next album after that, I think, is called Easter. Mm. That's the one that kind of blew everybody's mind. Because she's wearing like a white, what we used to call a wife beater
4: man's t-shirt. Yeah.
27: And she's got her arms up over, like with her hands in her hair, and you can see armpit hair.
12: That I've seen.
27: Which nobody saw in the 70s, not on Monday.
4: No. We call it a wife hugger now, the t-shirt. And I'll ask you also, what's on the cover of Horses to make it number
27: three? She's wearing like a man's suit. She's wearing a man's business suit. But it's a very, and I think Robert Mapplethorpe took the photograph because they were buddies.
4: Okay.
27: And I mean, it's a very arresting photograph. I don't know if it is number three.
4: Well, to beat Pink Floyd and Led Zeppelin, which were last week.
27: Yeah.
4: I don't know about it either, but it got number three, and there are two left, and we'll continue those this week. What band that modified its name in 2020 sings backup to Darius Rucker on Wagon Wheel? Lady A, and we did accept Lady Antebellum.
12: That's one I thought Dem might waver on a minute.
27: If you just said what band, I've never gotten it.
4: What other band? But there's one more that is
9: Chicks.
4: The Chicks. Yeah. That's it.
27: You're right.
12: Formerly the Dixie Chicks.
4: Correct. God darn, I could sing this song all day.
12: But you could.
4: This will be in my head all day now, and you're welcome. Well, Elton John and Bernie Taupin wrote a Broadway musical for the stage based on Anne Rice's Vampire Chronicles in 2006. Did critics call it a real achievement? For a pair known for their achievements, or B, bloody awful, use it as a sleep aid. It's the sleep aid. What 1988 song with a color in its title has the lyrics? There's two different ones here. Follow me, don't follow me, and separately, collar me, don't collar me. That's R.E.M.'s Orange Crush.

0: Now, I just heard this, I guess, last week for the first time, this new Monday Night Football theme. Chris Stapleton and Snoop Dogg reimagined the song In the Air tonight, and Chris Tim got that right, as did the player. Jason got that right, too. This Good is job. It. Yeah, this is it. The new Monday Night Football thing.
1: A classic NFL rivalry is renewed.
2: These two teams do not like each other, and you got to love that.

0: have to say I love it. I love it. And then Snoop Dogg comes along with a rap here in a minute, and I don't even like rap, and I like it.
1: Rivals, us versus them, survival. We must win, it's tribal. My team like Ken, by any means necessary. One head-to-head with adversaries. Nothing is given, so we gotta take it. It's fourth and inches, so we gotta make it. Can't you feel it?
2: I'm totally into it. What do you think, Biggie?
3: I don't like it at all.
2: Love it. Love it. What do you think, Christian?
4: It's an abomination.
2: I love it. What do you think, Dave?
5: Abysmal. I can't stand it when networks do this. I'll flip off. I'll leave the room. I'll do it with Carrie Underwood, too, every Sunday.
3: I'm glad that you finally embraced Snoop Dogg. He's now safe enough for you. I thought it happened when he got his own Skechers shoe, but now...
5: I do like his Bic Lighter commercials with Martha Stewart.
0: Put me out there on an island. I'll take this one all day long. It makes me want to watch Monday Night Football. Get up and do it. No, I don't, but...
3: It reminds me of something Kristen would hate from Imagine Dragons. It sounds slowed down. Yeah.
0: Oh, man. As soon as I heard it, I was like, yeah.
5: It's just a mix of mess.
0: Exactly. Yeah. And with the highlights and the rap, I just thought it worked. What a synergy, if you will. You know, I thought it was great. Billboard magazine declared Elvis's Don't Be Cruel the biggest hit song of 1956. What other three-word Elvis song did they declare the biggest hit song of 1957? Dave.
5: I don't know if it's three words. It's not Jailhouse Rock.
0: It is All Shook Up.
6: I'm all shook up.
5: Good question.
6: But please don't.
0: What did you say? Also a big hit. Love Me Tender.
6: A little mixed up on the field. When I'm near the girl.
0: This guy had a good voice.
5: Watch him.
6: My heart went places. So it scared.
0: I might Twitter him. I might tweet about it.
5: What happened to him?
0: I don't know. Top 10 hit or not, Authority song, Mr. John Mellencamp.

0: 82?
1: 83, maybe.
0: And finally, the late John McCain was a huge fan of this one-word band and vowed that if he ever won the presidency, their music would play through every elevator in the White House. Never got the chance. Dave, who is it?
2: Eagles.
0: ABBA.
3: Really?
0: ABBA.
2: I didn't see that form.
0: Yes, ABBA.
1: Yeah, you sure it's not Parliament?
3: Not Parliament. It's ABBA.
0: That's a pretty good guess of Eagles and Parliament.
2: Well, I mean, they talk about Winslow, Arizona in one of their songs.
0: Well, right.
2: So I thought, yeah. Who else is... Yeah. This is John McCain.
0: Yeah. He's an Arizona man.
2: I didn't know he listened to music.
0: Big ABBA man.
2: ABBA?
0: Not much.
2: ABBA.
0: Yeah.
2: Well, he's no dancing queen.
0: No. He wouldn't think.
4: Two guys named Chris.
5: Am I disappointed? Naturally.
4: Rock 92.
0: How dare you? How dare you?
1: They take it back.
0: You take that back right now. I just said... My wife told me, now, we have a university nearby us called Wake Forest University. Big deal. High academic standards. Decent sport team.
1: Very small student body.
0: Private school. And I just saw on the news that if your family makes under $200,000 a year, tuition's going to be free. So I'm telling my daughter, let's lift the grades a little bit and try to get into Wake Forest, you know?
3: Mm-hmm. You don't qualify.
0: You take that back. How dare you? How dare you say something like that? You have no idea.
3: Now, don't get me wrong. I've never met anyone who plays poor better than you. Maybe only my mother.
0: Don't you dare.
3: Tuna and peas again for dinner. That's by choice, mother.
1: Are you saying she could afford a steak?
3: Yeah, I am, okay?
0: Yeah.
3: You know, she lives in a fairly nice retirement community area, you know, but... If you ask her, you know, it's tuna and peas every day.
1: So I'm just scraping by?
3: Yeah.
0: Look at my shirt. Look at my clothing.
1: It does look like you grabbed it out of a bin.
0: Look at the bargain bin.
1: The bargain bin.
0: Look at my vehicles.
1: Take a look at these hands.
0: Look at these hands.
3: Yeah, but see, you don't show it, which is good, but I think you got it.
0: Look at this hairstyle.
3: Look at this.
0: Look at what you see before you. And for you to, how dare you?
1: You're gonna stumble into admissions with your hat in your hand. Please, my daughter. She's so poor. She wants to learn.
0: We want to be a demon deacon. We want to be a deacon.
3: Yeah. And look, you've earned your money. You've saved well.
0: I don't know.
3: But I don't know if...
0: We'll see.
3: We'll see, I guess.
0: I'll take a look. Mm-hmm. I'll take a look.
1: That'd be revolutionary if that were to happen. I'd not heard anything about this.
0: I've heard it's a done deal. I mean, my wife told me. She saw it on the news. And my sister-in-law, their daughter is a year behind mine. My daughter's a junior. Their daughter's a sophomore. And they went and toured Wake Forest. And
1: didn't your brother-in-law go?
0: He went to Wake Forest.
1: I thought so.
0: He did. And my wife called her sister and said, I'm hearing that Wake Forest is going to be free if you make less than $200,000 a year as a family. And she goes, yeah, that's why we toured. We know that. That's going to be a real deal. Mm. So my question was, how can they do that? How can they not make money on tuition?
3: I don't, you know, I couldn't even begin to take a guess on how that's possible.
0: I mean, it's great. It's great.
3: Yeah.
0: But that would be incredible to do something like
3: that. Is it a limited number of spots?
0: Well, there's a small, it's a small
1: school. It's a small.
0: So, yeah.
3: So, that's my question is it like if you were only taking the top 1,000 students who
0: But they really
3: qualify.
0: Only do anyway. I mean, they only
3: True.
0: Take.
3: Yeah.
0: You can't get into Wake Forest.
3: That's
0: a tough school to get into. You have to be real. I guess it opens the door for way more people who are smart, but their parents can't afford it, you know, who have the... And then you don't have to take a college loan.
1: Beginning fall of 2026.
0: How about that? That's real thing.
1: Yeah, it's called the North Carolina Gateway to Wake Forest University.
0: It's also like if you make under $300,000 a year, I think they cut it in half. It's like half tuition. It's a huge thing that they're doing. I mean, there's more beyond that too.
1: Yeah.
0: I say bravo to Wake Forest.
1: That's something.
0: Because they're private and I just don't know how they're paying for it. I mean, you're not getting that tuition anymore. Stunning. Of course, you still have to pay for room and board, but...
1: Right.
0: Dang. I mean, I'm just blown away. I wish...
1: The school writes, we are grateful for the generous support of donors. Their investments in undergraduate scholarships and financial aid at Wake Forest are crucial to our ongoing efforts to increase access.
0: Let's give them their props
1: for
0: doing that.
1: Well
0: That's
1: done.
0: Fantastic. Andy, you're talking about Wake Forest, and now it's going to be free for families making under $200,000 a year. Go ahead.
6: Nobody has to pay tuition. Look at their endowment. 2025 endowment is $1.9 billion.
0: So nobody.
1: But there are schools with bigger endowments that still charge tuition.
6: Yeah, it's just because they can.
1: Yeah.
0: Good for them. Good for Wake Forest to say, okay, we want you.
1: Mm-hmm.
0: I mean, if every school that had that kind of endowment would do that, we'd probably get better students and, you know, the future would be brighter. Good for them. I love it.
3: Yeah, I mean, imagine going to school not thinking I'm going to come out of here with $250,000 in debt that I'm going to pay forever.
1: Exactly. We've done high-low, and I've heard about this. I know the number, but you want to try to guess the endowment of Harvard as of the summer of this year, this past year?
0: Well, he just said $1.9 billion for Wake Forest. $3
3: billion? I was thinking $4
1: billion. Gentlemen, please.
3: Oh, God.
1: You're wasting my time. Start the clock.
0: $10 billion.
1: Higher.
0: $15 billion.
1: Higher.
0: $20 billion.
1: Higher.
0: $30 billion.
1: Higher.
0: $40 billion.
1: Higher.
0: $50 billion.
1: Higher.
0: $75 billion.
1: Lower.
0: $65 billion.
1: Lower.
0: $60 billion.
1: $60 billion.
0: $60 billion.
3: Why are they charging anything?
0: Well, yeah, really. Everybody should get
1: that's what many people have said that, you know, but.
0: This is ridiculous.
1: Yeah, because you get certain things when you have the Harvard diploma.
0: Well, you do, but. If you could take the cream of the crop, which they already do, and not that way you could have some a poor go to Harvard, a poor in Harvard.
1: With the elite?
0: With the elite in Harvard. I just want to apologize for Biggie's words earlier, too. That's I mean,
1: Biggie's words.
0: His words about my salary. This is,
3: why are you scratching yourself?
0: I
3: hitting a little too close to home.
1: How do I move money offshore?
0: All I can say is I am so glad these universities are doing this, and I hate it had to start with an ugly chapter like that. For someone's salary to be called.
3: No. Well, I have to call you out sometimes when you do this.
0: This is
3: don't get me wrong. I like when you play pretend with the normies like me.
7: Oh, yes. So I shall live like Biggie in a basement.
1: If it means education for my only daughter.
0: My only daughter shall go to Wake Forest.
3: Yeah, that's what I'm waiting for next is you'll say, can we use your address?
1: Yeah. They can't know about, you know, that house.
3: Hey, I'm going to see. Can I rent your place for a night?
0: Hey, can I? Can you hand me your pay stub?
1: I have flipping for it.
0: Yeah. Can I have access to your pay stub?
3: Can you adopt my daughter?
1: I just need to hold it for an afternoon meeting. A Zoom call, really.
0: I got to hold it up for the
1: you're blocking the name on the check. Oh, no, it's mine. Very common to change your name in this business.
0: That's right. Just put my finger over the check and said, there it is right there. Take a look at it, please, Wake Forest. Well, I just say great for them. Tracy, you're commenting about Wake Forest. You can go for free now. Go ahead.
8: Yeah, I wish I could have all those years ago.
0: Yeah.
8: Hey, but listen. So they're able to do that kind of thing because, you know, the colleges and universities are becoming a bit more business savvy as well. So in addition to the students that have been paying, you know, through the nose already for tuition and whatnot, you also have, of course, the donations that you mentioned, but endowments and things like that as well. And what ends up happening is that the universities start to make other investments that grow that money as well. And hey, not to mention, you still have to pay $1,000 for a biology book. So there's that too.
0: Well, yeah, you got to pay for your books. Mm-hmm. But still, that's an amazing thing. Thank you, Tracy. Mm-hmm. Always good to hear from you.
1: You think she was a deke? Sounds like she might have been.
0: I hung up on her. We'll never know. We'll never know. I wasn't curious.
1: Well, I mean, she sort of dropped a hint early in the phone call, and I couldn't tell for sure.
0: Wish I could have done it all those years ago. Yeah, it's possible. Also, I'll reveal something about myself. You're talking about endowments. I don't know what that means.
1: I thought we were talking about size of penises.
3: Yeah.
0: I don't know.
3: I know I'm not.
1: We're talking about junk.
0: I have no idea.
3: What's your endowment? I'm not telling you that.
1: I'm not mentally, physically, emotionally endowed.
0: Exactly.
9: Two guys named Chris.
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9: Rock 92.
0: Here's the record now. Are you impressed? This is the first time ever. This is the largest ticketed concert appearance ever in the United States. 112,408 fans in attendance this weekend for a Zach Bryan show at the University of Michigan, Ann Arbor. The Wolverines had an off weekend. This is his biggest, most streamed hit by Zach Bryan. It's called Something in Orange.
11: To you, I'm just a man. To me,
0: 3 hours, 27 songs. 112,408 fans. They all had to buy a ticket. Now, there have been bigger free, you know,
1: on the beaches of
0: right,
1: Rio.
0: Right. Or Times Square or Central Park.
3: Seeing the crowd is unreal if you've seen pictures from it. I mean, because they sold obviously on the field too.
0: Yeah.
3: And it's massive.
0: Now, that passes the record set by George Strait last year in Texas, where he played in front of 111,000.
1: Where did they put 111 in Texas?
0: I was thinking the Texas football set or the state fair. I don't know.
1: That's a Cotton Bowl, right?
0: What?
1: I mean, the Cotton Bowl is at the state fairgrounds in Texas. I don't know if that's that big.
0: How big is Texas's football stadium? Probably that. 100,000, you put people on the grass.
1: I don't know.
0: Anyway, it's two country artists. And Zach Bryan said only a few years ago, he said 2 years ago I was playing for 2,500 at the Fillmore in Detroit. On Saturday, he played for 112,000+. How about that? If you
3: leave today, he's kind of that Morgan Wallen. He's had some trouble away from the mic, too.
0: Has he? Really?
3: Arrested a few times.
0: Mm-hmm.
3: Had a not known as maybe the best guy in town.
0: Mm-hmm.
3: Had a bad breakup with one of the girls from Barstool Sports, pretty public.
0: She
3: accused him of some things, and he's known to get pretty drunk and rowdy.
0: I see.
3: He actually recently, just a couple weeks ago, some country singer I've never really heard of has kind of been going after him, saying he's a terrible person.
0: Zach Bryan.
3: And Zach Bryan saw him at an event they were both at, like an outdoor concert. And Zach Bryan climbed over a fence, like a tall 10-foot-high fence, to get at him.
0: Oh, really?
3: Yeah, and was only stopped by security.
1: Is it wrong that I think there's like 10 guys named Zach in the country world?
0: Well, there's Zach Bryan.
3: Mm-hmm.
1: Who's toes in the water, ass in the sand?
0: Zach, no.
3: That's Zach Brown Band.
0: Zach Brown Band. Okay.
1: See, I thought that was the same guy.
3: Then you're thinking of Luke Bryan.
1: Yep.
3: Mm-hmm.
1: And I get it's him, like a through line.
0: I get him confused with somebody else, another judge on one of the shows.
3: I have a Blake Shelton.
0: Yes. And I get him confused with Blake Lively.
1: Doggone it.
3: And if you mix in a Keith Urban.
1: Who's married to Nicole Kidman.
0: Yes. And, yeah, that's Keith Urban who's married to Nicole Kidman.
3: Mm-hmm.
0: That's
3: right.
0: There's another.
1: So that was his biggest hit? I've never heard that song.
0: I neither.
3: Yeah. Oh, I love that song. He's one of those guys that he makes some really great music, but you might not like him off
0: this
3: away
0: is,
3: from the
0: this
3: mic.
0: This has been streamed.
1: I don't like him either way.
0: Okay.
1: Is he part of the, does he make Lake Country's playlist, Kelly?
0: I don't think I've ever heard this song.
3: You've heard some of his stuff on Lake songs. He's not a bro country guy, if you ask me. Some might try to call him that, but he's not that same sound.
0: When I looked him up, this had been streamed, you know, a billion times.
3: Mm-hmm.
0: And was his biggest hit. And I listened to the lyrics, and the song is called Something in Orange, and every single, the video is like cuts all over the country of sunsets. You'd appreciate that.
1: Oh, I do like that.
0: And I was completely drawn in. Something in Orange, like the orange is the sunset.
1: I see.
0: It's a great song. I mean, I loved it when I heard it. But I'm a country guy, you know. I'll listen to country.
1: You are. You do.
0: There's another. Now, one of the big country artists now is Lainey Wilson. And she was at a concert this weekend and pointed out a fan in the front row. She literally stopped the show and said, I want to point out this fan because she was with me when I was playing to crowds of 100 instead of crowds of however many thousands were there.
11: Lord have mercy, it is good to see you. Y'all, we go back, I'm not even playing, my friend down here in the front, we go way back to a long time, it feels like. You were literally there when nobody was there. I'm not even playing. Remember when we played that casino?
12: And literally
11: nobody was there, it was just you on the front row by the barricade, and I was like, my girl's here, I love you, thank you.
0: That's Lainey, yeah. No, she doesn't know her name or anything, but she's been to every single show. I know exactly, that's so awesome like that. We had a story from
1: you relate
0: 100%. I mean I can't tell you.
1: Hey!
0: I don't know who you are.
3: I think we know who yours is. There's a lady she shows up once every so often and gets some race tickets.
1: Exactly. Yes, your little nemesis.
0: I would do anything for
1: the shortest nemesis ever.
0: Correct.
3: She recently reappeared just to prove that she's not dead.
0: You said she died during COVID.
3: Without a doubt. I thought COVID got her.
0: You thought she
1: thought wrong.
0: That's right.
3: And I know she's unvaccinated.
0: You got that right. She told me. Very close to my face. Mm-hmm. Within an inch of my face, she said, I am unvaccinated. She sucked out a cigarette. She said, I'm on nasty away. There's no way. COVID
3: probably got in her body and was like, Jesus Christ. Never mind. Not worth the troubles. We can't beat this.
0: 70 pounds, soaking wet. Yeah.
1: We need Bobby Kennedy to run across her.
3: Yeah.
0: That's right. Yeah.
1: COVID. Use her antibodies.
3: Yeah.
0: In no way COVID's getting her.
3: Yeah.
0: She said,
3: what's your secret? Marlboro Reds and moonshine.
1: And free race tickets.
0: She said, you tell Biggie, COVID never going to get me. No chance of that.
3: I believe her.
0: Smoked right in my face and told me about it. Yeah. Hadn't seen her in a few years.
1: Uh-huh.
0: She comes to events.
1: Uh-huh.
0: And she simply stands. And now, okay, now... When she comes up, I just say to whoever the new promotions person is, I just give her everything on the
1: table. One of each.
0: And they're like, but we're not supposed to.
1: I said, one of each.
0: Give her the t-shirt, give her the DVD, give her this, give her all of it.
1: Well, the tickets, the lanyard.
0: I want all of it gone.
3: Well, worse is it used to be we'd have physical copies of things. Now we just have digital downloads.
1: I know. That's too perplexing.
3: She'll still take it. Yeah.
0: Yeah, that's right. We had a physical.
1: Give it to my grandbaby.
0: You know. At the... At the soccer game, we had a physical copy of Twisters on DVD,
1: okay.
0: And people were interested. They were like, oh, yeah, they wanted those.
3: Oh, I don't have anywhere to play this, but...
0: Yeah, couldn't play it, but then again, the t-shirts were either extra small or 3XL, so I'd say, well, you can have a Twisters DVD. I'll take it.
1: All right.
0: Maybe I can put it in my computer.
3: This guy that was in Top Gun 2?
0: Yeah.
1: Yeah.
0: I didn't know that. I was like, oh, my God, that's Glenn Powell. I looked down and I was like, look at that guy, Glenn Powell. You know, our two guys named Chris Comedy All-Star, Pat Godwin one time. This reminded me of the Lainey Wilson when she said, remember there was that show where only you were there?
1: Mm-hmm.
0: One time Pat Godwin showed up to do a comedy show on a college campus, and the students had all gone home because it was spring break or fall break. So a woman was in the theater, and she goes, oh, my God, I'm sorry. This is wrong weekend.
1: Bad booking.
0: Bad booking. And so there will literally be no one in the audience. And so Pat Godwin said, well, okay, I mean, you know, I guess that's all right.
1: I'll just get my check and get on the road.
0: And the woman said, well, you still have to perform. You still have to do the shows. And so he had to do like back-to-back nights, Friday and Saturday, in front of no one.
1: Did she show up for one of them?
0: She was in the booth, like in the back. And she put the lights on.
1: Like running the lights.
0: That's it. She put the lights on and said, go.
13: Ladies and gentlemen, please enjoy the comedy stylings of Pat Godwin.
3: You've seen him on HBO. I've seen him on Comedy Central.
13: And now, back by popular demand.
0: Two nights in a row. A two nights day. No, literally only the woman running the theater.
1: The comedians have the best stories.
0: That?
1: Without a doubt.
0: Quite
1: just
0: a,
1: the best stories.
0: What a story.
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0: Two guys named Chris.
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1: 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The computers, the iPads, all that stuff. And the only thing that's not going up is the Apple AirTag.
3: Worthless. It's useless. You don't even use it. It sits there.
1: We say the same about Biggie.
0: Two guys named Chris. 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

Hi, this is Chris Kelly. Tomorrow morning on the Two Guys Named Chris show, the downside of eating too much protein. Would you believe it's affecting the price of baby food? 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

0: Two guys named Chris, the show that makes you laugh.
1: Snake, the Bigfoot hunter. He says that he has proof now that Bigfoot is real. He has seen it, and he has DNA evidence that it's part human, part animal. Now he's gone to Cornell University to have the DNA tested. Cornell University has not commented on this. Turbo Ted, you wanted to comment on this as well. Go ahead.
2: I'm unimpressed by the guy with the DNA evidence.
1: Mm-hmm. Why?
2: Because I'm pretty sure that where I live, there are people that are part Neanderthal.
0: Two guys named Chris. 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

Hi, this is Chris Kelly. Tomorrow morning on the Two Guys Named Chris show, the downside of eating too much protein. Would you believe it's affecting the price of baby food? How odd. That's tomorrow between 6:30 and 7. 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

0: guys named Chris.
1: Remember, eye dogs have to work for every morsel of food they get. If they don't do something good, they don't get fed.
2: That's right.
1: We give it to them in puzzle form. They have to figure out how to get the food.
2: Yeah, what if we start doing that to the elderly? Like at the homes. Like, before they can eat, we sit a Rubik's Cube down in front of them. All right, Papaw, figure this out, and then you'll get your meal. I haven't eaten in 3 days. I guess somebody should work a little harder than home.
0: Two guys named Chris. 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

0: guys named Chris.
1: When I was hosting, I was emceeing an event this past weekend. I had a trivia question. I nailed one kid, man. He's like 16. I said, I got a sports trivia question. He raised his hand. And I said, the Toronto Blue Jays are playing in Game 7 of the World Series. What team did they? And he said, Dodgers. And I said, beat the last time they won the World Series.
2: Ooh.
1: Mike Brown.
0: Sit down.
3: Hey, Chris, if I could speak to you for a minute. He's here with Make-A-Wish.
2: What?
3: Yeah.
0: Two guys named Chris. 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

Hi, this is Chris Kelly. Tomorrow morning on the Two Guys and Chris Show, the downside of eating too much protein. Would you believe it's affecting the price of baby food? How odd. 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

0: two guys named Chris.
1: There's a student pilot. She was flying in Argentina. She was taking flying lessons from a guy named Leonardo Betrazzo. He's 42. He, in the middle of this flight, unstrapped and jumped to his death.
2: Why would he do that to her?
1: I know. Why do that to her? Why would you do that?
2: I mean, it's fine if you want to take yourself out, but take the plane or at least fly, do it with somebody who's more trained to land.
1: Jason, you're talking about this pilot who jumped out of the plane and the student pilot had to land it. Go ahead.
3: Yes. Unpopular spin on that. Do we know how annoying the girl was?
0: Two guys named Chris.
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0: 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And that's all we ask.
1: Hey, guys. P1 from Ramsar. What's up, Kelly?
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0: No red tape or nonsense or applications to fill out. 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

0: year.
1: Right.
0: And everyone says the same thing. Well, looky, looky. Look what the cat dragged in. He wouldn't be here unless he was being paid.
1: That's true.
0: I understand you still own a tax write-off in this town.
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4: Let's get right to it. We're down a man today.
5: Big E is not with us. Chris Kelly here. There's Red Rachel.
6: Hey.
5: In his seat. Well, it's weird to look over there and see a smaller. And there's BB Shane.
4: What up?
5: Let me tell you.
0: Big E texted us.
5: 3:45 in the morning, something like that. I was here. I was sitting. I'd gotten here a few minutes earlier. I was sitting here at my desk, and my phone, which was sitting beside me, buzzed. And I thought, I bet that's Big E. And I saw Big E, and I thought, let's see if he's just running a little late. Once in a while, he'll say, I'm running a little late. And this time he said, oh, I've got fluid buildup. I've taken a double dose of my whatever medication. Now, I can't even tell you what I said. All by myself in here. Well, the janitor was here.
6: Oh, gosh. He must have been terrified.
5: I threw the phone and I went, mother. And I, you know, yelled it. And the janitor said, is it something I've done? He was upset. The janitor was like, did I do something? And I said, no, it's not you. And he said, man, you're sitting in your office alone screaming the F word. And I said, yeah, I just got some distressing news that doesn't involve you. And then, as BB Shea pointed out, I did say to him, you could vacuum once in a while.
7: There's been a bug downstairs for a few months. Would you mind getting that up for us?
6: Just while you're here.
5: You know, and someone said that there's a smudge on a window here. And Red Rachel said it reminded her of a bodily fluid. And I was surprised when you said it. I was like, whoa.
7: And she used the not word, so kind
5: yeah,
7: the, word.
5: Yeah. Yeah. Oh, man. Well, I like that about you, though. I mean, you're real. Somebody said that to me the other day. You know what I like about Red Rachel? I said, what? She's real. You know, she just says it. Boom. Whatever. Has her stance on Fauci yesterday. We were talking about Fauci in front of Congress. You didn't back down, even though, boy, I got a lot of emails about that. That was controversial.
7: Yeah,
5: that was
7: a hot topic yesterday.
6: And it doesn't matter what side people are on. They're furious.
5: I got so many emails because all I asked was, honestly, you know me, I try to just go through life and keep my head down and don't watch a whole lot of hot topic political things. And I just said yesterday, is Fauci a villain or is he not? Did he do the best job he could? Did he work as hard as he could? And did he think he was doing the right thing or not? And so many people said he's a villain. He's evil. He should be in jail. But look at his diary. Look at all the things that's come out. He made money off, you know, all these things. But then the equal number of people said he followed the science. He did the best he could. He's a hero for this country. You know, he's 80 years old and for his whole life, he's dedicated to health and human service. I don't know which is the answer, honestly. You know, I think he did the best he could. You know, with the hand he was dealt.
7: I think so too.
6: Can't you say that? I mean, why can't you say that without everybody hating on you over it?
5: Well, you get half that hate you because many people think he was responsible for shutting schools down and businesses down, and they lost money, and you know their kids are not where they should be academically, all those things, and like he was the point man for it. I mean, looking back now, and as everybody said, of course, you can look back in hindsight, you know a lot, but the only thing I didn't like about him, he pleaded the fifth 100 times in front of Congress, and I would like to have heard him answer. You know, I'm this close into getting into the WNBA controversies, BB Shea, the Sophie Cunningham comments about trans.
7: That's right. Yeah, I know that's a hot topic.
5: I avoid them.
7: I mean...
5: I avoid the hot topic.
7: You can broach it if you want.
5: You know, on her, I don't watch the WNBA.
6: No one else does.
5: Well, here's a good question for you, BB Shea. You're a sports fan.
7: Yeah.
5: Is it good? Does it bring eyeballs and attention to the WNBA now that they have such a culture war going on about trans athletes and all that? Is all publicity good publicity for them?
7: That's tough to say. Yeah. I mean, it's either Caitlin Clark bashing or stuff like this. I don't know. Yeah. I mean, are people really watching the games now or are they just talking about it?
5: I'm not sure.
7: I don't think it's got any more eyeballs on the sport. Got people talking about it.
5: Caitlin Clark gave it more eyeballs.
7: 100%. Yeah. But this Sophie Cunningham thing, I don't think it's got anybody going, oh, let me tune in.
5: I think on the surface, I agree with Sophie Cunningham. She's a player in the WNBA who I didn't really know until about a week ago. You know what she said?
7: Yeah.
6: I have no idea what she... I know who she is, but I don't know what she said.
5: She basically said...

0: she doesn't think it's fair for a trans athlete to play, you know, if they used to be a man, to play in female sports. Mm-hmm. And I think a lot of the WNBA thinks it should be more inclusive and have trans athletes and all that. I agree with what she's saying. I mean, this is an issue that obviously has just come up. But if you are transitioning or have transitioned from a male to a female, it just seems like you have a biological advantage over other women or girls at the high school level in the sport. And I just think it's unfortunate, but you just have to give that up. I believe that. That's my thought. I think she's right. She's gotten a lot of hate for that.
1: Well, and that's another one of those things that it's not against trans people in general. Mm-hmm. It's just that, you know, women already, like, on a daily basis have to compete with men in a lot of different ways. Yes. Where we lose a lot.
0: Yes.
1: And it's just, it's unbelievable to me that it's as controversial as it is.
0: It's interesting. Well, I guess the other side of it would be if my daughter, my son wants to transition to being a woman and then is a woman and is really good at basketball, why shouldn't she be allowed to play basketball? But the answer is obvious to me. It's like
2: I get that. There's the physical differences, are people who will believe that there are no physical differences between men and women. But I think that goes into a lot, which is wild to say because it is true.
0: But then what if I said, well, let's just combine the NBA and the WNBA?
2: I think there are people, yeah.
0: Well, then there'd be no WNBA.
2: 100%. Yeah.
0: Right? It'd be all men playing, right?
2: Yeah, I had a friend one time, I forgot what the conversation was, but she told me, she was like, I think you as a man should be able to put your hands on a woman if she's hitting you because you guys are equal.
0: Yeah, that's a tough.
2: And I was like, I don't think so. Agree with that.
0: No, I don't either.
1: But why?
0: I don't either.
1: I don't see a whole lot of women transitioning to men trying to play in those leagues.
0: No, because if a woman transitions to a man, she's probably not going to be biologically strong enough to play in the NBA.
1: That's the argument right there. It doesn't happen the other way because there is a biological difference. I'm not hating on trans people, but you can believe that there's not a difference, but there is.
0: There is. Well, I agree.
2: There was the swimmer, the born male who transitioned to a woman who started swimming with the women and was just
0: won all the
2: waxing
0: gold.
2: The floor.
0: That's just how it is. There was a many, many years ago, way before this was a thing, I think I'm right on this. There was a man who transitioned to a woman and played women's tennis at Wimbledon. She didn't win it or anything. I mean, she was not that great a tennis player. She was better in the women's rank than she would have been in the men's rank, but she still lost to Billie Jean King or something, you know, pretty early but it was like the 70s. I don't know all I don't have all the history of it, but that did happen long, long ago. To me, that Sophie Cunningham is right. I just saw that Caitlin Clark got some criticism. Apparently, she was asked about it and sort of dodged the question, you know. Would this answer suffice? If I was Caitlin Clark and was asked about this, and I'm sure she has been and will be many times, I would say, I don't care about these kinds of issues. I play basketball. If you put somebody in front of me, I'm going to play to the best of my ability and try to beat them. I don't care who it is.
2: I think that's a perfect answer.
0: I do, too.
1: It's a great answer.
0: I do, too. That's what I would say if I was her.
1: But then somebody, because you can't get away with anything, somebody would say, why aren't you speaking out on this,
0: exactly,
1: Caitlin? You know, why aren't you being against or for this?
0: I never minded. Apparently, Michael Jordan, and it was a different atmosphere then than it is now, but Michael Jordan famously said, like, he never took any political stance. And I guess people were wanting him to come out on the left. And he was like, well, Republicans buy shoes, too. I mean, he said that.
1: Yeah, period.
0: And good for you.
2: Because they wanted him to endorse the black candidate for governor.
0: Harvey Gantt.
2: Yes,
0: correct. Senator over Jesse Helms.
2: Yeah, they wanted him because he was the biggest figure in pop culture. They wanted him to support him, but he wouldn't.
0: That was a hot race. Yeah. I was a teenage Republican diplomat at that time, a tard. And I was. I was the head of the Tards.
2: Yeah.
0: A teenage Republican diplomat. And it was Jesse Helms versus Harvey Gantt. And this was in North Carolina, you know, from here. And Jesse Helms, longtime senator, known to be, he skirted around racism and, you know, people hated him.
2: Uh-huh.
0: I mean, people loved him and people hated him. And Harvey Gantt was the mayor of Charlotte, black, young, running against him and had a real shot. This was probably 88 or 92. It was in that time, that frame. And Michael Jordan, who was huge, was asked, can you support Harvey Gaines? He's like, no, I'm not taking a stance in this. And I loved it.
1: That used to be the right stance to take. Yeah. I mean, Dolly Parton did that. Elvis did that. That used to be the what you were supposed to do.
0: But nobody now, today, it's different. It's
2: you like have to have a stance.
0: If you don't take a stance, you're criticized.
2: Yeah.
0: And I don't like that. I think Caitlin Clark should be able to say, I'm not getting involved in this. And the player that lines up against me, I'm going to beat the person. That's it. I don't care what you do. I'm going to beat them. And that's the way I would answer it. And I do think that's a perfect answer. You just said Elvis. You mentioned in the pre-rehearsal, in dress rehearsal today, that your granddaddy, Billy Crash Craddock, had a chance to meet Elvis and didn't. And do you think he's okay with that?
1: Yeah, I think I don't think he has a whole lot of regrets.
0: I love that. You know, he had a chance, and like Elvis was a hero, but he didn't meet him because why? He just didn't want to. He thought Elvis was too overwhelmed with people who wanted to meet him. Is that what it was?
1: I think he understood to a level that, you know, people are always wanting to meet celebrities. Mm-hmm. And it probably wouldn't have been that big of a deal for Elvis, at least.
0: Yeah.
1: And also, I'm sure he'd been told at some point, don't meet your heroes. And I know he had met people that were not pleasant to him. So I think he just left it at that.
0: Who was it? Chuck Berry, you said, who was not a good guy to him?
1: As far as I know, he was not very nice.
0: I had heard he could be prickly, be a jerk. Even to other, because Billy Crash Craddock, for a time, your grandfather was a celebrity. I mean, it is, I guess, still. And, you know, had a hit song on the radio. But I have heard that too. Don't meet your heroes. You know, I met John Elway once, who I am a, you know, I just love John Elway and the Broncos. And he was nice enough. He signed my football. I got on the field at Mile High because of a connection. And he signed my football, but he looked at me like, because I'm like 40.
1: Here you go, little buddy.
2: John, well, can you sign, please?
0: I think he thought I was in some sort of program.
2: The teenage Republican diplomats, yeah.
0: Yes, yeah. I was a teenage Republican diplomat, so I went to, and I was, you know, I was at my heaviest. I weighed like 330 pounds. I was in a big old John Elway jersey.
2: Wearing a helmet.
0: His helmet.
2: Yep.
0: And I told him, I was like, can you sign my football? And I'm standing in the end zone at Mile High Stadium. And he just looked me up and down. I was like, yeah, all right. And he signed. It was like his last year. It was my last chance. He was like, had 1 year to go. Or I think it was his last season. And he signed it. So I was happy, but they do say, don't meet your heroes.
1: I always wonder, too, like what people think is best case scenario. I mean, yeah, they might be polite, but they're not going to ask you to go have lunch with them.
0: No.
1: You know, it's I feel like people come in with these super high expectations that something incredible is going to, they're going to have some kind of inside joke once it's over. And it's like, no, they're just there for their job usually.
2: That's like when people pay for meet and greets at concerts.
0: Yeah.
2: And then, you know, they shake their hand, they take a picture and they move on. I'm like, it's not going to be this amazing experience.
0: I know. I almost wish it could be a little more. You know, I met Rob Lowe, you know, Rob Lowe, the 80s actor. My wife and I read his book, and then he did like a speaking tour, you know, like a meet and greet type thing. Well, I bought tickets, and they were incredibly expensive. We went to see him in Raleigh, and he does like a one-man show on the stage and talks about the West Wing and the St. Elmo's fire days and all that. And the tickets were unbelievably expensive. So when I walked up to Will Call to get the tickets or wherever, they were like, yes, after the show, just sit where you are, and then Rob will come out and meet you. And I was like, what? I didn't know I bought that.
2: Yeah.
0: I was like, oh, I just thought the tickets were really expensive. It's for my wife's birthday or something. So we're sitting there. And my wife, I didn't tell her we were meeting Rob Lowe because I didn't know. And she was wearing her teacher shoes and like an old shirt.
1: Oh, no.
0: So she was really, and she had like spilled salsa on her shirt before we started because we went to a Mexican restaurant. And she looked at me like, we're going to meet Rob Lowe, and I'm in this. He was very nice. Now, we got about a minute with him, but he was really awesome.
2: But that's a lot, too.
0: It was. He came back out. He was on the stage, and we each couple got to walk up on stage and spend about a minute with him. There were like 60 of us, so it took an hour. And I shook his hand, told him I was a big West Wing fan and all that. He's like, oh, great. And I said, what's your favorite episode of the West Wing? He's probably the pilot. And, you know, it was really, it was a nice little exchange. I think that is good enough.
2: I heard a hilarious story. Somebody met an actress at a Comic-Con.
0: Mm-hmm.
2: I can't remember the actress. She's not a big name.
0: Right.
2: But it was a picture opportunity.
0: Yeah.
2: So she was sitting on a stool, and it was his turn.
0: Mm-hmm.
2: So he walks up. Her handler comes, pulls out a yardstick, puts it on her shoulder, and then stretches it out and says, you stand right here.
0: He couldn't even get that.
2: They had to stand a yard away from her to take the picture.
0: Even though she wasn't
2: even though she wasn't that famous.
1: Wow.
0: Yeah. My goodness. But do you think the celebrity, because we heard yesterday that like Taylor Swift rolled her eyes at a meet and greet or something like that. I think they at least owe you a handshake and 30 seconds of thank you for so much for being a fan and take the picture.
2: I agree.
0: You know, because you've paid extra for the meet. Rob Lowe was perfect. I mean, he really was. Because he talked to me a little bit. You know, he made conversation. I almost asked. He does Atkins bar commercials.
1: Oh, yeah.
0: You see those?
1: Yeah.
0: And he says, I never travel without an Atkins bar in my pocket. And I almost said to him, do you have an Atkins bar in your pocket? Produce. But I didn't want to taint it or ruin it. You know, that was my thing. But my wife loved the meet and greet. By the way, my wife is doing a pickleball event today. They're having a team building exercise. She's a teacher. I think it's today. And she reminds me of you in this way, Rachel. Last year, or 2 years ago, they did something. And then last year, they did Topgolf. And she hated it.
1: Understandable.
0: Every second of it. Yeah. You like Topgolf?
2: I love Topgolf.
0: I've heard it's great.
2: So much fun.
0: She hated it. She's not athletic at all. I mean, she will not ever claim to be athletic. So a couple of days ago, she said, well, we're doing another one of these team building exercises. You know, and she's like, I'll find out Monday or Tuesday what it's going to be. And last year it was Topgolf. Well, yesterday word came down, pickleball. And I was like, oh, ooh, perfect. And I said, you're going to love this. She goes, I'm going to hate every single second of this.
1: I totally get that. Yeah. If we did that here, I'd put the clothes on, I'd get there, and I'd vomit all over the floor just to ruin everybody's day.
0: She said, that's her plan. She's going to vomit all over the floor.
1: Yeah.
0: But then I said, maybe I'll show up and, you know, have a little fun playing pickleball. And maybe this will turn into something we can do together, you know. But she's not as optimistic as I am on pickleball.
1: To me, the team building aspect of it ruins it. Like if she were doing it with you, maybe she wouldn't be so upset about it. Is that what it is?
0: She doesn't like those. She thinks she's got work to do. School starts in a week and she's back at work today.
1: That's a good point.
0: And
1: too.
0: She's like, I could be spending these few hours working and need to do the work. And instead we're doing this team building exercise, which I don't need.
1: Can she feign illness? Can she just say I'm sick?
0: Well, she'd have to. And I don't think she wants to do that. We don't do a lot of team building around here. We've done a few things.
2: Never. We don't.
0: No, we do. Others do.
2: Others do.
0: You're right.
2: We don't.
0: Boy, that was really I've led that crusade.
2: Yeah, you're anti team building.
0: I am. I never know anybody who's here. I never know that.
1: I mean, don't even bring up lunch around this guy.
0: No, we're not doing that. Felix, you're talking about meeting celebrities. Have you had an experience?
3: Yeah. So years ago, last year, I went to GalaxyCon in Raleigh to get a couple autographs and walking around the venue, Susan Sarandon was there. Most of the other celebrities, you can see them just walking through the, you know, celebrity area.
0: Yeah.
3: She had a black curtain up around her table. So unless you were in line to go get an autograph or see her, you couldn't see her.
0: You're not seeing Susan Sarandon. Was she the biggest name there?
3: No, actually, that year she was not the biggest name there. That year, I would say one of the biggest names there was Ming-Na Wen was there. Mm. Vincent D'Onofrio.
0: Oh, D'Onofrio. Yeah, that's a pretty big name. Yeah. You know, I think the big celebrities, they do that sometimes. I love it when they're just kind of out and can, you know, relax around you and that. If they're able to. Thank you, Felix. I hate that she did that. You know, put up the curtain and all that kind of stuff.
1: Yeah. I mean, as long as it's safe, like if you're in a place where they've done security, should be okay.
0: I know, just mingling about, because these are your biggest fans. I mean, these are the biggest fans of Susan Sarandon.
1: And I know fans can be crazy.
0: They can. I mean, that's true. Do you know, yesterday, not this is a fan thing, but my email got hacked. I started getting I got an email from myself, and it was like, it was some gibberish, you know, or click this link, and it was from me. So I was like, that can't be good. I just deleted it. And then I started getting a lot of emails saying, hey, man, you're bombarding me with emails. You've been hacked. So I talked with our engineer, and he said, what happens is somebody has cloned or spoofed your email, and now they're sending out a bunch of spam from you, which I said, well, what good is that? And he's like, it's nothing. It's nothing.
1: I think some of those, when people do that, they're trying to befriend people on your, like, pretend that they're you, befriend somebody or whatever, and try to get money from them that way.
0: Oh, really?
1: Yeah, so somebody could be like, oh, I'm Chris Kelly, and email somebody and get to know them. Because hackers these days play the long game.
0: Yeah.
1: They're not trying a lot of the times to get something immediately. They're trying to build a connection with you, establish your trust, and then ask you for money.
0: One day I will hand someone money. Probably, I would say when I'm about 65, I will start. Someone will, Rob Lowe will email me. I'm like, oh my God. And he'll probably say, remember when we met at that thing? And I'm like, yeah. Man. And you like the pilot of the West Wing. He's like, yeah. And then Rob Lowe will say, I could really use $10,000.
1: I haven't had an Atkins bar in a while.
2: Yeah, those residual checks are getting thin.
0: Okay, maybe I should give you $10,000. Mm-hmm. Okay. There was a woman who's, she's going a little bit viral today because she, oldest trick of the book, or one of them now, she bought, she's a new mom, and she bought a box of diapers from Walmart, I believe. And when she got it home, all it had inside, and she needed the diapers. Like, she had her husband pick it up, or she picked it up, and like her newborn needed diapers. And she gets it home, and in there are like dirty towels. Well, what's happened is somebody has bought the diapers, taken them all out, replaced them with dirty towels, take it. So it's the same weight. Walmart takes it back, and they get money and free diapers.
2: That's a popular trick nowadays. It's unfortunate.
0: Pretty easy to do, I would say. Hard to detect, I imagine. This is the mom.
4: Who does this? I just bought this box of Huggies from Target yesterday, and I don't know if this is a Huggies problem or a Target problem, but like, there's no diapers in this. That's a blanket and plastic and a shirt. I'm 4 weeks postpartum, and now I have to lug my four-week-old and my 24-month-old to Target. My husband's about to go to his night shift, which I'm already anxious about. My postpartum anxiety could not handle this.
0: She's postpartum, and look what happens, and she doesn't get that. I think that's hard to detect for Target or Walmart or whoever.
2: Oh, for sure, because they don't care.
0: No, they're...
1: Yeah.
2: No.
0: But do you have to, like, close the box?
2: I think you have to, like, tape it back or try to get it back as... Well, honestly... They can think that you opened it, and then you bring it back, and they just take it how it comes.
0: Will there ever be a point where there's, I mean, technology is so good now. Will there ever be like some sort of gun, you know, or laser that can go, oh, this is not diapers. You know, we can see inside it, like at an airport.
2: Like a 3D. Yeah. I don't know.
0: But maybe it's too
2: expensive. It seems like a little.
0: Too much expense.
2: Yeah, expensive.
1: Well, and the average person at home isn't getting an exact weight. I mean, they're putting some towels in there. I bet they could just pop it on a scale. And it could, you know, AI and all that could detect exactly how much it should weigh and that it's not the right weight.
0: And if it's not the right weight within an ounce, then
1: you're out.
0: Then they open the box and they just stand right here while I open the box. They should do that and then call security on them. I felt for that mom, you know, postpartum.
1: Don't mess with a postpartum woman.
0: You'll be there one day.
1: Yeah.
0: Not yet.
1: I'm excited for you.
0: Oh my God. But you won't be the only one out. Coming up here on the Two Guys Named Christian, a little entertainment news. Heated Rivalry, the gay ice hockey show, has a message for its fans. You're a fan of that show, aren't you?
1: It was great.
0: You like hockey, huh?
1: I love hockey. There was almost no hockey in the show.
0: I heard. That's next, Two Guys Named Christian Show. Rock 92. Red Rachel is standing by. She's got your midweek forecast.
1: 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Thunderstorms possible again today, likely this afternoon. 84 degrees for the high. More thunderstorms possible overnight and 70 for the overnight low. Tomorrow, 87, starting off sunny, but showers possible in the afternoon. 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
0: Rachel, we thank you. Two Guys Named Chris Show, Rock 92. 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
0: Here's one for you. B.B. Shea was just telling me this before we went on air. Apparently, there's something online where now... Let me see if I can get this right. Like, you and your significant other in a best of seven, just theoretically online.
2: Yeah.
0: Okay, so it's like if you played your fiance, Rachel, in these things, who would win in a best of seven? What's the first? Basketball?
2: 1v1 basketball, yes.
0: Well, I win that.
2: Yeah.
0: Easily.
1: You're like
2: domination.
1: 8 feet tall, so.
2: 21 to nothing.
0: If she, yeah, right. I'll give her the ball. I'm going to make it, take it. I'll give you the ball. Yeah. I'm winning in 1-on-1 basketball against my wife.
1: She probably wouldn't show up, though.
0: She better not.
2: No.
0: Let's go. No. Let's go. Let's break. We got a basketball goal. We got a goalrilla. Let's do it. Okay, one.
2: All right.
0: All right, what's the second?
2: Second one is a karaoke contest at your local dive bar.
0: I'd probably win that at Glee Club. I'm Glee Club experience.
1: Yeah, you got that under your belt.
0: I got that.
2: But I think you would have to put on a show, too. It's not just about the singing. It's about putting on a show. It's about the performance.
0: It's possible she wins that one. Maybe. Okay, let's give her
1: that
0: one. Has
1: she had some Chardonnay in her system already?
0: Yeah, she's not really one to perform like that in front of a crowd, but it's possible. It's a karaoke, okay, karaoke contest. So you have to think about this with your significant other. I'll give her that one. It's 1-1.
2: Okay. Okay. Right. Third is a laundry folding contest.
0: Well, she wins that.
1: Of course.
0: She's okay.
1: She's sexist.
0: She wins.
2: Just be honest. She
0: can fold a shirt in a heartbeat now. She sent me a video recently on how to fold a shirt in like 3 seconds. It's incredible.
2: I've seen my girlfriend fold a fitted sheet. One of the most impressive things I've ever seen in my life.
0: You know how I get around that? I never change the sheets.
2: Smart.
0: When I was single, I didn't change the sheets for a long time. I can tell you that. Because fitted sheets, it's like, how do you do this?
1: Well, you technically, if you don't know how to fold one, you could still wash your sheets and just put it directly back on the bed.
0: Where were you 30 years ago? I just didn't change the sheets. All right, 2-1, she leads. Yeah.
2: All right, so the fourth game would be ancient history trivia.
0: I'm going to give myself that because I usually come up with good answers when we're playing Jeopardy against each other, mm-hmm. which infuriates her. You know, when it's art, I always say, who's Jackson Pollock? Almost always with. I mean, the host,
2: question.
0: Ken Jennings, will be like, this modern art thing, who's Jackson Pollock? And it's like, yes.
2: Told you.
0: She told me once she might strangle me in my sleep. She's told me that a few times, or stab me in my sleep. She's a Dateline, person.
1: Yeah, all right. Think about it.
0: Yeah, 2-2.
2: So the next one would be movie trivia.
0: Oh, I win that.
2: You win that too.
0: No question, I'll win that. Yeah, I mean, in Jeopardy again, I've seen a lot more movies than I think, and I retain more movies, I think, than she. I retain the information. She's read a ton more books, but if I ask her what's the book about, she'll go, I don't know. I read it 2 years ago. Huh.
2: That's my problem, too, with books. Yeah. I like reading, but I feel like once it's out of my mind, I just kind of forget most of it.
0: Yeah, that's her. She's same way. You know, by the way, we were talking about how she might strangle me in my sleep. She's got a thing where she has practiced her 911 call in case I fall down the stairs and bang my head, and I'm bleeding. Because she doesn't want to sound too over the top, but she doesn't want to sound too calm either. She's already mapped this out because she'll be the suspect even if she didn't do it.
1: Write that down.
0: Yeah, she's got it like all figured out on when to call and how to call all the Dateline she's watched.
1: You want to be just the right amount hysterical.
0: Exactly. Because if it's too much, it's like, oh, you're acting. But if it's not enough, it's like, oh, you don't care.
2: Don't care.
0: So she's worked it out in her head. So what am I up, 3-2?
2: So you're up 3-2.
0: Yeah.
2: The sixth one would be a cooking challenge.
0: That would be, I'd be close. I think she'd win.
2: Okay.
0: I do such basic stuff. I think she'd wind up, could make a better meal than I do. She used to, when we were just dating, she would cook and it was delicious. I mean, it was really
2: good.
0: What's
2: your signature dish? What would you cook?
0: There is one thing I used to make and I don't much anymore. It's a chicken wrapped in prosciutto that's very, very good. It was a recipe that I found. So I would try that. It's a prosciutto chicken that was really, really good. Other than that, I'm spaghetti, lasagna, stuff. Easy stuff. Yeah. She, when we were dating, she won me over with a delicious, Mexican meal. I mean, she made a really good meal. It's very good. Okay, so this is it. So it's 3-3.
2: Game 7, one single game of Uno.
0: Oh, I'd win. I've played a lot of Uno in my day, and I feel like I would beat her. And by the way, that's not just a game of luck.
2: Right, you gotta know.
1: You gotta have that good strategy.
0: I would win at Uno, I think. Didn't you say that you used to play your parents at Uno many years ago?
1: Mm-hmm.
0: And they cheated.
1: Yes.
0: What was the... How did they cheat?
1: Okay, so we were little, so kissing was gross.
0: Right.
1: And we would sort of play in teams, even though that's not really a thing in Uno. Mm. It would be my brother and I would sit across from each other. My parents would sit across from each other. And if, my mom put a draw four on my brother, I'd put a draw four on her, teach her a lesson.
0: Yeah.
1: But what my parents would do is they would start making out in front of us. And we're little kids. So we were like, ew. And we ran out of the room. And while we were out of the room, they would... take all the draw fours.
0: Stack the deck.
1: And give them to themselves. And we were like, these guys are unbelievable at this game. We could not believe how good they were.
0: Your draw four is a phenomenal. That's a great. When you drop a draw four on somebody.
1: Ruin a family. Oh, yeah. A draw four can ruin a family.
0: How did you find out that they were cheating all these years?
1: I guess my dad one day, it was just on his conscience and he had to get it out. So he said it. And my mom is so mad that we know about it. She's probably, when she finds out I've told you, she's going to be furious.
0: They made out in front of you. So they got the... They got to make out, and they got to win.
1: Well, I feel like for them, they were that wasn't really any motivation. They were like, "We'll do it just so we can get the draw fours."
0: They went out there, they got it. They won that. They won those Uno games. You think you'd beat your fiance at these at this best of seven?
1: I think he'd win most of them. Actually,
0: really, the cooking because he's a chef.
1: Yeah,
0: the movie.
1: He's seen a lot more movies than me. Yeah. I fold laundry like a champion, though.
0: Well, you'd win that.
2: Yeah. What about the basketball?
1: That one's tough.
0: Oh, you think you could beat him at basketball?
1: I used to be really good at basketball.
0: Really?
1: When I was younger. We played in the street all the time. I was very tall for my age at the time. Mm-hmm. And then everybody kept growing and I stopped.
0: Yeah.
1: I used to play a lot. I haven't played in a long time, though. So I'll give it to him because he has played since I
0: have. I like that you have a real shot at that, though. Yeah, that's right. That's good.
1: I wanted to be in the WNBA, but then I decided I'd rather make money.
0: Well, I don't know. They're doing all right. We just had a trans conversation about the WNBA. I don't know. You'd have to come up with some sort of mindset on that before you broke into the WNBA. I didn't know that you were a basketball player. I saw that this is sports-related television. That show, Heated Rivalry, is coming back for season two. I never heard of it till it won all these awards. And apparently, it's really good-looking gay hockey players. And there's a market for that. Well, there she is.
1: Yeah.
0: She's
2: right here.
0: I know you're a huge ice hockey fan. So these incredibly good-looking ice hockey players who are gay, are they on different teams?
1: Yes.
0: Okay. And yet they have a relationship, a romantic relationship.
1: Yeah, the main two. There's actually another side couple that gets a couple episodes. They're also gay. One of them's a hockey player. One of them's not.
0: You know, I used to say this is so wrong. Years ago, even on the air, I would say they're gay for each other. And finally, a caller who is gay Matt, he called and said, "You can't say they're gay for each other." You say they have feelings for one another. They're homosexual. And it's like, all right.
1: Well, maybe we should just start saying people are straight for each other and make it equal.
0: Well, yeah, you wouldn't say straight for each other. We don't. So anyway, these guys, well, if they're now shooting season two, and wherever they go, there's a huge throng of fans that are interrupting shooting. So the director has had to say, to ask fans to respectfully back off, to not come to the because they're shooting a lot on location, I guess. And so they're saying to people, back off. And even when they have extras, like at the hockey games, they're too enthralled with the characters and they're not doing their job. They're just like staring at them instead of cheering when they're supposed to.
2: I'm surprised this show got so popular.
0: Me too.
2: I didn't know that women liked seeing guys make out like that.
0: Guys love seeing hot women
2: because
0: make out.
2: Here's my thing. If they were to make the same show, but it was lesbians playing basketball, like, I don't know, full court flirt or something like that.
0: Yes.
2: Like, would we be creepy for watching it?
0: I think we would watch it. I think men would watch that.
1: Especially if they are, you know, if they look like supermodels, but they're playing basketball and they're supposedly very good at it.
0: Yes. If they are really attractive women that play basketball and...
2: There's a sex scene.
1: No. Not a sex scene. The entire show is sex.
0: I think men would watch it, but I do think that others would think you're creepy for watching, don't you think?
1: Yeah. Do men not watch tons of lesbian porn?
2: Not as much as you'd think.
0: I'm not a lesbian porn person.
2: I don't mind it. Depends on the month.
0: I'm girl next door.
2: Yeah.
0: Neat and tidy.
1: Well, you're an exception, of course.
0: I told you what I type in. Oh, I used to type in hidden cam hot college seniors. And that got
2: red flagged.
1: You were banned.
0: I was. And then I do girl next door, and I liked that. And then it got a little wild for me, so I went neat and tidy.
2: He's the reason they banned Pornhub here.
0: Yeah, you can't have it. That's a good question, because that would be a very similar thing.
2: But my thing, too, Rachel, maybe you can speak on this. Have women always been enthralled by watching guys make out and have sex scenes?
1: I feel like yes, but we are not allowed to say things like that.
0: I feel like that it's not necessarily the sex scene. It's just the showing of their bodies.
2: The body.
0: Yeah, it's like they're ripped and you want to see that.
1: Well, and it's, the relationship aspect is a lot of it too, where, you know, it's forbidden. They play on different teams. They're gay.
0: Does anybody know they're gay? Are they closeted?
1: One of them is he claims he's bisexual. He has a girlfriend too.
0: Yeah.
1: And then the other one, he's kind of in denial about being gay. He's not out to anybody. So it's like he doesn't want anybody to find out.
0: Are you of the mind, I used to hear this from friends of mine, that if you're bisexual, really you're gay, but you're fighting it. There is no bisexual. You're gay, but you don't want to admit it.
2: I feel the opposite. I feel people who are bisexual tend to go more hetero than gay.
0: Oh, really? Really? Maybe you're right. I don't know. That may be true.
1: I'm not. I really think it's unfair for people that aren't to make a claim, because I really don't know. Mm-hmm. I don't know how they feel.
0: Yeah.
1: Because that I can assure you there are probably some bisexual people that are, mm-hmm. that's true.
0: Do you think, because these guys are in great shape, obviously. They're hockey players, and I'm sure they show a play. I haven't seen the show, Heated Rivalry, but they show a lot of them shirtless, I'm sure.
1: Yeah, they show almost all
0: almost
1: of them.
0: Everything, right. Do you think that gay men generally stay in better shape than straight guys? I've heard that before too. That's like a stereotype, you know. Guys get married, heterosexual guys, you know, we put on our gut. That's it.
2: Yeah.
0: But gay men stay in great shape.
1: I think at a time, if you saw some gorgeous man, mm-hmm. you'd be like, he's probably gay.
0: You do that. You think
1: I don't
0: that,
1: think yeah. that's necessarily the case anymore. I feel like just, I don't know if it's, because there a lot of times it was people were gay in secret.
0: Yeah.
1: And so they'd have certain ways they'd signal to other men that they were gay.
0: Mm-hmm.
1: But now, because it's like you can be openly gay, I don't think that a lot of those signals are necessary anymore.
0: I read this once, that gay guys are always in great shape because they meet each other at the gym. They're always at the gym working out.
1: Yeah.
0: And that's how they meet.
1: Okay.
0: By the way, this guy over here, B.B. Shea, what a warrior at the gym yesterday. We were under the orange lights. Mm-hmm. He was crushing. He got like 1,000 calories yesterday.
2: Yeah.
0: Burned.
1: Wow.
2: 20 splat
0: 20
2: points.
0: 20 splats.
1: Whoa.
0: You should have seen it. I was like, dang. Every time you come in, I make sure I know where that little AED device is in case you go down. I looked around.
2: I almost needed it yesterday.
0: I was like, he was on the treadmill late. And I looked. I was like, let me make sure where this thing is. You were awesome in there yesterday. He was. I mean, he was crushing it.
1: Did you have to do some running, or was it just?
2: I was running, lifting weights, rowing, the whole deal.
0: He did it all. Yeah. I mean, that was impressive yesterday. I thought you really were great yesterday.
2: Thank you.
0: By the way, the other show that's coming back, this is a sports show as well. Ted Lasso, season 4 starts tonight. I love the first season. I loved it. I mean, it's probably the best season of maybe any show I've ever seen.
2: Agreed.
0: It's so
2: agreed.
0: Unreal. The second season I liked. And then I didn't finish. I didn't watch the third.
2: No, same.
0: Did you not?
2: Never finished it. No.
0: I know. It just got away from me. I did not see it. Now he's coaching, this is Jason Sudeikis, a women's team this time around.
2: So he's definitely not watching it now.
0: Well, maybe some of the women are lesbians.
1: Yeah.
2: I'll give it a shot.
0: All right, give it a chance. See what happens. Coming up here on the Two Guys and Chris Show, loudmouth evangelist walks onto a plane. This is not the setup to a joke. This actually happened. That's next. Two Guys and Chris Show. Rock 92. Here's the phone number. 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
4: Two guys named Chris.
5: There's a student pilot. She was flying in Argentina. She was taking flying lessons from a guy named Leonardo Betranzo. He's 42. He, in the middle of this flight, unstrapped and jumped to his death.
6: Why would he do that to her?
5: I know, why do that? Why would you do that?
6: I mean, it's fine if you want to take yourself out, but take the plane, or at least fly, do it with somebody who's more trained to land.
5: Jason, you're talking about this pilot who jumped out of the plane and the student pilot had to land it. Go ahead.
7: Yes, unpopular spin on that. Do we know how annoying the girl was?
4: Two guys named Chris.
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5: And just talking about the student pilot who had to land that plane and did so brilliantly. There's another story today, later on the grid, of another student pilot that had to land a plane. Engine went out. So she had the instructor there, but she had to land the plane again. Bad engine. They're calling her a hero today. There's an interesting thing about planes. An evangelist was kicked off a flight. She got on and started preaching to passengers. This was an Alaska Airlines flight. Her name is Whitney Lynn. And when she got on the plane, she stood in the aisle as people were getting on and started preaching the gospel. Mm-hmm. And finally, the flight attendant came over and said, please, you know, people are being annoyed by this. Oh, finally, they just kicked her off the flight. She never even made it on. Which I'm okay with. I mean,
9: look, I'm all for spreading the good word.
5: As am I.
9: But pick your spots. Not on an airplane.
5: You got a captive audience there. But
9: you do, nobody. But that's a terrible place to like put attention on yourself.
5: Do you know how I'd feel about it? I don't know if you know my theory on this. If that had happened to me, if the woman had started like talking about very biblically and all that stuff, I would assume the plane is going to crash and would try to get off. I don't like any disturbance before or during a flight. Because every movie I've ever seen about a plane crash, something like that happens.
10: There's a red flag.
5: There's a red flag. One time I was in San Diego. It was when I was on Wheel of Fortune.
9: Oh.
10: Okay.
5: Just dropped it. Yep.
10: Yeah. You do that once in a while.
5: Yeah. Did you know I was on Wheel of Fortune?
10: I did. I've seen it. I watch it on YouTube like all the time.
5: Thanks. How do you think I look?
10: Fantastic. You look so youthful, and you were just full of life.
5: You see what happens in this job? They just beat you down. You know, just after a while, it's just like, okay, that's out of me now. They would never select me to go on that show today. Back then, yes, I had something. Do you know, I thought I was going to go out to California. The show was shot in San Diego, but I drove up to Los Angeles for a day, and I thought, somebody will discover me sitting in a drug. You know, I'll be sitting in a drugstore, and somebody will come over and say, my God, you're that chiseled look we've been looking for, and I'd be... Didn't happen. I sat in a drugstore counter for days, and it never happened.
10: And you were doing a little monologue in there.
5: I was trying to do a little something. I thought this was going to happen. I thought they'd wind up offering me like a job hosting a show.
10: You have the look.
9: Pat Sajak loves you.
5: Yes.
9: He wants you to take his job.
5: I thought he was ready to retire. He only made it another 29 years.
10: And he didn't give you a call asking if you wanted.
5: Seacrest.
10: Seriously, that loser?
5: Do you know, there was a guy there. I was on Wheel of Fortune in 1997. Yeah, fine. Finished second. Wasn't my fault that I finished second. I didn't get to spin until I was the third spinner, unfortunately. Anyway, there was a guy there. We practiced all day. You practice, you take, you know, quizzes all day on solving. And then for about 30 minutes before the game, everybody gets a chance to go up, spin the wheel, and we play practice round with a different host. And the guy who was the different host was dressed in a suit and everything. And I got to go over and spin in practice the bonus game. And while we were standing there waiting for cameras to get right, I said to him, his name is Jamie, I said, you really would love to be the next Pat Sajak, wouldn't you? And he goes, is my dying wish. I want it so badly. And I always wondered, you know, what happened to him, because he was clearly in the wings and they went with Seacrest. I'm sure he left. I mean, it was another 29 years.
9: Did they have the same thing like with Seacrest now, like two backup hosts just in case?
5: I bet they do, yeah. I'm assuming. I don't know.
10: Well, they probably went with Seacrest because he's a well-known name.
5: Of course.
10: I mean, otherwise, if that didn't matter, they probably, that guy might be doing it right now.
5: Well, the thing about game shows, it used to be, you know, in the 70s, 80s, they were just game show hosts. You know,
10: you could be known for only being a game show host.
5: Now, if they're doing a show, Michael Strahan hosts it.
9: You have to be a celebrity or known for something else.
5: Too bad, because I think, like, Strahan hosts Pyramid is awful. Mm-hmm. You know, it's terrible.
10: I think that you got some really, like, some real talent out of game show. That's why most game show hosts aren't good. I think, is it Elizabeth Banks that hosts, what is it? Where they the No Whammies game?
5: Oh, Press Your Luck.
10: Is she? Yeah, that one.
5: I haven't seen it.
10: I think she's a great host.
5: Is she?
10: I think she's very natural at it.
5: The original host of that show was named Peter Tamarkin. You never heard of him? Great host. You know, he was a game show host. That's what he did. I think they came from radio a lot of times, and they were DJs. And they made them game show hosts. Anyway, I was out there. It was in San Diego. We were getting ready to fly home. I was alone, and I was sitting there waiting for my flight, and this couple got into such a knockdown, drag out fight. And like, she wound up throwing her bag at him, and F words screamed left and right. And everybody's just sitting there staring. And he walks off. He's like, F you, and you go home without me, and walks off. And I thought, I'm not getting on this flight because this is going to crash.
10: Oh,
5: because
10: God,
5: they had that big scene ahead of time, you know? And I thought, what's going to happen now is it's going to crash. And he's going to have survived, but have lasting regrets because he told her to F off right before he left.
10: I, as soon as he left, would have gone up to her and said, what happened?
5: You want to sit next to me?
10: Yeah.
5: Obviously, your seat is empty now. There's a seat next to you that's empty.
10: I'll keep you company.
5: I'd never seen anything like that. I mean, they were screaming at each other. In the day, nobody filmed it, of course. We didn't have that. This was 1997. And everybody just stared in disbelief. But I thought in my naive ways, oh, this plane's going to crash.
9: Did he get back on the plane? He didn't. Never came back.
5: He never came back.
9: Okay.
5: I saw him again. I did get on the plane, and it landed safely.
10: You said it was in the 90s?
5: 97.
10: See, because I think it's hard for me to put myself in the frame of mind before 9/11, because I never flew before that.
5: Yeah.
10: I can't imagine because I probably would have found it much more amusing then, but... After 9/11, it's like that's the airport and the airplanes are the one place in this world that you cannot play.
5: Keep it together.
10: The no-fly list is real.
5: Yeah, keep it together. But of course, you see now, because now you have social media, a lot of people melting down in the airports.
10: Surprisingly, but I don't know if it's just a lot of alcohol consumption happens in airports.
5: Well, that's the thing. Flight attendants, I just read this. When you go onto the plane, now they always say, hi, how are you, and that kind of thing. They do that for a reason. They want to see who's drunk. And who is like a jerk, you know, they can detect. I didn't really know that, but as they greet you at the aircraft door, it's a safety screening measure, according to what I'm reading, that they'll know if you're tipsy, they'll see where you're sitting, and they'll think like, let me keep an eye on this guy, you know, or if you make any kind of wrong move, they'll know and they'll see it. So it's not just for like saying, hey, it's not for being polite. It's more for safety check. I always wonder what happened to that couple in San Diego. Did they ever get back?
10: They're probably still together.
5: Or got back together and then broke up. That's been 30 years, or almost. So did they get...
10: Those are always the strongest couples.
5: I'm worried about you. I'm worried about you. I, you know, you just got engaged a few months ago, and the thing I hear most from you is, thank God Nick's not going to be home tonight.
10: He's working tonight. It's going to be great.
5: You know, my wife always says that. My wife's going back to work today. And she said to me, I'm sure you'll throw a party because I'll be gone every afternoon. And I was like, no, I love it when you're home. She's like, don't even try it.
10: Just lying.
5: No, I love it. I love it when she's home. And I pull into the drive because we spend a little quality time together. Those afternoons, most of the time I'm asleep on the couch, but still. Coming up here on the Two Guys and Chris Show, why are people eating naked in one Florida steakhouse? They were asked to. We'll tell you the story next. Two Guys and Chris Show. Rock 92.
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0: raised his hand, and I said, the Toronto Blue Jays are playing in Game 7 of the World Series. What team did they? And he said, Dodgers. And I said, beat the last time they won the World Series.
1: Ooh.
0: Mike Brown.
2: Sit down.
3: Hey, Chris, if I could speak to you for a minute. He's here with Make-A-Wish.
4: What?
3: Yeah.
5: Two guys named Chris. Mornings and nights. Rock 92.
0: A little quandary. My son did something yesterday. He's 21. He's headed back to the University of Tennessee on Wednesday. What is that? 6 days ago. 7 days ago till my son goes back to the University of Tennessee. And yesterday he said this. Well, backstory. Last year he lived in an apartment with his roommates. Very nice. Very expensive.
6: Of course.
0: I paid for it, you know. I went to the game, Georgia played Tennessee, and had a great time. But when I was at his apartment, it was like a big complex with a pool and a workout center. And I said, how often do you use the pool or the gym? And he said, I didn't know he had a pool or a gym. And I said, yeah, that's what I thought. So I'm paying for that. So the roommates and he agreed to get a less expensive place this year. And they did, by a pretty good amount, you know.
6: Okay.
0: So he called months ago and said, I'm looking at this place. It's furnished. We're all, by the way, the apartments come furnished now a lot of times. Mm-hmm. Okay. So his last year was furnished. It's way less expensive. It's, you know, a little bit farther from campus, but still can walk it. I get a car. I can have my car at the parking lot. Last year, he couldn't. I'm like, do it. Okay, great. So he's like, okay. So they signed the lease. They got everything done. So now it's move-in time almost. He's 7 days away from going back to the University of Tennessee. And yesterday, he walked in, and I could tell something was wrong. I was like, what's going on? What's wrong? And he goes, well, we've done a little checking. Now, we signed the lease a while back and just paid the first month's rent. Okay, it's due. It was paid the other day. And he said, it turns out it's not furnished.
6: Oh, my gosh.
0: And I was like, how would you say you made the mistake of thinking it was furnished and it's not furnished? And he goes, well, he had a friend that lived there named Cole. So they were over there all the time. And they said to Cole, was this apartment furnished when you got it? And Cole was like, yeah.
6: I mean, that's a solid explanation.
1: It's all riding on Cole. Yeah. It's Cole's fault.
6: Cole sounds like a scholar.
0: Oh, yeah. Yeah. So I said, well, when you walked through it 6 months ago, did you see that it's furnished? And he goes, bruh, we didn't walk through it.
1: What? They didn't even see it?
0: They bought it sight unseen.
6: I think you might want to reconsider
1: everything.
6: The college thing. Go yes. back in time and reconsider the yes. college thing.
0: So I said, so you said to us, this is a furnished apartment. He's like, well, I've been to the one next door, Cole's place, many times. You know, he'd been, and Cole said it was furnished. And I said, so you didn't call, when you'd made all this, you didn't say it's furnished. So here's how we found out. He's buying new sheets. Well, we're buying new sheets for his bed. So he called yesterday just to make sure and said, what size is the bed? And they said, what bed?
6: Whatever size you're bringing, man.
0: They said the room comfortably fits a double, even a queen. And he's like, what do you mean? And they were like, well, you got to bring the bed. He's like, huh, what? I can only imagine this conversation.
1: Oh, man.
0: And they said, this is an unfurnished apartment. All these apartments are unfurnished. So my son said, I think some are furnished and some are not. And my wife said, no.
1: No, man.
0: No.
6: I think perhaps Cole didn't know what he was talking about.
0: Do you think so?
6: Maybe.
0: I do, too.
1: I think Cole was mid-bong rip when they asked him. Yeah.
0: I'm worried about that. I'm worried that Cole was not in his right mind to say. And then my son texted Cole yesterday, and Cole said, I think maybe the previous occupants just left a bunch of stuff. And so now my son and his roommates are hoping that the current occupants have left a bunch of stuff. But I don't think
1: you can't bank on that.
0: Well, you're not even allowed. I don't think you're allowed to leave a bunch of stuff behind.

0: Because they're probably going to clean.
1: Yes,
0: in they between have. Tenants.
1: They have. We own it now. We are renting it now. So I said to him, what are you going to do? You know, you don't have any furniture now. We're 7 days from him going back to Tennessee. And he said that his roommates want to get beach chairs to
2: That's
1: put
2: what
1: in
2: I was
1: going to
2: suggest.
1: We have some beach chairs.
2: That's exactly what I was going to suggest. And then if he has a TV, he can stack it up on one of the like the milk crates.
0: Yeah.
1: That's what he said.
0: Or a cinder block or something.
1: That's what they're doing.
2: If he can just put a mattress on the floor. You don't need a bed frame in college.
1: Next thing. That was his next thing is I'm going to put a mattress on the floor. And his mother was like, I'm not sure about that. And we have a couple of things. We have a sofa we might be able to, it's in the basement, that we might be able to give him. But then you've got to rent a U-Haul and get it there. I have a table, we could, like a coffee table we could give him. But they were like, well, we're huddling on this, but I'm not sure we want all that stuff. We might just buy a couple of cheap things from IKEA or from Walmart if we need it.
2: I have a very old recliner he could have.
1: Thank you. Thank you. This is distressing to say the least. And I decided in my own head just to wash my hands of it and hope. You know, it's like,
0: not
1: okay,
0: your problem.
1: You're 21.
0: Yeah.
1: It's on you.
2: I mean, honestly, if he's willing to do the lawn chairs, what's the big deal?
1: I can give him a couple of, I've got some extra beach chairs.
0: And they would be so content with that, too.
1: You think?
0: I think so. I don't think they'd really be that upset about it.
1: What a beauty. Well, you bring the ladies back to the place. It's like, there's the beach chair. You got to go beach theme. You got to go Jimmy Buffett beach
0: Where's
1: theme.
0: Where's the bed frame at?
2: They don't have bed frames on the beach.
1: No bed frames on the beach. It's beach living in Knoxville. We're bringing the beach to Knoxville. I can't tell you. And I can read him like a book now. He came walking in. I was like, hey, how's your day? Oh, okay. What's the problem? Oh, man. Then it was like Cole. We're blaming Cole here for doing all this. His friend Cole, who I am agreeing with you, may have been mid-bong rip when he said, it's furnished.
0: I don't think he knows what furnished means.
1: I don't
0: Cole.
1: Either. Yeah. I don't think Cole knows what furnished means. Now Cole's gone. He's graduated. That's the end of that. It really bothered me yesterday. But then at the end of the day, I thought, you know what? This is not my problem. I'm not carrying a stick of furniture anywhere.
2: You don't have to live there.
1: I'm not doing it. I'm not living. Yeah, let him live there. He's got 9 months there. That's it. You know, that's it. But they're all like, they wanted to buy a mattress. And he's like, we'll buy mattresses for $100. I thought, what is the quality of
2: I mean, unless he's getting it from Facebook Marketplace.
1: Yeah, he talked about that. He's like, we'll go on Facebook Marketplace. We'll get some stuff.
2: I mean, it's going to have stains on it if you get it for $100.
1: Yeah, I told him, $100 mattress, you have no idea. You cannot do that. That would be awful.
2: If he can't handle you paying for streaming services with ads, I don't think he can handle a $100 mattress.
1: He may not be aware of just how soft he is. I don't know. I am.
0: Test him, though.
1: Yeah,
0: may test him.
1: This might be the one where he's thrown in. Yes,
2: this could toughen him up a little bit.
1: Perhaps.
2: Hopefully.
1: It was a real wake-up call when we heard that yesterday, I can tell you. So we've rented a furnished apartment with no furniture. And no wonder it's a lot cheaper.
0: Yeah.
1: You got to furnish it. Yeah. Well, it's on him. So if he's willing on the beach chairs or the camp chairs, then I'm fine with it. You know, I guess that's what I'm going to have to be. And so I've just sort of walked away from it. But then as we get closer to moving, am I going to lift a finger to help? Sometimes I do. You know, am I going to be carrying a couch to a U-Haul and helping him drive to Tennessee?
2: I feel like my parents used to do that a lot. They'd say, you know what? They'd say, not my problem. It's on you. And then at the last minute, they'd have a change of heart.
1: I thought of you and your parents because your dad owned a Domino's, correct?
2: Yeah.
1: They have a new product. I want to see if you, it's only in Europe for now. I want to see if you'd be interested in it here. Steve, you're talking about used mattresses. Go ahead.
3: Absolutely. As a guy in the pest control business, I warn you, do not buy a used mattress. Mm-hmm. You will be inheriting some bed bugs from somebody.
1: That's right. Do not buy. Yes, we're not doing that. He can take his mattress from home. You know, we can put that in something and get it to him. You're right. Thank you, Steve, because you're going to get bed bugs and stains and nastiness. Oh, can you imagine?
2: I've never had bed bugs, but I have heard to get rid of them, bites, it's awful.
1: You know, I used to hear you weren't allowed to sell a mattress. Like, you couldn't even tear the tags off a mattress. Because that used to be like the old, I don't know if it's an urban legend or what, but they said if you tear the tags off this mattress, it's a federal offense.
2: They're coming after you.
1: They're coming after you. The mattress police are coming after you.
2: I used to think, like, do people come to your house and check every so often?
1: I did, too. Did you grow up with that? My parents used to say, do not tear the tag off that mattress.
2: Would read the tag, and it would say, do not remove this.
1: No, the mattress police have never been into my house. But okay. He's right. Steve's right. We can't get a used mattress. Here's the product. Domino's. This is only in England right now. Garlic and herb flavored ice cream inspired by the dipping sauce. So it's ice cream now with that, you know, buttery, garlicky taste on the dipping sauce. What do you think? It's exotic.
2: Sounds gross.
1: Yeah, it does. Yeah.
2: But, you know, I have heard people do ice cream with olive oil and salt.
1: Yep. Yes. These are, apparently it's doing very well in England. I mean, the people at Domino's are like, this is selling well and people are liking it. It's made with cream, smoked maple syrup, fennel, garlic.
2: I don't like fennel.
1: Well, there, but that it's an exotic flavor.
0: I'm
1: might
0: into
1: try
0: this.
1: It. I am too.
0: This sounds good.
1: That olive oil and salt thing, I think, is probably really good. Don't you? Have you tried that?
0: I have. Yeah, olive oil and salt. Absolutely. Yes.
1: So you use a vanilla ice cream and then olive oil and salt.
0: Yeah, yeah.
1: And just that.
0: Just yeah.
1: And it's really
0: it's
1: good.
0: Just interesting. It's not like a normal ice cream sensation.
1: Yeah.
0: But it tastes great.
1: You know, many years ago. There was some place in Maine, I believe, that was selling lobster ice cream, and we ordered it, had it delivered here. It's delicious. It had chunks of lobster in it.
0: What?
1: Yeah.
2: Oh, it was terrible, but...
1: And it was very, very good. Surprisingly, you know. It was stunning how good it was. There's this is retail as well. A new odor-free shirt says you can wear it for a month without washing it. Interested, BB Shea. I like your shirt today,
0: absolutely.
1: By the way.
0: Oh,
1: your
0: thank you. Yeah, yeah. Yes. Absolutely, yeah.
1: Yeah.
0: I mean, I hate doing laundry.
1: I know. So would you trust wearing... They don't wash your jeans very much.
0: No.
1: But my wife makes us. We wash them once every few days. Mm-hmm. If you wear them a couple of days in a row, we wash them. The odor-free shirt is... there's a clothing brand, Herkleon. 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So you literally could wear the same shirt every single day for a month if you wanted to.
2: Odor-free to me is just like, is it a mask for, is it still dirty? Like if you're sweating in it, there's still that sweat in there. I feel like it's going to be awful for your skin.
1: You're probably right, because you do have all that nastiness built up.
2: I would assume this is more about saving the environment. That probably was the goal behind it, to wash your clothes less. Mm. But I mean, odor-free and clean are not the same thing.
1: Well, you're right. Yeah, that's true. You know, those odor-free... Well, you can do that sometimes. Those odor-free shirts, if you got one, like if you didn't wear it every day, which I don't think most people would, you could probably wear it once a week for a year, you know, without washing, according to what they claim. That's 50 wears, once a week, at least for 7 or 8 months, and then wind up washing it. I don't know. I don't think it's going to take off. I just don't think people are geared that way to wear the same shirt every day.
0: No, I think they'd start to feel a complex about it.
1: I do, too.
0: Or thinking people know that they're wearing the same shirt over and over again.
1: I do, too. I think that would be and I think people would notice if you wore the same shirt.
2: It could be beneficial for the unhoused population.
1: I'm always looking out for the unhoused.
2: I know you are. I'm surprised you didn't think of them first.
1: How many times have I said, let's take roadkill to the unhoused?
2: Every day.
1: Every day.
0: Most days.
1: I've said something like that. You're right. Because they have their clothing is not.
2: Well, and they don't have access to showers as frequently as other people, so that might be helpful.
1: What a great point. There's a cleanup now. This is overseas now. News from other countries, just as the Domino's new ice cream is. Apparently, there is, after more than two decades, cleanup has begun at an abandoned fish sauce plant in Newfoundland. 900,000 liters of rotting fish sauce has been at this plant for 20 years, and no one would clean it up. Through some sort of legal maneuver, they weren't told to clean up when they abandoned it. Finally, they've got it all done. Crews are having to mix the waste with peat moss, then haul it off to a special landfill. $2 million to clean up this fish sauce plant. They say it'll be done by October. And one politician, it was like his platform to get elected. I will clean up the fish sauce plant. This is him.
4: The people of St. Mary's can take their town back away from this fish sauce. We couldn't be more proud than to be standing here today and watching this fish sauce leave this community.
1: St. Mary's, Newfoundland, apparently has stunk for 21 years because of this fish sauce plant. I never even heard of something like that. That's very odd.
2: It's got to be bad if you can run your campaign on it.
1: Yeah. He won because of it. The other thing, you know, there's a, I think it's in San Francisco where they make that sriracha sauce, you know, produces a terrible odor. Wherever it is in this little California town. And the residents there, we had Lisa Lanier talking about this once, our official attorney. They sued to try to get rid of the sriracha plant because it caused all sorts of issues with the smell. You know, when you pass a, what do they call those farms, you know, where they have like renderings of pork or whatever
0: yes,
1: it is.
0: Yes.
1: It stinks so badly.
2: I used to live near, I don't know if it's a slaughterhouse or, but I think they killed animal or they, you know, killed animals and processed there. And if you were in within 5 miles of it, it reeked.
1: Oh, God, it's horrible. You ever pass the trucks that carry chickens when you, awful, an awful
0: smell. What else is terrible? Mushroom fields.
1: Yes.
0: I have family in Pennsylvania. Terrible. Miles of mushroom fields, and it is the worst stench ever.
1: It really stinks.
0: Terrible.
1: It's really awful. This smell in Newfoundland, how could they wait 21 years to clean
0: that's
1: that?
0: That's like worse than Chernobyl.
1: Yes.
0: This terrible stench coming from this plant.
1: Yes. You ever see the Chernobyl show on
0: HBO? No, but I hear it's amazing.
1: Oh, my God. It's like 4 episodes. Incredible. I didn't know. If you got within like a mile of that place, you were dead. I mean, that was Chernobyl. I did not realize how bad that was. It was so, and you know, when it first happened, they had the nuclear plant accident at Chernobyl. And so like all this ash was raining down on the town and people go out in it like it was snow. And they're like, oh, this is neat. They're all dead within a day. I mean, it was so quick. They had chemical burns all over their body. They had no idea what it was. It was terrible.
0: I read where, I think it was Jimmy Carter.
1: Yeah.
0: Was part of the original team that went in to try to clean it.
1: Really?
0: Like he was in a hazmat suit in the Chernobyl generators. He was one of the first people in there, yeah.
1: Are you serious? Uh-huh. Well, you had to be. In the documentary, or it wasn't even a documentary, it was a show, 4 episodes maybe on HBO Max. Very good. And they were, I know in the early, it had melted down, and they were flying to it, the officials. And one guy said, well, they want you to fly over the top of it because smoke was still coming out. They're like, fly over the top of it to get a good look. And another guy said, if you fly over that, we're all going to be dead in 48 hours. And he's like, I'm doing it. I've been given orders. And the other guy took a gun and put it to his head and said, you will not fly over that plant. We will all be dead in 2 days. And they didn't. They flew around it.
2: Whoa.
1: I mean, it was.
2: That's intense.
1: I didn't know how bad it was. I mean, I was doing even then as a teenager what I do now and hiding my head from real news.
2: But you heard a little whisper about
1: it. Yes. So when I heard Chernobyl, I was like, okay, whatever.
0: Crazy Russians.
1: crazy Russians. That is a big thing. I mean, obviously it was huge, but that documentary or that show I would highly recommend. One more note here on retail or on items. MySpace is apparently coming back. Have you heard this?
0: I have heard of this.
1: Are you a MySpace person?
0: I was big into MySpace.
1: Really?
0: Yeah, that was my time.
1: Isn't it crazy? I think that's one of the few things that got there first. MySpace.
0: Yeah.
1: It was huge. Was everywhere 20 years ago. And then as soon as Facebook came along, I was like, what is it?
0: And the funny thing about it was MySpace was a lot more interactive.
2: That's all I hear.
0: You could do a lot more customizing on your profile. You could put music, pictures, and stuff like that. And I don't know, Facebook is just a little too uniform. MySpace, your MySpace page is whatever you wanted it to be.
1: Why did it not make it?
0: I don't know.
1: I don't either.
0: I really do not know because, honestly, at this point, MySpace was so much better than Facebook. I do not know.
1: There was a time for a few years, out of your memory, Red Rachel, that MySpace, you would say, you know, check out my MySpace. And people would put their music up there and all that kind of stuff. And it was thought to be, oh my God, this is unbelievable. And as soon as Facebook came along, it was gone.
0: Yeah.
1: I mean, within 6 months, it was like, what is that? It just died.
0: And it taught us how to code, too.
1: Yeah.
0: Like it was such a great platform. I don't know why Facebook killed it, though.
1: They have tried to relaunch a couple of times and failed. Now, the owners of MySpace say they're trying another relaunch. They're redesigning it. They're trying to capture the cultural relevance that they had when it first came out. It launched the career. Like, Adele was on MySpace. They say it launched her career. I don't know what they'll do differently to try and make it. I never know why those things work or don't work. It's like Facebook is huge, of course, but then Instagram came along and I hear, well, Instagram's better.
2: You know? I think one thing that happens now, is that, so I had Instagram first. Facebook already existed. I got them around the same time.
1: Yeah.
2: But when I, even when I got Facebook, it was already known for being for old people.
1: Yes. Right.
2: And Instagram was for your friends, for the new and thing, Facebook was for your family.
1: Yeah.
2: And then there was like Vine that came along. That's gone now.
1: Right.
2: And
1: that
2: was
1: one
2: for the young, that was for the younger people.
1: Kept hearing about that.
2: But that TikTok took over. I mean, TikTok is Vine 2.0. Yeah. And now it's getting to be where Instagram is starting to be for the old people.
1: I know.
2: And TikTok is for the young people. And it's like, as soon as old people find out about it, the young people are like, I'm out.
1: That's right. That's it. Will there be another one that comes along?
2: They'll keep making them forever.
1: But it doesn't seem like TikTok just has it.
0: Well, I think what happened was the instant gratification became quicker and quicker.
1: Because of TikTok?
0: And that's probably why TikTok
1: is
0: so, you know, people love it so much. Where MySpace, there was, I don't know, it just didn't have that same exact feel like TikTok does.
1: Is
0: it's not
1: right?
0: for the ADHD generation.
1: Okay, well,
0: sure.
1: that's... They've capitalized.
2: But, and another thing too, and we've talked about this, that with streaming, people can watch whatever they want, whenever they want. You don't have to wait for things.
1: Right.
2: And I think that like the algorithms have changed where, you know, Facebook, you'll see a bunch of stuff you don't care about.
1: Yeah.
2: Same thing on Instagram. TikTok will pretty much only show you things that you're interested in.
1: Really?
2: That's how it's so captivating.
1: They've got it down to the science.
2: If you spend a certain amount of time watching something, it'll prioritize that. If you if you hit the like button, it'll show you more of that. And if you comment, it'll show you even more of that.
1: You know, I'm embarrassed. My TikTok, all I ever get on there are women in bikinis.
2: You spend a lot of time watching it.
1: I mean, every time I open TikTok, which is not that much, there's some gorgeous woman with her butt right in my face. I'm just like, my God.
2: Nice.
1: And I scroll to the next, and there's another one with her boobs out. You know, it's just all the time.
2: You can find out so much about a person by just spending 10 minutes on their For You page on TikTok.
1: I'll tell you, that's all it is. That and old Andy Griffith scenes.
0: Yeah.
1: I get that a lot. And Johnny Carson.
2: Yeah.
1: These are the things I get. But you don't think that one's ever going to get like it's for old people? The other
2: it
1: one,
2: will, yeah.
1: Well, I asked my daughter the other day. She met a guy while she was at the beach with her friend. And I said, did you Snapchat him? She's like, I don't do that anymore.
2: Yeah, nobody's doing that anymore. That one's fallen out of favor.
1: Gone.
2: They've ruined it.
1: I said, see how up to date I am. I said, did you Snapchat him? She's like, please don't ever say that word. Please, whatever you do. Coming out, speaking of teens, the teenage hero, the lifeguard who rescued the 10-year-old. The 10-year-old and his dad are both speaking out about that amazing rescue off the coast of California. Two Guys Named Chris Show, Rock 92. Here's Red Rachel. She's got your midweek forecast.
2: From the Go Green Plumbing, Heating, Air, and Electrical Weather Center. 84 degrees for the high today. Thunderstorms possible during the day and likely this afternoon. Thunderstorms possible overnight as well. 70 for the overnight low. Tomorrow, 87 for the high. Starting off sunny, but showers possible in the afternoon. 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
6: If it ain't metal, it's crap! 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This is D-Sider from Twisted Sister, and I love the Triad so much I have a house here. 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Come one, bang all. It happens right here on the Triad's Rock 92. 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
17: Two guys named Chris. The show that makes you laugh.
1: I like Prego over Ragu. I'm going to put it out.
2: Oh.
1: Hot take. I'm a Prego. I think the reason is it's got a lot more sugar in it.
2: It's way too sweet. Sweeter. That's why I don't like it.
1: Okay. The spaghetti sauce I have a recipe for, it calls for a jar of Prego and Ragu and a couple of cups of brown sugar. Now that's Italian. From the finest streets of Florence.
0: Just like Nona cooked
1: it. Oh, yeah.
17: Two guys named Chris. Mornings and nights. Rock 92.
1: Can't tell you how many people have reached out about my son's issue with his furniture and his non-furnished apartment. If you missed this a segment ago, he rented an apartment in Tennessee 6 months ago and said, this is great. It's going to save you money. It has. It's furnished. Yesterday, he called about the bed, and they said, what bed? It's not furnished. His friend Cole, who lives in the complex, told him it was furnished. It is not. So many people have offered this bed, this sofa, that. You don't have to do all that. But thank you. That's really nice of everyone to do. Now, Eddie says, this is interesting. Isn't it time for your son to claim his inheritance? And rock that waterbed you had. When I was a teenager, I had a waterbed.
2: There you go.
1: And let me tell you, the ladies never saw it. Ship it dry, let him fill it up with a garden hose.
2: Okay.
1: And then you've got, I did have a waterbed. I begged my parents for it when I was about 16, 15. and had, you know, used it 5 years, and it wasn't as good as I'd hoped. The waterbed did not. I don't know. I thought it was going to be so fantastic, but mostly it was not as comfortable as a regular bed to me.
2: That's when I hear about them and see them, I'm like, that must have been like sleeping on the ocean. You know?
1: Well, yeah. You know, my sister had one. Now, my sister had one in the 70s. She's older than me. And hers, I thought it was so cool, but she said it wasn't that comfortable because it had no like support. It was just water, you know?
2: Yeah.
1: Now, by the time I got one 12 years later, it was more support. The technology had advanced, so you could, it was like more of a regular mattress. And it was heated. Hers was not heated.
2: Okay.
1: You know, and so that was good. But for the most part, it just wasn't all that comfortable. You know, it was sloshy, and I didn't love it like I thought I would, unfortunately. But I don't know that I have it anymore. I think my father threw it out long ago, unfortunately.
18: How much did a waterbed run back when you got yours?
1: What a great question. My parents bought it for me. I'm going to say $1,500. It was a pretty big expense.
18: Yeah.
1: I mean, it's the whole thing. You had a whole bed frame around it. It had a wooden, like, little case at the top. The headboard, you know, would store things. And it did have, you know, and there was a place called Carolina Waterbed and Waterbed Warehouse, and all they sold was waterbeds. That's how big of a thing they were.
18: Did you have to replace the water ever, or was it a one-time go?
1: It was a one-time go, and it never leaked. As far as I remember, it was a one-time go. But, like, when you pull back, you know, it was basically in a box, and you could pull back one corner of it and kind of lift it up, and when you did, crumbs, pubic hair, boogers, just as all the sleep stuff, you know, just as nasty as you can imagine. And you know the types of things that teenagers do.
18: Mm-hmm.
2: What?
18: You said it earlier, Rachel.
2: I did say it earlier.
1: You did say it earlier, and that I'm trying to block that out. The things, that if you took one of those, like, black lights to that waterbed, the underside of that waterbed, they'd probably throw me in jail. The blood, the semen, the pubic hair. It was like the worst crime scene. It was like Dateline come to life on that waterbed. And I was by myself. It was all me. It's all my DNA on that waterbed, I can tell you. I hear they're coming back a little bit. Waterbed.
18: Are they?
2: I've heard it's possible.
1: A little bit.
2: And they'll probably be better than ever, too, with newer technology.
1: Well, if MySpace is back, then maybe waterbeds can come back.
2: Why not?
1: And the technology, I thought, in the late 80s was fantastic. I mean, it was different than the 70s. So now, maybe you're exactly right. Waterbeds, though, were, I think, they got the stigma of it's like you're, you know, this hip ladies man or whatever. Mm-hmm. You bring it, like a mirror on the ceiling kind of guy, you know, that kind of thing. Speaking of teenagers, this teen made the news last week as a hero, 16 years old, and saved a 10-year-old who was in the water. The lifeguard's name is Ryder Williams. He's a rookie lifeguard. He's only been on duty since the beginning of the summer in California, Santa Cruz. 10-year-old was in the water. A rip current and enormous waves were crashing down on him and taking him out to sea. The 16-year-old came out there, put his arms around him, and stood with him in the water for a long time until other rescuers could come. I mean, the waves just kept crashing down. He's only 16. He's only 6 years older than the 10-year-old. Now they've actually talked to the 10-year-old. They had him on the news yesterday, him and his father, and were asking what his thoughts were as he was going through it.
19: Before the lifeguard came, I thought I was going to, like, die.
20: Oh, Nathaniel.
1: Oh, the poor reporter. Nathaniel, you thought you were going to die. Yes, his name is Nathaniel. And he said, I thought I was done for until the 16-year-old got there.
20: Have you ever seen waves that big?
19: Only on, like, the internet.
20: Yeah.
1: Yes. That's the thing about 10-year-olds. They only give you a quick answer.
18: They don't know. They're not media trained.
1: It's a five-word answer.
2: So I appreciate it. He's concise.
1: Yeah, he got it done. And then the reporter's like, got to ask another question now. Well, they brought in the dad and said, what would you like to say to this lifeguard? They did get to meet later. There are pictures of him and everything. The lifeguard is an absolute hero.
21: You know, first, I wanted to express my gratitude to him for saving Nathaniel's life. I mean, absent Ryder, Nathaniel wouldn't be sitting here next to me today. He was a second or two away from dying. We talked about how Ryder was holding on to him. And, you know, Ryder knew that if he lets go, Nathaniel's going to drown.
1: The lifeguard, Ryder Williams, who's 16, said, I'm not a hero. I'm just doing my job. And there were other saves that day as well. They just didn't get caught on video. I don't deserve all this attention. What a kid.
18: One time, I would just like for somebody to just be like, yeah, I'm the man. That was me.
2: That was awesome.
18: Ain't nobody doing what I'm doing. I'm the best lifeguard in the city. Give me my praise. Give me my flowers. I want a key to the city. I want free burritos for the rest of my life.
1: Yeah, yeah, I could see it. I mean, that, you're right. He could have said that. He could have said all that. I haven't even seen him speak. You know, I just heard.
18: Yeah, where's his interview?
1: Yeah, yeah.
2: You know, I was going to say another thing, too. If you were to say all that, you think the news would just cut it out and edit it to make you sound like a better person so it's a sweeter story?
1: Maybe he did say that, and they're like, Ryder took much credit for
18: that. That's why we didn't hear it.
1: Yeah, we didn't hear from Ryder.
2: And it wasn't recorded, so you can't prove anything.
1: Yeah, right, yeah. Maybe he said, I am the
18: biggest. Damn, I'm good.
1: I am swinging.
18: Crotch point.
1: Yeah. Crotch point. It's like it reminded me, the kid of the dad being interviewed. Years ago in Australia, there was a teenager on a hike with his father, and they apparently came across a nest of angry bees. This is Australia. And the kid was stung, you know, 80 times, 100 times. They had to drag him out of there, and he was okay, but he was stung all over the place. This is how it is in Australia. They interviewed them on the news in Australia, their version of the Today Show. And said, man, it must have been tough watching your son get stung like that.
3: Gary, for you to watch it must have been awful.
4: Yeah, it was a bit disturbing, but better him than me.
1: Totally.
2: Finally, somebody being honest.
18: Yeah, thank you.
1: There's honesty.
18: Thank you.
1: Yeah, better him than me. Yeah, but he's only 15. Yeah, whatever.
18: Who cares?
2: He can handle it.
1: He's young. He's tough, you know?
4: You never like seeing your kids get hurt, but, you know, you can't wrap them up in cotton wool.
1: So. Yeah, I'm not wrapping them in cotton. So I got stung 110 times. Whatever. Let's go. And the folks on the news were like, well, spoken like a true Australian.
3: Gary.
4: Yeah. No, he was all right. Mate, he's a tough kid.
3: Said like a true Queensland dad, I reckon.
1: That's right.
18: He's all right.
1: That's right. Better him than me.
2: Good thing he wasn't allergic.
1: That's right. Biggie's out. Better him than me. He's got fluid buildup all over his body today, if you're just tuning in. Better him than me.
2: Amen.
1: What are you going to do? That's just it. Another hero here. Another student pilot has had to land a plane. This is one of those small planes. And the instructor was in the plane with the student. This is in Pensacola, Florida. Forced to land the aircraft on Interstate 10. And the student was at the controls when they did it. We have the radio call back and forth here between the student and air traffic control.
22: We're completely propped, stop moving. We're probably going down on I-10.
23: Roger. It's at your discretion, safest possible spot. We'll get the vehicles out for you.
22: Yeah, we are not making the airport. We're going down on I-10.
1: And they did, and they were both okay. And they went down on the interstate. Can you imagine looking down and seeing traffic, and you got to find a decent... Talk about a lane merger. I have a trouble with that. You know?
2: Yes.
1: They're landing the plane. Here's a trucker who's a witness to it and said... It was frightening.
24: If I wouldn't have seen that shadow over my truck, as you see in the video, it was a close call from the truck and for that sign, but he landed. He was a good pilot. He was a good instructor. It was a miracle that he landed that thing with no problem.
1: It was a female. Sexist, once again, as usual, we assume. Yeah, he's a good pilot. It's a she.
2: Sounds just like you.
1: What? I know. That's exactly what I would say. Oh, yeah, he was great. He wasn't. It wasn't. It was a female that landed. But very impressive that that they were able to do that. I can't even imagine. I would never. Who would? Who would ever do, you know, try to land a plane on an interstate? My goodness.
2: I mean, I guess if you go into being a pilot, you know, mm-hmm. you know what kind of stress you can handle.
1: Yeah, I guess. And that's maybe nothing as bad as that will ever happen to the young lady who's now going to get her pilot's license.
2: She definitely learned some skills that day.
18: Yeah.
1: Note, too, on health, Chipotle has had to pull jalapenos from several locations. Salmonella investigation now. This is not the diarrhea, the cyclospora. Did BB Shane, did you say your friend had the cyclospora?
18: Yeah, a guy I play golf with. He had it for like 2 weeks.
1: Better him than me. I mean, what are you going to do?
18: Because I thought I had it.
1: That's right.
18: Yeah, and I told him, I was like, I think I had it for like a day and a half. And he said, nah, you didn't have it.
1: You know, because you said they pulled a bunch of eggs in some states, but it was not here. It was not in North Carolina. It was like southwestern states. Again, salmonella. Now, some folks who have eaten jalapenos from Chipotle have had diarrhea, but this is not the cyclospora. And so they have pulled them off the menu in Minnesota. 110 people in Minnesota were sickened between, I believe it was June 15th and July 30th. So now they're taking them off a lot of the different Chipotle menu. And they think it was the jalapeno pepper. My goodness. Mm. And all of them said, yes, we'd eaten a Chipotle and jalapeno. So what'd your friend say, that he was down for a week?
18: He said like 2 weeks nonstop, couldn't go to work.
1: Couldn't even go to work.
18: Could not go to work. Had to work from home. Mm-hmm. And like there were some days where he would go to the bathroom 14 or 15 times.
1: It's like a colonoscopy every day.
18: He said it was the worst thing he's ever been through.
1: Oh, they say it's terrible. I mean, and I've heard that from other people. It's 2 weeks.
2: And I think 2 weeks is the minimum. I think there's some people that are having it for like north of a month.
1: Oh, there's nothing you can do about it either.
18: No, there's nothing. I cannot remember. He said he was prescribed something that helped him tremendously. I can't remember the name of it,
1: though. Oh, really? Yes. But it was a prescription.
18: It was a prescription from a doctor friend of his.
1: So it wouldn't be like something that would stop. Is it Imodium?
18: No, it was a specific name I had never heard of.
1: What is the over-the-counter? Is it Imodium that usually?
18: I don't think there is anything over-the-counter.
1: I thought there was. I thought if you had diarrhea, like Pepto-Bismol?
2: It depends on like the cause of your diarrhea. Because a lot of times if somebody gets, something bacterial or a virus and they've had diarrhea for several days, it's difficult to get your digestive system back on track. So they have anti-diarrhea medication.
1: Yeah, I thought so.
2: But that causes constipation. If you use it too liberally. But the most important thing is just staying hydrated so that you have to be able to take something that can help you keep some water in your body. Because 2 weeks.
1: They say that's the thing. Because a lot of people have said, somewhat jokingly, I'd love to lose a few pounds of this cyclospora. Don't think I haven't thought of it. But it's mostly getting rid of water. You know, you're so dehydrated because you have this. Justin, you wanted to comment on this. Go ahead.
5: Yeah, guys. Yeah, so Imodium and Imodium AD is for anti-diarrheal. Mm-hmm. But there was a problem. Like, a lot of people were taking so much of it. I can't remember obviously the side effects are constipation, right? But I think they were maybe hallucinating, something along those lines, almost like robo-tripping, like drinking a bunch of Robitussin. But Imodium did the same thing. Give you a whole bunch of it.
1: Really? So people who get the cyclospora are drinking Imodium and getting visions, getting hallucinations. Wow.
2: And I think, you're also, with this, you have to get it out. You have to get the parasite out of you. Yeah. So I think when they're in a situation like that, you shouldn't. I don't know. I'm not a doctor. But I don't think you're supposed to take something to stop it right away.
1: Justin, have you given up all lettuce?
5: For now, yes. Unfortunately, Taco Tuesday will not be happening.
1: I agree. I'm totally with you. Thank you, Justin. Appreciate it. Listen, we were at the beach. I was ready to get a grilled chicken salad. My wife said, get fried fish. And I did, because it's like, what are you going to do? You know? Brutal. Man, I hate that for your friend. Did he lose any weight?
18: Oh, he lost a ton.
1: Have you considered?
18: I've thought about getting it. Yeah.
1: Going to Taco Bell and said, load me up.
18: Yeah, let's get me all lettuce.
1: Coming up here on the Two Guys Named Chris Show, don't panic, but a piece of space debris is about to crash into the moon. I don't know if it's going to be that big a problem, but I just read that book, Project Hail Mary.
2: Oh, so you're scared.
1: I'm concerned about that. 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
1: 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I wanted that. 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Never had it.
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1: Some surprising news, at least to me, from outer space. Apparently, part of a SpaceX rocket booster will hit the moon early this morning, kicking up a massive dust cloud on the moon. May have already. This was as of our airtime. It was supposed to hit any minute. And yesterday it was explained by someone in the, it's a SpaceX director, Juliana Scheinman, explained what was going on.
26: What has happened is essentially a mixture of solar activity and gravity forces have put it on a path towards the moon.
1: It will hit. There will be a massive dust ball, but nothing else will go wrong, apparently. That's all there is to it. I just read Project Hail Mary, and when you hear something like this, it's like, wait a minute.
2: Terrifying. Something's it's going to push the moon out of orbit.
1: Yeah. Yeah. And if it does, what happens to our tides? What
18: Screwed.
1: Happens? You know what's interesting about Project Hail Mary? I've only still seen about three quarters of the movie, but I've read the book. And in that book, what happens is, I mean, it's a space thing, but it seems so plausible, doesn't it? You read it, you know.
18: Yeah.
1: And you saw the movie. It's like the sun starts to dim because a little line of energy goes away from the sun, and there's a reason for it, you know. And so what they do is like, well, the Earth is going to cool by a few degrees over the next 30 years. And everybody's like, oh, isn't that good? Like, no, that will, of course, usher in an ice age, and half the population of the Earth will die. So it makes me think, is it really that fragile? I mean, if the sun starts to dim just a tiny bit, is it that fragile?
18: I think people misunderstand or underestimate how perfect Earth is compared to the rest of the planets in the solar system.
1: I agree.
18: It's just right.
1: Yes.
18: And anything that messes with that can throw it off completely.
1: And I think he's probably right. I mean, I know the guy probably did the research that if the sun dimmed just, you know, it's like 1%, then we're in trouble. You know, it's going to be so cold that we can't survive. Our crops can't survive.
18: Because the planets that are too close, the planets that are further away, it's right where it needs to be.
1: I mean,
18: it's amazing.
1: Exactly. It is amazing. And the one thing that was interesting to me was in the book, and I don't think they've addressed this in the movie. They may leave it out of the movie, but in the book, they said, well, we've got to, in the meantime, because it takes like 25 years for them to get to where they're trying to, you know, they got to send a spaceship out and try and fix the sun by going to this one area, which is like a 13-year trip away. And the astronauts who go are like, this is a suicide mission. We're not coming back. We know it.
2: Yeah, you're not going to come back.
1: It's like that movie that I haven't seen with Bruce Willis.
18: Armageddon.
1: Yep. Yeah. They know they ain't coming back. Which, another thing is, be damned if I'm raising my hand.
18: That's what I'm saying. You know, who's doing y'all that? Got that. Y'all can be heroes.
1: Who's doing this?
2: But in Project Hail Mary, he didn't want to go.
1: I know. That's true. He didn't. They made him go. Mm. They basically shot him full of stuff.
2: They drugged him. Yeah.
1: They drugged him and you're going.
2: Well, how dare they do that to Ryan Gosling?
1: Dog, I am not going, you know. Send Biggie. Better him than me. Drug him up. Let him go. Anyway. Yeah, Ryan Gosling. How are they going to do that to Ryan Gosling? But they did. Anyhow, my thought was, or in the book, they have to warm the Earth in preparation for the Earth to cool. So they go off the coast of Antarctica and blow up like nuclear devices to cause the ice caps to melt, to cause the oceans to rise, hoping for more greenhouse gases. And they're like, well, we can make greenhouse gases make global warming worse, because we know we've got some cooling coming along the way. It is. I wonder if they could really do something like that. You know, to make it warmer temporarily, knowing there's a cooling coming because the sun is dimming. What a weird even thought. You know?
2: I mean, whoever, I don't know who the author is, but I mean,
1: it's impressive.
2: And I haven't read it, but I have heard it. It's incredible, and he probably did a lot of research to.
1: I'm sure he did. That was the quest was make it warmer. So they blew up parts of Antarctica to make it warmer, to make the oceans rise. What a weird! You never even think of that. No. You know. By the way, I read this great moon trivia. Now, some people don't believe we've gone to the moon. A good friend of mine is getting ready to put together a 7-point. presentation on it's a PowerPoint presentation.
2: We keep hearing about this. When is the presentation happening?
1: I'm feeling September. We're going to be together in September for a beach trip.
2: Okay.
1: And I believe he will bring his PowerPoint presentation at that time.
2: Okay.
1: He does not believe we've gone to the moon. There are, if you believe it, 96 bags of feces, urine, and vomit on the moon left by astronauts from the Apollo missions. And it's there. So if that thing crashed into it today, maybe that's destroyed.
2: Is this the first time we're hearing about this?
1: I guess that's been in the news for a long time, that if you go there, if you were to be on the moon, they left them there to reduce the weight of the shuttles so they could bring back moon rocks.
2: Okay.
1: The weight had to be exactly the same, so they got rid of the waste, added the rocks.
2: Do you think in the PowerPoint that you're going to see that he's going to bring up this whole thing hitting the moon, so whenever we do go to the moon, he's like, see, those bags weren't there because we didn't go to the moon, but then they faked that whole thing.
1: It's possible. Yeah, I think he probably will. I do. Andy, you're talking about Project Hail Mary. Go ahead.
0: Hey, guys. Good morning. Big fan. Hey, I just want to say that I was actually watching a thing with Neil deGrasse Tyson, and all them, they were interviewing the guy who did the Project Hail Mary. He's famous for doing other kind of space stuff, too. Apparently he's a real brainy kind of guy. He does all his homework and stuff, and he was actually fact checked by some of the leading minds in space, you know, space stuff.
1: Yeah.
0: And they say that he's actually pretty factual on the stuff he says. Now some stuff is embellished, but just, you know, for movie sake.
1: Yeah.
0: But for the most part, they went back and fact checked him, and he's pretty much on the nose on it.
1: It seemed really plausible.
2: Yeah.
1: The way
2: it's
1: he did
2: believable.
1: It. Yeah, that makes sense. Thank you, Andy. Appreciate that. His name is Andy Weir.
2: Okay.
1: W-E-I-R.
2: And to also be that creative, like he's not just a person that's smart and does his research. That was a very creative concept.
1: It was. And he also did The Martian, which I didn't realize.
18: Another great one.
1: I think The Martian is a little bit better.
18: I agree.
1: But it's close.
18: I agree.
1: Project Hail Mary is really, really good. Did you see The Martian?
2: I didn't. Is Ryan Gosling in it?
1: Matt Damon.
18: Matt Damon.
2: Eh.
1: Oh, he's pretty ripped. You see The Odyssey? Come on now.
2: He's pretty ripped. He's no Ryan Gosling. Sorry.
18: He may be a better actor, though.
2: Well, yeah, but we're not talking about the acting here.
18: Oh, yeah. I mean, Ryan Gosling's hotter. Don't get me wrong.
1: You think Damon's better?
18: Yeah.
1: Really?
18: Yeah.
1: He is a great actor.
18: Yeah.
1: Has he ever won the Academy Award for acting?
18: No.
1: I bet he does eventually. I wouldn't.
18: It's not going to be for The Odyssey.
1: No, because you said he was outshined by somebody else.
18: Yeah, Robert Pattinson.
1: What did I read about The Odyssey? It's later on the grid, but they're showing them in these theaters. What is it called? 4DX?
18: Yes.
1: Where they're, like if you're watching The Odyssey, like your seat will shake when they shake on the screen, and fog and rain and wind will come at you and all that kind of stuff. You're interested in that?
18: Absolutely.
1: I don't know. I think that might take away from the movie going experience.
18: Maybe, but it's a unique experience.
1: Yeah.
2: What happens if you just got rained on and then you have to go to the bathroom?
1: Well, yeah, then you get literally wet if in those theaters they will have rain spraying at you and all that kind of stuff. Isn't that crazy? And they're only, I believe, like 60 of these theaters in the United States, but they're showing The Odyssey in there. It's later on the grid. I don't have my facts in front of me. I apologize. I do not have it in front of me. Ryan Gosling. Unbelievably hot.
2: I'm glad we found somebody we could agree on because you guys are always disagreeing with me.
1: Well, because you don't like Nick Jonas. Guy's got abs for days. Sorry. Fact. Coming up here on the Two Guys Named Christian. Man tired of kids riding their bikes on his lawn takes action. Now he's in jail. I'm for him. I'm sorry. That's next. Two Guys Named Chris Show. Rock 92.
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5: Two guys named Chris.
6: A team of 100 Italian chefs have assembled a record-breaking tiramisu. 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
7: What a cheap shot.
6: So I'm sorry.
8: It's fine.
6: I'm sorry. No, it's my fault.
8: I was prepared for
6: it's
8: it.
6: It's my fault.
9: He's been waiting all day to make that joke,
6: my
9: too.
6: God. Oh, I know. So terrible. And you're my best friend.
9: Am I?
5: Two guys named Chris. Mornings and nights. Rock 92.
6: I've found my stats now. We were talking about a minute ago. I grid jumped a little. But we do now have the story of the people watching the movie in 4DX. That's the Odyssey movie that's still doing well at the box office. That's Matt Damon.
10: Oh, yeah.
6: You saw it at you saw it regularly.
10: It was an enhanced viewing, yeah. not IMAX.
6: Well, this is in 4DX, which only Regal and AMC have these theaters anywhere in the country. There's only like 55 theaters in the country that do this. But if you go see the Odyssey, and people are making pilgrimages to do it, they're driving to do it. The seat shakes when there's action. If you're on the ocean, it sways back and forth. Fog, rain. It gets cold in the theater if the movie is cold. They watched The Odyssey, the folks that put this together, 19 times to get it right. That's about a three-hour movie.
7: Wow.
6: They watched it 19 times to put in the right, just right effects for it. It cost $30 for a ticket to see this, which you think is a good deal.
10: I think that's a great deal.
6: I wouldn't pay $30 for a movie ticket. I'd rather just see it regular.
10: Yeah, but it's a different experience.
7: I mean, how much more is that than a regular movie
6: yeah,
7: ticket?
6: Yeah, really, how much is a regular
10: movie? $10 maybe?
6: Yeah, because a regular movie ticket is so, well, you know me on movies.
10: Yeah.
6: That's my hot button, man. That's gone up so much. And people just accept, you know, it's like, I think this is right. Once the movie price, or any price of anything goes up, eventually we just get used to it. It's like, okay, that's what we pay for it. You know, it doesn't go back down.
10: And the thing about it is, the theater is back.
6: Yes.
10: More people are going now than we've gone in the last 10 years.
6: Well, is it more people are going or just more money is being made? I mean, these prices are huge.
10: I wonder that myself, too.
6: Mm-hmm.
10: I mean, you know, Spider-Man just had the greatest opening weekend of all time.
6: Yes.
10: Would it have been different if it was 2004?
6: Yeah, I don't know if it had made as much money. More people might have gone to see it. Does money keep people from the theaters?
10: I don't think so.
6: I don't either.
10: No, clearly not.
7: I think there was a string of just bad movies.
6: Yeah.
7: I mean, I think that this year we've had, like B.B. Shea said yesterday, we've had like four great movies, you know, a little over halfway through the year come out. And I think people, like, once you go maybe two or three times in the year, you're like, oh, I enjoyed doing this again.
6: It's a great experience.
7: But I think there was a string of a couple of years where the movies were awful.
6: Well, that combined with the fact that it's so easy to get it at home.
10: True.
6: You can get it very quickly just by sitting in your sofa and clicking on your remote control.
7: And they don't hold out anymore. As soon as it's done in theaters, it's streaming. And I'm like, you should make people wait a little bit longer.
6: Well, you know, Project Hail Mary. I just read the book. It's right there. It's on Prime. I don't have to pay for it. You know, I have Amazon Prime, and there it is. Here's a piece of movie trivia for you. You'll like this. In the old days, before, and these are old silent movies. I just read this. You know, they're 2 hours long, and the buildup for the movie was a lot of love story, and it was kind of boring for an hour and 40 minutes. And usually there was a fantastic chase scene at the end. So the term cut to the chase comes from silent movies. It's like get through the boring details.
10: Yeah.
6: Get through the boring details and cut to the chase. It's like Biggie when he tells a story about his cat. Cut to the chase.
7: He got her back in the house.
10: Or just don't tell it.
6: Right. I cannot tell you how many days I've come in here and heard Biggie say to Rachel as I walk in the room, and then she used her litter box.

0: Wow.
1: Well, I wasn't sure if she would, but.
0: Man, I'll tell you, cats, you got to feed them. Yeah.
1: And it's funny because I told him before he got the cat, I said, you don't have to train a cat with a litter box. You put them in the litter box once and you never have an issue.
0: Yeah, well, he's told that story 10 times.
1: I know. Mm-hmm.
0: Cut to the chase. There is no chase. There's no chase scene in a Biggie cat story. Let me tell you that. You can't cut to the chase when there is no chase. Now, 48 hours. I'm unlashing out at Biggie's not here today.
2: Yeah.
0: Mm-hmm. A couple of days ago, I asked him about his WWE event, SummerSlam, over the weekend. He said, yeah, I had some people over for SummerSlam. I noticed you didn't make the cut this time.
3: I was out of town.
0: Ah.
3: I did get the invite, but I was out of town.
0: Okay. Well, last time they had a WWE event, Big E, that was WrestleMania. Mm-hmm. Big E invited people over a few months ago, ate pizza, and then had fluid buildup and missed like the Tuesday, Wednesday of that week. So he yesterday or the day before said, yeah, I watched SummerSlam. So did you have anybody over? Yes. Did you eat pizza? Yes. Uh-oh, I'm worried about fluid buildup. Big E said, don't worry about it. He's out today. I'm sorry, I'm lashing. That's why I'm telling bad stories.
1: And I know you're upset.
0: I am.
1: But is any of it, does any of it feel better because you were right?
0: Yeah.
1: Okay.
3: That's a big part of it.
0: He won't admit that I was right, though. He'll say, yeah, I don't know what you want me to do. You know, I'm taking my pills. It's like, well, don't eat pizza. I think pizza's full of sodium. And I think within 48 to 72 hours, that catches up with you and you build up fluid. When I eat pizza, I like Mario's pizza. We get cheese or pepperoni. That's all it is. Mm-hmm. It's that New York style pizza.
3: Yeah.
0: I ate three slices. The next morning, I wake up, I'm craving water. I mean, it is so salty. Do you agree here about Domino's, you know?
1: Yeah, there's a couple of different things. Like pizza or Japanese food, like hibachi. There's a couple of things that, when I eat it, I actively chug water the whole time because I want to flush it all out.
0: Right. So when Biggie was talking about the WWE event, I said, you didn't eat pizza, did you? And he's like, oh, yeah, I had a couple of slices. No big deal. And I was right. And a fluid buildup. I saw that coming, and it does feel good. That's a good feeling.
1: I know you're upset, but I think you should just focus on the being right thing to feel better.
0: I'll have to. That's what's getting me through, because when he texted this morning at 3:15, 3:30 in the morning, and I'm sitting here with the janitor, I'm screaming at the janitor. And the janitor's like, man, I didn't do anything to you. I said, pick up that trash. Take that trash.
1: Because if Biggie didn't miss any days, what if at one point he was like, see, told you that pizza wasn't a problem.
0: Exactly, exactly. He'll never admit it was. He'll never say. His mother and I are on the team of stop eating pizza. It's full of sodium. Now, it's twice now. Two wrestling events. He's had pizza. This time he said, I didn't order as much pizza. All right. But I don't think you need a slice. I really don't. I don't think Biggie, if he has one slice of pizza, I think he has a fluid issue, is my opinion. But I'm not a doctor.
1: Yeah, I mean, it's not like even a judgmental thing. He has issues with his heart. It's just the truth.
0: But I am judgmental, and I do. I will lord this over him for some time now. You know this. Lisa Lanier will join us in 48 hours. She's our official attorney of this program. I'm on this guy's side, but I know she's going to say he's in the wrong. He's 39 years old from Minnesota. Apparently, some kids were riding through his lawn on their bicycles as a shortcut across the neighborhood. So he's told them a few times, stop riding through my lawn. It's messing up his lawn, as you can imagine. So they ignored him. The kids are teenagers. I like seeing them on their bikes. I think that's a good thing, you know. He made a homemade spike strip from plastic and 40 hidden screws, and it flattened their tires. Neighborhood kids then reported him to the police, and they now have got him in jail, and he could face 180 days in jail or a $1,000 fine because you can't booby trap your yard like that. I'm with him. I'm with him. You're not supposed to do that, though.
1: I'm going to start a GoFundMe for
0: you're
1: this
0: not
1: man.
0: I know, you're
3: she's going to bail him out.
0: Yeah, you're not allowed.
3: If this had happened to me when I was a kid, I would have gone home and my dad would have said, that's what you get for riding in his yard.
0: Mine too.
1: That's so ridiculous to me that the parents would even go forward, and they should have said, well, did he tell you to stop riding in his lawn?
0: Yeah, right. And he did.
1: You know what too? These kids these days on their e-bikes. Mm-hmm. I had a kid in my neighborhood. Like I had the right of way. I was going straight. He's coming out of a side road. Mm-hmm. And he just doesn't look or anything. Pulls out right in front of me. I slammed on my brakes. If I wasn't paying attention, I would have killed him. And I would have gotten, it wouldn't have been my fault.
0: Yeah. Those e-bikes, they're dangerous. Those things.
3: They are.
1: Because when you're on a bike, you're still supposed to abide by the rules of the road.
0: Yeah.
1: But kids don't know the rules of the road.
0: Do you know, I saw a kid or a guy on an e-bike today as I was driving into work. I mean, it's dark. and he's going the wrong direction in a one-way road on a bike, you know, and so he's not going with traffic. And I see him. I was like, I thought it was a motorcycle. It turned out to be an e-bike. He had a little light on it, you know. Mm-hmm. And so I thought, God, you're real. That's dangerous. I mean, there was nobody on the road. It was early in the morning, but still.
1: But it, and it's dark out,
0: yeah,
1: too.
0: Oh, yeah, exactly. Those e-bikes, you're right. They're rough. I'm with this guy. But, you know, we've had Lisa Lanier on many times and similar type things. I remember one guy, he owned property where he would hunt, you know, out in the woods, and kids were riding their three-wheelers out there, their ATVs, and he kept telling them don't. Well, finally he just strung up a piece of wire and just clipped.
1: Respect.
0: They got hurt. They
1: but told what their can parent. You do if you keep telling them not to? Can you call the cops? Because the cops probably won't do anything about it.
0: Well, that's what you have to do, is call the cops, but they won't. You know, they'll talk to them, but maybe. But the, you know, if you don't know who they are, and then you just get, you know, it's one of those frustrating things, like Ding Dong Ditch. You get Ding Dong Ditch enough, finally a guy pulls out a gun, shoots a kid in the leg, you're in trouble. You know, you can't do it. But they keep on annoying
1: this, you. Yeah, this infuriates me, because I really, like, what can you do? Because they're not going to listen.
0: It's just you're out of luck. You know what? Yes, you have to call the cops on them, catch them. You know, remember recently, kids were Ding Dong Ditching, and a guy, like, pulled him into his house and held him there, and said, "I'm calling cop." Well, it was kidnapping. You know, he held him there inside his house,
1: and like the doorknob broke or got stuck.
0: Yeah, it's that kind of thing. Another Lisa Lanier story on Friday for our official attorney. Police in New Jersey are disguising themselves as shrubs to catch drivers using their phones behind the wheel. Officers are wearing fake foliage as if they're a tree, and they spot distracted drivers. One operation caught 74 drivers in 6 hours using texting while driving, and a tree would suddenly appear in front of them, a shrub, and give them a ticket. Well, there's nothing against the law about that. They're just disguising
3: them. Police do the most sometimes to try to catch you. Some of the places they park to catch you speeding, I was like, did you really want to be up there that bad?
0: I know. Mm-hmm. They really will do that. You're right. They the other day, I saw, well, behind somebody at a light, and she's texting on her phone on a red light. And it turns green, and I give her 5 to 10 seconds. Finally, I just laid on the horn. It's so awful.
3: And then they get mad at you.
0: They get mad at you for blowing the horn.
1: 5 to 10 seconds is impressive. They got about 2 seconds for me.
0: Yeah, I know. You're quick on the trigger on that. They made a lot of money in New Jersey. Some critics say this is a tactic that's too much entrapment for the common driver. If you're dressed as a shrub or a tree, the police should not have that latitude. I'm not sure about that.
1: It's, you know, against the law.
0: It is against the law. New Jersey has a hands-free law. The fine is between $200 and $600. And if you do it twice, you lose your license.
3: But I feel like there's other things they could be focusing on than catching people texting while driving. But you've got three officers dressed up like a bush.
0: Yeah, but look how many they caught. It's a huge problem.
1: It is a huge problem. I mean, drunk driving isn't even the leading cause of car crashes anymore.
0: Is that true?
1: When I was in driver's ed, they were like, yeah, that was the number one until cell phones came out, and, you know, smartphones. And now phone usage is the main reason people get into car accidents now. And so, yes, I realize, like, if they're at an intersection, that's not usually when they're causing the accident.
0: Right.
1: But you just want to get it out of people's system. You know, you don't want people using their phones at all when they're driving.
0: Well, they have a hands-free law where you're not supposed to use it at all. And they are at intersections. Now, I am guilty of texting while at a red light.
1: I think everybody that has a cell phone is.
0: Yeah. But, I mean, maybe, you know, it's like, go solve a real crime. But in retrospect, like what you just said, there's a lot of texting and driving going on. Polly Girl Cassie, you're commenting on these police officers in Jersey who are dressed up as trees and shrubs.
2: Yes.
0: To catch you. Yes, go ahead.
2: I used to, when I was stationed in Norfolk, I would drive from here to Norfolk every other week. And I'll never forget, one week I went through it's a small town. I can't remember the name of it, but I noticed about 100 feet ahead of me that there was a construction guy. You know, he's in his vest and his hard hat, sitting in kind of a lawn chair with a cooler beside him, and his feet were propped up, and he had something in his hands. You couldn't really tell what it was at the time, but when I got up to him, I realized it's not a construction worker. It's a cop dressed up as a construction worker with a radar gun in his hand, pointing down traffic, and there was a cable that ran about 50 feet past him, behind him, to a row of shrubs that were about 10 or 12 feet tall that were about 20 feet long, and there were two or three cop cars sitting behind these shrubs that you could not see. So all you saw was a construction worker as you were going through there.
0: Yep. Now, do you think that is going too far? Is it entrapment, or is that something you're okay with the police doing?
2: I mean, I guess I should say, you know, I'm okay with them doing it, because I guess you shouldn't be speeding and distracted driving anyways, question mark.
0: Yeah. No, you're right. I think you're right. I'm okay with this. I'm okay with them dressing up as shrubs, but people are challenging. See, I was okay with like red light cameras too. Most people hated that. Thank you, Polygirl Cassie.
1: The biggest problem I have with the red light cameras is I feel like something, for instance, we have, you know, toll roads here. Yeah. And sometimes you'll get a random letter and it's not your car, and you have to go through hoops to get your name cleared. And I feel like that will happen with red light cameras.
0: Yeah, and you know, the red light cameras were done by private companies that would then turn it into the police. There was like a money-making.
1: They were being snitches.
0: There was a money grab there for, but you know, it's like, I think I'm right on that. I was always okay with the red light cameras, but I got caught once going through the red light too.
1: I mean, I do run red lights.
0: God, me too. In the middle of the night, I am running red lights.
3: On the way to work? Absolutely.
1: There's nobody on the road.
0: And I should not do that, but I look around real good, and then I run a red light. And then if I'm pulled, I say, don't you know who I am? Come on, don't you know?
1: I really can't be late to work because it's a very important job.
0: Yes, I am.
3: You're going to ruin the show.
0: I had a note. Well, is Biggie in today? No. Well. Fluid?
3: Yeah.
0: Fluid again. When COVID happened, the governor sent me a note saying I was an essential employee. That was everyone's reaction right there. What you just did is everyone's reaction.
3: Essential.
0: Eastside,
3: who's going to give out this hard breaking news?
0: Yeah, what am I supposed to do? Yeah, and I was like, they literally called us into a meeting and said, listen, everybody's got to go home. Except for, and they pointed at all of us air personalities and said, you are essential employees. We have notes from the governor for you. Can you imagine? I had to hand that to a cop. She was like, are you serious?
1: You've got some surgery to get to.
0: Oh, yeah, right. Essential employee, of course. More legal news. A woman from Canada, she's 28, pulled over in Florida, gave a fake name, and claimed she had no license, but that she was from or visiting from New York. And when they wound up questioning her, they saw that she had 12 different IDs and none of them were from New York. This is the exchange.
4: Are you the registered owner of the car?
5: No, this is a car rental. I didn't even rent it. My boyfriend rented it.
4: Like, where's your license out of?
5: New York.
4: New York. What's your name?
5: Brianna. I live in New York. I'm here in Florida literally just visiting friends and stuff right now. I'm at an airport.
4: Okay, so you don't have a New York like ID at all. Your story's not making a lot of sense to me, right? You live in New York, but you don't have any ID in New York.
5: I've never had a driver's license or anything.
4: Do you have anything with your name on it in this car?
6: All these are fake.
7: What name is that? It's pretty nice,
0: but... Do you have anything with your name on it in this car? No. Nothing. Is there ever an excuse for being in a car with nothing with your name? No, because you have to have your license all the time. So she's gotten fraud, false bearing, she's witnessing or false pretenses, no license, all these things to police. So it's a felony what she did. She had 12 different IDs. You know, when she was in the car. So
3: Rachel, did you have a fake ID?
1: I never had a fake ID. I wouldn't even know where to get one.
0: You didn't have a fake ID?
1: I did not.
0: I didn't either. You have a fake ID?
3: I didn't know. I always wanted one, though.
0: I know. I tell you, a friend of mine in college, we were at Appalachian. This is how naive I was. I never really believed in, I don't know anything about fake IDs. I mean, people would just get us beer. You know, somebody, I guess, that had or knew somebody that was 21 would just get us beer. But I didn't drink that much anyway. Anyhow, I was in. And my friend Dustin, who's awesome.
3: The coolest guy ever.
0: Mm-hmm. His roommate, our freshman year, I walked into their dorm, and on the wall was a big piece of poster board painted with the word Mississippi on it. And it had like, it looked like a big license. And I was like, that's the weirdest grade of art. And my friend Dustin was like, well, he makes fake IDs in here. I said, what are you talking about? And he's like, well, if you stand there, he will take a photo of you. This is a Mississippi license. And Mississippi had a logo that was easy to create. I mean, he had literally drawn it.
1: Genius.
0: Yeah. And so I was like, really? And he's like, yeah, he made his own first. And now he's charging like $200 to make one. I didn't buy one. But you could stand there and he had a good camera that would take your picture. Then he'd laminate it so it looked like a Mississippi license. And he put a bunch of junk on the back, you know, that made it look like.
1: What a great hustle.
0: See, at that time, nobody could tell. But now there's so much stuff on it. You know, it's impossible.
1: When you're a bartender and you see an ID out of the state.
0: Yeah.
1: That and it went and it's not like a big event. Yeah. You're like, oh, this is fake.
0: Oh, really?
1: Yeah.
0: It was an out of state license plate or license. You knew.
1: I mean, I never once said this is a fake ID.
0: Right.
1: But I would look and be like, I'm not sure that this is real. Mm-hmm. But
0: whatever.
1: Yeah.
0: You know, but if you're at college, it's certainly theoretically possible a student could be from Mississippi at Appalachian.
3: Yeah, absolutely.
1: Yeah, that's at college, and that's another thing too, is it's difficult for college campuses. They're so, they're always, you know, having to be extra careful.
0: Yeah.
1: And they usually check IDs at the door.
0: And that's where the most fake IDs are. I mean, yeah. College campus, of course, you're 19, you want to drink.
1: Which is crazy. Yeah, because when I was 19 and 20, if I wanted to drink, I just befriended people that were 21.
0: Exactly.
1: And they just, buy me beer.
0: I never knew where the beer came from. It was like, somebody's buying beer. We got it. And that's it. I knew people that were 21, and then we had beer in the dorm. You know?
1: You don't have to go out to a bar.
0: No, you don't. But of course, I snitched on everybody.
1: Of course you did.
0: I was like, yeah. I'm sorry, that's a fake ID. And when he did that, I mean, when I was told this, he's making fake IDs, I was like, are you serious? I mean, I could not believe it. I thought he was doing wall art. I thought he was like an artist. And he drew it. I mean, it took him a week to get it exactly like he wanted
1: it. I wonder, I mean, if you only take cash payments, and you say that's just artwork up there. Yeah. I mean, can you be caught? I mean, I'm sure people get caught doing that.
0: I guess. I don't know. I'd never seen anybody do that. You know, I didn't know that's how it was done. I really didn't know how you did it. But he was literally making it in his dorm room. And you'd stand there and he'd take your picture, which was really industrious of him. And he's gone on to great things. But I was really blown away by that. It's Stairway to Seven time. Listen, yesterday we had several people get very close on Stairway to Seven. You have to answer seven questions correctly in a row about music and rock and roll trivia.

0: And I hope you were listening yesterday because some of these questions come back again. 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
0: The game is called Stairway to 7, rock and roll trivia game. Gosh, we've been playing this now for a couple of months, and so far,

0: Mark will be our first player today on Stairway to Seven. That's my wife's favorite jingle, by the way.
1: There's so many good ones. It's hard to pick.
0: It is hard to pick, but this was my wife's. She said, that's it. 60 seconds aggregate to get through all seven questions. They get more and more difficult as we go. Nobody's gotten all the way through seven yet. If you do, you come in here for the Power Hour on a Friday. Get your picture on the Wall of Fame. And we'd love to have you. And, of course, on Flyaway Friday, you can wind up with a $500 gift voucher from our airport, PTI. Hello, Mark. How are you?
2: I'm well, sir. Thank you.
0: Good to hear from you. Thanks for listening. We have 60 seconds on the clock. Get through all seven and be a winner. Dead or Canadian? Bryan Adams.
2: He Canadian.
0: He is Canadian. Bibi Shea, best Bryan Adams song.
3: This one.
0: Hard juice. I also like Heaven.
1: Okay, yes.
3: Heaven's good, but this one's just classic.
1: Makes you feel so good.
0: You know, I saw a thing. I'm on something called Facebook. I don't know if you know. And there was a thing where Bryan Adams was standing on stage in front of probably 60,000 people. And he was singing Heaven. And he'd get to the chorus and they'd just sing it back to him, you know? And it was like 60,000 people serenading him. And I thought, what a feeling for an artist, you know?
1: Does it get better than that?
0: Great. I love this one, too. 58 seconds to go, Mark. And you have six steps to go on the Stairway to Seven. What color is the submarine that the Beatles sing about?
2: Yellow.
0: Yellow is correct. We all live in a yellow submarine. Yellow submarine. Yellow submarine. Two steps of the way there, five to go. We all live in and you have 56 seconds left on the clock. All right. Submarine. Are you a fan of this one, BB Show?
3: It's not my favorite not Beatles, either. But I like it.
0: I don't love it.
3: Yeah.
0: I know. We sang it in Glee Club.
3: Oh, did you?
1: Yeah, that does, yeah, that would work.
0: Yeah, it did.
1: Everybody can sing that way.
0: Well, they made me Ringo. They were like, shut up. Quiet. Just be quiet.
1: We'll
0: do it the rest of the way. 56 seconds to go. Here's step number three on the Stairway to Seven. Which of these three Eagles songs was released first? Peaceful, Easy Feeling, Life in the Fast Lane, or The Long Run?
2: Peaceful, Easy Feeling.
0: That is correct. I got a peaceful, it's one of the early ones. Easy feeling. Now, this is a good one. Glenn Frey singing it. Okay, up to step number four on the Stairway to Seven. No problem so far. 53 seconds to go. What three-word Bill Withers song did not make the top 40 in the UK when it was released in 1971? But did crack the top 40 in 2009 after a contestant performed it on Britain's Got Talent.
2: Lean on me.
0: It is not. Lean on me. Wow, that is one that you would have gone with.
3: Look,
0: but
3: good
0: no.
3: singing, though.
0: Yeah, real nice. Thank you, Mark. Appreciate it. Went with it. Bill Withers. It is a Bill Withers song, isn't it? Lean on me. I don't
3: know. Yeah,
0: yeah. I thought so. Okay. So, incorrect. You got through three steps on the Stairway to Seven. Looking for all seven of them now from David. Hello, David. How you doing?
4: Hey, I'm good, man. How are you?
0: Great. Good to hear from you. Seven in a row right, and you are a winner. In the Rock and Roll Hall of Fame or not? Elton John.
4: No.
0: Oh, no, he is. Oh. In the Rock and Roll. I'm really surprised there. I'm sorry. Yes, Elton John. He's a pretty big name. Yeah. boy, tough miss on the first one there. Mike will get to go next, and we hopefully we'll get going a little bit here. Hello, Mike. How are you?
5: Good. How are y'all?
0: Doing very well, thank you. You have 60 seconds on the clock here. Seven steps to go. Number one hit or not, Any Way You Want It by Journey.
5: Not.
0: It is not a number one hit. But I like it. In fact, number 23.
1: It's a number one hit at my house.
0: One of their best, honestly.
3: This is one of my least favorite.
0: Oh, really?
3: You don't
0: like
3: songs?
0: Oh, you don't like it?
3: It just never moved me like that.
1: Have you heard the guitar solos?
3: I have. There are other Journey songs that I love, though.
0: Yeah, I like a lot of Journey. It's only went to number 23. I will listen to it, though.
1: I think this song is on Rock Band 2. Played it with my brother all the time. He loves Journey.
0: Okay, you're one step of the way there. Six to go. 58 seconds still on the clock. Use a number between 10 and 20 to finish the title of this Stevie Nicks song, Edge of Blank.
5: 17
0: is correct. I don't like this song. Never been a fan.
1: I like the music, but I don't love the singing.
0: Didn't care for it. You are two steps of the way there to step number three on the Stairway to Seven. Well-known action movie director Michael Bay directed the video for what top five hit song from 1991 with the word touch in its title?
5: I Touch Myself.
0: I Touch Myself is correct. Yeah, lived it in college. Lived it.
1: On your waterbed?
0: Loved it, lived it. On and off waterbed, yes. Regular bed, waterbed. Sexual. Let's face it, it is. I believe the lead singer here of the Divinyls has passed away of cancer. A pretty good while ago. It's a huge hit. One hit wonder, Divinyls. BB Shea, you're in there lip syncing to it.
3: This is a wonderful song.
0: I love it. I love it. Okay, you're up to number... And by the way, there's the third time we've asked that question. Mike's paying attention. 49 seconds to go. You're up to step number four on the Stairway to Seven. We learned recently that Video Killed the Radio Star was the first song ever played on MTV. What female solo artist sings the second song ever played on MTV?
5: Pat Benatar.
0: Pat Benatar is correct. This is the song, You Better Run.

0: You're four steps of the way there. You only got three to go. Stairway to Seven. You could be the first ever winner. 46 seconds to go. Question number five on the Stairway to Seven. What's the first song Don Henley and Glenn Frey ever wrote together?
1: Lying Eyes.
0: It is not Lying Eyes, but you were close there. You got all the way up to question number five. That'll come back. Keep looking it up. Keep in your notes, and that will come back here again. Let's go to Buffalo Bill. Hello, Buffalo Bill. How are you?
2: Hello, everybody. Doing great. Love the game.
0: Oh, I'm glad you like it. Thank you so much. We just had a Pat Benatar question. We have another. Was Pat Benatar's Heartbreaker released before or after 1980?
2: After.
0: No, sorry, it's before. Asked that one yesterday, too. Thanks for your nice comments there, Buffalo Bill. We'd love to have you play again. It was released before 1980. We go to Gary, who's on the line to play. Hello, Gary. How you doing?
3: Good. How are you?
0: Doing very well. Thank you very much for listening. We appreciate it. You have 60 seconds on the clock now on the Stairway to Seven. Question is, true or false? The song Sweet Child of Mine was written for Erin Everly, daughter of Don Everly of the Everly Brothers and one-time girlfriend of Axl Rose.
3: True.
0: That is true. Yes, you are one step along the way. Didn't we hear the other day that Axl Rose has turned into a really nice guy?
4: Yeah. He got some ice cream somewhere.
0: Yeah, some gelato. You know who else I heard? After the wedding between Taylor Swift and Travis Kelce, Adam Sandler, who officiated the wedding, wherever they happened, New York City, right?
5: Yeah.
0: Was out on a playground and joined a game of pickup basketball.
5: He does that all the time.
0: That's unbelievable.
5: In New York City, all the time he does that.
0: I think Adam Sandler is known as one of the nicest celebrities there.
5: Yeah.
0: And the other day, I was watching TV and Billy Madison came on. Have you seen it?
5: Yes.
0: Okay. The opening scene, I saw it in the theater. I watched 1 minute of the opening scene, and I thought, how is this man a celebrity? How is this man? This is the worst acting and work. And he's laying in a pool, and he's like, I'm going back. And it's like, I don't know how people watch 5 minutes of this guy.
4: He's got so many movies, too, and I've seen so many of them.
0: God, they're so awful. He is awful. I think he's a wonderful person and a terrible. I've never found hardly anything he does funny.
5: I think that's why he's a good person.
0: I do, too.
5: He can't make movies like that and be an asshole.
0: I agree.
5: You know what I mean?
0: Yeah. Yes.
5: Yeah.
0: Yes!
5: Because he knows he's not supposed to be rich and famous.
0: That's right, but he is.
5: But he is.
0: So he's a good person. I agree. Gary, you're one step of the way there. Here's question number two. How old was Buddy Holly when he died? 22 or 25?
3: 22.
0: 22 is correct.
6: Every day, it's a getting closer, going.
0: Man, we lost a big bundle of talent there.
6: Yeah.
0: Too bad.
6: Like you.
0: Plane crash, 1959. What's your favorite Buddy Holly, BB Shane?
5: This one.
0: This one. Hey, yeah.
5: This is a great song.
0: Yours, too.
4: Yeah.
0: It's the only one you know.
4: It's the only one I know.
0: Get others, but this is a great one. I can listen to this all day. I love this. It's in the movie Stand By Me. Outstanding.
5: Yes, it is.
0: Very good movie. All right, two steps of the way there. Five to go here for Gary, who's playing quite well so far. What 1984 album with a color in its title spent 22 weeks at number one on the Billboard album charts?
3: Oh, God. 84?
0: 84, color in its title.
3: Oh, shoot.
0: Album.
3: I can't believe I don't know this.
0: I know it's an album from 84. It's got a color in its title.
3: I know it's not Back in Black, but I'm gonna lose with Back in Black because that's 1981.
0: Oh, you're right. You get no extra points for saying 81, but yes, it is not. It is not Back in Black. I'm sorry. Boy, you really strained through that, didn't you?
4: Yeah. Thank you for your commentary.
0: Yeah. Yeah, it's an album. Yes, it's purple. sorry. I'm giving away the answer.
5: I think Back in Black was 1980 anyway.
0: Oh, was it 1980? Yeah. Okay, all right. Chris is the next player. Hello, Chris. How you doing?
7: Good morning, guys. P1 here.
0: Thank you so much. We really appreciate it. We have seven questions in front of us here. The Stairway to Seven, 60 seconds. Is Dire Straits' biggest-selling album of all time called Brothers in Arms or Mothers and Fathers?
7: Brothers in Arms.
0: That is correct. Brothers in Arms with... I love this song. This is my favorite. Sting on the MTV part, too, by the way. Love this. Brothers in Arms is right. And you have 59 seconds left on the clock. We move to question number two now. Name any member of the classic and best-known lineup for The Who.
7: Roger Daltrey.
0: Roger Daltrey is, of course, correct. Out here in the field. We would also accept that Pete Townsend, John Entwistle, or Keith Moon. Two steps of the way there. We have five questions to go. 56 seconds on the clock. Question number three on the Stairway to Seven. Who sings the 1977 song, Running on Empty?
7: Jackson Browne.
0: Jackson Browne is correct.

0: All right. Question four on the Stairway to Seven. You have 53 seconds to go. What four-word song was the first number one hit by the Eagles? Number one hit on the Billboard Hot 100 charts.
1: Four-word?
0: Four words.
1: Oh, I'm drawing a blank.
0: Thirty seconds.
1: Oh man, I know it too.
0: Mm-hmm. He knows it. He's thinking of it. Mm-hmm. Maybe it'll come to you. Maybe it'll come to you. 20 seconds. Don't curse.
1: No.
0: Don't curse.
1: Peaceful, easy feeling.
0: It is not. No, it is not. Peaceful, easy feeling. That's only three words. We played it earlier, and that is today's game on the Stairway to Seven. Another good one. A lot of people made it to step four or five. Nobody gets to seven. Not yet. We'll wait and see. Coming up here on the Two Guys and Chris Show, America Inside the Numbers, the most sexually adventurous state. Get your guesses in. That's next. Two Guys and Chris Show. Rockin' E2. 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She's got your forecast.
2: 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Thunderstorms possible during the day, but likely this afternoon. And thunderstorms likely overnight tonight, 70 for the overnight low. Tomorrow, 87 for the high. Starting off sunny, but showers possible in the afternoon. 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
0: Thank you, Rachel. Two Guys and Chris Show, Rock 92. 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
0: fire him.
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0: So interesting hearing this. Rachel used to be a server, and B.B. Shea was talking about eating at a restaurant. So B.B. Shea says, your pet peeve at a restaurant is when you've got a table of 6 people and everybody orders, and then the server comes with all the food and says, okay, who had the chicken? And nobody says
15: anything.
2: Did it's we like order
15: they forgot
2: food?
15: What they ordered.
0: I don't think I've seen that happen.
15: That happens to me more than I would like to say. Yes.
0: I don't eat out enough. I mean, I haven't eaten. Yeah. We eat out occasionally, but used to I'd eat out all the time. And that does happen.
15: It happens a lot, and it bugs me. Mainly because I'm like, let's just get the food on the table, and it hinders me from getting my food.
0: Well, definitely. Mm-hmm. Yeah. What do you feel about, I know a couple of years ago, we went, I don't know if you were there, B.B. Shea, went to an axe-throwing restaurant. Do you remember this?
15: Was there, yes.
0: And there's like 10 of us, and we were all going to eat lunch and then axe-throw. And about 5 people got their meal well before everybody else, which is really a fault of the restaurant, don't you think?
2: I mean, yes. Yeah.
0: And so all of us who didn't get our meal, I was one that didn't get it. I said, y'all go ahead, you know. But a lot of people waited. And then one guy. He ate. He's like, I'm sorry, I'm not going to let it get cold. I mean, real douche move.
15: Yeah, it was.
0: And he just kept celebrating. He's like, I'm sorry, I'm not going to wait to eat. Well, he was done by the time we got our meals, you know. That's a real flaw. But would you eat or would you?
15: No, I always wait.
0: I do too.
15: Even if they tell me over and over. Unless they're like extremely insistent.
0: Yeah.
15: I will eat, but I very rarely do.
0: Me too, and it's hard because I'm sitting there staring at food. I'm hungry.
15: I want this.
2: Oh, and with my family, that was always like, if you get your food, you just eat.
0: You just eat it.
2: Yeah.
0: Yeah, because you're hungry. You're near ravenous.
2: And when I'm hungry, I'm very mean and snippy, so everyone just wants me to go ahead and eat.
0: You don't. And you said you are a server, so when you come and you've got the plates out on your arms and nobody claims it, it's like it's burning your arms off.
2: They don't understand. It's been under a heat lamp, even if it's just the empty plate. It was under a heat lamp. They're hot plates.
0: Yeah.
2: And then when you go to set the plate down, finally, after 45 minutes of trying to figure out who ordered the chicken, they'll try to grab it from you.
0: Oh, yeah,
2: and
0: you
2: you'll
0: like
2: say,
0: that.
2: You can't touch this.
0: Yeah, like, it's too hot.
2: You know, and they're like, oh, I got it. And then they get mad when they burn their hand.
0: Man, as a server, you must see all sorts of stuff like that.
2: Yeah.
0: And you were saying that there's a joke when the check comes, like you put the check down, and what do they say?
2: They'll be like, oh, I didn't order this.
0: As a joke.
2: Yeah.
0: And you've heard that many times.
2: Many times in a single day, yeah.
0: It's like Face for Radio, which I've heard.
15: Yeah. Oh, my God.
0: I bet I've heard that 1,000 times.
2: Yeah.
0: You know? What do? I do a radio show. Oh, you've got a face for radio.
2: I made that my bio on Instagram so nobody can say it to me.
0: Face for Radio?
2: Yeah.
0: Do you know what I was told by a dear colleague to do? Start crying.
2: If you could force yourself to cry.
0: Like, just get down and, like, hold your head in your hands, like, oh, my God. How could you say something like that to me?
2: I'm going to start doing that.
15: That's good.
0: Oh, I always wanted to be on television.
2: They said I wasn't attractive enough.
0: I'm sorry. Just a little PTSD. I'm sorry. It's terrible. So, and you don't like it, too, when you you say, like, you all joke around and you're, like, ready to eat. That's a thing.
2: My family wants to cut up, you know, with the server. They want to have a good time, and they won't order the food first. I'm like, let's do this at the end of the meal.
0: Right.
2: I'm starving.
0: Yeah, my daughter said, we were at the beach a week ago, and she said, you tell me if I was wrong here. We were leaving the beach, and I was dragging this cart of beach chairs and umbrellas and stuff. 6 o'clock. Well, meanwhile, a couple of young ladies, I would say they were 25, 22, attractive. And they're walking a dog down the pathway while I'm walking up with the cart. Mm-hmm. And I move around them, and they were just like, oh, sorry. And I was like, oh, no. Oh, and your dog's so cute. You know, what kind of dog is he? And that kind of stuff. And, you know, we shared a 10-second conversation about their dog. And I was like, well, enjoy your walk. And my daughter said, you're a little too nice. Stop being nice like that. And I was like, what do you mean? And she goes, you know, you're trying to be funny. You're trying to be nice. Knock it off. They're too young.
2: Ouch.
0: I felt like I was just being nice. You know, I was like, my mother, she used to be overly nice to everybody. And one time my sister said, why are you so nice to everybody? And she goes, why wouldn't you be? You know, it's like, get you somewhere. You know, it's like, why would you treat anybody poorly? Who knows how they've had a rough day, whatever. Mm-hmm. But these attractive 20-somethings, I guess I commented too long on their dog because my daughter said, you've got to really watch that. She doesn't like it when I try to be funny or nice.
2: That's interesting. She's probably, I think she only has that reaction because you're her dad. And you're always right. Embarrassed by your parents.
0: I guess that's right.
2: Because when I'm walking, man, woman, child, you know, older person, doesn't matter. If I'm walking with my dog and somebody stops to talk to me about my dog, pet my dog, whatever, yeah. I have no issue with it. Now, if somebody stops me to talk and I don't have the dog, yeah. If it were a man, you know,
0: of my age,
2: of your age.
0: That hurts.
2: I know, there aren't many of you.
0: Yeah. we don't really make it this long.
2: Yeah,
0: no.
2: You're one of the rarities.
0: Of my age, right. What if we were passing each other and you were by yourself? Because the cart was kind of in the way. It was huge, you know, and it was coming up the walkway. And so I had to kind of move out of the way. If I had said, oh, enjoy your sunbathing. You know, make sure you have some sunscreen on or something like that. I guess I'm not. But my daughter said, don't.
2: A little comment. I find it weird if you're crossing paths with somebody like on a sidewalk and one of you has to move. I find it odd to not acknowledge
0: exactly.
2: The other's existence.
0: Just say, hey, I'm sorry.
2: Enjoy the beach. And anything I think is better. But it's also a generational thing where younger people don't want to speak to each other in any capacity.
0: My daughter's to keep your mouth shut. She's like, don't do it. She has a thing now. She's a high school senior. I don't know if this was a thing when y'all were in school. It wasn't for me. We had to fight for a parking space every day. She has her own parking space, you know, as a senior.
15: Like
0: an
15: assigned spot?
0: Yes, she has her
15: assigned spot. That's lucky.
0: That's what I thought. Every senior has one. And now school starts in 10 days, and she gets to paint her parking spot anything she wants. Anything she wants.
15: That's cool.
0: She used to draw it, yeah. I mean, within the rules, you know, it can't be, you know. So I suggested a portrait of myself.
2: Humble.
0: And then I said, you know, her mother said it should be something that really expresses who you are. And I said, oh my God, we're horror movie fans. Why don't you do like a Jason mask and a machete with blood?
15: Perfect.
2: Maybe not allowed.
0: She said, be serious. I said, I am serious. Do a Michael Myers mask with a machete and blood oozing down it and dripping off of it. I said, you're a horror movie girl. She wants to do a portrait of Beyonce.
2: All right.
0: She's not that good of an artist. I think it's just going to be a portrait of a black woman.
2: Diversity.
15: Any black woman.
0: In her spot. Yeah. Everybody's going to go, why did you paint a black woman? Beyonce. She's not that good of a painter. Coming up, speaking of generational now, the 85-year-old on OnlyFans who says she's most surprised by this request. That's next. You guys, I'm Chris Jones. Rock 92. 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
4: Big E asked this question. 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
5: I think it's a great question.
4: Mystery. I don't know. 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My wife is such a true crime, and she watched that trial every day.
6: And he would have liked you because you'd be the only one not asking him about the murder. You would have been far more interested in his football career.
7: Who's your husband,
4: yeah,
7: man?
4: Yeah, man?
6: What was Bob Greasy like? Did you ever party with Namath? Hey, Twitter world, this is my new friend CK. He don't give one hot damn. I killed two people.
3: 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Mornings and nights. Rock 92.
2: Now, another BB Shea conundrum. I like where you're headed on this. Your father and your mother, what, recently traveled on a plane?
7: Yeah, they flew to Massachusetts last weekend.
2: Is that where you got that shirt?
7: Yeah,
2: it is. I love it.
7: Yeah, it's a nice shirt. Thank you.
2: Boston. Because you're not a Boston sports fan.
7: I'm not.
2: I know that.
7: Yeah.
2: So I was surprised to see you wearing that.
7: This is for the city, not
2: like
7: the teams.
2: I like it. Was it like Boston?
7: And Boston, Massachusetts, 1630?
2: Oh, for the year. Yeah. I thought it was an AM radio station. I did. I was like, oh, it's an AM radio station. He's supporting.
7: We could say that. Yeah.
2: It is not. I said 1630 AM. No, it is not. The dirty 1630. It is not. So your parents, when they flew, because your father recently had hip replacement surgery, which we've heard of, and your mother doesn't get around that well, they both got wheelchairs.
7: Yes.
2: They met them at the gate.
7: They walked in the front door. Mm. They were like, you're so-and-so. Mm. They put them in a wheelchair. They took them through security, took them to their gate, waited with them, and then they were the first people on the plane.
2: And you're considering
7: I'm considering doing it. Because that's an amazing feature that nobody takes advantage of.
2: But as an able-bodied 33-year-old.
7: Who cares? Most people think I'm handicapped anyway, so what's the difference?
2: When they look at you.
8: Okay. Yeah.
2: I saw you getting it at the gym yesterday. If you keep that up, if you eat right, this is my goal. If you eat right and go to that gym 2-3 days a week, whatever it is, then I believe when you're in your 50s, 60s, 70s, you'll never need any kind of
7: wheelchair. And I get around fine. I'm fortunate.
2: Oh, you know, I know.
7: But
2: yeah.
7: Just the idea of being the first person on the plane, that's the most enticing thing to me.
2: Yes, you want to be on the plane.
7: I want to be first on the plane.
2: But don't you think, as an able-bodied man, you'd think, I'm really taking advantage.
7: Who cares? It's free.
2: You just want to do it.
7: You give that person something to do.
2: And you don't think they check and say?
7: I don't think they do any sort of check. I think it's free.
2: No background.
7: You just sign up for it.
2: You don't have to doctor's note.
7: I don't think so.
2: Your parents didn't do anything.
7: No, because my mom doesn't have a doctor's note. My dad didn't either.
8: What if you found out you got on the plane, you're the first one on there, you're about to go to sleep, there's some double amputee at the front, and they're like,
2: we're out of wheelchairs.
8: Sorry.
7: Better him than me, I guess.
2: Well, you're learning. That's the Australian in you. Better him than me. Wouldn't you feel, though, even if I were your parents who are not getting around, even if I had the hip issue, I would feel like, oh, my God. Everybody's, like, looking at
7: me. Yeah, that
2: would be weird because you get on the plane first. What a hustle.
7: It is.
2: Know, people used to do that. I forget how it was at Disney. People would claim to have some sort of issue, and they'd get to the front of the line. But what was the issue? It might have been the scooters. I mean, it might have been like if you're in a scooter, you got to the front of the line, they stopped doing it.
8: I bet that was a thing because there is an episode of South Park, and South Park makes fun of reality where Cartman gains some weight so he can get a scooter so he can cut the line at Disney World.
2: I think they stopped that.
8: Probably.
2: You can still get scooter access, but you have to still sit in the line.
8: Mm-hmm.
2: There was a woman, when we were at Disney 10 years ago now, I was waiting in line for a LeFou's brew. You know LeFou?

0: LeFou's from Beauty and the Beast. And there's one spot in Disney, I think it's Magic Kingdom, where they serve like a great cinnamon bun and a LeFou's brew, which is supposed to be really good and is very, very good. It's like an apple cider drink, you know. LeFou is a character. And by the way, as a heterosexual man, ordering LeFou's brew was a little bit odd.
1: That's the first thing I thought, yeah, but I didn't know what it was.
0: Can I get four LeFou's brews? You know? And I did. But anyhow, the woman in front of me was in a scooter, and it was very hot and very crowded. And for her to like reverse and forward and get around corners and stuff like that, it took forever. I mean, forever. But she sat in the line the entire time, and it was a long line. It was almost not worth it for the LeFou's brew, even though it's very good. Anyway, I just was thinking, I think that Disney, because people were like not really overweight, but they were just getting those, like BB Shea's trying to do, getting those scooters to get to the front of the line.
1: Which is, I mean, which is really awesome. Mm. And that's the thing, is people abuse it because yes. It's awesome.
0: Yes. Well, Lynn may know about the Disney, the way people were cutting in a line like that. Go ahead, Lynn.
2: Yes. Back when my kids were in middle school, I sprained my legs so bad, my ankles so bad, that when we went to Disney World, I had to be in a wheelchair. Mm-hmm. And for every ride, I was, my kids, my husband and I got to go. I did have people come from me.
0: Now you're breaking up on us, but it sounds like you hurt your ankle. You were in a wheelchair, and you got to go to the front of the line every single ride. Did you say people were upset with you? I really want to know the answer, sure, too, like what happened, but she's breaking up on us. You got a bad line, I'm afraid, Lynn. But I do. I think that was the possibility. It may not be anymore, that if you're in a wheelchair, I would almost, to get to the front of the line at Disney in July, I'd break my own ankle. You know, it's like, here, somebody take a hammer to this ankle so that I can get to the front of the line. And people were doing that. They weren't overweight. They were doing what you just suggested at the airport and getting to the front. Did you hear that, this is about vacation, Zach Brown in Boston at the Fenway Park show the other night gave a free cruise to everybody in the audience, everybody in the stadium.
3: Everybody at Fenway Park.
0: Well, this was the announcement that he made. He's doing this, Zach Brown, on stage at Fenway Park over the weekend.
4: Tonight we're going to do something that even Jimmy would say is crazy. I'm buying every single person here a cruise for two people on the boat. Every single person here gets a cruise for themselves and a loved one to go on the boat. This is the biggest giveaway in history, ladies and gentlemen, here tonight at Fenway Park. Make sure you get your ticket and you hit the code, and we'll see you out on the water for sure.
0: Now, I'm just thinking about that. He's at Fenway Park, and I know, because I'm a Red Sox fan, it seats 35,000.
1: Mm-hmm.
0: I mean, for a baseball game, it's like 33,000. I'm assuming for a concert. So if you're 35,000, and that means you're giving away 70,000 cruises, what's a cruise cost? $1,000 per person? Don't you think?
1: I don't know. Is it? I guess probably.
0: That's $70 million. I mean, if he's really doing that, he must have gone in with some cruise line or something.
1: That's what I would think, that some sort of like sponsorship, like that he, the cruise,
0: yeah,
1: and he met somewhere in the middle so they could promote the cruise line, but also make him look good.
0: What, am I right on this, BB Shea? I mean, let me do my math for you again.
3: Yeah.
0: Fenway seats about 35,000 for a baseball game. Yeah. So let's say it's 35. Let's say it's 30,000 for a concert, even though it probably is more because you can get people on the outfield. 30,000 people. He said, I'm going to get everybody a cruise for two. So that's 60,000 cruises. And that's being really modest. At $1,000 a piece, right?
3: Yes.
0: That's, I mean, I think for a cruise, about $1,000, that's $60 million. I don't think there's any way. Unless he is in some sort of promotional relationship with...
3: He may be, but that's ridiculous.
0: That's crazy that he did that. I mean, that is crazy. We have more people talking about the wheelchairs or scooters at Disney. Do you get to the front of the line? Tammy, go ahead.
5: Well, we went to Disney World 6 or 8 years back, mm-hmm. and we had heard that the exemption for special needs, mm-hmm. both special needs physically and for mental special needs, had kind of gone away.
0: Yep.
5: So we reached out to them, and they said, hey, when you get here, just come on into guest relations. And once we got there, now my child is not physically disabled, but very mentally disabled, but they took us in, and I think it was pretty evident when you see my son that there is obviously a severe problem.
0: Mm-hmm.
5: So they gave us an exemption. They gave us a special coated band. And we had extended family with us. We had my brother-in-law and his four kids and his wife. And then we had my sister-in-law with us. And even though on the first day we got that exemption, you know, going in, and we could go to the front of the line and they would zip his bracelet. If the ride wasn't busy, they let us in then. Mm-hmm. But if there was a line, they would give us a timed entry. And we'd come back, and usually within 5 or 10 minutes, they would get us in based on that time entry. But even the next day when the rest of the family came, there was 11 of us. They allowed us to go in as an entire family.
0: Wow.
5: And, of course, there's nothing better than when you walk up to Pandora, you know,
0: yeah,
5: the ride to Pandora, oh, and there's a 2.5-hour line, and my special needs child got so used to having to be the first one in line, he would come up there and he'd throw that arm out there and they'd zip that bracelet, and his cousins would all applaud for him like, yes!
0: Yes! Yes! Yes!
5: I don't think they ever loved him anymore, but the reason why they quit that is because people were selling them, even handicapped people in wheelchairs were renting themselves out for the day.
0: That's it. That's right. That's right.
5: And they were getting that exclusion for people that weren't even their families. And the guy at Disney told me they just kept seeing the same kind of faces show up again and again and again. And so I think they still offer it, but they are a little more, they check into it a little more.
0: Yes,
5: now.
0: Yes.
5: I don't know about wheelchairs only, though. Mm.
0: What a shame that people did that, selling themselves out to get their relatives or whoever else onto the ride. And so it hurts people who legitimately have a child that has a disability, and then they're not able, you know.
1: What kind of monster
0: exactly
1: would pretend that something exactly was wrong with them so that they could get somebody to wheel them through the airport? I mean, Disney World.
0: Exactly. Thank you, Tammy. Thank you so much. And what a good thing that Disney does, because here's Tammy, parent of a special needs child. I mean, look, being a parent is difficult enough. Special needs child, even more.
1: And you're just trying to give them a good experience that, you know, a lot of kids need.
0: I know. Our friend Josie, who works here, says her mom broke her kneecap when they went to Disney a few years ago. Got a wheelchair, front of the line every time. Nobody angry. Separate entrance, as Tammy was saying. You cut every line every time. And Josie says when she was pregnant, some of the rides actually gave her access to a secret entrance, so she didn't have to wait outside in the line at all. And she said, I was so grateful because it was so hot and I was pregnant. You should use that when you get pregnant.
1: Okay. Go to Disney World
0: pregnant. Go to Disney World pregnant and just see, like in July, and be like 8 months pregnant.
1: Do you think that they make you prove it, or can I just say that I'm pregnant now?
0: Well, no, I think you need to prove it. I think I think they need to have like a, they probably have ultrasounds right there.
3: They got a gynecologist there.
1: Maybe pee on a stick.
3: Stick
1: there.
3: Stick some digits, feels the head.
0: Pee on this.
1: Are you dilated?
0: Pee on this and we'll let you in for free. But you gotta, front of the line.
3: You gotta prove it.
0: You gotta prove it here. That's how it is now. It used to be you get right on now. Melissa, you're talking about same type thing at Disney. Go ahead.
6: Yep. So I'm a Disney travel agent, and Tammy is correct that they have really cracked down, especially in the last couple of years, due to abuse. And a lot of it is due to these influencers who come in and tell you how to abuse the system.
0: Yes. God, that makes me so mad at the people and the influencers. So disgusting. Because then
6: they are ruining Disney.
0: They're ruining everything.
1: Yeah.
0: They're ruining it all.
6: They're the ones that are forcing the rules to change.
0: Yes. Exactly.
6: And it's unfortunate. They do still have the disability pass, of course, but it's more so now for cognitive disabilities like autism and things like that that you can't necessarily see, because pretty much all of the lines are scooter friendly, wheelchair friendly, where you can wait in the line. So they no longer see a physical disability as a reason for needing that pass. Mm-hmm. Because there is a way that you can still wait in line with the scooter, with the wheelchair, you know, those types of things.
0: Right.
6: But now you don't just cut to the front of the line either. It works similarly to the Lightning Lane program, where you actually go into the app and you select a return time for each attraction. And when you go, you actually enter through the Lightning Lane instead of going through to the very front of the line.
0: There you have it.
6: They have really cut down on abuse, but it's also ticked off a lot of people, you know, because they are a lot more stringent with who they give it to. And now they only give it up to four family members. So you can't do, you know, like Tammy was saying, with 11 people.
0: Yeah, that's right. And our friend Josie, same thing. That's right. Mm-hmm. Golly, that's too bad. Thank you, Melissa. I really appreciate it. A lot of good expertise on that. It's so unfortunate. Be sure, see if your airport scam works.
3: I'm going to try it. Just see if you can get through it.
0: See if you can get through it. You were on the phone, but Rachel called you a monster.
1: She did.
0: And she called you, quote, a round-headed monster.
1: Okay.
0: With a perfectly round head and a Boston AM radio station t-shirt on. We'll be coming through soon, so watch out for him. The Joker. You're talking about Zac Brown giving out those cruises. How did he do it? To me, in my math, my head, it's like $60 million. How did he do that at Fenway Park?
7: Well, it's actually valued at $40 million, and he's an official partnership with the cruise line. The tour he's on right now is sponsored by the Margaritaville at Sea, which is set to debut in January 2027.
0: Pretty amazing, though. If you're in that audience, you scan something and you get a free cruise. That's pretty cool, isn't it?
7: He's going to be headlining the cruise out there at Sea. You can hang out with Zach and drink beers and step on crop tops.
0: That is awesome. Step on all of that stuff. Thank you very much, Joker. We appreciate you calling in. By the way, Zach Brown, same. On Family Feud the other night, it was Celebrity Family Feud. He broke a record. He got the, at least according to Steve Harvey, in Steve Harvey's time at hosting, you know, the bonus game of Family Feud? Yeah.
1: Fast Money.
0: He played, these were the answers he gave.
8: All right, 20 seconds on the clock, please. They need a trainer on a movie set if they use what dangerous animal?
9: Lion.
8: Name something you might be holding on your birthday.
9: Cake.
8: How often do you buy a new cell phone?
9: 2 years.
8: Name a part of the body people shave.
9: Face.
8: Tell me the worst thing to lose the key to.
9: Car.
8: Let's go. That's the highest score ever.
0: You got 195 out of 200.
3: Wow.
0: All number one answers. And you know you need 200. He got 195. And of course, the next person.
1: That would have been awful.
0: Oh my God.
3: That would have been a lot of pressure.
0: Can you imagine?
1: They get one.
0: What do you? I mean, when they say a part of the body you shave, I thought pubis. I don't know why.
3: Yeah.
0: Of course, face is number one answer. You know, I was watching it the other day. I very rarely watch Family Feud, but I was watching Fast Money. It was just on. I like that part of the game actually best. The end of it, you know. And the guy came out there, just regular guy. He got 12.
3: God.
1: Yikes.
0: I mean, every answer he gave, Steve Harvey's like, "What? What are you?" He got 12. Then the brother came out. And Steve Harvey's like, do not look at the score.
3: Just do your best.
0: And the other guy got like 165, so they got fairly close. They got 177, but the first guy, they all looked at him like, what are you doing? The first guy has the advantage. You know, you can't repeat answers. And the first guy has the advantage. Zach Brown, that's impressive.
3: 195?
0: Yeah. 195.
1: And normally, Celebrity Family Feud is awful.
0: Exactly. Because
1: they're just trying to be all silly and goofy.
0: And they don't know. I know. I don't like any of the celebrity Jeopardy, like on Jeopardy, they dumb down the questions and they just keep on, you know, they're like, oh, I don't know. It's like, come on, just play.
1: You know, something dumb I saw is they're making a celebrity version of The Voice.
0: Now, why would you do something?
1: That's what I'm saying. It doesn't make any sense. You're already famous.
0: Yeah, right. Isn't that Masked Singer? Masked Singer, you don't know who it is.
1: Yeah, but this one, it's not even a secret who it is.
0: Yeah.
1: I think they just cannot let these music shows go because they don't know what else to do.
0: I guess. Speaking of famous people, you won't even know her. Her name's Donna Mills. She was on Dynasty in the 80s. You ever heard the name?
3: No.
0: Very attractive in the 80s. Even then, she was in her 40s. But even when I was watching, you know, as a teenager, like, okay, she's an attractive older lady. Now she's 85, and she's on OnlyFans. Like, I just read a couple of months ago she was going to go OnlyFans. I know. You know, I see you shaking your head.
3: What, 85?
0: 85. And I guess somebody told her she could make some money on OnlyFans. I mean, there's a fetish out there for everything.
3: It's GILF. Yeah.
1: GILFs, yeah.
0: Is that a real term?
3: GILF? It is.
1: Yeah, GILF. MILFs, GILFs.
0: I know MILFs. She's not posting any nudity, but she will do provocative pictures at age 85. And she said that the one thing that has surprised her is how many people want her to show her feet. Feet are like the end thing. She didn't realize that. And one man said, would you please stomp on grapes on your OnlyFans so I can watch you up close stomping grapes? I want your feet to be stained purple by the time it's done.
1: Nice.
3: Look, the foot fetish community, they are ride or die.
0: They love it.
3: They love some feet.
0: They love it. I hate feet. And she said, over half of my requests are for feet. Mm-hmm. That's what they want. 85-year-old feet. And she shows them. She does it when she's on there. Yeah, you would not know who that is. The other 85-year-old is... She just had a birthday, Martha Stewart, and She looks great for 85.
10: She's 85?
0: She's 85. She just turned 85. And she posted a photo of herself in a hot tub. And she looks 65. I mean, she looks great. That's that healthy eating.
10: Yes.
0: You know, she brews everything up from scratch. She said, it's all about wellness and my life and healthy eating. She remains quite viable at 85.
1: Killing it.
0: Still friends with Snoop? She's doing...
10: Oh, yeah. They're best friends.
0: Do you think... I read this today. It was a thing on... people who are famous, who are really not very good at their jobs. Is Snoop a good rapper or
10: Snoop
0: not?
10: Snoop is an amazing rapper.
0: Is he? This Snoop, said he was not a good
10: Snoop,
0: rapper.
10: Snoop's a great rapper.
0: Do you think?
10: People just haven't listened to his old albums.
0: Well, you're the expert on that. But they were like, Snoop is not a good rapper. He's just a great promoter of himself.
10: When Snoop was making new music, when he was young, he was wonderful.
0: I liked him in old school.
10: Yes.
0: I'll tell you that. That was really good. Let's play the Big Money Celebrity Pyramid. Two-man game today. Biggie's not here. You can choose either Red Rachel or BB Shay. We go through three rounds. There are six categories, seven words in each category. They'll try to get you to say all seven words in 30 seconds. We play next. Two Guys and Chris Show. 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I have loved meeting the team at SleepMedSolutions.com, including Jack Bagley, the PA there, who suggested to me maybe instead of a CPAP machine, I would be in line for a mouth device, oral appliance therapy. It's for folks who don't tolerate machines well. I had been on a CPAP machine before. It had been successful, but I didn't love it. You know, it would get air around the mask. I didn't like traveling with it. It was bulky. Jack Bagley, the PA there, and several members of the staff said a lot of people who get CPAP machines wind up not using them, and then it's just gathering dust in a corner. So obviously you're still fatigued. You're still snoring. You still have that issue with sleep. Well, for me, the at-home sleep study was so key. You do it right there in the comfort of your own home. You don't have to go into any office and have wires hooked to you or anything like that. 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
0: These college students that are ditching all of their phones, they're going to parties. The rule is no phone.
20: I'm having to fight with my phone, and I feel like I'm losing control over my life.
21: God, I wish time travel was real. I would take him back to the trenches of World War One. I ain't even giving him World War Two. I'm taking him back to World War One. Hey, tell these guys what you just told me.
22: They get shot so quick.
21: Yeah, this guy, he has mud foot. They're going to saw his foot off. He has trench foot. They're going to saw it off without any type of, you know, there's no anesthetic, nothing. He's going to die in 3 days from the infection. Tell him about your app.
19: Two guys named Chris.
23: Dude, they totally rock.
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0: Biggie's 92. Right. Biggie's right on that. Time travel should be. And secondly, the lady who called, was it Melissa, who was the Disney travel agent? She's like, influencers and people ruin it. Yes. Yes. She's right on that. A lot of people upset at Disney, though. Let's play the Big Money Celebrity Pyramid game here. We have Donald on the line. We have Gary on the line. They are choosing their partners momentarily. We don't have Biggie here today. He's out.
24: Pizza.
22: That's it. Just pizza.
0: That's what I'm claiming. I don't know. He'll fight me on that. But I'm going pizza. Whether he had some pizza over the weekend. WWE event. SummerSlam. I warned him.
22: You did. You did. We heard it.
10: You put it out there.
0: I did put it out there. I'm sure he's at home now thinking, oh, even if I'm not right, of course, I'm going to lord this over him forever, you know. I'm on a no pizza plan for Biggie at this point.
10: Is that his diagnosis whenever you like send out the rosters of who the injured list, Biggie, pizza in parentheses?
0: Well, he used to be fat. Remember that? when the NBA, you know, when somebody's out, they'll be like, you know, Steph Curry out, wrist, or LeBron James out, lower back, Biggie out, fat.
22: I mean, that covers a lot of it.
0: It does. You know, they used to do that with Tim Duncan. One time when Tim Duncan was like, you know, in his late 30s, they were like, Tim Duncan out, old. Ain't that the truth? That's true, too. No question. Donald and Gary are on the phone to play this game now. It'll be with Red Rachel and BB Shea today. And you'll have 6 categories. Inside each category, 7 words. I'll try to get you to say them in 30 seconds. I don't have any tiebreakers today. I'm sorry. I fell down on the job.
22: Yesterday we used a fist fight.
0: Well, we used all 3. Yeah, you have to fight it out.
10: Rock, paper, scissors or something.
0: Yeah, that's a good idea.
22: That's not as violent. I don't like that.
0: She wants to arm wrestle, fist fight, whatever. Whoever draws blood first wins. Donald, you can have BB Shea or Red Rachel as your partner. Who you got?
25: Hey, I'm going to take BB Shea.
0: BB Shea has been a tremendous player this week. We have Gary. You have Red Rachel playing for you today, Gary.
25: Sounds good.
0: Thank you very much. Who won yesterday in Tiber? You did. BB Shea, I thought so. Here are your categories today, and BB Shea, you and Donald will go first. Categories are Round and Round She Goes, Loud and Proud, That Blows. What was that again? The Kings of Swing, Single or Double. These are all things. Let's tell you what each is, of course, as you choose it. Those are your categories. BB Shea, you get to choose first. Which would you like?
10: We will do the Kings of Swing.
0: The Kings of Swing. Let me get that for you. Oh, perfect for you. Things associated with the New York Yankees. Boy, did you know that? You're a Yankees fan, too. You must have looked inside of it.
10: No, I just saw Kings of Swing. I thought maybe baseball, but no,
0: well, yeah, there you have it. Things associated with the New York Yankees. Are you ready, Donald?
25: Yeah.
0: 30 seconds on the clock. If he makes a mistake, you'll hear this. Cuckoo. Sorry, I started the clock. Cuckoo. When he does, he'll have to go on to the next one. Here we go. On your mark. Get set. Go.
10: This is the sport the Yankees play.
25: Baseball.
10: Yes, this is the city that they play in.
25: New York.
10: Yes, this is the big baseball championship at the end of the season.
25: World Series.
10: Yes, this is the building that they play in. Yankee
25: Stadium.
10: Yes, not national, but this is the division that they play in. AL.
25: American League.
10: Yes, the Great Bambino, the famous Yankee player.
25: Babe Ruth.
10: Yes, this is a nickname for the Yankees. It's an alliteration.
0: Bronx Bombers was the last one. 6 out of 7. Well played. Bronx Bombers was the one you didn't get to. I was seeing the other day. Oh, you're into this, too. It's like sports memorabilia. Mm-hmm. Card for one of the, I think it was a Jeter card, was selling for so much money. Yeah, I know you're into that sports memorabilia.
10: Yeah, I don't collect myself, but the world of it is intriguing to me.
0: Yeah, what they're going for now. We'll probably get into that tomorrow here. I got it on the grid. So it's like, how much do these things go for? And will they still be so big?
10: The value in 10 years, who knows?
0: Yeah, how big is it going to be? That's the question. Anyway, we'll get into that tomorrow. Good score, 6 to start here for Donald and BB Shea. Red Rachel goes next. Rachel, you can have Round and Round She Goes, Loud and Proud, That Blows. What was that again? And Single or Double, which would you like?
22: I'll go Single or Double.
0: Single or Double. These are things associated with a burger. Things associated with a burger. Okay. Let's go to Gary. Gary, you ready?
2: I'm ready.
0: 30 seconds. Things associated with a burger. On your mark, get set. Go.
22: You put this on top. It's yellow. It's American.
2: Cheese.
22: Yes. This is what you cook it on.
2: Grill.
22: Yes. This is the condiment made from tomatoes.
2: Ketchup.
22: Yes. This is the green stuff, shredded or
2: lettuce.
22: Yes. This is, you don't want it to be dry. You want it to be
2: wet.
22: Skip that one. Okay. It goes on the bun. There are little tiny things on it, like on a
2: sesame seed.
22: Yes. And then this is a big burger chain. They give you a bunch of
0: Five Guys, and you didn't get juicy for the burger. I was looking the other day, they asked BB Shea, people were doing like favorite burger from what a restaurant, you know what he said? Culver's.
22: Oh, they are good.
0: I've not had.
22: They're a little salty if you ask me, but they're still good.
10: They're on the saltier side. You're right, Rachel. But Kelly, I think you'd love it.
0: I'm sure I would.
10: Next time you get a burger, I would recommend going
0: Culver. You know, what's the one around here? Dario is really good.
10: Dario is fantastic.
0: It's good. Culver's only have a few, right?
10: Yeah, I don't know if there's one where we're at, but yeah, some locally.
22: I think there's one in High Point and there's one in Burlington.
0: Are they thick?
10: No, they're kind of thinner.
0: Yeah.
10: It's kind of expensive, but it's a good quality burger.
0: Yeah, that's what everybody say. In-N-Out, I don't, you know what they named number one was some classic burger from Habit Burger.
10: Habit Grill, yeah.
0: Which we had here briefly and then it went out of business here.
22: It already went out of business.
0: It's already gone.
10: Yeah.
0: It was up near where I live and it went out of business. And I went once and thought it was just okay.
22: The people were so friendly when I went there. I mean, the food was okay, but the people were awesome.
0: I agree. I had the same experience. But then I got the burger home, probably a week after they opened. I thought, it's okay.
10: Yeah, there was nothing special about it.
0: Yeah, but they named it like the number one burger. It's called Habit Burger, but BB Shea like Culver's, which I do want to try. Okay, we have a 6-5 game here, and we go to BB Shea. Donald gets to pick. Round and round she goes, Loud and Proud, That Blows, or what was that again? Donald, you can have any one of those. Which would you like?
25: I'm going to go Round and Round She Goes.
0: Round and Round She Goes. These are things with wheels. Things with wheels. We'll give it to BB Shea. You have a score, a lead of 6-5. So, of course, you want a perfecto here. But you want to put as much distance as you can between yourself and Gary and Red Rachel. Here we go. Things with wheels. 30 seconds on the clock. BB Shea, on your mark. Get set. Go.
10: This is what you drive.
25: A car.
10: Yes, you have. This has two wheels.
25: Motorcycle.
10: No engine.
25: Bicycle.
10: Yes. This is what you put your luggage in. Take to the airport.
25: You roll taxi?
10: You roll it. You put luggage in it.
25: Pass.
10: We're going to pass it. You said it earlier. Not a bicycle, but a
25: motorcycle.
10: This is what you drag something in.
25: A wagon?
10: Yeah, good job. This is what you draw. You do kickflips on these.
0: Oh, skateboard. I gave you. I'm okay with that.
10: Thank you. I'm okay with that.
0: Yeah. You have 10 total. That's a 4. Trouble, and this has come up before. Suitcase has wheels on it. You know, and people don't. I guess you don't associate with it, but they almost all do now, right? Suitcases?
22: Most of them, yeah.
10: I mean, yeah.
0: Yeah, yeah, they have wheels. Okay, so you messed up on suitcase, didn't get that one. Did get wagon nicely. Skateboard, and then the last one you didn't get to, shopping cart. Tough. Okay, 10 to 5 is the score. There's an opening there for you. Gary, you need 5 to tie and 6 to take the lead. We do not have a tiebreaker. They'll have to fight each other. Loud and Proud, That Blows, or what was that again? Which would you like, Gary?
25: That Blows.
0: That Blows. These are things you blow. Things you blow. Hey. All right. Okay.
22: Oh, man.
0: All right. Things you blow. Gary, 30 seconds on the clock. Red Rachel will describe these things you blow. On your mark, get set, go.
22: These are made with soap and a little circle.
25: Candle?
22: You blow through it, and it's with soap.
25: Bubbles.
22: Yes, this is on your face. It has snot in it.
25: Nose.
22: Yes, this is you fill up with helium. And it
25: balloon.
22: Yes, this is when you beep in your car.
25: Horn.
22: Yes, this is a referee would use it.
25: To whistle.
22: Yes, this is an instrument. Bill Clinton played it.
25: Trumpet.
22: No, it's sexier.
0: Oh, saxophone. Yeah, good try. We have a 10-10 tie. You got 5 there. I like that reference. Bill Clinton played it. Famously, he played it. 10-10. We have a tie. We do not have a tiebreaker. Did not get saxophone. Dandelion was the last one. You ever blow a dandelion?
10: Oh, yeah.
0: I thought so.
22: Who hasn't?
0: I have to.
10: It's fun.
0: All blow, yeah.
10: Make a wish.
0: You know, actually, though, that's a weed, and it just spreads weeds.
22: You're just planting more of them.
0: You're just planting more weeds.
22: Believe me, my dad yelled that at me a lot.
0: Yeah, but he did. You're not supposed to do that, but yes. Okay, BB Shea, we have a tie game. You'll go again here with Donald, and you can choose Loud and Proud, or what was that again?
10: Let's do what was that again.
0: These are things you are likely to forget from time to time. Things you are likely to forget from time to time. Donald, does that work for you? Are you ready?
25: Yeah.
0: 30 seconds. He'll describe the 7 things you're likely to forget from time to time. On your mark, get set, go.
10: This is how you start your car.
25: Teeth.
10: Yes, this is what you're talking on.
25: Phone.
10: Yes, this is what you put your money in.
25: Wallet.
10: Yes, this shields you from the rain.
25: Umbrella.
10: Yes, this helps you see. Frames.
25: Glasses.
10: Yes, this is the date that you were married.
25: Anniversary.
10: Yes, this is what you use to get into your computer. It's usually a name or something.
25: Password.
10: Yes.
0: Wow. Wow. That was a great round for BB Shea. He brought it when he needed it. 17 to 10. That means that Gary and Red Rachel have to get all 7 to force overtime, which we don't have. Let me make sure of that. No, wait a minute. Wait a minute.
10: Hold on. Hold on.
0: I do have some. I do. Okay. I'm sorry. Man. We okay. are ready for overtime. If it happens.
10: She wanted to fight.
0: Wanted to bloody his lip. Yeah. I can tell. I know. Loud and proud, these are things that make a lot of noise. Gary, these are things that make a lot of noise. Are you ready, Gary?
25: I'm ready.
0: You must get 7 in order to tie the game and send it into overtime. Ready, Rachel?
22: I'm ready.
0: On your mark, get set, go.
22: You would have this as a pet. It barks.
25: Dog.
22: Yes, this is a little child, a newborn.
25: Baby.
22: Yes, not lightning, but...
25: Thunder.
22: Yes, these you use them on 4th of July. Explode.
25: Fireworks.
22: Yes, this is you use it to make a smoothie or a milkshake.
25: Blender.
22: Yes, this is when somebody breaks into your house, a blank might go off.
25: Alarm.
22: Yes, and this is what you use if you're trying to clear your yard of the things that fall out of the trees.
25: Leaf blower.
22: Yes.
0: Wow. I didn't think you'd get leaf blower. That's impressive. And look what we just did. A tie game, and I found the overtime categories. Okay, we're going to go back to Donald and to BB Shea. BB Shea, you can have words that start with C or P. Which would you like?
10: C.
0: C. C it is. These are 7 words that start with the letter C. Donald, what you try to do is get through these as quickly as possible. Obviously, you want all 7, but you want to post a time as well, Donald. So you try to get them as quickly as possible. Are you ready, Donald?
25: Yeah.
0: These are words that start with the letter C. On your mark, get set, go.
10: Not a dog, but a...
25: Cat.
10: Yes, long orange vegetable.
25: Carrot.
10: Yes, this is what kids draw with.
25: Crayon.
10: Yes, big state out west.
25: Colorado?
10: No, further Colorado. Out west. Yes, when you break your arm, this goes over your arm.
25: Cat.
10: Yes, it's seafood. They're red. They snap you.
25: crab?
4: Yes. This is a religion. Somebody, seven Hail Marys, go to confessional.
25: Catholicism.
0: Yeah. Okay. 24 seconds, Catholic or Catholicism. That's 7 out of 7 in 24 seconds. That means Rachel has 23 seconds with Gary to try to get all seven words that begin with the letter P. P. Are you ready, Gary?
25: Yep.
0: You have 23 seconds. On your mark. Get set. Go.
22: If you don't know the answer to one of these, you might say,
25: yes.
22: Go, yes. If this is a fruit, it's green.
25: Hair.
22: Yes. This is when you get down on your knees and you ask God.
25: Pray.
22: For. Yes. This is when you, like, you take a football and you kick it to the other side. Yes. Of.
0: Oh, no, oh, sorry.
22: No,
0: sorry,
22: you
0: sorry.
22: Kick it to the other side when you fourth down.
25: Punt.
22: Yes. This is the football team in the Steelers.
25: Pittsburgh.
22: Yes. This is in hockey. It's what you pass around. Punt. Yes. And this is
0: Oh, not enough time to get to. Power was the last one.
5: Oh.
0: I was cheering for you.
22: Thanks.
0: I don't like to play favorites, but I was cheering for you.
22: I wanted to fist fight BB Shea. That's what I wanted.
0: Well, you still can.
5: Anytime.
0: That was a great game. Both of you played a great game. Boy, and your fiance's a Steelers fan.
22: I know. It's terrible.
0: You danced around Pittsburgh. Did not get the power. That's it. We will play again tomorrow here. Maybe a 3-man game tomorrow if Biggie's back. Two guys named Christian. Let's do a meet and greet right now. 866-470-2GNC. We want to meet you. Even if you've called this program before, tell us a little something interesting about yourself. Maybe how long you've been listening. What you do for a living. All those kinds of things. We meet you. You can wind up joining us in person. Love to see you at the private box of the Grasshoppers minor league baseball team. That's next Friday. It's a week from tomorrow. Two guys named Chris show. Rock 92. 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Hoppin' Fun Baseball. And again, we'll be there next Friday night for Fireworks Friday, hopefully with you. Red Rachel standing by. She's got your forecast.
22: 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Thunderstorms possible today, more likely this afternoon, and 84 degrees for the high. Thunderstorms likely overnight and 70 for the overnight low. Tomorrow it'll start off sunny, but showers possible in the afternoon and 87 degrees for the high. 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
0: This date in history, 142 years ago today, the Ringling Brothers Circus debuted in what state, BB Shay? You'll never get it.
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0: Yes.
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14: 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Rock 92.
0: It's meet and greet time. We have John on the line. He's local here. Hopefully he'll be with us at the baseball game next week. We're a week from Friday doing this in their private box for the Grasshoppers. Hello, John. Thank you so much for listening. It's nice to meet you.
27: It's good to talk to you too, Kelly. I've called in a number of times in the past. I usually get the name Crocker.
0: Okay. All right. Well, there you go. I like it. And I recognize that name. We appreciate you supporting this show. BB Shay says you've been listening since the beginning to this program, which is always quite a feat because the beginning was not very good.
27: Oh, I've been listening since back when it was Brad and Chris.
0: Wow.
27: So I appreciate you guys, and it's always good to have the morning show. It's something I very much look forward to listening every day.
0: Well, that means the world to us. Really appreciate it. And you're an NC State Wolfpack, says BB Shay. Do you get to go to a lot of games still?
27: I've got some frustrations regarding the games, but I go to a couple every year. My biggest problem with the Wolfpack is for whatever reason, they can't decide where they want to spend their money, and they got a good God gracious plenty amount of it.
0: Okay, yeah, I hear you. So would you rather see more spent on the football program or the basketball program, or what are you looking for?
27: Me personally, I like football better.
0: Yeah. You know, when I was growing up, when I was a kid, the rivalry in basketball was in North Carolina and NC State. You know, NC State was the rival. And then when Coach K came to Duke, it churned. You know, within a few years, yeah. It was. And that is, you know, State, to me, they won the championship in 83, of course, miraculously, incredible. But they've never gotten back to the level I think they should be on in either sport. Do you agree?
27: 100%. Yeah. Like I say, they just, I mean, if you go tour the athletic facilities there at NC State, they're world class. I mean, they're on the level of professional sports, and for whatever reason they just divide the money up everywhere.
0: Yeah, I wonder why that. I was trying to, as you said that, I was like, why aren't they better? Because they are not that real. And once in a while, like when they had Phillip Rivers at NC State, they'd start off like 5-0, and all the fans would be like, it's on, and then it never pans out. Unfortunately for NC State.
27: Yep. So it just is one of those things.
0: Yeah. Phillip Rivers, then Russell Wilson. Had them both. There's two.
27: Russell Wilson was going to be the one that I was going to throw in. I mean, he went on, won a Super Bowl. So,
0: And it can be done. I mean, look at Indiana. Look what they've done. You get the right coach. You get a little money spent there. Of course, you can go from, from worst to first pretty quick, and NC State's not even the worst. I think the Big Ten now, has it surpassed the SEC as the college football?
10: It seems like it.
0: It does. Because 5 years ago, it was all SEC, and now I think the Big Ten is better. I mean, they've won the championship 3 years in a row. Different teams.
27: Yeah.
0: John, also,
27: I don't know. Alabama's always really tough to beat.
0: So. They are, but they're not quite what they used to be. I think I'm going to go see Alabama and Tennessee this year. I'll tell you that. In October, my son goes to Tennessee in an unfurnished apartment. And I'm going to sleep on his wood floor and see Alabama play Tennessee in October, I think. I'm looking forward to going to
27: that. My grandmother went to Tennessee, but when it all comes down to it, I'm a War Eagle. I was hell bent on going to Auburn, but folks couldn't afford to send me out of the state.
0: Oh, I see. Yeah, I know how that is. And so you went to NC State. Did you have a great experience at NC State?
27: I mean, I wasn't in the engineering program, so I will tell you that if you're in an engineering program, most of your time is spent studying.
0: I bet. I'm sure. And you've had a successful career because of it.
27: Extremely.
0: Good for you.
27: I went to work for a textile company down in South Carolina right after I graduated, and then I moved back to Burlington when my first wife was pregnant with our first son, and then 22 years ago, a company that I work for now made me an offer I couldn't refuse, and been working remotely for them for the past 22 years, traveled the world.
0: I'm
27: actually headed to go visit with to go to a trade show right now for that company.
0: Well, you know, that's funny. You told BB Shea you had traveled the world. 35 countries and 42 states. So what are some of the highlights, the places you visited you've liked most?
27: Istanbul, Turkey is amazing.
0: Really? Wow. Well, you don't hear that.
10: I hear that it's really nice there.
0: Istanbul, yeah. Turkey. What sets it apart?
27: The culture, the people are fantastic. The food, oh my God, Kelly, the food is ridiculous. It's all it's Mediterranean diet.
0: Yeah.
27: A lot of lamb. The history is unbelievable. I mean, you could be in a building that was built last year, and then literally the building beside it could have been built 1,000 years ago.
0: That's piquing my interest now. I've never even had that on my list of places to visit, and now you're hearing great things about Istanbul, Turkey. Okay, how about the states? You've been to 42 states. What's the spot that has stood out to you in the United States?
27: And I've lived in North Carolina most of my life. It's hard to beat this one.
0: It's true. I mean, people say, my wife, I don't think, would ever leave North Carolina. I said, years from now, if we retire, maybe we should move to Florida. She won't even hear of it. Because you got mountains, beach, everything.
27: My sister lives in Florida. She's been down there for about 20 years, and she's done with it.
0: Oh, really? She doesn't care for it. Is it the weather, or is it getting too crowded?
27: It's hot. Hurricanes every year. She gets really tired having to watch her dog for venomous snakes and alligators.
0: Yeah.
27: She's actually her son just started at University of Florida, and once he gets done, she says she's moving.
0: Good. Maybe she can come to North Carolina. This is our spot. My wife loves it because it's four seasons. It's close to the beach. It's close to the mountains. And, it's just you've got the best of all of it here. Some big cities, it is a good spot. North Carolina's a great state. Who's your favorite member of this program, John?
27: I would have to say Biggie.
0: He's not here.
22: You can't say him.
0: Sorry.
27: I know, but and BB Shea, you're a close second. I apologize, but the sarcasm.
0: I'm sorry.
10: What?
0: What? What? The others of us are sitting right here. That means we're vying for third.
22: And we didn't even eat any pizza.
0: We're the NC State of this program. Yeah, he ate pizza over the weekend. He's not here. No, I think that's great. Well, yeah, go ahead, John. I'm sorry.
27: Well, we have to be honest to ourselves, don't we?
0: Yes. Yeah. I guess so.
10: Yeah.
0: I guess, yeah. Okay. John, thank you so much for listening all this time and for calling as Crocker so many times and supporting us. It is great to officially meet you and hear all about your life. We appreciate it.
27: Well, I appreciate y'all. Y'all keep doing what you're doing, and thank you for what it is.
0: Absolutely. Thank you, John. It's great to hear from you, and hopefully we'll see you next Friday night. That would be awesome. Have a great day. There he goes. Oh, tomorrow's your sports game.
10: Back at it.
0: put up or shay up. I'm sitting here thinking, oh, there's a stairway to seven. No, tomorrow's put up or shay up. Man's undefeated. He's only been tied one time. Let's see if he can keep that undefeated record going tomorrow. Maybe Biggie will get the fluid out of his system here. He's on extra pills, and he's blocked from Domino's. Papa John. We'll see. Hopefully be back tomorrow. Have a great day. Two Guys Named Chris Show. 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
0: Put up or shut up, rock and roll trivia, the game where you get to try to beat Chris Dibb and take all of his cash. Eddie will try to do that today and try to win $40, but he's got to know more about music and rock and roll than Chris Dibb, and that's a tall order. Hello, Eddie. How are you?
33: I'm doing good. Hope you guys are.
0: Doing very well,
34: thanks. Eddie, good luck.
0: Here goes Chris Dibb out of the room. We're going to put 2 minutes on the clock for you. There they are, and give you 10 questions about music and rock and roll, starting the clock after I complete the first question. Chris Dibb will come back in and get the same 10, and whoever gets more right is the winner and gets all of his cash. It's $40 today. Now, if you tie him, you get $20. If you beat him, you'll also get a brand new guitar signed by country star Toby Keith. That's brought to you by Blue Shark Vodka and Mark the Shark.
35: Yeah.
0: That's amazing. He gets those guitars. So the next person to beat Chris Dibb gets that. If you lose the game badly, you'll wind up with a Dumb It Frayden body bag t-shirt. So everything happening here today. Eddie, are you ready, sir?
33: Let's do it.
0: Good luck to you. Our series on the last meals of rock stars continues today with a rock star who died in Australia in 1997 at the age of 37 after going to an Indian restaurant and enjoying chicken tikka fillets, chicken butter marsala, and mushroom saag aloo. Who is the rock star?
33: Michael Hutchins.
0: Yes. What woman, known as the First Lady of Civil Rights, sued the band Outkast for using her name as the title of a 1998 song? The two sides settled 6 months before she died in 2005. Who is she?
33: Aretha Franklin?
0: No. True or false, Phil Collins never learned to read and write conventional music notation. Instead, he uses a system he came up with himself.
33: True.
0: Yes. The movie Back to the Future used Huey Lewis's The Power of Love as a theme. But when the movie started production, they were set on using what other Huey Lewis song? They found The Power of Love to be much more appropriate for the movie. What song did they start with? What song is this? So you think I got an evil mind? Tell you, honey.
33: Pass.
0: What song title precedes on their website the official John Denver Internet Fan Club? There's a song title in front of it.

0: Working for the weekend?
1: Yes. John Mellencamp's album Scarecrow produced 3 top 10 singles. Name 2 of them.
0: Blood on the Plow, Authority song?
1: No. Huey Lewis song from Back to the Future they started with?
0: Do You Believe in Love?
1: It is incorrect, but good try. You got 5 today, so there'll be no Dumb and Trading Body Bag t-shirt today.
2: Very respectable.
3: Yes.
2: Yeah, kind of cobbled together.
1: Yeah. That's right. Got a 5 the hard way, we'll say. 5 the hard way. So put the Dumb and Trading Body Bag t-shirt away. There is no getting it. To get that, you must score lower than 5, and then Kristen must beat you by 5 or more. Biggie, what are your fingers telling us?
2: Going 8 today.
1: Higher.
2: Thinking higher.
1: I am thinking higher.
2: I only heard 1 in there. I'll say 9.
1: Me too. And I mean, it would not shock me to have a perfecto today. All right?
2: There might be 2, but he's slick.
1: He's slick.
3: Slick.
1: Oh, yeah, he's slick.
2: Give me, even at his advanced age, he's slick.
1: Yeah, he's slick as the Dickens. Okay, here we go.
2: He knew Dickens.
1: I know. That's right. They grew up together.
2: Yeah.
1: Okay.
2: He was Tiny Chris.
1: Yes.
2: He had to change the name.
1: 5 is the number here. Are you ready now?
3: Yes.
1: Not joke about it, folks. Biggie's got you in at an 8. I'm going to go over that just a bit. Our series on the last meals of rock stars continues today with a rock star who died in Australia in 1997 at the age of 37 after going to an Indian restaurant and enjoying chicken tikka fillets, chicken butter marsala, and mushroom saag aloo. Who's the rock star?
3: Oh, it's got to be Michael Hutchence.
1: It is. What woman, known as the First Lady of Civil Rights, sued the band Outkast for using her name as the title of a 1998 song? The two sides settled 6 months before she died in 2005. Who is she?
3: Rosa Parks.
1: Yes. True or false, Phil Collins never learned to read and write conventional music notation. Instead, he uses a system he came up with himself.
3: True?
1: Yes. The movie Back to the Future used Huey Lewis' The Power of Love as a theme, but when the movie started production, they were set on using what other Huey Lewis song? They found The Power of Love to be much more appropriate for the movie. What song did they start with?
3: And you say it was a Huey song?
1: Yes.
3: Oh my gosh. I don't know. The Heart of Rock and Roll?
1: No. What song is this? So you think I got an evil
3: mind? Tell you, honey. No, never. Come on, Feel the Noise.
1: Yes. What song title precedes on their website the official John Denver Internet Fan Club? There's a song in front of that. What is it?
3: Ooh, toss up. Rocky Mountain High.
1: Yes. What song was Brian May talking about when he said, I wrote it with Freddie in mind. It's what you do if you've got a great lead singer who loves full-figured ladies or guys.
3: That'd be Fat Bottom Girls.
1: Yes. Eddie Money says he was, quote, high as a kite and didn't give a crap while recording this song. And that's why, to be funny, he used the word tits in the lyrics. And if you listen carefully, you can hear it. In what song?
3: I believe it's Shaken.
1: That's right. What song is this? Everybody needs a second
3: chance. Working for the Weekend.
1: Yes. John Mellencamp's album Scarecrow produced 3 top 10 singles. Name 2 of them.
3: Ooh. Top 10. R-O-C-K in the USA. Jack and Diane?
1: No.
3: And
1: it's 8. Biggie is on. He's just on. He knows it better than I do. I thought he'd get that last one.
3: I should have.
1: Well done. Well done, Biggie.
2: I thought he might miss that last one.
1: And you were right. 8-5 is the final. Eddie, you played very well today. 8-5.
0: Well, thank you. That Outkast one was a bad miss. But.
1: Yeah, well, the First Lady of Civil Rights. Yeah, Rosa Parks.
3: Not a musician.
1: No, the song is called Rosa Parks. Mm-hmm. Thank you, Eddie. Appreciate
3: good game,
1: you listening,
3: Eddie.
1: And playing.
2: Eddie's good.
1: Thank you. Let's go back to all the ones and go through the all 10. Final score of 8-5. It was indeed Michael Hutchence of NXS. Died in Australia at the age of 37.
3: The older I get, I mean, the 37 just seems brutally young. Oh, yeah. What a waste.
1: I know. When that happened, I was in my 20s, and I thought, oh, okay, 37.
3: Aging,
1: I mean,
3: a rock star, yeah.
1: But now, 37 seems like, what?
3: Yeah. So much more he could have done.
1: Oh, my God. What a loss.
2: Whew. Eat some Indian, did he?
3: Yeah.
1: Last meal. Chicken tikka fillets, chicken butter marsala, mushroom saag aloo. And I'm not an Indian fan.

0: I don't like
1: I can handle a few, but I don't really generally seek out Indian food.
0: Me neither. This is the song called Rosa Parks by Outkast. They did not ask permission to use her name, and she sued them, and they settled for an undisclosed amount just before she died. This is the song called Rosa Parks.
1: Do you have to if it's a historical figure?
0: I would have thought not.
1: I mean, you know, if you're a private citizen, that's one thing.
0: Yeah, but she was well-known.
2: Mm-hmm. Oh, yeah.
1: She's in every history book.
0: Yeah, exactly. I was a little bit surprised.
1: Not in Florida, but in every history book.
0: Most of them, but she's there. True or false, Phil Collins never learned to read and write conventional music. Instead, he uses a system he came up with himself. That is true.
1: The Think Method.
0: Yeah.
2: Yes.
0: That's the Phil Collins. Surprising. The movie Back to the Future used Huey Lewis's The Power of Love as its theme, but when the movie started production, they were set on another Huey Lewis song, but found The Power of Love to be much more appropriate for the movie. Dave, do you want to guess that one? Kristen missed it.
2: Do you believe in love?
0: I want a new drug.
2: Exactly what I thought it wouldn't be.
0: Yeah. I know. Inappropriate.
1: That never entered the discussion.
0: Inappropriate.
2: Nope. That's the first one I threw out the window.

0: What song title precedes on their website the official John Denver Internet Fan Club? It's Rocky Mountain High. Rocky Mountain High. Did you think perhaps the West Virginia song?
1: Yeah, absolutely.
0: Yeah.
1: Rocky Take Me Home.
0: Yep.
1: Country Roads.
0: One or the other.
2: You like this song, don't you, Kelly?
0: Love it.
2: Sit around the campfire and everybody's high.
0: Woo!
1: Oh, my God. Two more days.
0: Two more days.
2: Play this song.
0: I'll be around the campfire.
3: Well, this will be playing and out of nowhere. Slasher.

0: love the lyrics.
1: Oh, we lost John Denver too young.
2: Yeah. But that wasn't suicide, was it?
1: No, he had a bad plane crash. In a plane he basically built himself. It was an experimental aircraft. Okay. Yeah. Is Michael Hutchins.
0: Like a glider almost.
1: It was.
3: Correct.
1: I read a long thing about that one day that he had a trouble. There was like an ejection or a brake or something. Or it was a spare fuel tank because they ran out of fuel. He was doing one last run over the Pacific Ocean. But to get to it was very difficult, and he couldn't. And it ran out of gas, and he crashed, mm-hmm. and it was terrible. What song was Brian May talking about when he said, I wrote it with Freddie in mind. It's what you do if you've got a great lead singer who loves full-figured ladies or guys. Fat bottom girl.

0: I like this one, too.
1: Eddie Money says he was, quote, high as a kite and didn't give a crap while recording this song. And that's why, to be funny, he used the word tits in the lyrics.
2: Tits. Tits.
1: You can listen closely. You can hear it. Biggie has found it. Can you hear it in here?
2: You can hear it clear.
1: Here we go. Did you catch it?
2: Oh, yeah.
1: The tits were shaking.
3: I never... I mean, I've heard that song 10,000 times in my life.
1: Yeah.
3: And I've played it probably 5,000 times in my life. And I never heard that line. But everybody I've ever worked with in radio...
0: Oh, they knew.
3: I said, that's what they hear. But I was... And did some... I always thought he was saying, and did some shaking.
1: Yeah.
3: In
1: yeah.
3: my head...
1: Yeah, yeah,
3: I don't,
1: me too.
3: I mean... Everybody I knew in the olden days
1: mm-hmm.
3: said it was the tetra.
1: Oh, no. Here it is again. Her tits were shaking in the middle of the night. Yeah. Well, he said it.
3: Yeah.
1: I mean, he said later, that's what I did. So I guess I believe him.
3: Was it on a podcast?
1: No, there were not. No.
3: Right. He passed before that was a thing.
1: He passed before that was a big thing.
4: I wonder if anybody ever edited it out on the radio somewhere.
3: Not that I've ever heard.
4: I hadn't heard it.
1: I didn't know about it until recently. I mean, I didn't know. Oh, you knew.
4: I heard it on the cassette when I had it.
1: Oh, no kidding. Oh, you got it. Really?
4: Oh, yeah. I loved Eddie Money.
1: Oh, but I didn't. I've heard the song 1,000 times. I didn't know.
4: Oh, yeah.
1: Okay. Well, you've got a better ear for tits.
3: Yeah, that's fact.
1: That I do.
4: Yeah.
1: Better eye for tits.
3: Fat bottom girls. What's going on with this fat bottom girls?
2: It's an amazing gift. He hears sizes.
4: It's a pretty good game you got going here.
1: John Mellencamp, Scarecrow, produced 3 top 10 singles. Named 2 of them. You said what? R-O-C-K in the USA.
3: Yeah.
5: R-O-C-K in the USA. R-O-C-K in the USA.
3: I didn't think Rain on the Scarecrow went top 10.
1: No, it's not that one. What else? What else do you have?
3: Ooh.
1: You know them.
4: I don't know the other songs on there. Little Pink Houses.
1: No. Am I right? Maybe. Maybe I'm wrong. Maybe I have the wrong album.
3: I doubt it.
1: The other two are Small Town. Is that all?
3: It's Badness.
1: And Lonely All Night.
4: A good one.
1: And that's it.
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1: We welcome you back to the Two Guys Named Chris show. All right, let's do that now. This is Inside the Numbers, America Inside the Numbers. You can guess now how many packages were lost to porch pirates last year.
3: To porch pirates. This is not misdelivered or when Biggie yells at the driver.
1: Nope. These are.
3: Do we need the Price is Right mountain climber?
1: Let me get the, yeah. Well, do you want to do that or do you just want to go high?
3: I like high low, but it's kind of fun to have that.
13: Yeah, is this an actual number? Are we going percentages?
1: It's a number.
13: This is a number.
1: Yeah. Let me get the yodeling guy.
13: In the United States.
1: In the United States, how many packages were stolen off porches last year? All right.
13: I don't even know where to begin.
1: Well, just start with a number and I'll tell you higher or lower. Biggie, you go first and we'll start the fun.
13: All the packages delivered.
1: Yep.
13: 500,000.
1: Higher.
3: Oh my God. First time. 750,000.
1: Higher.
13: 1.25 million.
1: Higher.
3: 1.5 million.
1: Higher.
13: I'll do it. 2 million.
1: Higher.
3: 3 million.
1: Higher.
13: Are we even ballparking?
1: No. Not even close.
13: 7 million.
1: Higher.
3: 10 million.
1: Higher.
13: 15 million higher. Packages.
3: 20 higher. Million packages.
1: Higher. Higher.
13: God, what is wrong with us?
3: 50 million packages.
1: Higher.
13: Higher?
1: Higher.
13: Seven.
1: He's off the cliff.
13: Yeah, I mean, we're not even dancing, apparently.
1: 241 million.
13: What?
1: Come on.
13: There's no way.
3: How can that be?
1: According to research, Americans.
3: How many were delivered?
1: That's 241 million stolen packages to the tune of $15 billion lost.
13: Oh, my God.
1: In America, the average is $65 per package that you lose.
3: Now, I like to think it's never happened to us.
1: I don't know that
3: I don't know that it has. Where did that such and such? Where's the sweatshirt we ordered? Where's the gift we ordered?
13: Yeah. I've had it happen to me.
3: At your current home?
13: Not in my current home.
3: The apartment?
13: At the apartment it happened because they would drop the packages. This is where I really started battling Amazon. Instead of bringing it to your door, they drop them all off in like the main entrance and call it the mail room, which was not a mail room. And so we'd have packages just disappear, a whole group of packages disappear.
1: Yeah, you said that would happen from time to time.
13: Because that's where I really started battling Amazon, because they'd say, we left it in a secure location. Mm-hmm. And I take a picture saying, there's no secure location. Anyone can come in.
1: Well, Amazon had the most theft. 72% of those were from Amazon.
13: I do. Now, when I owned a home, I did have one stolen, which I always thought was funny because they had to be real disappointed. It was some hemorrhoid wipes and a dust buster.
1: I remember when you were going through your hemorrhoid issue.
3: Well, you know what? I bet they sold that stuff at a dirt mall.
1: Oh, probably. Is that what they do? They get it and sell it.
13: I've always wondered. Well, Facebook Marketplace.
3: Facebook Marketplace.
13: You know, I'll tell you. You know, I love my cop show on Patrol Live. It's going to be on tonight.
3: Mm-hmm.
13: The amount of times that, you know, they find stolen merchandise on someone or some guy riding a moped over. Yeah. They're like, man, where'd you get this moped? He's like, man, I got a great deal on Facebook Marketplace for $300. That's stolen, brother.
1: Stolen merchandise.
13: So I think a lot of it's sold on like marketplaces like Facebook.
1: There's a group called Flock Safety that is offering drones for private sector security at shopping centers, warehouses, and hospitals. So if shoplifters steal something, you'll be chased by drone, and video will show who you are. And you have to look back and say, get away from
3: like an angry bird.
1: An angry bird. So they're selling this technology.
13: This video went viral maybe 2 weeks ago.
1: Mm-hmm.
13: I don't know if you guys saw it. The guy who stopped the shoplifter.
3: I don't think
13: Walmart,
3: I did.
13: No, they're not allowed to chase out anymore.
1: Right.
13: So this guy was wearing, I guess he's one of these guys who just wears the Meta glasses everywhere he goes. And he's pushing his cart out of Walmart. And some guy comes out with a cart full of stuff being chased by the Walmart employees. And he yells at the Walmart employees, like, did he not pay for that stuff?
1: Mm-hmm.
13: Walmart guy says, no, this is in the parking lot. He takes his cart and runs full speed into the guy who's stealing cart and knocks it over.
3: Just another customer.
13: Just another, yeah. And the guy's like, what are you doing? He's like, well, if you didn't steal it, pick it up. And the guy's walking away. He's like, get out of here, man. And he's like, pick it up if you didn't steal it. And he's like, I'm tired. I've had enough of you people raising our prices because you're stealing.
3: Finally, a hero.
13: See, he was a hero.
14: I want to be that hero. Yesterday I had my chance.
3: It slipped through your fingers. Oh,
14: literally slipped through my finger. I was a foot away from this guy who was falling backwards, and all I could do was go, look out, look out, look out, look out. And by the way, I realized when I speak and I say, look out, look out, nobody even looked up.
3: Nobody even.
14: Yeah, it was like,
13: who's yelling?
14: You talk about not stirring up. It's like nobody looked up from their hot dog.
3: Yeah.
14: And I was like, look, and I saw the guy, and I wanted to reach out to. I reached my hands out.
3: Let me save you.
14: For the glory. I wanted to save him for the glory. Maybe that's why people consider me one of the worst people to ever walk the face.
3: Maybe, but again, you're not top 10.
13: Yeah, but I feel like you've grown a little bit. You at least thought about helping.
14: I wanted to help. Mm-hmm. But for selfish reasons. I wanted my picture in the dispatch.
13: Yeah.
14: You know how that goes. Mm-hmm. You know the dispatch
3: yeah.
14: out there.
3: Yeah, make the evening news.
13: Yeah.
14: I didn't get to him. Oh, gone it. Here's an America Inside the Numbers as well. When refrigerators were first on the market, 100 years ago, the average refrigerator, how many cubic feet in an average refrigerator?
3: Are we talking the modern refrigerator or what we used to refer to as an ice box?
14: Must be an ice box. That's 100 years ago. That had to be an ice box, don't you think?
3: Do they have, 100 years ago would be?
14: 1925. Yeah.
3: Well, they had engines. They had compression engines in, right?
14: Well, I guess maybe this is the refrigerator itself then. The first refrigerators had 7 cubic feet.
3: Yeah, they're probably like dorm fridge size.
14: That's about right, isn't it?
13: Yeah, because, I mean, back then it was, you're talking milk delivered every day. And yeah.
3: What did you keep cold? Butter and milk, maybe.
14: Yeah. That it? Is that what you did? Yeah, I guess so. No, how about your fruits and vegetables?
13: You went to the market every day.
3: They sat out on your table. You ate them that night.
13: Yeah.
14: It's a better time. So, today.
13: Yeah, I mean, a lot of people didn't have civil rights back then either, but...
14: Oh, okay.
3: Yeah.
13: Yeah, just be careful when you say stuff like
3: yeah,
13: that.
3: Yeah, a lot of people died in childbirth.
14: Man.
3: And, well, the good news is a lot of those diseases are coming right back.
14: Well, it's true. Yeah. See, we're trying. We're
13: back, yeah.
14: We're trying. Like, measles are back and everything. Mm-hmm.
13: We're going back to pre-Tylenol.
14: Yeah. The reason I brought up refrigerators is Samsung has released a 32 cubic foot refrigerator space, which is above the average. The average now is 25, just for the fridge. Mm. The average is 25 cubic feet, and the new Samsung is 32 cubic feet, which is obviously much, much larger. I guess it's the largest refrigerator sold standardly, like at a Lowe's or a Home Depot.
13: Yeah.
14: Yeah, I guess you can get, like, you know, your
3: Twin Sub-Z
14: or whatever.
3: Yeah. Side by sides, smart fridge.
13: I don't know.
14: Well, ours blends in with the cabinetry.
13: Yeah. Mm.
14: Sometimes you don't even know where it is. You're like, where's the fridge? And I'm still looking for another fridge, by the way, for my garage.
3: Poor man.
13: Yeah, now you're doing something another coworker does where you just keep putting the out there waiting for it for free.
3: Yeah, you're crossing the line.
13: Oh, boy, I'd hate it if anyone had tickets to the game this weekend. Anybody have any tickets?
14: Anybody got a fridge?
13: Yeah.
14: Any fridge?
3: A boat?
15: Two guys named Chris.
16: 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And I don't hate this.
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14: Welcome back to the Two Guys Named Chris Show. A couple of celebrity notes when it comes to weight loss. Queen Latifah will be the new face of Weight Watchers, their menopause version of Weight Watchers. They have that.
3: That's still a thing. I thought Weight Watchers went away.
13: Yeah.
3: They're still at it. Or morphing?
13: I think they are morphing into a... Are they all online now? Maybe close the stores?
14: Might be. Weight Watchers for Menopause has launched with rapper actress Queen Latifah. She's the first spokeswoman. At 55, she said, look, y'all, menopause hits us.
3: It's real?
14: It's real.
3: Let's talk about it.
14: That's right. So she said she used to say to her gynecologist, what's up with my weight? And the gynecologist was like, your hormone levels, you know, you're going up and all over the place. So she had to do something. So she's going to represent Weight Watchers menopause. I didn't know that.
3: I'm not sure I follow all the medical jargon there. What's up with my weight? It's your hormones, baby. Okay.
13: What can I do to combat it? Yeah, I don't know. Eat something.
14: Not much. You better go over to
3: your TV's equalizer.
14: Yep. TV's equalizer is going through menopause. Man, and she's...
3: I think they canceled the show, right?
14: They did.
3: I don't believe it's been renewed.
14: I heard the argument made that she was not in good enough shape to believe what she was doing. You know, that it's like...
3: I never saw it, but there was the NBC version.
14: Yeah.
3: I think way back in the day I watched. And it was an old Englishman.
14: Yep.
3: He was the TV's equalizer.
14: He's tough.
3: He was tough, but he shot people. He didn't fight. Yeah, he just shoot you.
14: Yeah, that's right.
3: He just carried a handgun.
14: That's right.
3: I mean, it wasn't a physical role. I mean, nowadays, I think we expect more from our action heroes than just pistols.
14: I guess
3: that's right. You need martial arts. You need physicality.
14: When she became the face of the equalizer,
3: yes.
14: I read people say, this is not believable.
3: Poor casting?
14: This is poor casting. You know, she's a...
3: And then they recast Matlock.
14: Yeah. I'll tell you.
3: And y'all tutted in here. I remember. You were loudest of all.
14: Kathy Bates.
3: You and our absent friend.
14: You know, Kathy Bates.
13: Yeah.
14: We didn't like that. But now.
3: A woman.
14: But now, though, when I see those commercials.
3: She grows on you?
14: You know, something about Kathy Bates. I don't mute automatically when I see your face.
3: I only see it on football Sundays.
14: I forget it's a show until football season comes back. Oh, well, there's Matlock. She's still on.
13: Kathy Bates, back for season two. That's right. You can stream all episodes on Paramount Plus. I always answer when they say that. I'm like, I won't. Anytime they give me a show like that.
14: Oh, I always think I might.
13: You could stream every episode on Paramount Plus. I won't.
14: I always say, I might. No, I'm not going
3: to. Honey, do we have Paramount?
14: I think we do. I'm not going to stream it, but I always, at the moment, I'm just like, yeah, I like Kathy Bates and I like Matlock. And I heard the first episode ever, which I didn't see, had a great twist at the
3: yeah,
14: end.
3: Supposedly there's a big twist in the season.
13: I've read about the twist. I had to read about it to see what it was.
14: Is it worth me watching it?
3: No.
13: No. Okay. I feel like we can just say it now at
14: well,
13: this point.
14: In a moment, say let me get Turbo Ted here.
13: Well, because it's funny, because to me, it's something that you would do.
3: Chris okay. Kelly?
14: Call it out now. That's a tease.
3: Yeah. Yeah. All right.
14: Turbo Ted is talking about Weight Watchers menopause. Turbo Ted, go ahead.
4: Speaking as someone who has experienced a person in my life with both Weight Watchers and menopause, that is going to be one angry group.
13: I believe him.
14: Yeah. That's a great point. Thank you, Turbo Ted. He may be yeah. right about that. That's Turbo Ted's words now.
3: Anyone else have anything they want to share with the group?
14: I do.
3: Yeah, me. Yeah. I was here first. Can we turn the air down, please? Open a window, for Christ's sake.
14: That's real. It's freezing in my house. I mean, freeze all the time. I've got blankets and Afghans on me all the time. My wife's sticking her head in the freezer.
13: Could it be hotter? I don't know.
14: You know, it'd be 70 degrees. I'll say, man, it's so nice outside. It's burning up out here. A lot of that. Mm-hmm. A lot of that.
3: It's like the surface of the sun.
14: What? But my least favorite day, and I think I'm in the majority on this, is, you know, December 5th, and it's 38 degrees and a heavy rain. And my wife will say, oh, it's beautiful out there.
13: Finally.
14: It's so wonderful out there.
3: Just cold. Winter has set in.
14: She loves really gray, really cold with a big rain.
13: My season.
14: Yes. She so rarely gets, I don't like the cold. She likes the cold. What happened at the twist?
3: What's the twist?
13: Yeah, I've held this for a year because it really does remind me of Chris Kelly.
14: I keep wanting to see it. Yeah. I keep seeing Kathy Bates on Matlock. I want to see it.
13: Yeah. So she is playing an older lawyer. Like, ooh, I don't know what I'm doing. I'm new to the law.
14: Mm-mm, yes.
13: Right. Well, at the end of the last episode, she walks out of the building where she's now met her young co-workers, you know, oh, I'm new, I'm inexperienced.
14: Mm-hmm.
13: I'm just struggling just like you.
3: Mm-hmm. Now, does she do criminal law? Does she solve cases along the way?
13: Well, I think that's kind of what it is, yes. But she's there for a bigger picture.
14: Mm-hmm.
13: She's actually rich. Because the end episode is her getting into a limo.
14: Oh, I see.
13: And it's like, oh, hello, you know, Ms. Matlock, here's your limo.
3: She's not who she's pretending to be.
13: No, but she's out for justice.
14: Okay.
3: But we don't know for what yet.
13: Not yet. Well,
14: we'll see.
13: I don't know. I didn't watch the first season. I just had to read what the big spoiler was. Because in my mind, I'm like, how can there be that big of a spoiler on Matlock?
3: Because in the original, I mean, it was just episodic, right? I mean, he solved a case per week.
13: Yeah.
3: He defended someone each week.
14: Yes. You know what I thought it was going to be? I thought that she'd have some connection to Andy Griffith. That there would be
3: a granddaughter.
14: That's her daughter. That's, that's his daughter.
3: Uncle.
13: Yeah, well, and there might be something like, I've never seen, but I have seen the previews for this season, and there's one woman who's like, something's not right about you, Matlock.
14: Oh.
13: Like, you know, it's the person who's going to figure it out.
14: Ferreting out that she's rich.
13: Yeah.
14: Like you always say you do with me when I say things like when I'm in my old minivan that's, you know, 15, 16 years old. Mm-hmm. You're like, yeah, right. Mm-hmm. You know, what'd you say recently? Never has someone done so much to look so poor.
13: Yeah. Oh, yeah.
14: Wear old.
13: It's you.
14: Wear old clothes.
13: Yeah. That'd be like you becoming a radio intern somewhere.
14: Right.
13: Okay.
14: Right,
13: and you're like, I'm just
3: How
13: here.
3: How does this work?
13: Yeah. Right. I don't know what button to push.
3: What's a microphone?
13: And everyone would believe you at first because you'd go out to your old van and get in and be like, I hope it starts. Yeah. And then the cutscene would be you pulling into your driveway. Like, whoa, whose house is he at?
3: It's his house. Release the hounds, Smithers.
13: That's exactly what it would be.
14: Right. That's right. Yeah. I thought she was going to go back and talk to like a floating head image of Andy Griffith on all these episodes. I thought that would be so good. They could do it with the technology.
3: Yeah, they could.
14: He could come over and
3: how you doing down there?
14: Yeah, with his seersucker suit on, he'd come in there and say, you know,
3: you did good work today.
14: Good. I feel, and he'd be like, in fact, like give her clues like, what about the fingerprints on that glass? You know, and she looks at,
13: have you looked at the sweet tea mason jar? We're in New York City. It's
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5: 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And double yuck.
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14: Hey, it's Chris Kelly. 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
4: 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I mean, how can anybody drone on for 3 hours about a subject that nobody even understands?
1: Rock 92.
5: Did I mention yesterday was my daughter's first indoor track meet?
6: No, you didn't.
5: No. I didn't. Well, she has been, you know, Biggie introduced me to this phrase 2 months ago, and it's really stuck. Children ruin everything. Okay?
6: You love them. Like nothing else. You would die for them, but they absolutely ruin everything.
5: Absolutely. They capture your heart the moment they come into the world. And you know, from this moment forward, I'll never draw another breath without loving this child and caring for and worrying about this child, no matter what. No matter how old they get. That's the deal we have as parents, right?
6: Yeah.
5: But they ruin everything. That's the whole... remember, this came into being 2 months ago...
7: The night of the supposed overnight team trip out of town.
5: It was across country. Yeah. She was supposed to go on a bus for cross country. My son's away at school, so I, of course, thought it's a Friday night. She's got a cross country meet. She's out of town.
7: Fire up the Teddy Pendergrass.
5: I said,
7: turn out the lights.
5: You know, let's just see where this night takes us. I had plenty of Serenity Lane, my edible. My wife had plenty of wine in the fridge, and I thought, who knows where this will take us, you know? Well, I got a text that morning saying, she's sick. She's not going on the trip.
7: Trips off.
5: And I just...
7: pick this, and this up on the way home.
5: Exactly. Teddy Pendergrass goes back on the shelf. Serenity Lane back in the medicine cabinet.
7: And the candles stay unlit.
5: Exactly. Okay. So that's when Biggie said, children ruin everything. He's 100% right. I have more examples since. So, yesterday... busy day. My daughter is into now track, cross country, and now indoor track, which I thought, is that a thing? I mean, are they really doing that? Yeah. I mean,
7: when is the indoor track season? Does it go from the late year into the new year?
5: Yes.
6: Wow.
5: I just found that out yesterday. Okay. This was the first indoor track meet. And they go through, I'm going to say February. Then, of course, by March, April, here come your spring season. So the coach says, I really want her to do indoor so that she can be ready for next spring's outdoor season. It's like, all right, you know. And then out of nowhere, my wife says a couple of days ago, she's got her first indoor track meet. I feel like we really need to be there. All right. Okay. We'll do that, you know. So, and you know, I had my abs frozen yesterday, so that was
7: okay. You didn't mention that either.
5: I didn't even mention.
7: You're still kind of bitching and moaning over your flu shot.
5: Yep, I was doing that. That's right. I was really bitching and moaning yesterday. And the ab freezing session went very well. And at the now, this is my fourth session of having my abs frozen. And when I was done, I said, that's it, isn't it? Because he told me we'd do four. And he looked at my abs and he said, let's go one more.
7: There's work to be done.
5: There's more work to be done.
6: It's a little worrying.
5: So I think we can freeze these babies.
6: Should my body be frozen this much? Yeah, it should be fine.
7: This is the dumbest Marvel superhero origin story ever.
5: This is experimental. This is an experimental program. He said,
7: ladies and gentlemen, the world is not ready for the six pack.
5: He said,
7: he's the dumbest Avenger yet. He strips to his waist when evil appears.
5: That's right. He said, let's freeze you one more time. Said, all right, I'm going to do that.
7: Did you get a look at the Luigi Mangione's abs?
5: Yeah, I did.
7: Do you want to go full Luigi?
5: I said,
7: I do.
5: I saw that yesterday. So I was like, I got to have this guy's abs. I mean, he's a horrible, horrible person.
6: Yeah.
5: But that does not stop him from
7: fit
5: having
7: AF.
5: He's got great abs, let's face it.
6: Apparently, he's already getting tons of, you know,
5: oh, well,
6: I want to be your prison wife.
7: Oh, yeah. The jailhouse poon.
5: Oh, my God.
7: Off the charts for this guy.
5: As an aside on jailhouse poon Mangione, I heard his roommate from Hawaii say, you know, he had that back injury. That's what they're reporting now, is the reason he shot the CEO could be stemmed from his back injury. We don't know. It's all speculation. But the roommate from Hawaii said, well, I know his back was so bad, he had trouble being intimate with women. And that was driving him crazy, because apparently he was just fighting off Poon left and right before that. And then the back injury made it so he could no longer be intimate with women.
6: Interesting.
5: Yeah. Well, that was just the roommate from Hawaii. And I was like, boy, you two. I mean, two good looking guys in Hawaii, whatever. Here's how, again, how children ruin everything.
7: Yes.
5: Okay. It's indoor track season now. Last night is the first of the indoor track meets. So,
7: and your daughter is a distance runner, middle distance?
5: What is she doing? 1,000 meters. So that is...
6: Okay, that's pretty far.
5: Yeah, on this track, it was four laps around. It's over a half a mile is what it is. I looked it up because I had a little time to kill while we were sitting and waiting for the track.
7: So I hear.
5: Oh. That's it. Okay, right.
6: Here there's a tone.
5: Okay. Okay. My daughter, she tells us in the middle of the day... she's going to run at 7:20 p.m. The track, the indoor track facility, is a 45-minute drive from our house.
6: Ooh.
5: All right? I say, so that's going to get us home, what, 8:15, 8:20, something like that. Now, that's fine. You know, it's my child. Of course, I'll be there for her first track meet. But my ab freezing put me home late, and I was zonked. You know, I'm sitting there on the couch. We're getting ready. We're going to leave our house at 6:20 to get there at 7:05 and watch her run. She said 7:20 was the time she was going to run. So we're going to leave at 6:20. Well, about 4:30, she texts and she says, I forgot my shoes.
7: This is a finely tuned athlete.
6: It's the one thing she needed.
5: The only thing she needed.
7: Really?
5: Shoes. She's hovered over a tropical smoothie before, you know, as all great athletes do. Yes. She needs to fuel up before she goes to her track meet. And she texts her mother and myself and says, I forgot my shoes. I have to have them. I cannot tell you the amount of rage. I had just sat down. My abs were still thawing. Mm-hmm. I had just sat down. And she says, I need my shoes, and I need them now because we got to warm up for a while. So I've got to have those shoes. And I thought my wife's head was going to explode. I thought her head was going to explode. So we make the plan. Now, my daughter has driven from school over to, again, 40 minutes away. It's pouring down rain.
6: Oh, yeah.
5: And my wife says, I'm not comfortable with her driving. She's a new driver, too. You know, less than 6 months, she's had her license. She's like, I don't know how comfortable I am because we're going to be on I-40. This is where the track meets.
7: There's no team bus?
5: There is it. Uh-huh.
7: I thought there all is teams a team.
5: There is a team
7: buses.
5: Bus. You don't have to ride it. My daughter chose to drive from the school to the
7: independently
5: meet so that she could stop and get
7: the tropical smoothie. Okay.
5: So I put all that together.
6: Buses don't stop there.
5: No, bus wasn't going to stop. And so we know that she's driven. She has her car there. We know that the 45-minute drive home is going to be in a heavy rain on I-40, and she's a new driver. And so my wife says, I'm not comfortable with her drive. And I said, I'm not either. So my wife hatches the plan, and I think it was 100% right. We drive over together, and then I'll drive her car home while they drive home. You know, so my wife and I split so that my daughter won't have to drive. I said, fine with that. So we get there now. Now we're driving to the event that's 45 minutes away. Traffic, I've never seen anything like. Apparently, the rain caused accidents here. It took us an hour and 20 minutes to get there.
6: Oh,
5: it's just sitting in bumper to bumper, stop and go.
7: And your daughter's just sitting there barefoot with a smoothie.
5: That's right.
6: Are you guys close?
5: A lot of that.
6: Yeah.
5: A lot of that.
6: Hey, seriously, how far?
5: I really need my
7: shoes. Where are you?
5: Coach Katie is saying, I need my shoes. Okay.
6: Can you bring me another smoothie?
5: I'm really going to need these shoes. So now it's just like.
7: So are you swearing or are you just kind of in silent rage?
5: Silent rage.
7: During the ride.
5: Well, one of us, I was in silent rage. The other was swearing. And
7: more vocal?
5: More vocal. And I was driving. She was getting the text, and she would just look at the text and go, oh, she's got some nerve. Oh, you are not going to believe what she is doing now. What? Another smoothie. I really need those shoes. Yeah, we're sitting in bumper to bumper traffic. So finally we arrived. Now, we didn't get there until 6 because of all the traffic. We left at 4:30 and all the traffic. So we give her shoes. Now it's 6 o'clock. So I'm running at 7:20. All right, you're running at 7:20. I see every athlete in 3 counties run between 6 and 7.
7: Roughly how many schools you think appear? Because when they do multiple schools at these meets.
5: A lot. Yes. And now in the cross country season and the spring track season, we were against other private schools. But this time we had a lot of public schools come in. They're really fast. Boy, they can. These folks could run. The first one we saw when we walked in, they were like blazing past us. And I said to my wife, these kids can run.
6: Yeah.
5: They are no joke. And it was so packed. The parking lot was Costco on Christmas Eve, Walmart on Christmas. I couldn't find a parking space. I let my wife out.
6: Just take her shoes.
5: Pouring rain. Pouring.
6: I might just stay in the car.
5: I thought of that. Okay, we walk in. Now it's an hour before she runs.
7: Is there a charge?
5: $16
6: per
5: eight a piece.
7: So, and then tell them you had a your family member of a team.
5: I said, I don't know if this matters, but my daughter, and then
7: she's one of the runners.
6: Everybody here has a kid, man.
5: Well, right. Who else is really going to be there? So they $16, eight a piece to get in to watch this event. Now, again, she's going to run 1,000 meters, which takes 4 minutes, and we're there for the entire time. So when we hand her shoes, we explained to her the plan. Okay, I'm going to take you home, or I'm going to drive your car, and you and mom can be in the other car because we don't want you driving. And she goes, I need gas.
7: Rage intensifies.
6: Yeah.
5: I'm not going to make it home in my car without gas. Now, the rule is
7: that There's a rule.
5: Every Sunday, she fills up with gas, no matter what. That way, she gets through the week, no problem. Even if it's only at 3/4 tank. Fill it up on Sunday, period. My wife said, did you fill up on Sunday? I forgot.
6: Yeah.
5: And then she takes her shoes and goes off. And I was just like, are you?
6: Yeah, it dinged at Tropical Smoothie. And that's when I knew I didn't have enough.
5: I mean, gas. And I was like, okay, all right. I said, well, I'll stop and get gas on the way home. So here's the coup de grace. You're going to love this. We sit, we watch everybody else run. Now it's 7 o'clock, okay? My daughter runs at 7:20. My wife says to me, she goes, you know what you should do? Go ahead and go out there and go ahead and get gas now. That way, when she's done, we're ready to go. We can hit the road. And I was like, all right, I'll go getting gas now. So I go out. There's a gas station 100 yards away.
7: Okay.
5: And I'd seen that on the way in. And my wife had said, there's where you'll stop. Go get it at that place. So I go to the gas station. The pump was bizarrely slow. Oddly. Have you encountered that ever before?
7: Every now and then. It's very strange.
5: Yeah, it was like I'm sitting there just pumping.
7: Ding.
5: Yeah.
7: Just ding.
5: Just pumping for all I can do. And it just will not. I don't know what caused it.
7: I don't know if it's low inventory.
5: That's what I was thinking. What? Low on the tank.
6: And then you're kind of always looking around and kind of nodding at other people like, yeah, slow pump.
5: Yeah, right. Yeah, exactly. I remember one time years ago when we had a fuel short, when gas prices were $4 and $5 a gallon. I remember that happening to me once. And this only happened 2 or 3 times. Well, in the middle of pumping that gas, I get a text. They're starting.
7: She's up.
5: And it's 7:10. I said, they're not supposed to be up for another 10 minutes. And she's like, what can I tell you? They just called them. And I'm so high.
6: I've only got $2 in. It's taken 5 minutes to get that.
5: Exactly. So I plug the thing back into the pump.
7: You don't complete the fill-up.
5: I did not complete the fill-up. I was $5 into the fill-up. I don't complete it. I was afraid that gas was just keep spewing from the thing. Right. I was that quick to do it. So I put it back in the nozzle holder, get back in.
7: God, pump 5 got $3 worth of gas.
6: Is that correct?
5: You know they're talking about me.
6: I don't know.
5: You know they're talking about me with that. I race back to the place. I go running in. The person at the front goes, "Whoa, chief, that's $8.
6: I've already paid.
8: I've paid.
6: I don't know.
5: I'm not sure. I see a woman. I was like, that woman took my money, an hour ago.
8: Mm-hmm.
5: And she
8: no wristband? No stamp?
5: No, nothing. I had
8: no
5: nothing.
8: Paper ticket?
5: Nothing. I should have had something. I didn't. I said, she took our money a while back. She looked over at me and she's like, yeah, I remember him. But that little extra encounter, once
8: precious
5: I
8: seconds.
5: Raced in, I saw my daughter standing and huffing and puffing at the end of her race. And I looked at my wife and I said, what happened? And she said, yeah, it was fine. She was middle of the pack. And I said, okay. Mm-hmm. She goes, well, at least you don't have to get gas.
6: But I missed the whole purpose.
5: And I still had to get gas. I had like 2 gallons worth of gas in there. And I said, well, strangely, I do. And here she comes walking over, my daughter, and she says, I'm starving. Can we stop at Chick-fil-A?
6: Did you see me run? Where were you?
5: That's parenting.
6: Mm-hmm.
5: That's how children ruin uh-huh. everything. It's a long...
6: You look tired.
5: Yeah.
8: Yeah.
5: That's exactly right.
8: You're
5: that's,
8: all wet.
5: That's how it went. Why are you so wet?
6: Yeah.
5: Oh.
6: If you're going to come to these things like gross, then don't.
5: Plus,
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Thunderstorms possible today and 84 degrees for the high. More thunderstorms possible overnight tonight and 70 degrees for the overnight low. Tomorrow, 86 and mostly sunny during the day, but some afternoon thunderstorms are possible. 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

Rock 92, people are talking online about things that have become socially acceptable just in the last decade. One of them is taking your giant water bottles everywhere. I'm very guilty of that. I mean, I take it with me to church, to a dinner party. 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It keeps my water. I need it.

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Rec 92, I do not remember this. Maybe you remember it. It was on this day in 2009. Steven Tyler, Aerosmith was doing a show in South Dakota, and Steven Tyler was on a catwalk, and he fell from the catwalk. He injured his neck and his shoulder. He had to be airlifted to the hospital, and they had to cancel the rest of that show. I had no idea that happened, but glad he was okay.

Rock 92. We had a really hot stretch of weather there, and there's a restaurant in Florida that has an idea, a great way to beat the heat. They're going to be offering nude dining. Well, that's one way to kill your appetite.

0: Rock 92 is as local as you can get. We've been rocking the Triad for decades and laughing along with the two guys named Chris Show. Thanks for being part of the family. We are Rock 92.
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0: Rock 92. I've heard this story before, and it always makes me giggle that one of the co-founders of LifeLock once gave out his social security number to prove how, you know, much he trusted LifeLock, and his identity was stolen 13 times. They got sued.
1: Rumors spreading around, and that takes his time. About to check outside the games. And you know what I'm talking about. Just let me know if you wanna go to that home out on the range. They got a lot of nice girls.

Rock 92, if you took the electric bill out of the equation, what temperature would you like to sleep at? What temperature would you like your house when you go to sleep? Well, the average American, it's 67 degrees, which doesn't surprise me. I mean, think about it. When we go into hotels, we turn it as low.

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1: You think so? 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
1: 7 times
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1: a day.
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2: I believe them.
3: It stinks in here.
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Some would say she's a criminal. I say she's just well prepared. This is a 28-year-old female driver pulled over by a cop. She gave the cop the wrong name, and then she had 12 different fake IDs in her possession. Because you never know when you're going to need them.

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Rock 92. There's that 18-year-old guy that just became the world's youngest male college professor in Florida, or from Florida. And I was just thinking, when I was 18, I was eating at gas stations with my friends at 2 in the morning. So we were just at different places in our lives.

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Hey, it's Rachel here, and thanks for hanging out with me. But it's time for me to go. I hope you have an awesome rest of your Wednesday. You're halfway through the week. BB Shea will be taking over from here. He'll take you into your afternoon drive, and I'll see you same time tomorrow. Rock 92.

0: 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Are we reaching?
1: It's Rock 92. I am BB Shea here for your drive home this Wednesday afternoon. Can you believe it's Wednesday already? I feel like it was just a weekend. I'm not complaining, just saying. Blue Oyster Cult right now

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So after all these years of hearing that Axl Rose is a bad guy, I just learned that apparently he's a sweetheart and a nice man. It's still hard for me to believe. 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

So I was just reading where the average person needs a vacation every 110 days. That's a little over 4 months. It's a long time with no vacation. Take a break. 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

The devil went down to Georgia. He was looking for a soul to steal. He was in a bind because he was way behind and he was willing to make a deal. When he came across this young man sewing on a fiddle and playing it hot, and the devil jumped up on a hickory stump and said, "Boy, let me tell you what. I guess you didn't know it, but I'm a fiddle player too. And if you'd care to take a dare, I'll make a bet with you. Now you play pretty good fiddle, boy, but give the devil his due. I bet a fiddle of gold against your soul, because I think I'm better than you." 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

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Johnny said, "Devil, just come on back if you ever want to try again. I done told you once, you son of a bitch, I'm the

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I am BB Shea here with your afternoon weather update on Rock 92. Right now, it is currently cloudy with a high of 82. Today's high is 84. Thunderstorms and showers possible overnight with thunderstorms tomorrow as well. Moving into the weekend, it's into the high 80s, but staying out of the 90s. By Sunday, it will be into the 90s. So enjoy the little break from the heat while you can. 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
1: 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Now it's 8:30, something like that. I close my eyes 2 minutes, and I hear the phone next to me buzz. Bzz, bzz, it's a text. And you know what I thought to myself? I was like, I'm not even going to read this. I'm just going to wait until in the morning. Well, then I wake up. Now it's 3 a.m. I look at
2: 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God help me! Why aren't you answering? Call 911!
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that movie theaters were dead. Apparently, we were all wrong about that. In 2026, we've had more people going to the theaters than the last, I can't even tell you, with movies like Obsession, The Odyssey, and Spider-Man killing it at the box office. Spider-Man just broke a new record. They are the second fastest film ever to reach $1 billion at the box office in just 6 days. It's a lot of money in a little amount of time. Thank you for going back to the theater. It means a lot to me. I've been going since the drop-off, and it means the world that people are back. Theaters get to stay around for a little while longer. Rock 92.

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So a refrigerator repairman recently came out and gave some tips on how to lengthen the lifespan of your refrigerator. The refrigerator is supposed to last between 10 and 15 years, but here's some things you can do to make sure it lasts that long. Number one, do not overpack the fridge. Make sure that it's not packed down with things. Make sure it can breathe. Another mistake that people make is opening the door way too often. You got to keep it closed. And the number one thing you should not do is put hot food straight in the fridge. Let it sit out a second.

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We are in the middle of 75 minutes of non-stop rock for your drive home this Wednesday afternoon. I am BB Shea. 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Right now, it's Rush.

I thought this was kind of interesting. The wife of Queen guitarist Brian May recently came out and said that the band is getting old and is pretty tired of touring. They're not sure how much longer they'll stay on the road. Are they even touring? Plus, they're almost 80. Enjoy being retired. 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

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It's you versus B.B. 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Did you beat it? 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

I never thought that I would feel bad for 75% of the population. I was just reading where 75% of people only eat one grilled cheese sandwich a year. And I would implore you, eat more. And when you eat one, have two of them. Put them in the air fryer with some mayonnaise, maybe some different types of cheese. Experiment a little bit. Grilled cheeses are such great sandwiches. They're there to be enjoyed. Don't rob yourself of a great experience. 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
13: Let's get right to it. We're down a man today. Big E is not with us. Chris Kelly here. There's Red Rachel.
14: Hey.
13: In his seat. Well, it's weird to look over there and see
15: a
13: smaller. And there's BB Shane.
15: What up?
13: Let me tell you. Big E texted us 3:45 in the morning, something like that. I was here. I'd gotten here a few minutes earlier. I was sitting here at my desk, and my phone, which was sitting beside me, buzzed. And I thought, I bet that's Big E. And I saw Big E, and I thought, let's see if he's just running a little late. Once in a while, he'll say, I'm running a little late.
14: And this time he said, oh, I've got fluid buildup. I've taken a double dose of my whatever medication. Now, I can't even tell you what I said. All by myself in here. Well, the janitor was here.
15: Oh, gosh. He must have been terrified.
14: I threw the phone and I went, mother. And I, you know, yelled it. And the janitor said, is it something I've done? He was upset. The janitor was like, did I do something? And I said, no, it's not you. And he said, man, you're sitting in your office alone screaming the F word. And I said, yeah, I just got some distressing news that doesn't involve you. And then, as BB Shea pointed out, I did say to him, you could vacuum once in a while.
16: There's been a bug downstairs for a few months. Would you mind getting that up for us?
15: Just while you're here.
14: You know, and someone said that there's a smudge on a window here. And Red Rachel said it reminded her of a bodily fluid. And I was surprised when you said it. I was like, whoa.
16: And she used the not word, so kind
14: yeah,
16: the,
14: yeah,
16: word.
14: Yeah. Like, oh, man. Well, I like that about you, though. I mean, you're real. Somebody said that to me the other day. You know what I like about Red Rachel? I said, what? She's real. You know, she just says it. Boom. Whatever. Has her stance on Fauci yesterday. We were talking about Fauci in front of Congress. You didn't back down, even though, boy, I got a lot of emails about that. That was controversial.
16: Yeah,
14: that was a
16: hot topic yesterday.
15: And it doesn't matter what side people are on. They're furious.
14: I got so many emails because all I asked was, honestly, you know me, I try to just go through life and keep my head down and don't watch a whole lot of hot topic political things. And I just said yesterday, is Fauci a villain or is he not? Did he do the best job he could? Did he work as hard as he could? And did he think he was doing the right thing or not? And so many people said he's a villain. He's evil. He should be in jail. But look at his diary. Look at all the things that's come out. He made money off, you know, all these things. But then the equal number of people said he followed the science. He did the best he could. He's a hero for this country. You know, he's 80 years old and for his whole life, he's dedicated to health and human service. I don't know which is the answer, honestly. You know, I think he did the best he could. You know, with the hand he was dealt.
16: I think so too.
15: Why can't you say that? I mean, why can't you say that without everybody hating on you over it?
14: Well, you get half that hate you because many people think he was responsible for shutting schools down and businesses down, and they lost money, and you know their kids are not where they should be academically, all those things, and like he was the point man for it. I mean, looking back now, and as everybody said, of course, you can look back in hindsight, you know a lot, but the only thing I didn't like about him, he pleaded the fifth 100 times in front of Congress, and I would like to have heard him answer. You know, I'm this close into getting into the WNBA controversies, BB Shea, the Sophie Cunningham comments about trans.
16: That's right. Yeah, I know that's a hot topic.
14: I avoid them.
16: I mean...
14: I avoid the hot topic.
16: You can broach it if you want.
14: You know, on her, I don't watch the WNBA.
15: No one else does.
14: Well, here's a good question for you, BB Shea. You're a sports fan.
16: Yeah.
14: Is it good? Does it bring eyeballs and attention to the WNBA now that they have such a culture war going on about trans athletes and all that? Is all publicity good publicity for them?
16: That's tough to say. Yeah. I mean, it's either Caitlin Clark bashing or stuff like this. I don't know. Yeah. I mean, are people really watching the games now or are they just talking about it?
14: I'm not sure.
16: I don't think it's got any more eyeballs on the sport. Got people talking about it.
14: Caitlin Clark gave it more eyeballs.
16: 100%. Yeah. But this Sophie Cunningham thing, I don't think it's got anybody going, oh, let me tune in.
14: I think on the surface, I agree with Sophie Cunningham. She's a player in the WNBA who I didn't really know until about a week ago. You know what she said?
16: Yeah.
15: I have no idea what I know who she is, but I don't know what she said.
14: She basically said she doesn't think it's fair for a trans athlete to play, you know, if they used to be a man, to play in female sports. Mm-hmm. And I think a lot of the WNBA thinks it should be more inclusive and have trans athletes and all that. I agree with what she's saying. I mean, this is an issue that obviously has just come up. But if you are transitioning or have transitioned from a male to a female, it just seems like you have a biological advantage over other women or girls at the high school level in the sport. And I just think it's unfortunate, but you just have to give that up. I believe that. That's my thought. I think she's right. She's gotten a lot of hate for that.
15: Well, and that's another one of those things that it's not against trans people in general. Mm-hmm. It's just that, you know, women already, like, on a daily basis have to compete with men in a lot of different ways.
14: Yes.
15: Where we lose a lot.
14: Yes.
15: And it's just, It's unbelievable to me that it's as controversial as it is.
14: It's interesting. Well, I guess the other side of it would be if my daughter, my son wants to transition to being a woman and then is a woman and is really good at basketball, why shouldn't she be allowed to play basketball? But the answer is obvious to me. It's like
16: that. There's the physical differences, are people who will believe that there are no physical differences between men and women. I think that goes into a lot, which is wild to say because it is true.
14: But then what if I said, well, let's just combine the NBA and the WNBA?
16: I think there are people, yeah.
14: Well, then there'd be no WNBA.
16: 100%. Yeah.
14: Right? It'd be all men playing, right?
16: Yeah, I had a friend one time, I forgot what the conversation was, but she told me, she was like, I think you as a man should be able to put your hands on a woman if she's hitting you because you guys are equal.
14: Yeah, that's a tough.
16: And I was like, I don't think so. Agree with that.
14: No, I don't either.
15: But why?
14: I don't either.
15: I don't see a whole lot of women transitioning to men trying to play in those leagues.
14: No, because if a woman transitions to a man, she's probably not going to be biologically strong enough to play in the NBA.
15: That's the argument right there. It doesn't happen the other way because there is a biological difference. I'm not hating on trans people, but you can believe that there's not a difference, but there is.
14: There is. Well, I agree.
16: The swimmer, the born male who transitioned to a woman who started swimming with the women and was just
14: won all the
16: rocks
14: gold
16: in the floor.
14: That's just how it is. There was a many, many years ago, way before this was a thing, I think I'm right on this, there was a man who transitioned to a woman and played women's tennis at Wimbledon. She didn't win it or anything. I mean, she was not that great a tennis player.

0: these kinds of issues. I play basketball. If you put somebody in front of me, I'm going to play to the best of my ability and try to beat them. I don't care who it is.
1: I think that's a perfect answer.
0: I do, too.
2: It's a great answer.
0: That's what I would say if I was her.
2: But then somebody, because you can't get away with anything, somebody would say, why aren't you speaking out on this, Caitlin? Or, you know, why aren't you being against her for this?
0: I never minded. Apparently, Michael Jordan, and it was a different atmosphere then than it is now, but Michael Jordan famously said, like, he never took any political stance. And I guess people were wanting him to come out on the left. And he was like, well, Republicans buy shoes, too. I mean, he said that.
2: Yeah, period.
0: And good for you.
1: Because they wanted him to endorse the black candidate for governor.
0: Harvey Gantt.
1: Yes,
0: for senator over Jesse Helms.
1: Yeah, they wanted him because he was the biggest figure in pop culture. They wanted him to support him, but he wouldn't.
0: That was a hot race. Yeah. I was a teenage Republican diplomat at that time, a tard. And I was. I was the head of the Tards.
1: Yeah.
0: A teenage Republican diplomat. And it was Jesse Helms versus Harvey Gantt. And this was in North Carolina, you know, from here. And Jesse Helms, longtime senator, known to be, he skirted around racism and, you know, people hated him. Uh-huh. I mean, people loved him and people hated him. And Harvey Gantt was the mayor of Charlotte, black, young, running against him, and had a real shot. This was probably 88 or 92. It was in that time, that frame. And Michael Jordan, who was huge, was asked, can you support Harvey Gantt? He's like, no, I'm not taking a stance in this. And I loved it.
2: That used to be the right stance to take. Yeah. I mean, Dolly Parton did that. Elvis did that. That used to be the what you were supposed to do.
0: But nobody, now, today, it's different.
1: You have to have a stance.
0: If you don't take a stance, you're criticized.
1: Yeah.
0: And I don't like that. I think Caitlin Clark should be able to say, I'm not getting involved in this. And the player that lines up against me, I'm going to beat the person. That's it. Mm-hmm. I don't care what you do. I'm going to beat them. And that's the way I would answer it. And I do think that's a perfect answer. You just said Elvis. You mentioned in the pre-rehearsal, in dress rehearsal today, that your granddaddy, Billy Crash Craddock, had a chance to meet Elvis and didn't. And do you think he's okay with that?
2: Yeah, I think I don't think he has a whole lot of regrets.
0: I love that. You know, he had a chance, and like Elvis was a hero, but he didn't meet him because why? He just didn't want to. He thought Elvis was too overwhelmed with people who wanted to meet him. Is that what it was?
2: I think he understood to a level that, you know, people are always wanting to meet celebrities. Mm-hmm. And it probably wouldn't have been that big of a deal for Elvis, at least.
0: Yeah.
2: And also, I'm sure he'd been told at some point, don't meet your heroes. And I know he had met people that were not pleasant to him. So I think he just left it at that.
0: Who was it? Chuck Berry, you said, who was not a good guy to him?
2: As far as I know, he was not very nice.
0: I had heard he could be prickly, be a jerk. Even to other, because Billy Crash Craddock, for a time, your grandfather, was a celebrity. I mean, is, I guess, still. And, you know, had a hit song on the radio. But I have heard that too. Don't meet your heroes. You know, I met John Elway once, who I am I just love John Elway and the Broncos. And he was nice enough. He signed my football. I got on the field at Mile High because of a connection. And he signed my football, but he looked at me like, because I'm like 40.
2: Here you go, little buddy.
1: John, well, can you sign, please?
0: I think he thought I was in some sort of program.
1: The teenage Republican diplomats, yeah.
0: Yes, yeah. I was a teenage Republican diplomat, so I went to, and I was, you know, I was at my heaviest. I weighed like 330 pounds. I was in a big old John Elway jersey.
1: Wearing a helmet.
0: His helmet. Yep. And I told him, I was like, can you sign my football? And I'm standing in the end zone at Mile High Stadium. And he just looked me up and down. I was like, yeah, all right. And he signed. It was like his last year. It was my last chance. He was like, had 1 year to go. Or I think it was his last season. And he signed it. So I was happy, but they do say, don't meet your heroes.
2: I always wonder, too, like what people think is best case scenario. I mean, yeah, they might be polite, but they're not going to ask you to go have lunch with them.
0: No.
2: You know, I feel like people come in with these super high expectations that something incredible is they're gonna have some kind of inside joke once it's over, and it's like, no, they're just there for their job. Usually
1: that's like when people pay for meet and greets at concerts,
0: yeah,
1: and then, you know, they shake their hand, they take a picture, and they move on. I'm like, it's not going to be this amazing experience.
0: I know. I almost wish it could be a little more. You know, I met Rob Lowe, you know Rob Lowe, the 80s actor. My wife and I read his book, and then he did like a speaking tour, you know, like a meet and greet type thing. Well, I bought tickets, and they were incredibly expensive. We went to see him in Raleigh, and he does like a one-man show on the stage and talks about the West Wing and the St. Elmo's fire days and all that, and the tickets were unbelievably expensive. So when I walked up to Will Call to get the tickets or wherever, They were like, yes, after the show, just sit where you are and then Rob will come out and meet you. And I was like, what?

0: I didn't know I bought that.
1: Yeah.
0: I was like, oh, I just thought the tickets were really expensive. It's for my wife's birthday or something. So we're sitting there. And my wife, I didn't tell her we were meeting Rob Lowe because I didn't know. And she was wearing her teacher shoes and like an old shirt.
2: Oh, no.
1: Oh, no.
0: So she was really, and she had like spilled salsa on her shirt before we started because we went to a Mexican restaurant. And she looked at me like, we're going to meet Rob Lowe and I'm in this. He was very nice. Now, we got about a minute with him, but he was really
1: awesome. But that's a lot, too.
0: It was. He came back out. He was on the stage, and we each couple got to walk up on stage and spend about a minute with him. There were like 60 of us, so it took an hour. And I shook his hand, told him I was a big West Wing fan and all that. He's like, oh, great. And I said, what's your favorite episode of the West Wing? He's probably the pilot. And, you know, it was really... It was a nice little exchange. I think that is good enough.
1: I heard a hilarious story. Somebody met an actress at a Comic-Con.
0: Mm-hmm.
1: I can't remember the actress. She's not a big name.
0: Right.
1: But it was a picture opportunity.
0: Yeah.
1: So she was sitting on a stool, and it was his turn.
0: Mm-hmm.
1: So he walks up. Her handler comes, pulls out a yardstick, puts it on her shoulder, and then stretches it out and says, you stand right here.
0: He couldn't even get that.
1: He had to stand a yard away from her to take the picture.
0: Even though she wasn't that
1: famous. Even though she wasn't that famous.
0: Wow.
2: Wow.
0: Yeah. Oh, my goodness. I think the celebrity, because we heard yesterday that like Taylor Swift rolled her eyes at a meet and greet or something like that. I think they at least owe you a handshake and 30 seconds of thank you for so much for being a fan and take the picture.
1: I agree.
0: You know, because you've paid extra for the meet and greet. Rob Lowe was perfect. I mean, he really was. He did a... Because he talked to me a little bit, you know, he made conversation. I almost asked, he does Atkins bar commercials.
2: Oh, yeah.
0: You see those?
2: Yeah.
0: And he says, I never travel without an Atkins bar in my pocket. And I almost said to him, do you have an Atkins bar in your pocket? Produce. But I didn't want to taint it or ruin it. You know, that was my thing. But my wife loved the meet and greet. By the way, my wife is doing a pickleball event today. They're having a team building exercise. She's a teacher. I think it's today. And she reminds me of you in this way, Rachel. Last year, or 2 years ago, they did something. And then last year, they did Topgolf. And she hated it.
2: Understandable.
0: Every second of it. You like Topgolf?
1: I love Topgolf.
0: I've heard it's great.
1: So much fun.
0: She hated it. She's not athletic at all. I mean, she will not ever claim to be athletic. So a couple of days ago, she said, well, we're doing another one of these team building exercises, you know, and she's like, I'll find out Monday or Tuesday what it's going to be. And last year it was Topgolf. Well, yesterday word came down, pickleball. And I was like, oh, ooh, perfect. And I said, you're going to love this. She goes, I'm going to hate every single second of this.
2: I totally get that. Yeah. If we did that here, I'd put the clothes on, I'd get there, and I'd vomit all over the floor just to ruin everybody's day.
0: She said, that's her plan. She's going to vomit all over the floor.
2: Yeah.
0: But then I said, maybe I'll show up and, you know, have a little fun playing pickleball. And maybe this will turn into something we can do together, you know. But she's not as optimistic as I am on pickleball.
2: To me, the team building aspect of it ruins it. Like if she were doing it with you, maybe she wouldn't be so upset about it. Is that what it is?
0: She doesn't like those. She thinks she's got work to do. School starts in a week and she's back at work today.
2: That's a good point.
0: And she's like, I could be spending these few hours working and need to do the work. And instead we're doing this team building exercise, which I don't need.
2: Can she feign illness? And she just say, I'm sick.
0: Well, she'd have to, and I don't think she wants to do that. We don't do a lot of team building around here. We've done a few things.
1: Never. We don't.
0: No, we do. Others do.
1: Others do.
0: You're right.
1: We don't.
0: Boy, that was really... I've led that crusade.
1: Yeah, you're anti-team building.
0: I am. I never know anybody who's here. I never know that.
2: I mean, don't even bring up lunch around this guy.
0: No, we're not doing that. Felix, you're talking about meeting celebrities. Have you had an experience?
3: Yeah, so years ago, last year, I went to GalaxyCon in Raleigh to get a couple autographs.
0: Mm-hmm.
3: And walking around the venue, Susan Sarandon was there. Most of the other celebrities, you can see them just walking through the, you know, celebrity area.
0: Yeah.
3: She had a black curtain up around her table. So unless you were in line to go get an autograph or see her, you couldn't see her.
0: You're not seeing Susan Sarandon. Was she the biggest name there?
3: No, actually, that year she was not the biggest name there. That year, I would say one of the biggest names there was Ming-Na Wen was there.
0: Mm.
3: Vincent D'Onofrio was there.
0: Oh, D'Onofrio. Yeah, that's a pretty big name. Yeah. You know, I think the big celebrities, they do that sometimes. I love it when they're just kind of out and can, you know, relax around you and that, if they're able to. Thank you, Felix. I hate that she did that, you know, put up the curtain and all that kind of stuff.
2: Yeah, I mean, as long as it's safe, like if you're in a place where they've done security, should be okay.
0: I know, just mingling about, because these are your biggest fans. I mean, these are the biggest fans of Susan Sarandon.
2: And I know fans can be crazy.
0: They can. I mean, that's true. Do you know, yesterday, not this is a fan thing, but my email got hacked. I started getting a lot. I got an email from myself, and it was like, it was some gibberish, you know, or click this link, and it was from me. So I was like, that can't be good. I just deleted it. And then I started getting a lot of emails saying, hey, man, you're bombarding me with emails. You've been hacked. So I talked with our engineer, and he said, what happens is somebody has cloned or spoofed your email, and now they're sending out a bunch of spam from you, which I said, well, what good is that? And he's like, it's nothing. It's just nothing.
2: I think some of those, when people do that, they're trying to befriend people on your, like, pretend that they're you, befriend somebody or whatever, and try to get money from them that way.
0: Oh, really?
2: Yeah. So somebody could be like, oh, I'm Chris Kelly, and email somebody and get to know them. Because hackers these days play the long game. Yeah. They're not trying a lot of the times to get something immediately. They're trying to build a connection with you, establish your trust, and then ask you for money.
0: One day I will hand someone money. Probably, I would say when I'm about 65, I will start. Someone will, Rob Lowe will email me. I'm like, oh my God. And he'll probably say, remember when we met at that thing? And I'm like, yeah. And you like the pilot of the West Wing. He's like, yeah. And then Rob Lowe will say, I could really use $10,000.
2: I haven't had an Atkins bar in a while.
4: Yeah, those residual checks are getting thin.
0: Okay, maybe I should give you $10,000. Mm-hmm. Okay. There was a woman who's, she's going a little bit viral today because she, oldest trick in the book, or one of them now, she bought, she's a new mom, and she bought a box of diapers from Walmart, I believe. And when she got it home, all it had inside, and she needed the diapers. Like, she had her husband pick it up, or she picked it up, and like her newborn needed diapers. And she gets it home, and in there are like dirty towels. Well, what's happened is somebody has bought the diapers, taken them all out, replaced them with dirty towels, take it. So it's the same weight. Walmart takes it back, and they get money and free diapers.
4: That's a popular trick nowadays. It's unfortunate.
0: Pretty easy to do, I would say. Hard to detect, I imagine. This is the mom.
5: Who does this? I just bought this box of Huggies from Target yesterday, and I don't know if this is a Huggies problem or a Target problem, but like, there's no diapers in this. That's a blanket and plastic and a shirt. I'm 4 weeks postpartum, and now I have to lug my four-week-old and my 24-month-old to Target. My husband's about to go to his night shift, which I'm already anxious about. My postpartum anxiety could not handle this.
0: She's postpartum, and look what happens, and she doesn't get that. I think that's hard to detect for Target or Walmart or whoever.
4: Oh, for sure, because they don't care.
0: No, they're...
2: Yeah.
4: No.
0: But do you have to, like, close the box?
4: I think you have to, like, tape it back or try to get it back as... Well, honestly, they can think that you opened it, and then you bring it back, and they just take it how it comes.
0: Will there ever be a point where there's, I mean, technology is so good now. Will there ever be like some sort of gun, you know, or laser that can go, oh, this is not diapers. You know, we can see inside it, like at an airport.
4: Like a 3D. Yeah. Maybe. I don't know.
0: But maybe it's too
4: It seems
0: expensive.
4: Like a little.
0: Too much expense.
4: Yeah, well, extensive.
2: And the average person at home isn't getting an exact weight. I mean, they're putting some towels in there. I bet they could just pop it on a scale. And it could... you know, AI and all that could detect exactly how much it should weigh, and then it's not the right weight.
0: And if it's not the right weight within an ounce, then
2: you're out.
0: Then they open the box, and they just stand right here while I open the box. They should do that, and then call security on them. I felt for that mom, you know, postpartum.
2: Don't mess with a postpartum woman.
0: You'll be there one day.
2: Yeah.
0: Not yet.
2: I'm excited for you.
0: Oh, my God. But you won't be the only one out. Coming up here on the Two Guys Named Chris Show, a little entertainment news. Heated Rivalry, the gay ice hockey show, has a message for its fans. You're a fan of that show, aren't you?
2: It was great.
0: You like hockey, huh?
2: I love hockey. There was almost no hockey in the show.
0: I heard. That's next, Two Guys Named Chris Show.
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0: Here's one for you. BB Shea was just telling me this before we went on air. Apparently, there's something online where now, let me see if I can get this right. Like, you and your significant other in a best of seven, just theoretically online.
4: Yeah.
0: Okay, so it's like if you played your fiance, Rachel, in these things, who would win in a best of seven? What's the first? Basketball?
4: 1v1 basketball, yes.
0: Well, I win that.
4: Yeah.
0: Easily.
2: You're like domination. 8 feet tall, so.
4: 21 to nothing.
0: If she, yeah, right. I'll give her the ball. I'm going to make it, take it. I'll give you the ball. Yeah. I'm winning in one-on-one basketball against my wife.
2: She probably wouldn't show up, though.
0: She better not.
4: No.
0: Let's go. No. Let's go. Let's break. We got a basketball goal. We got a goalrilla. Let's do it. Okay, one.
4: All right.
0: All right, what's the second?
4: Second one is a karaoke contest at your local dive bar.
0: I'd probably win that at Glee Club. I'm Glee Club experience.
2: Yeah, you got that under your belt.
0: I got that.
4: But I think you would have to put on a show, too. It's not just about the singing. It's about putting on a show. It's about the performance.
0: It's possible she wins that one. Maybe. Okay, let's give her that one.
2: Has she had some Chardonnay in her system already?
0: Yeah, she's not really one to perform like that in front of a crowd, but it's possible. It's a karaoke. Okay, karaoke contest. So you have to think about this with your significant other. I'll give her that one. It's 1-1.
4: Okay. Right. Third is a laundry folding contest.
0: Well, she wins that.
2: Of course.
0: Okay.
2: She's sexist.
0: She wins.
4: Just be honest.
0: She can fold a shirt in a heartbeat now. She sent me a video recently on how to fold a shirt in like 3 seconds. It's incredible.
4: I've seen my girlfriend fold a fitted sheet. One of the most impressive things I've ever seen in my life.
0: You know how I get around that? I never change the sheets.
4: Smart.
0: When I was single, I didn't change the sheets for a long time. I can tell you that. Because fitted sheets, it's like, how do you do this?
2: Well, you know, you technically, if you don't know how to fold one, you could still wash your sheets and just put it directly back on the bed.
0: Where were you 30 years ago? I did not. I just didn't change the sheets. All right, 2-1, she leads. Yeah.
4: All right, so the fourth game would be ancient history trivia.
0: I'm going to give myself that because I usually come up with good answers when we're playing Jeopardy against each other, mm-hmm. which infuriates her. You know, when it's art, I always say, who's Jackson Pollock? Almost always with. I mean, the host,
4: every question.
0: Ken Jennings, will be like, this modern art thing, who's Jackson Pollock? And it's like, yes.
4: Told you.
0: She told me once she might strangle me in my sleep. She's told me that a few times, or stab me in my sleep. She's a Dateline, you know, person.
2: Yeah, think about it.
0: Yeah, 2-2.
4: So the next one would be movie trivia.
0: Oh, I win that.
4: You win that too.
0: No question, I'll win that. Yeah, I mean, in Jeopardy again, I've seen a lot more movies than I think, and I retain more movies, I think, than she. I retain the information. She's read a ton more books, but if I ask her what's the book about, she'll go, I don't know, I read it 2 years ago. Huh. You know, I
4: that's my problem too with books. Yeah. I like reading, but I feel like once it's out of my mind, I just kind of forget most of it.
0: Yeah, that's her. She's same way. You know, by the way, we were talking about how she might strangle me in my sleep. She's got a thing where she has practiced her 911 call in case I fall down the stairs and bang my head, you know, and I'm bleeding. Because she doesn't want to sound too over the top, but she doesn't want to sound too calm either. She's already mapped this out because she'll be the suspect even if she didn't do it.
2: Write that down.
0: Yeah, she's got it like all figured out on when to call and how to call all the Datelines she's watched.
2: You want to be just the right amount hysterical.
0: Exactly. Because if it's too much, it's like, oh, you're acting. But if it's not enough, it's like, oh, you don't care. You know, so she's worked it out in her head. So what am I up, 3-2?
4: So you're up 3-2.
0: Yeah.
4: The sixth one would be a cooking challenge.
0: That would be, I'd be close. I think she'd win.
4: Okay.
0: I do such basic stuff. I think she'd wind up, could make a better meal than I do. She used to, when we were just dating, she would cook and it was delicious. I mean, it was really
4: good.
0: What's
4: your signature dish? What would you cook?
0: There is one thing I used to make and I don't much anymore. It's a chicken wrapped in prosciutto that's very, very good.
2: Okay.
0: It was a recipe that I found. So I would try that. It's a prosciutto chicken that was really, really good. Other than that, I'm spaghetti, lasagna, you know, so that's fairly easy stuff. Yeah. She, when we were dating, she won me over with a delicious, like, Mexican meal. I mean, she made a really good meal. It's very good. Okay, so this is it. So it's 3-3.
4: Game 7, one single game of Uno.
0: Oh, I'd win. I've played a lot of Uno in my day, and I feel like I would beat her. And by the way, that's not just a game of luck. Right,
2: you gotta
0: know
2: something. Yeah, right, you gotta have that good strategy.
0: You gotta, yeah. I would win at Uno, I think. Didn't you say that you used to play your parents at Uno many years ago?
2: Mm-hmm.
0: And they cheated.
2: Yes.
0: What was the... How did they cheat?
2: Okay, so we were little, you know, so kissing was gross.
0: Right.
2: And we would sort of play in teams, even though that's not really a thing in Uno. It would be my brother and I would sit across from each other. My parents would sit across from each other. And if, you know, my mom put a draw four on my brother, I'd put a draw four on her, you know, teach her a lesson.
0: Yeah.
2: But what my parents would do is they would start making out in front of us. And we're little kids. So we were like, ew. And we ran out of the room. And while we were out of the room, they would take all the draw fours.
0: Stack the deck.
2: And give them to themselves. And we were like, these guys are unbelievable at this game. We could not believe how good they were.
0: Your draw four is a phenomenal. That's a great. When you drop a draw four on somebody. Oh,
2: that could ruin a family. Oh, yeah. A draw four can ruin a family.
0: How did you find out that they were cheating all these years?
2: I guess my dad one day, it was just on his conscience, and he had to get it out. So he said it. And my mom is so mad that we know about it. She's probably, when she finds out I've told you, she's going to be furious.
0: They made out in front of you. So they got to make out, and they got to win.
2: Well, I feel like for them, that wasn't really any motivation. They were like, we'll do it just so we can get the draw fours.
0: They went out there and they got it. They won those Uno games. You think you'd beat your fiance at this best of seven?
2: I think he'd win most of them, actually.
0: Really? The cooking, because he's a chef.
2: Yeah.
0: Movie?
2: He's seen a lot more movies than me. I fold laundry like a champion, though.
0: Well, you'd win that.
4: Yeah, what about the basketball?
2: That one's tough.
0: Oh, you think you could beat him at basketball?
2: I used to be really good at basketball.
0: Really?
2: When I was younger. We played in the street all the time. I was very tall for my age at the time, and then everybody kept growing and I stopped.
0: Yeah.
2: I used to play a lot. I haven't played in a long time, though. So I'll give it to him because he has played since I
0: like that you guys have a real shot at that, though. Yeah, that's right. That's good.
2: I wanted to be in the WNBA, but then I decided I'd rather make money.
0: Well, I don't know. They're doing all right. We just had a trans conversation about the WNBA. I don't know. You'd have to come up with some sort of mindset on that before you broke into the WNBA. I didn't know that you were a basketball player. I saw that this is sports-related television. That show, Heated Rivalry, is coming back for season two. I never heard of it till it won all these awards. And apparently, it's really good-looking gay hockey players. And there's a market for that. Well, there she is.
2: Yeah.
0: She's
4: right here.
0: I know you're a huge ice hockey fan. So these incredibly good-looking ice hockey players who are gay. Are they on different teams?
2: Yes.
0: Okay. And yet they have a relationship, a romantic relationship.
2: Yeah, the main two. There's actually another side couple that gets a couple episodes. They're also gay. One of them's a hockey player. One of them's not.
0: You know, I used to say this is so wrong. Years ago, even on the air, I would say they're gay for each other. And finally, a caller who is gay Matt, he called and said, you can't say they're gay for each other. You say they have feelings for one another. They're homosexual. And it's like, oh, okay, all right.
2: Well, maybe we should just start saying people are straight for each other. Make it equal.
0: Well, yeah, you wouldn't say straight for each other. We don't. So anyway, these guys, well, if they're now shooting season two, and wherever they go, there's a huge throng of fans that are interrupting shooting. So the director has had to say, to ask fans to respectfully back off, to not come to the because they're shooting a lot on location, I guess. And so they're saying to people, back off. And even when they have extras, like at the hockey games, they're too enthralled with the characters and they're not doing their job. They're just like staring at them instead of cheering when they're supposed to.
4: I'm surprised this show got so popular.
0: Me too.
4: I didn't know that women liked seeing guys make out like that.
0: Guys love seeing hot women
4: because
0: make out.
4: Here's my thing. If they were to make the same show, but it was lesbians playing basketball, like, I don't know, full court flirt or something like that.
0: Yes.
4: Like, would we be creepy for watching it?
0: I think we would watch it. I think men would watch that.
2: Especially if they are, you know, if they look like supermodels, but they're playing basketball and they're supposedly very good at it.
0: Yes. If they are really attractive women that play basketball and...
4: There's a sex scene.
2: No. Not a sex scene.
0: A lot of sex.
2: The entire show is sex.
0: I think men would watch it, but I do think that others would think you're creepy for watching, don't you think?
2: Yeah. Do men not watch tons of lesbian porn?
4: Not as much as you'd think.
0: I'm not a lesbian porn person.
4: I don't mind it. Depends on the month.
0: I'm girl next door.
4: Yeah.
0: Neat and tidy.
2: Well, you're an exception, of course.
0: I told you what I type in. Oh, I used to type in hidden cam hot college seniors. And that got
4: red flagged. Red flagged.
2: You were banned.
0: I was. And then I do girl next door, and I liked that. And then it got a little wild for me, so I went neat and tidy.
4: He's the reason they banned Pornhub here.
0: Yeah, you can't have it. That's a good question, because that would be a very similar thing.
4: But my thing, too, Rachel, maybe you can speak on this. Have women always been enthralled by watching guys make out and have sex scenes?
2: I feel like yes, but we are not allowed to say things like that.
0: I feel like that it's not necessarily the sex thing. It's just the showing of their bodies.
4: The body.
0: Yeah, it's like they're ripped and you want to see that.
2: Well, and it's, I mean, the relationship aspect is a lot of it too, where, you know, it's forbidden. They play on different teams. They're gay.
0: Does anybody know they're gay? Are they closeted?
2: One of them is he claims he's bisexual. He has a girlfriend too.
0: Yeah.
2: And then the other one, he's kind of in denial about being gay. He's not out to anybody. So it's like he doesn't want anybody to find out.
0: Are you of the mind, I used to hear this from friends of mine, that if you're bisexual, really you're gay, but you're fighting it. There is no bisexual. You're gay, but you don't want to admit it.
4: I feel the opposite. I feel people who are bisexual tend to go more hetero than gay.
0: Oh, really? Really? Maybe you're right. I don't know. That may be true.
2: I'm not. I really think it's unfair for people that aren't to make a claim, because I really don't know.
0: Mm-hmm.
2: I don't know how they feel.
0: Yeah.
2: Because that I can assure you there are probably some bisexual people that are, that's true.
0: Do you think, because these guys are in great shape, obviously. They're hockey players, and I'm sure they show a play. I haven't seen the show, Heated Rivalry, but they show a lot of them shirtless, I'm sure.
2: Yeah, they show almost
0: everything, right. Do you think that gay men generally stay in better shape than straight guys? I've heard that before too. That's like a stereotype, you know. Guys get married, heterosexual guys, you know, we put on our gut. That's it.
4: Yeah.
0: But gay men stay in great shape.
2: I think at a time, if you saw some gorgeous man, you'd be like, he's probably gay.
0: You do that. You think
2: I don't
0: that,
2: think yeah. that's necessarily the case anymore. I feel like just, I don't know if it's dumb. Because there were a lot of times it was people were gay in secret.
0: Yeah.
2: And so they'd have certain ways they'd signal to other men that they were gay.
0: Mm-hmm.
2: But now, because it's like you can be openly gay, I don't think that a lot of those signals are necessary anymore.
0: I read this once, that gay guys are always in great shape because they meet each other at the gym. They're always at the gym working out. And that's how they meet.
2: Okay.
0: By the way, this guy over here, BB Shea, what a warrior at the gym yesterday. We were under the orange lights. Mm-hmm. He was crushing. He got like 1,000 calories yesterday.
4: Yeah.
0: Burned.
2: Wow.
4: 20 splats.
2: Whoa.
0: You should have seen it. I was like, dang. Every time you come in, I make sure I know where that little AED device is in case you go down. I looked around.
4: I almost needed it yesterday.
0: I was like, he was on the treadmill late. And I looked. I was like, let me make sure where this thing is. You were awesome in there yesterday. He was. I mean, he was crushing it.
2: Did you have to do some running, or was it just...
4: Oh, yeah. I was running, weights, rowing, the whole deal.
0: You did it all. Yeah. I mean, that was impressive yesterday. I thought you really were great yesterday.
4: Thank you.
0: By the way, the other show that's coming back, this is a sports show as well. Ted Lasso, season 4 starts tonight. I love the first season. I mean, it's probably the best season of maybe any show I've ever seen.
4: Agreed.
0: It's so agreed. The second season I liked... And then I didn't finish. I didn't watch the third.
4: No, same.
0: Did you not?
4: Never finished it. No.
0: I know. It just got away from me. I did not see it. Now he's coaching, this is Jason Sudeikis, a women's team this time around.
4: So
0: he's
4: definitely not watching it now.
0: Well, maybe some of the women are lesbians.
2: Yeah.
4: I'll give it a shot.
0: All right, give it a chance. See what happens. Coming up here on the Two Guys Named Chris Show, loudmouth evangelist walks onto a plane. This is not the setup to a joke. It's actually happening. That's next. Two Guys Named Chris Show.
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21: If it ain't metal, it's crap! 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This is D-Sider from Twisted Sister, and I love the Triad so much I have a house here. It's called The House of Hair. 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
0: And he's talking about the student pilot who had to land that plane and did so brilliantly. There's another story today, later on the grid, of another student pilot that had to land a plane. Engine went out. So she had the instructor there, but she had to land the plane again. Bad engine. They're calling her a hero today. There's an interesting thing about planes. An evangelist was kicked off a flight. She got on and started preaching to passengers. This was an Alaska Airlines flight. Her name is Whitney Lynn, and when she got on the plane, she stood in the aisle as people were getting on and started preaching the gospel. Mm-hmm. And finally, the flight attendant came over and said, please, you know, people are being annoyed by this. Oh, finally, they just kicked her off the flight. She never even made it on, which I'm okay with. I mean,
4: look, I'm all for spreading the good word.
0: As am I.
4: But pick your spots. Not on an airplane.
0: You got a captive audience there. But
4: you do, nobody. But that's a terrible place to like put attention on yourself.
0: Do you know how I'd feel about it? I don't know if you know my theory on this. If that had happened to me, if the woman had started like talking about very biblically and all that stuff, I would assume the plane is going to crash and would try to get off. I don't like any disturbance before or during a flight, because every movie I've ever seen about a plane crash, something like that happens.
2: There's a red flag.
0: One time I was in San Diego. It was when I was on Wheel of Fortune.
4: Oh.
2: Okay.
0: Just dropped it. Yep.
2: Yeah. You do that once in a while.
0: Yeah. Did you know I was on Wheel of Fortune?
2: I did. I've seen it. I watch it on YouTube like all the time.
0: Thanks. How do you think I look?
2: Fantastic. You look so youthful and you were just full of life.
0: You see what happens in this job? They just beat you down. And you know, just after a while, it's just like, okay, that's out of me now. They would never select me to go on that show today. Back then, yes, I had something. Do you know, I thought I was going to go out to California. The show was shot in San Diego, but I drove up to Los Angeles for a day, and I thought, somebody will discover me sitting in a drug. Yeah. You know, I'll be sitting in a drugstore, and somebody will come over and say, my God, you're that chiseled look we've been looking for. And I'd be, Didn't happen. I sat in a drugstore counter for days, and it never happened.
2: And you were doing a little monologue in there.
0: I was trying to do a little something. I thought this was going to happen. I thought they'd wind up offering me like a job hosting a show.
2: You have the look.
4: Pat Sajak loves you.
0: Yes.
4: He wants you to take his job.
0: I thought he was ready to retire. He only made it another 29 years.
2: And he didn't give you a call asking if you wanted.
0: Seacrest.
2: Seriously, that loser?
0: Do you know, there was a guy there. I was on Wheel of Fortune in 1997. Yeah, fine. Finished second. Wasn't my fault that I finished second. I didn't get to spin until I was the third spinner, unfortunately. Anyway, there was a guy there. We practiced all day. You practice. You take, you know, quizzes all day on solving. And then for about 30 minutes before the game, everybody gets a chance to go up, spin the wheel, and we play practice round with a different host. And the guy who was the different host was dressed in a suit and everything. And I got to go over and spin in practice the bonus game. And while we were standing there waiting for cameras to get right, I said to him, his name is Jamie, I said, you really would love to be the next Pat Sajak, wouldn't you? And he goes, is my dying wish. I want it so badly. And I always wondered, you know, what happened to him? Because he was clearly in the wings and they went with Seacrest. I'm sure he left. I mean, it was another 29 years.
4: Did they have the same thing like with Seacrest now, like two backup hosts just in case?
0: I bet they do. Yeah. I'm assuming. I don't know.
2: Well, they probably went with Seacrest because he's a well-known name.
0: Of course.
2: I mean, otherwise, if that didn't matter, that guy might be doing it right now.
0: Well, the thing about game shows, it used to be, you know, in the 70s, 80s, they were just game show hosts.
2: You could be known for only being a game show host.
0: Now, if they're doing a show, Michael Strahan hosts it.
4: You have to be a celebrity or known for something else.
0: Too bad, because I think, like, Strahan hosts Pyramid is awful. Mm-hmm. You know, it's terrible.
2: I think that you got some really, like, some real talent out of game show. That's why most game show hosts aren't good. I think, is it Elizabeth Banks that hosts, what is it? Where they the No Whammies game?
0: Oh, Press Your Luck.
2: Is she? Yeah, that one.
0: I haven't seen it.
2: I think she's a great host.
0: Is she?
2: I think she's very natural at it.
0: The original host of that show was named Peter Tamarkin. You never heard of him? Great host. You know, he was a game show host. That's what he did. I think they came from radio a lot of times, and they were DJs. And they made them game show hosts. Anyway, I was out there. I was in San Diego. We were getting ready to fly home. I was alone, and I was sitting there waiting for my flight, and this couple got into such a knockdown, drag-out fight. And, like, she wound up throwing her bag at him, and F-words screamed left and right. And everybody's just sitting there staring. And he walks off. He's like, F you, and you go home without me, and walks off. And I thought, I'm not getting on this flight because this is going to crash.
2: Oh my
0: because
2: God.
0: They had that big scene ahead of time, you know. And I thought, what's going to happen now is it's going to crash, and he's going to have survived but have lasting regrets because he told her to F off right before he left.
2: I, as soon as he left, would have gone up to her and said, what happened?
0: You want to sit next to me?
2: Yeah.
0: Obviously, your seat is empty now. There's a seat next to you that's empty.
2: I'll keep you company.
0: I'd never seen anything like that. I mean, they were screaming at each other. In the day, nobody filmed it, of course. We didn't have that. This was 1997. And everybody just stared in disbelief. But I thought, in my naive ways, oh, this plane's going to crash.
4: Did he get back on the plane? He didn't. Never came back.
0: He never came back.
4: Okay.
0: Never saw him again. I did get on the plane, and it landed safe.
2: You said it was in the 90s?
0: 97.
2: See, because I think it's hard for me to put myself in the frame of mind before 9/11, because I never flew before that.
0: Yeah.
2: I can't imagine because I probably would have found it much more amusing then, but... After 9/11, it's like that's the airport and the airplanes are the one place in this world that you cannot play.
0: Keep it together.
2: The no-fly list is real.
0: Yeah, keep it together. But of course, you see now, because now you have social media, a lot of people melting down in the airports.
2: Surprisingly, but I don't know if it's just a lot of alcohol consumption happens in airports.
0: Well, that's the thing. Flight attendants, I just read this. When you go onto the plane, now they always say, hi, how are you, and that kind of thing. They do that for a reason. They want to see who's drunk. And who is like a jerk, you know, they can detect. I didn't really know that, but as they greet you at the aircraft door, it's a safety screening measure, according to what I'm reading, that they'll know if you're tipsy, they'll see where you're sitting, and they'll think like, let me keep an eye on this guy, you know, or if you make any kind of wrong move, they'll know and they'll see it. So it's not just for like saying, hey, it's not for being polite. It's more for safety check. I always wonder what happened to that couple in San Diego. Did they ever get back?
2: They're probably still together.
0: Or got back together and then broke up. That's been 30 years, or almost. So did they get...
2: Those are always the strongest couples.
0: I'm worried about you. I'm worried about you. I, you know, you just got engaged a few months ago, and the thing I hear most from you is, thank God Nick's not going to be home tonight.
2: He's working tonight. It's going to be great.
0: You know, my wife always says that. My wife's going back to work today. And she said to me, I'm sure you'll throw a party because I'll be gone every afternoon. And I'm like, no, I love it when you're home. She's like, don't even try it.
2: Just lying.
0: No, I love it. I love it when she's home. And I pull into the drive because we spend a little quality time together. Those afternoons, most of the time I'm asleep on the couch, but still. Coming up here on the Two Guys Named Chris show, why are people eating naked in one Florida steakhouse? They were asked to. We'll tell you the story next. Two Guys Named Chris show.
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0: A little quandary. My son did something yesterday. He's 21. He's headed back to the University of Tennessee on Wednesday. What is that? 6 days ago. 7 days ago till my son goes back to the University of Tennessee. And yesterday he said this. Well, backstory. Last year he lived in an apartment with his roommates. Very nice. Very expensive.
2: Of course.
0: I paid for it. You know, I went to the game. Georgia played Tennessee and had a great time. But when I was at his apartment, it was like a big complex with a pool and a workout center. And I said, how often do you use the pool or the gym? And he said, I didn't know he had a pool or a gym. And I said, yeah, that's what I thought. So I'm paying for that. So the roommates and he agreed to get a less expensive place this year. And they did by a pretty good amount, you know.
2: Okay.
0: So he called months ago and said, I'm looking at this place. It's furnished. We're all, by the way, the apartments come furnished now a lot of times. Mm-hmm. Okay. So his last year was furnished. It's way less expensive. It's, you know, a little bit farther from campus, but still can walk it. I get a car. I can have my car at the parking lot. Last year, he couldn't. I'm like, do it. Okay, great. So he's like, okay. So they signed the lease. They got everything done. So now it's move-in time almost. He's 7 days away from going back to the University of Tennessee. And yesterday, he walked in, And I could tell something was wrong. I was like, what's going on? What's wrong? And he goes, well, we've done a little checking. Now, we signed the lease a while back and just paid the first month's rent. Okay, it's due. It was paid the other day. And he said, it turns out it's not furnished.
2: Oh, my gosh.
4: No.
0: And I was like, how would you say you made the mistake of thinking it was furnished and it's not furnished? And he goes, well, he had a friend that lived there named Cole. So they were over there all the time. And they said to Cole, was this apartment furnished when you got it? And Cole was like, yeah.
2: I mean, that's a solid explanation.
4: It's all riding on Cole. Yeah. It's Cole's fault.
2: Cole sounds like a scholar.
0: Oh, yeah. Yeah. So I said, well, when you walked through it 6 months ago, did you see that it's furnished? And he goes, bruh, we didn't walk through it.
4: What? They didn't even see it?
0: They bought it sight unseen.
2: I think you might want to reconsider
4: everything.
2: College, everything. Go yes. back in time and reconsider the yes. college thing.
0: So I said, so you said to us, this is a furnished apartment. He's like, well, I've been to the one next door, Cole's place, many times. You know, he'd been, and Cole said it was furnished. And I said, so you didn't call, when you'd made all this, you didn't say it's furnished. So here's how we found out. He's buying new sheets. Well, we're buying new sheets for his bed. So he called yesterday just to make sure and said, what size is the bed? And they said, what bed?
2: Whatever size you're bringing, man.
0: They said the room comfortably fits a double, even a queen. And he's like, what do you mean? And they were like, well, you got to bring the bed. He's like, huh, what? I can only imagine this conversation.
4: Oh, man.
0: And they said, this is an unfurnished apartment. All these apartments are unfurnished. So my son said, I think some are furnished and some are not. And my wife said, no.
4: No, man.
0: No,
2: I think perhaps Cole didn't know what he was talking about.
0: Do you think so?
2: Maybe.
0: I do, too.
4: I think Cole was mid-bong rip when they asked him. Yeah.
0: I'm worried about that. I'm worried that Cole was not in his right mind to say. And then my son texted Cole yesterday, and Cole said, I think maybe the previous occupants just left a bunch of stuff. And so now my son and his roommates are hoping that the current occupants have left a bunch of stuff. But I don't
4: you
0: think
4: can't
0: so.
4: Bank
0: you're
4: on
0: not allowed. Well, you're not even allowed. I don't think you're allowed to leave a bunch of stuff behind.
4: Because they're probably going to clean.
0: Yes,
4: in
0: they
4: between
0: have.
4: Tenants.
0: They have. We own it now. We are renting it now. So I said to him, what are you going to do? You know, you don't have any furniture now. We're 7 days from him going back to Tennessee. And he said that his roommates want to get beach chairs to
2: That's
0: put
2: what
0: in
2: I was
0: the
2: going to suggest.
0: We have some beach chairs.
2: That's exactly what I was going to suggest. And then if he has a TV, he can stack it up on one of the like the milk crates.
4: Yeah.
0: That's what he said.
4: Or a cinder block or something.
0: That's what they're doing.
2: If he can just put a mattress on the floor. You don't need a bed frame
0: in
2: college.
0: That was his next thing is I'm going to put a mattress on the floor. And his mother was like, I'm not sure about that. And we have a couple of things. We have a sofa we might be able to, it's in the basement that we might be able to give him. But then you've got to rent a U-Haul and get it there. I have a table, we could, like a coffee table we could give him. But they were like, well, we're huddling on this, but I'm not sure we want all that stuff. We might just buy a couple of cheap things from IKEA or from Walmart if we need it.
2: I have a very old recliner he could have.
0: Thank you. Thank you. This is distressing to say the least. And I decided in my own head just to wash my hands of it and hope. You know, it's like,
4: not
0: okay,
4: your problem.
0: You're 21.
4: Yeah.
0: It's on you.
2: I mean, honestly, if he's willing to do the lawn chairs, what's the big deal?
0: I can give him a couple of, I've got some extra beach chairs.
4: And they would be so content with that, too.
0: You think?
4: I think so. I don't think they'd really be that upset about it.
0: What a beauty. Well, you bring the ladies back to the place. It's like, there's the beach chair. You got to go beach theme. You got to go Jimmy Buffett beach
4: Where's
0: theme.
4: Where's the bed frame at?
2: They don't have bed frames on the beach.
0: No bed frames on the beach. It's beach living in Knoxville. We're bringing the beach to Knoxville. I can't tell you. And I can read him like a book now. He came walking in. I was like, hey, how's your day? Oh, okay. What's the problem? Oh, man. Then it was like, Cole, We're blaming Cole here for doing all this. His friend Cole, who I am agreeing with you, may have been mid-bong rip when he said, yeah, it's furnished. Yeah.
4: It's furnished. I don't think he knows what furnished means.
0: I don't Cole. Either. Yeah. I don't think Cole knows what furnished means. Now Cole's gone. He's graduated. Yeah. That's the end of that. It really bothered me yesterday. But then at the end of the day, I thought, you know what? This is not my problem. I'm not carrying a stick of furniture anywhere.
2: Yeah, you don't have to live there.
0: I'm not doing it. I'm not living. Yeah, let him live there. He's got 9 months there. That's it. You know, that's it. But they're all like, they wanted to buy a mattress. And he's like, we'll buy mattresses for $100. I thought, what is the quality of
2: I mean, unless he's getting it from Facebook Marketplace.
0: Yeah, he talked about that. He's like, we'll go on Facebook Marketplace. We'll get some stuff.
2: I mean, it's going to have stains on it if you get it for $100.
0: Yeah, I told him, $100 mattress, you have no idea. You cannot do that. That would be awful.
2: If he can't handle you paying for streaming services with ads, I don't think he can handle a $100 mattress.
0: He may not be aware of just how soft he is. I don't know. I am.
4: Test him, though.
0: Yeah,
4: may test him.
0: This might be the one where he's thrown in. Yes,
2: this could toughen him up a little bit.
0: Perhaps.
2: Hopefully.
0: It was a real wake-up call when we heard that yesterday, I can tell you. So we've rented a furnished apartment with no furniture. And no wonder it's a lot cheaper.
4: Yeah.
0: You got to furnish it. Yeah. Well, it's on him. So if he's willing on the beach chairs or the camp chairs, then I'm fine with it. You know, I guess that's what I'm going to have to be. And so I've just sort of walked away from it. But then as we get closer to moving, am I going to lift a finger to help? Sometimes I do. You know, am I going to be carrying a couch to a U-Haul and helping him drive to Tennessee?
2: I feel like my parents used to do that a lot. They'd say, you know what? They'd say, not my problem. It's on you. And then at the last minute, they'd have a change of heart.
0: I thought of you and your parents because your dad owned a Domino's, correct?
2: Yeah.
0: They have a new product. I want to see if you, it's only in Europe for now. I want to see if you'd be interested in it here. Steve, you're talking about used mattresses. Go ahead.
12: Absolutely. As a guy in the pest control business, I warn you. Do not buy a used mattress. Mm-hmm. You will be inheriting some bed bugs from somebody.
0: That's right. Do not buy. Yes, we're not doing that. He can take his mattress from home. You know, we can put that in something and get it to him. You're right. Thank you, Steve, because you're going to get bed bugs and stains and nastiness. Oh, can you imagine?
2: I've never had bed bugs, but I have heard to get rid of them, bites, it's awful.
0: You know, I used to hear you weren't allowed to sell a mattress. Like, you couldn't even tear the tags off a mattress. Because that used to be like the old, I don't know if it's an urban legend or what, but they said if you tear the tags off this mattress, it's a federal offense.
2: They're coming after
0: you. They're coming after you. The mattress police are coming after
2: you. I used to think, like, do people come to your house and check every so often?
0: I did, too. Did you grow up with that? My parents used to say, do not tear the tag off that mattress.
2: Would read the tag, and it would say, do not remove this.
0: I know. No, the mattress police have never been into my house. But he's right. Steve's right. We can't get a used mattress. Here's the product. Domino's. This is only in England right now. Garlic and herb flavored ice cream inspired by the dipping sauce. So it's ice cream now with that, you know, buttery, garlicky taste on the dipping sauce. What do you think? It's exotic.
2: Sounds gross.
0: Yeah, it does. Yeah.
2: But, you know, I have heard people do ice cream with olive oil and salt.
0: Yep. Yes. These are, apparently it's doing very well in England. I mean, the people at Domino's are like, this is selling well. And people are liking it. It's made with cream, smoked maple syrup, fennel, garlic.
2: I don't like fennel.
0: Well, there, but that it's an exotic flavor.
4: I'm into this.
0: I am too.
4: This sounds good.
0: That olive oil and salt thing, I think, is probably really good. Don't you? Have you tried that?
4: I have. Yeah, olive oil and salt. Absolutely. Yes.
0: So you use a vanilla ice cream and then olive oil and salt.
4: Yeah, yeah.
0: And just that.
4: Just
0: And it's really good.
4: It's just interesting. It's not like a normal ice cream sensation.
0: Yeah.
4: But it tastes great.
0: You know, many years ago. There's some place in Maine, I believe, that was selling lobster ice cream, and we ordered it, had it delivered here. It's delicious. It had chunks of lobster in it.
4: What?
0: Yeah.
2: It
0: was very, very good. Surprisingly, you know, it was stunning how good it was. There's this is retail as well. A new odor-free shirt says you can wear it for a month without washing it. Interested, BB Shea. I like your shirt today, by the way.
4: Oh, thank you. Today, absolutely, yeah.
0: Yeah.
4: I mean, I hate doing laundry.
0: I know. So would you trust wearing, because they don't wash your jeans very much.
4: No.
0: But my wife makes us. We wash them once every few days. Mm-hmm. If you wear them a couple of days in a row, we wash them. The odor-free shirt is, there's a clothing brand, Herkleon, H-E-R-C-L-E-O-N. 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So you wouldn't, so you literally could wear the same shirt every single day for a month if you wanted to.
2: I odor-free to me is just like, is it a mask for, is it still dirty? Like if you're sweating in it, there's still that sweat in there. I feel like it's going to be awful for your skin.
0: You're probably right, because you do have all that nastiness built up.
2: I would assume this is more about saving the environment. That probably was the goal behind it, to wash your clothes less. Mm. But, I mean, odor-free and clean are not the same thing.
0: Well, you're right. Yeah, that's true. You know, those odor-free,

0: or the unhoused population?
1: I'm always looking out for the unhoused.
0: I know you are. I'm surprised you didn't think of them first.
1: How many times have I said, let's take roadkill to the unhoused?
0: Every day.
1: Every day.
2: Most days.
1: I've said something like that. You're right. Because they have, their clothing is not.
0: Well, and they don't have access to showers as frequently as other people, so that might be helpful.
1: What a great point. There's a cleanup now. This is overseas now. News from other countries, just as the Domino's new ice cream is. Apparently, there is, after more than two decades, cleanup has begun at an abandoned fish sauce plant in Newfoundland. 900,000 liters of rotting fish sauce has been at this plant for 20 years, and no one would clean it up. Through some sort of legal maneuver, they weren't told to clean up when they abandoned it. Finally, they've got it all done. Crews are having to mix the waste with peat moss, then haul it off to a special landfill. $2 million to clean up this fish sauce plant. They say it'll be done by October. And one politician, it was like his platform to get elected. I will clean up the fish sauce plant. This is him.
3: The people of St. Mary's can take their town back away from this fish sauce. We couldn't be more proud than to be standing here today and watching this fish sauce leave this community.
1: St. Mary's, Newfoundland apparently has stunk for 21 years because of this fish sauce plant. I never even heard of something like that. That's very odd.
0: It's got to be bad if you can run your campaign on it.
1: Yeah. He won because of it. The other thing, you know, there's a, I think it's in San Francisco, where they make that sriracha sauce, yeah. You know, produces a terrible odor. Wherever it is in this little California town, and the residents there, we had Lisa Lanier talking about this once, our official attorney, they sued to try to get rid of the sriracha plant because it caused all sorts of issues with the smell. You know, when you pass a... what do they call those farms, you know, where they have like renderings of pork or whatever
2: yes,
1: it is?
2: Yes.
1: It stinks so badly.
0: I used to live near, I don't know if it's a slaughterhouse or, but I think they killed animal or they, you know, killed animals and processed there. And if you were in within 5 miles of it, it reeked.
1: Oh, God, it's horrible. You ever pass the trucks that carry chickens when awful, an awful. Yes.
2: Tell you what else is terrible? Mushroom fields.
1: Yes.
2: I have family in Pennsylvania. Terrible. Miles of mushroom fields, and it is the worst stench ever.
1: It really stinks.
2: Terrible.
1: It's really awful. This smell in Newfoundland, how could they wait 21 years to clean
2: that's
1: that?
2: That's like worse than Chernobyl.
1: Yes.
2: This terrible stench coming from this plant.
1: Yes. You ever see the Chernobyl show on HBO?
2: No, but I hear it's amazing.
1: Oh, my God. It's like four episodes. Incredible. I didn't know. If you got within like a mile of that place, you were dead. I mean, that was Chernobyl. I did not realize how bad that was. It was so, and you know, when it first happened, they had the nuclear plant accident at Chernobyl. And so, like, all this ash was raining down on the town, and people go out in it like it was snow. They're like, oh, this is neat. Well, they're all dead within a day. I mean, it was so quick. They had chemical burns all over their body. They had no idea what it was. It was terrible.
2: I read where, I think it was Jimmy Carter.
1: Yeah.
2: Was part of the original team that went in to try to clean it.
1: Really?
2: Like he was in a hazmat suit in the Chernobyl generators.
1: Was he
2: one of the first people in there, yeah.
1: Are you serious? Uh-huh. Well, you had to be. In the documentary, or it wasn't even a documentary, it was a show, four episodes maybe on HBO Max. Very good. And they were, I know in the early, it had melted down, and they were flying to it, the officials. And one guy said, well, they want you to fly over the top of it because smoke was still coming out. They're like, fly over the top of it to get a good look. And another guy said, if you fly over that, we're all going to be dead in 48 hours. And he's like, I'm doing it. I've been given orders. And the other guy took a gun and put it to his head and said, you will not fly over that plant. We will all be dead in 2 days. And they didn't. They flew around it.
0: Whoa. I mean,
1: it was really, it was.
0: That's intense.
1: I didn't know. I didn't know how bad it was. I mean, I lived through, I mean. I was doing even then as a teenager what I do now and hiding my head from real news.
0: But you heard a little whisper about
1: yes,
0: it.
1: Yes. So when I heard Chernobyl, I was like, okay, whatever.
2: Crazy Russians.
1: crazy Russians. That is a big thing. I mean, obviously it was huge, but that documentary or that show, I would highly recommend. One more note here on retail or on items. MySpace is apparently coming back. Have you heard this?
2: I have heard of this.
1: Are you a MySpace person?
2: I was big into MySpace.
1: Really?
2: Yeah, that was my time.
1: Isn't it crazy? I think that's one of the few things that got there first. MySpace.
2: Yeah.
1: It was huge. Was everywhere 20 years ago. And then as soon as Facebook came along, I was like, what is it?
2: And the funny thing about it was MySpace was a lot more interactive.
0: That's what
2: you
0: I,
2: could,

0: That's all I hear.
1: You could do a lot more customizing on your profile. You could put music, pictures, and stuff like that. And I don't know, Facebook is just a little too uniform. MySpace, your MySpace page is whatever you wanted it to be.
2: Why did it not make it?
1: I don't know.
2: I don't either.
1: I really do not know, because honestly, at this point, MySpace was so much better than Facebook. I do not know.
2: There was a time for a few years, out of your memory, Red Rachel, that MySpace, you would say, you know, check out my MySpace. And people would put their music up there and all that kind of stuff. And it was thought to be, oh my God, this is unbelievable. And as soon as Facebook came along, it was gone.
1: Yeah.
2: I mean, within 6 months, it was like, what is that? It just died.
1: And it taught us how to code, too.
2: Yeah.
1: Like, it was such a great platform. I don't know why Facebook killed it, though.
2: They have tried to relaunch a couple of times and failed. Now, the owners of MySpace say they're trying another relaunch. They're redesigning it. They're trying to capture the cultural relevance that they had when it first came out. It launched the career. Like, Adele was on MySpace. It launched, they say it launched her career. I don't know what they'll do differently to try and make it. I never know why those things work or don't work. It's like Facebook is huge, of course, but then Instagram came along and I hear, well, Instagram's better. You
0: well,
2: know?
0: I think one thing that happens now is that, so I had Instagram first. Facebook already existed. I got them around the same time.
2: Yeah.
0: But even when I got Facebook, it was already known for being for old people.
2: Yes. Right.
0: And Instagram was for your friends,
2: for the new
0: and
2: thing,
0: Facebook was for your family.
2: Yeah.
0: And then there was like Vine that came along. That's gone now.
2: Right.
0: And
2: that
0: was for the younger people.
2: Kept hearing about that.
0: But that TikTok took over. I mean, TikTok is Vine 2.0.
2: Yeah.
0: And now it's getting to be where Instagram is starting to be for the old people.
2: I know.
0: And TikTok is for the young people. And it's like, as soon as old people find out about it, the young people are like, I'm out.
2: That's right. That's it. Will there be another one that comes along?
0: They'll keep making them forever.
2: But it doesn't seem like TikTok just has it.
1: Well, I think what happened was the instant gratification became quicker and quicker.
2: Because of TikTok?
1: And that's probably why TikTok
2: is
1: so, you know, people love it so much. But what MySpace, there was, I don't know, it just didn't have that same exact feel like TikTok does. It's not
2: right?
1: For the ADHD generation.
2: Okay, well, that's... They've capitalized.
0: But, and another thing, too, and we've talked about this, that with streaming, people can watch whatever they want, whenever they want. You don't have to wait for things.
2: Right.
0: And I think that, like, the algorithms have changed where, you know, Facebook, you'll see a bunch of stuff you don't care about.
2: Yeah.
0: Same thing on Instagram. TikTok will pretty much only show you things that you're interested in.
2: Really?
0: That's how it's so captivating.
2: They've
0: because
2: got it down to the science.
0: If you spend a certain amount of time watching something, it'll prioritize that. If you hit the like button, it'll show you more of that. And if you comment, it'll show you even more of that.
2: You know, I'm embarrassed. My TikTok, all I ever get on there are women in bikinis.
0: You spend a lot of time watching it.
2: I mean, every time I open TikTok, which is not that much, there's some gorgeous woman with her butt right in my face. I'm just like, my God. And
0: nice.
2: I scroll to the next, and there's another one with her boobs out. You know, it's just all the time.
0: You can find out so much about a person by just spending 10 minutes on their For You page on TikTok.
2: I'll tell you, that's all it is. That and old Andy Griffith scenes.
1: Yeah.
2: I get that a lot. And Johnny Carson.
0: Yeah.
2: These are the things I get. But you don't think that one's ever going to get like it's for old people? The other
0: it
2: one,
0: will, yeah.
2: Well, I asked my daughter the other day. She met a guy while she was at the beach with her friend. And I said, did you Snapchat him? She's like, I don't do that anymore.
0: Yeah, nobody's doing that anymore. That one's fallen out of favor.
2: Gone.
0: They've ruined it.
2: I said, see how up to date I am. I said, did you Snapchat him? She's like, please don't ever say that word. Please, whatever you do. Coming out, speaking of teens, the teenage hero, the lifeguard who rescued the 10-year-old. The 10-year-old and his dad are both speaking out about that amazing rescue off the coast of California. Two Guys Named Chris Show.
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12: 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You could be doing worse things. On second thought, no, you couldn't. This is Rock 92.
2: Can't tell you how many people have reached out about my son's issue with his furniture and his non-furnished apartment. If you missed this a segment ago, he rented an apartment in Tennessee 6 months ago and said, this is great. It's going to save you money. It has. It's furnished. Yesterday, he called about the bed and they said, what bed? It's not furnished. His friend Cole, who lives in the complex, told him it was furnished. It is not. So many people have offered this bed, that bed, this sofa, that. You don't have to do all that. But thank you. That's really nice of everyone to do. Now, Eddie says, this is interesting. Isn't it time for your son to claim his inheritance? And rock that waterbed you had. When I was a teenager, I had a waterbed.
0: There you go.
2: And let me tell you, the ladies never saw it. Ship it dry, let him fill it up with a garden hose.
0: Okay.
2: And then you've got, I did have a waterbed. I begged my parents for it when I was about 16, 15, and had, you know, used it 5 years. And it wasn't as good as I'd hoped. The waterbed did not, I don't know, I thought it was going to be so fantastic. But mostly it was not as comfortable as a regular bed to me.
0: That's when I hear about them and see them, I'm like, that must have been like sleeping on the ocean. You know?
2: Well, yeah. You know, my sister had one. Now, my sister had one in the 70s. She's older than me. And hers, I thought it was so cool. But she said it wasn't that comfortable because it had no like support. It was just water, mm-hmm. You know?
0: Yeah.
2: Now, by the time I got one 12 years later, it was more supported. The technology had advanced so you could, it was like more of a regular mattress. And it was heated. Hers was not heated.
0: Okay.
2: You know, and so that was good. But for the most part, it just wasn't all that comfortable. You know, it was sloshy and I didn't love it like I thought I would, unfortunately. But I don't know that I have it anymore. I think my father threw it out long ago, unfortunately.
1: How much did a waterbed run back when you got yours?
2: What a great question. My parents bought it for me. I'm going to say $1,500. It was a pretty big expense.
1: Yeah.
2: I mean, it's the whole thing. You had a whole bed frame around it. It had a wooden like little case at the top. The headboard, you know, would store things. And it did have, you know, and there was a place called Carolina Waterbed and Waterbed Warehouse. And all they sold was waterbeds. That's how big of a thing they were.
1: Did you have to replace the water ever, or was it a one-time go?
2: It was a one-time go, and okay. It never leaked. As far as I remember, it was a one-time go. Hmm. But like when you pull back, you know, it was basically in a box and you could pull back one corner of it and kind of lift it up. And when you did, crumbs, pubic hair, just boogers, just as all the sleep stuff, you know, just as nasty as you can imagine. And you know the types of things that teenagers do.
0: Mm-hmm. What?
1: You said it earlier, Rachel.
0: I did say it earlier. You did
2: say it earlier, and that I'm trying to block that out. The things that if you took one of those like black lights to that waterbed, the underside of that waterbed, they'd probably throw me in jail. The blood, the semen, the pubic hair. It was like the worst crime scene. It was like Dateline come to life on that waterbed. And I was by myself. It was all me. It's all my DNA on that waterbed, I can tell you. I hear they're coming back a little bit.
1: Are they?
0: I've heard it's possible.
2: A little bit.
0: And they'll probably be better than ever, too, with newer technology.
2: Well, if MySpace is back, then maybe waterbeds can come back.
0: Why not?
2: And the technology, I thought, in the late 80s, was fantastic. I mean, it was different than the 70s. So now, maybe you're exactly right. Waterbeds, though, were, I think, they got the stigma of it's like you're, you know, this hip ladies man or whatever, mm-hmm. you bring it, like a mirror on the ceiling kind of guy, you know, that kind of thing. Speaking of teenagers, this teen made the news last week as a hero, 16 years old, and saved a 10-year-old who was in the water. The lifeguard's name is Ryder Williams. He's a rookie lifeguard. He's only been on duty since the beginning of the summer in California, Santa Cruz. 10-year-old was in the water, a rip current, and enormous waves were crashing down on him and taking him out to sea. The 16-year-old came out there, put his arms around him, and stood with him in the water for a long time until other rescuers could come. I mean, the waves just kept crashing down. He's only 16. He's only 6 years older than the 10-year-old. Now they've actually talked to the 10-year-old. They had him on the news yesterday, him and his father, and were asking what his thoughts were as he was going through it.
13: Before the lifeguard came, I thought I was going to, like, die.
14: Mm-hmm. Oh, Nathaniel.
2: Oh, the poor reporter. Nathaniel, you thought you were going to die. Yes, his name is Nathaniel. And he said, I thought I was done for until the 16-year-old got there.
14: Have you ever seen waves that big?
13: Only on, like, the internet.
14: Yeah.
2: Yes. That's the thing about 10-year-olds. They only give you a quick answer.
1: They don't know. They're not media trained.
2: It's a five-word answer.
0: So I appreciate it. He's concise.
2: Yeah, yeah. He got it done. And then the reporter's like, got to ask another question now. Well, they brought in the dad and said, what would you like to say to this lifeguard? They did get to meet later. There were pictures of him and everything. The lifeguard is an absolute hero.
15: You know, first, I wanted to express my gratitude to him for saving Nathaniel's life. I mean, absent Ryder, Nathaniel wouldn't be sitting here next to me today. He was a second or two away from dying. We talked about how Ryder was holding on to him. And, you know, Ryder knew that if he lets go, Nathaniel's going to drown.
2: The lifeguard, Ryder Williams, who's 16, said, I'm not a hero. I'm just doing my job. And there were other saves that day as well. They just didn't get caught on video. I don't deserve all this attention. What a kid.
1: One time, I would just like for somebody to just be like, yeah, I'm the man. That was me.
0: That was awesome.
1: Ain't nobody doing what I'm doing. I'm the best lifeguard in the city. Give me my praise. Give me my flowers. I want a key to the city. I want free burritos for the rest of my life.
2: Yeah, I could see it. I mean, that, you're right. He could have said that. He could have said all that. I haven't even seen him speak. You know, I just heard.
1: Yeah, where's his interview?
2: Yeah, yeah.
0: You know, I was going to say another thing, too. If you were to say all that, you think the news would just cut it out and edit it to make you sound like a better person so it's a sweeter story?
2: Maybe he did say that, and they're like, Ryder took no credit for this.
1: That's why we didn't hear it.
2: No, we didn't hear from Ryder.
0: And it wasn't recorded, so you can't prove anything.
2: Yeah, right, yeah. Maybe he said, I am the
1: biggest. Damn, I'm good.
2: I am swinging.
1: Crotch point. Yeah.
2: Crotch point. It's like they, now, it reminded me, the kid of the dad being interviewed, years ago in Australia, there was a teenager on a hike with his father, and they apparently came across a nest of angry bees. This is Australia. And the kid was stung, you know, 80 times, 100 times. They had to drag him out of there, and he was okay, but he was stung all over the place. This is how it is in Australia. They interviewed them on the news in Australia, their version of the Today Show, and said, man, it must have been tough watching your son get stung like that.
16: Gary, for you to watch it must have been awful.
17: Yeah, it was a bit disturbing, but better him than me.
2: Totally.
0: Finally, somebody being honest.
1: Thank you.
2: There's honesty.
1: Thank you.
2: Yeah, better him than me. Yeah, but he's only 15. Yeah, whatever.
1: Who cares?
0: You can handle it.
2: He's young, he's tough, you know.
17: You never like seeing your kids get hurt, but, you know, you can't wrap them up in cotton wool. So.
2: You're not wrapping them in cotton. So I got stung 110 times, whatever. Let's go. And the folks on the news were like, well, spoken like a true Australian. Eh?
16: Gary.
17: Yeah. No, he's all right. Mate, he's a tough kid.
16: Said like a true Queensland dad, I reckon.
2: He's right. He's all right. That's right. Better him than me.
0: Good thing he wasn't allergic.
2: That's right. Biggie's out. Better him than me. He's got fluid buildup all over his body today, if you're just tuning in. Better him than me.
0: Amen.
2: What are you going to do? That's just it. Another hero here. Another student pilot has had to land a plane. This is one of those small planes. And the instructor was in the plane with the student. This is in Pensacola, Florida. Forced to land the aircraft on Interstate 10. And the student was at the controls when they did it. We have the radio call back and forth here between the student and air traffic control.
18: We're completely propped up, moving. We're probably going down on I-10.
19: Roger. It's at your discretion, safest possible spot. We'll get the vehicles out for you.
18: No, we are not making the airport. We're going down on I-10.
2: And they did, and they were both okay. And they went down on the interstate. Can you imagine looking down and seeing traffic, and you've got to find a decent... Talk about a lane merger. I have a trouble with that. You know?
0: Yes.
2: They're landing the plane. Here's a trucker who's a witness to it and said it was frightening.
20: If I wouldn't have seen that shadow over my truck, as you see in the video, it was a close call from the truck and for that sign, but he landed. He was a good pilot. He was a good instructor. It was a miracle that he landed that thing with no problem.
2: It was a female. Sexist. Once again, as usual, we assume. Yeah, he's a good pilot. It's a she.
0: Sounds just like you.
2: What? I know. That's exactly what I was saying. Oh, yeah, he was great. It was a female that landed. But very impressive that that they were able to do that. I can't even imagine. I would never, who would? Who would ever do, you know, try to land a plane on an interstate? My goodness.
0: I mean, I guess if you go into being a pilot, you know, mm-hmm. you know what kind of stress you can handle.
2: Yeah, I guess. And that's... Maybe nothing as bad as that will ever happen to the young lady who's now going to get her pilot's license.
0: She definitely learned some skills that day.
1: Yeah.
2: Note, too, on health, Chipotle has had to pull jalapenos from several locations. Salmonella investigation now. This is not the diarrhea, the cyclospora. Did BB Shane, you say your friend had the cyclospora?
1: Yeah, a guy I play golf with. He had it for like 2 weeks.
2: Better him than me. I mean, what are you going to do?
1: Because I thought I had it.
2: That's right.
1: Yeah, and I told him, I was like, I think I had it for like a day and a half. And he said, nah, you didn't have it.
2: You know, because you said they pulled a bunch of eggs in some states, but it was not here. It was not in North Carolina. It was like southwestern states. Again, salmonella. Now, some folks who have eaten jalapenos from Chipotle have had diarrhea, but this is not the cyclospora. And so they have pulled them off the menu in Minnesota. 110 people in Minnesota. Were sickened between, I believe it was June 15th and July 30th. So now they're taking them off a lot of the different Chipotle menus. And they think it was the jalapeno pepper. My goodness. Mm. And all of them said, yes, we'd eaten a Chipotle and jalapeno. So what'd your friend say, that he was down for a week?
1: He said like 2 weeks, nonstop, couldn't go to work.
2: Couldn't even go to work.
1: Could not go to work. Had to work from home. Mm-hmm. And like there were some days where he would go to the bathroom 14 or 15 times.
2: It's like a colonoscopy every day.
1: He said it was the worst thing he's ever been through.
2: Oh, they say it's terrible. I mean, and I've heard that from other people. It's 2 weeks.
0: And I think 2 weeks is the minimum. I think there's some people that are having it for like north of a month.
2: Oh, there's nothing you can do about it either.
1: No, there's nothing. He did. I cannot remember. He said he was prescribed something that helped him tremendously. I can't remember the name of it.
2: Oh, really? Yes. But it was a prescription.
1: It was a prescription from a doctor friend of his.
2: So it wouldn't be like something that would stop. Is it Imodium?
1: No, it was a specific name I had never heard of.
2: What is the over-the-counter? Is it Imodium that usually?
1: I don't think there is anything over-the-counter.
2: I thought there was. I thought if you had diarrhea, like Pepto-Bismol?
0: I mean, it depends on like the cause of your diarrhea, because there's So a lot of times if somebody gets, you know, something bacterial or a virus and they've had diarrhea for several days, it's difficult to get your digestive system back on track. So they have anti-diarrhea medication.
2: Yeah, I thought so.
0: But that causes constipation.
2: If you use it
0: too liberally. But the most important thing is just staying hydrated so that you have to be able to take something that can help you keep some water in your body. Because 2 weeks.
2: Well, they say that's the thing. Because a lot of people have said, somewhat jokingly, I'd love to lose a few pounds of the cyclospora. Don't think I haven't thought of it. But it's mostly getting rid of water. You know, you're so dehydrated because you have this. Justin, you wanted to comment on this. Go ahead.
4: Yeah, guys. Yeah, so Imodium and Imodium AD is for anti-diarrheal. Mm-hmm. But there was a problem. Like, a lot of people were taking so much of it. I can't remember Well, obviously, the side effects are constipation, right? But I think they were maybe hallucinating, something along those lines, almost like robo-tripping, like drinking a bunch of Robitussin. But Imodium did the same thing. Give you a whole bunch of it.
2: Really? So people who get the cyclospora are drinking Imodium and getting visions, getting hallucinations. Wow.
0: And I think, I mean, you're also, with this, you have to get it out. You have to get the parasite out of you. Yeah. So I think that, when they're in a situation like that, you shouldn't. I don't know. I'm not a doctor. But I don't think you're supposed to take something to stop it right away.
2: Justin, have you given up all lettuce?
4: For now, yes. Unfortunately, Taco Tuesday will not be happening.
2: I agree. I'm totally with you. Thank you, Justin. Appreciate it. Listen, we were at the beach. I was ready to get a grilled chicken salad. My wife said, get fried fish. And I did, because it's like, what are you going to do? You know? Brutal. Man, I hate that for your friend. Is he losing weight?
1: Oh, he lost a ton.
2: Have you considered?
1: I've thought about getting it. Yeah.
2: Going to Taco Bell and said, load me up.
1: Yeah, let's be all lettuce.
2: Coming up here on the Two Guys Named Chris Show, don't panic, but a piece of space debris is about to crash into the moon. I don't know if it's going to be that big a problem, but I just read that book, Project Hail Mary.
0: Oh, so you're scared.
2: I'm concerned about that. Two Guys Named Chris Show.
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8: Some surprising news, at least to me, from outer space. Apparently, part of a SpaceX rocket booster will hit the moon early this morning, kicking up a massive dust cloud on the moon. May have already. This was as of our airtime. It was supposed to hit any minute. And yesterday it was explained by someone in the... It's a SpaceX director, Juliana Shineman, explained what was going on.
9: What has happened is essentially a mixture of solar activity and gravity forces have put it on a path towards the moon.
8: It will hit. There will be a massive dust ball, but nothing else will go wrong, apparently. That's all there is to it. I just read Project Hail Mary, and when you hear something like this, it's like, wait a minute.
4: Terrifying. Something's it's going to push the moon out of orbit.
8: Yeah. And if it does, what happens to our tides? What
10: screwed.
8: Happens?
10: Screwed.
8: You know what's interesting about Project Hail Mary? I've only still seen about three quarters of the movie, but I've read the book. And in that book, what happens is, I mean, it's a space thing, but it seems so plausible, doesn't it? You read it, you know.
10: Yeah.
8: And you saw the movie. It's like the sun starts to dim because a little line of energy goes away from the sun, and there's a reason for it, you know. And so what they do is like, well, the Earth is going to cool by a few degrees over the next 30 years. And everybody's like, oh, isn't that good? Like, no, that will, of course, usher in an ice age and half the population of the Earth will die. So it makes me think, is it really that fragile? I mean, if the sun starts to dim just a tiny bit, is it that fragile?
10: I think people misunderstand or underestimate how perfect Earth is compared to the rest of the planets in the solar system.
8: I agree.
10: It's just right.
8: Yes.
10: And anything that messes with that can throw it off completely.
8: And I think he's probably right. I mean, I know the guy probably did the research that if the sun dimmed just, you know, it's like 1%, then we're in trouble. You know, it's going to be so cold that we can't survive. Our crops can't survive.
10: Because the planets that are too close, the planets that are further away, it's right where it needs to be.
8: I mean,
10: it's amazing.
8: Exactly. It is amazing. And the one thing that was interesting to me was in the book, and I don't think they've addressed this in the movie. They may leave it out of the movie. But in the book, they said, well, we've got to, in the meantime, because it takes like 25 years for them to get to where they're trying to, you know, they got to send a spaceship out and try and fix the sun by going to this one area, which is like a 13-year trip away. And the astronauts who go are like, this is a suicide mission. We're not coming back. We know it.
11: Yeah, you're not going to come back.
8: It's like that movie that I haven't seen with Bruce Willis.
10: Armageddon.
8: Yep.
10: Yeah.
8: They know they ain't coming back. Which, another thing is, be damned if I'm raising my hand.
10: That's what I'm saying. You know, nah, y'all that? Got that. Y'all can be heroes.
8: Who's doing this?
11: But he did, I mean, in Project Hail Mary, he didn't want to go.
8: I know. That's true. He didn't. They made him go. They basically shot him full of stuff.
11: They drugged him. Yeah.
8: They drugged him and said, you're going.
11: Well, how dare they do that to Ryan Gosling?
8: Dog, I'm not. I am not going, you know. Send Biggie. Better him that's than me. Yeah, drug him up. Let him go. Anyway. Yeah, Ryan Gosling. How are they going to do that to Ryan Gosling? But they did. Anyhow, my thought was, or in the book, they have to warm the Earth in preparation for the Earth to cool. So they go off the coast of Antarctica and blow up like nuclear devices to cause the ice caps to melt, to cause the oceans to rise, hoping for more greenhouse gases. And they're like, well, we can make greenhouse gases make global warming worse. Because we know we've got some cooling coming along the way. It is. I wonder if they could really do something like that. You know, to make it warmer temporarily, knowing there's a cooling coming because the sun is dimming. What a weird even thought. You know?
11: I mean, whoever, I don't know who the author is, but I mean.
8: It's impressive.
11: And I haven't read it, but I have heard it. It's incredible. And he probably did a lot of research to
8: I'm sure he did. That was, the quest was make it warmer. So they blew up parts of Antarctica to make it warmer, to make the oceans rise. What a weird, you never even think of that. No. You know. By the way, I read this great moon trivia. Now, some people don't believe we've gone to the moon. A good friend of mine is getting ready to put together a 7-point... presentation on it's a PowerPoint presentation.
11: We keep hearing about this. When is the presentation happening?
8: I'm feeling September. We're going to be together in September for a beach trip.
11: Okay.
8: And I believe he will bring his PowerPoint presentation at that time.
11: Okay.
8: He does not believe we've gone to the moon. There are, if you believe it, 96 bags of feces, urine, and vomit on the moon left by astronauts from the Apollo missions. And it's there. So if that thing crashed into it today, maybe that's destroyed.
11: Is this the first time we're hearing about this?
8: I guess that's been in the news for a long time, that if you go there, if you were to be on the moon, they left them there to reduce the weight of the shuttles so they could bring back moon rocks.
11: Okay.
8: The weight had to be exactly the same, so they got rid of the waste, added the rocks.
11: Do you think in the PowerPoint that you're going to see that he's going to bring up this whole thing hitting the moon, so whenever we do go to the moon, he's like, see, those bags weren't there because we didn't go to the moon, but then they faked that whole thing.
8: It's
11: yeah.
8: possible. Yeah, mm-hmm. I think he probably will. I do. Andy, you're talking about Project Hail Mary. Go ahead.
12: Hey, guys. Good morning. Morning. Big fan. Hey, I just want to say that I was actually watching a thing with Neil deGrasse Tyson, mm-hmm. and all them, they were interviewing the guy who did the Project Hail Mary. He's famous for doing other kind of space stuff, too. Apparently he's a real brainy kind of guy. He does all his homework and stuff, and he was actually fact checked by some of the leading minds in space, you know, space stuff.
8: Yeah.
12: And they say that he's actually pretty factual on the stuff he says. Now some stuff is embellished, but just, you know, for movie sake.
8: Yeah.
12: But for the most part, they went back and fact checked him, and he's pretty much on the nose on it.
8: It seemed really plausible.
11: Yeah.
8: The way
11: it's
8: he did
11: believable.
8: It. Yeah, that makes sense. Thank you, Andy. Appreciate that. His name is Andy Weir.
11: Okay.
8: W-E-I-R.
11: And to also be that creative, like he's not just a person that's smart and does his research. That was a very creative concept.
8: It was. And he also did The Martian, which I didn't realize.
10: Another great one.
8: I think The Martian is a little bit better.
10: I agree.
8: But it's close.
10: I agree.
8: Project Hail Mary is really, really good. Did you see The Martian?
11: I didn't. Is Ryan Gosling in it?
8: Matt Damon.
11: Eh.
8: Oh, he's pretty ready. See the Odyssey? Come on now. He's pretty ripped.
11: He's no Ryan Gosling. Sorry.
10: He may be a better actor, though.
11: Well, yeah, but we're not talking about the acting here.
10: Oh, yeah. I mean, Ryan Gosling's hotter. Don't get me wrong.
8: You think Damon's
10: better? Yeah.
8: Really?
10: Yeah.
8: He is a great actor.
10: Yeah.
8: Has he ever won the Academy Award for acting?
10: No.
8: I bet he does eventually. I wouldn't.
10: It's not going to be for the Odyssey.
8: No, because you said he was outshined by somebody else in the
10: Robert Pattinson.
8: What did I read about the Odyssey? It's later on the grid. But they're showing them in these theaters. What is it called? 40X?
10: Yes.
8: Where they're, like, if you're watching the Odyssey, like your seat will shake when they shake on the screen, and fog and rain and wind will come at you and all that kind of stuff. You're interested in that?
10: Absolutely.
8: I don't know. I think that might take away from the movie going experience.
10: Maybe, but it's a unique experience.
8: Yeah.
11: What happens if you just got rained on and then you have to go to the bathroom?
8: Well, yeah, then you get literally wet if in those theaters they will have rain spraying at you and all that kind of stuff. Isn't that crazy? And they're only, I believe, like 60 of these theaters in the United States, but they're showing The Odyssey in there. It's later on the grid. I don't have my facts in front of me. I apologize. I do not have it in front of me. Ryan Gosling. Unbelievably hard.
11: I'm glad we found somebody we could agree on because you guys are always disagreeing with me.
8: Well, because you don't like Nick Jonas. You guys got abs for days. Sorry. Fact. Coming up here on the Two Guys Named Chris Show. Man tired of kids riding their bikes on his lawn. Takes action. Now he's in jail. I'm for him. I'm sorry. That's next. Two Guys Named Chris Show.
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1: I found my stats now. We were talking about a minute ago. I grid jumped a little. But we do now have the story of the people watching the movie in 4DX. That's the Odyssey movie that's still doing well at the box office. That's Matt Damon.
10: Oh, yeah.
1: You saw it at regular.
10: It was an enhanced viewing, yeah. not IMAX.
1: Well, this is in 4DX, which only Regal and AMC have these theaters anywhere in the country. There's only like 55 theaters in the country that do this. But if you go see The Odyssey, and people are making pilgrimages to do it, they're driving to do it. The seat shakes when there's action. If you're on the ocean, it sways back and forth. Fog, rain, it gets cold in the theater if the movie is cold. They watched The Odyssey, the folks that put this together, 19 times to get it right. That's about a three-hour movie.
11: Wow.
1: They watched it 19 times to put in the right, just right effects for it. It costs $30 for a ticket to see this, which you think is a good deal.
10: I think that's a great deal.
1: I wouldn't pay $30 for a movie ticket. I'd rather just see it regular.
10: Yeah, but this isn't. So it's a different experience.
11: I mean, how much more is that than a regular movie
1: ticket?
11: Yeah,
1: really. How much is a regular
10: movie? $10 maybe?
1: Yeah, because a regular movie ticket is so... Well, you know me on movies.
10: Yeah.
1: That's my hot button, man. That's gone up so much. And people just accept... You know, it's like... I think this is right. Once the movie or any price of anything goes up, eventually we just get used to it. It's like, okay, that's what we pay for it. You know, it doesn't go back down.
10: And the thing about it is the theater is back.
1: Yes.
10: More people are going now than we've gone in the last 10 years.
1: Well, is it more people are going or just more money is being made? I mean, these prices are huge.
10: I wonder that myself, too.
1: Mm-hmm.
10: I mean, you know, Spider-Man just had the greatest opening weekend of all time.
1: Yes.
10: Would it have been different if it was 2004?
1: Yeah, I don't know if it would have made as much money. More people might have gone to see it. Mm-hmm. Does money keep people from the theaters?
10: I don't think so.
1: I don't either.
10: No, clearly not.
11: I think there was a string of just bad movies.
1: Yeah.
11: I mean, I think that this year we've had, like BB Shea said yesterday, we've had like four great movies, you know, a little over halfway through the year come out. And I think people, like, once you go maybe two or three times in the year, you're like, oh, I enjoy doing this again.
1: It's a great experience.
11: But I think there was a string of a couple of years where the movies were awful.
1: Well, that combined with the fact that it's so easy to get it at home.
10: You know,
1: you can get it very quickly just by sitting in your sofa and clicking on your remote control.
11: And they don't hold out anymore. As soon as it's done in theaters, it's streaming. And I'm like, you should make people wait a little bit longer.
1: Well, you know, Project Hail Mary. I just read the book. It's right there. It's on Prime. I don't have to pay for it. You know, I have Amazon Prime, and there it is. Here's a piece of movie trivia for you. You'll like this. In the old days, before, and these are old silent movies. I just read this. You know, they're 2 hours long, and the buildup for the movie was a lot of love story, and it was kind of boring for an hour and 40 minutes. And usually there was a fantastic chase scene at the end. So the term cut to the chase comes from silent movies. It's like get through the boring details.
10: Yeah.
1: Get through the boring details and cut to the chase. It's like Biggie when he tells a story about his cat. Cut to the chase.
11: He got her back in the house.
10: Or just don't tell it.
1: Right. I cannot tell you how many days I've come in here and heard Biggie say to Rachel as I walk in the room, and then she used her litter box. Wow. Wow.
11: Well, I wasn't sure if she would, but...
1: Man, I'll tell you, cats, you got to feed them. Yeah.
11: It's funny because I told him before he got the cat, I said, you don't have to train a cat with a litter box. You put them in the litter box once and you never have an issue.
1: Yeah, well, he's told that story 10 times.
11: I know.
1: Cut to the chase. There is no chase. There's no chase scene in a Biggie cat story. Let me tell you that. You can't cut to the chase when there is no chase. Now, 48 hours. I'm lashing out at Biggie. He's not here today.
10: Yeah.
1: A couple of days ago, I asked him about his WWE event, SummerSlam, over the weekend. He said, yeah, I had some people over for SummerSlam. I noticed you didn't make the cut this time.
10: I was out of town.
1: Ah.
10: I did get the invite, but I was out of town.
1: Okay. Well, last time they had a WWE event, Biggie, that was WrestleMania. Mm-hmm. Biggie invited people over a few months ago, ate pizza, and then had fluid buildup and missed like the Tuesday, Wednesday of that week. So he yesterday or the day before said, yeah, I watched SummerSlam. So did you have anybody over? Yes. Did you eat pizza? Yes. Uh-oh, I'm worried about fluid buildup. Biggie said, don't worry about it. He's out today. I'm sorry, I'm lashing. That's why I'm telling bad stories.
11: And I know you're upset.
1: I am.
11: But does any of it feel better because you were right?
8: Yeah.
11: Okay.
10: That's a big part of it.
8: He won't admit that I was right, though. He'll say, yeah, I don't know what you want me to do. You know, I'm taking my pills. It's like, well, don't eat pizza. I think pizza's full of sodium. And I think within 48 to 72 hours, that catches up with you and you build up fluid. When I eat pizza, I like Mario's pizza. We get cheese or pepperoni. That's all it is. Mm-hmm. It's that New York style pizza. Yeah. I eat three slices. The next morning, I wake up, I'm craving water. I mean, it is so salty. Do you agree here about Domino's, you know?
11: Yeah, there's a couple different things. Mm-hmm. Like pizza or Japanese food, like hibachi. There's a couple of things that, when I eat it, I actively chug water the whole time because I want to flush it all out.
8: Right. So when Biggie was talking about the WWE event, I said, you didn't eat pizza, did you? And he's like, oh, yeah, I had a couple. It's like, no big deal. And I was right. A fluid buildup. I saw that coming, and it does feel good. That's a good feeling.
11: I know you're upset, but I think you should just focus on the being right thing to feel better.
8: I'll have to. That's what's getting me through, because when he texted this morning at 3:15, 3:30 in the morning, and I'm sitting here with the janitor, I'm screaming at the janitor. And the janitor's like, man, I didn't do anything to you. I said, pick up that trash. Take that trash.
11: Because if Biggie didn't miss any days, what if at one point he was like, see, told you that pizza wasn't a problem.
8: Exactly, exactly. He'll never admit it was. He'll never say. His mother and I are on the team of stop eating pizza. It's full of sodium. Now, it's twice now. Two wrestling events. He's had pizza. This time he said, I didn't order as much pizza. All right. But I don't think he needs a slice. I really don't. I don't think Biggie, if he has one slice of pizza, I think he has a fluid issue, is my opinion. But I'm not a doctor.
11: Yeah, I mean, it's not like even a judgmental thing. He has issues with his heart. It's just the truth.
8: But I am judgmental, and I do. I will lord this over him for some time now. You know this. Lisa Lanier will join us in 48 hours. She's our official attorney of this program. I'm on this guy's side, but I know she's going to say he's in the wrong. He's 39 years old from Minnesota. Apparently, some kids were riding through his lawn on their bicycles as a shortcut across the neighborhood. So he's told them a few times, stop riding through my lawn. It's messing up his lawn, as you can imagine. So they ignored him. The kids are teenagers. I like seeing them on their bikes. I think that's a good thing, mm-hmm. You know. He made a homemade spike strip from plastic and 40 hidden screws, and it flattened their tires. Neighborhood kids then reported him to the police. And they now have got him in jail, and he could face 180 days in jail or $1,000 fine, because you can't booby trap your yard like that. I'm with him. I'm with him. You're not supposed to do that, though.
11: I'm going to start a GoFundMe for
8: you're
11: this
8: not
11: man.
8: I know, you're not
10: She's going to bail him out.
8: Yeah, you're not allowed.
10: If this had happened to me when I was a kid, I would have gone home and my dad would have said, that's what you get for riding in his yard.
8: Mine too.
11: That's so ridiculous to me that the parents would even go forward, and they should have said, well, did he tell you to stop riding in his lawn?
8: Yeah, right. And he did.
11: You know what too? These kids these days on their e-bikes. Mm-hmm. I had a kid in my neighborhood. Like I had the right of way. I was going straight. He's coming out of a side road. Mm-hmm. And he just doesn't look or anything. Pulls out right in front of me. I slammed on my brakes. If I wasn't paying attention, I would have killed him. And I would have gotten, you know, it wouldn't have been my fault.
8: Yeah. Those e-bikes, they're dangerous. Those things.
10: They are.
11: Because when you're on a bike, you're still supposed to abide by the rules of the road. Yeah. But kids don't know the rules of the road.
8: Do you know, I saw a kid or a guy on an e-bike today as I was driving into work. I mean, it's dark. And he's going the wrong direction in a one-way road on a bike, you know. And so he's not going with traffic. And I see him. I was like, I thought it was a motorcycle. It turned out to be an e-bike. He had a little light on it, you know. Mm-hmm. And so I thought, God, you're real. That's dangerous. I mean, there was nobody on the road. It was early in the morning, but still.
11: And it's dark out,
8: yeah.
11: too.
8: Oh, yeah, exactly. Those e-bikes, you're right. They're rough. I'm with this guy. But, you know, we've had Lisa Lanier on many times and similar type things. I remember one guy, he owned property where he would hunt, you know, out in the woods, and kids were riding their three-wheelers out there, mm-hmm. their ATVs, and he kept telling them don't. Well, finally he just strung up a piece of wire and just clipped.
11: Respect.
8: They got hurt. They
11: but told what can you do if you keep telling them not to? Can you call the cops? Because the cops probably won't do anything about it.
8: Well, that's what you have to do, is call the cops, but they won't. You know, they'll talk to them, but maybe. But you know, if you don't know who they are, and then you just get, you know, it's one of those frustrating things like Ding Dong Ditch. You get Ding Dong Ditch enough, finally a guy pulls out a gun, shoots a kid in the leg, you're in trouble. You know, you can't do it. But they keep on annoying
11: this, you. Yeah, this infuriates me because I really, like, what can you do? Because they're not going
8: to
11: listen.
8: It's just you're out of luck. You know what? Yes, you have to call the cops on them, catch them. You know, remember recently kids were Ding Dong Ditching and a guy like pulled him into his house and held him there and said, I'm calling cops. Well, it was kidnapping. You know, he held him there inside his house.
11: And, like, the doorknob broke or
8: yeah,
11: got stuck.
8: Yeah, yeah, it's that kind of thing. Another Lisa Lanier story on Friday for our official attorney. Police in New Jersey are disguising themselves as shrubs to catch drivers using their phones behind the wheel. Officers are wearing fake foliage as if they're a tree, and they spot distracted drivers. One operation caught 74 drivers in 6 hours using texting while driving, and a tree would suddenly appear in front of them, a shrub, and give them a ticket. Well, there's nothing against the law about that. They're just disguising
10: police, police do the most sometimes they to do. Try to catch you. Some of the places they park to catch you speeding, I was like, did you really want to be up there that bad?
8: I know. Mm-hmm. They really will do that. You're right. They the other day, I saw, well, behind somebody at a light, and she's texting on her phone on a red light, and it turns green, and I give her 5 to 10 seconds. Finally, I just laid on the horn. It's so awful.
10: And then they get mad at you.
8: They get mad at you for blowing the horn.
11: 5 to 10 seconds is impressive. They got about 2 seconds for me.
8: Yeah, I know. You're quick on the trigger on that. They made a lot of money in New Jersey. Some critics say this is a tactic that's too much entrapment for the common driver. If you're dressed as a shrub or a tree, the police should not have that latitude. I'm not sure about that.
11: It's against the law.
8: It is against the law. New Jersey has a hands-free law. The fine is between $200 and $600. And if you do it twice, you lose your license.
10: But I feel like there's other things they could be focusing on than catching people texting while driving. You've got three officers dressed up like a bush.
8: Yeah, but look how many they caught. It's a huge problem.
11: It is a huge problem. Drunk driving isn't even the leading cause of car crashes anymore.
8: Is that true?
11: It's when I was in driver's ed, they were like, yeah, that was the number one until cell phones came out and, smartphones. And now phone usage is the main reason people get into car accidents now. And so, yes, I realize like if they're at an intersection, that's not usually when they're causing the accident.
8: Right.
11: But you just want to get it out of people's system. You don't want people using their phones at all when they're driving.
8: Well, they have a hands-free law where you're not supposed to use it at all. And they are at intersections. Now, I am guilty of texting while at a red light.
11: I think everybody that has a cell phone is.
8: Yeah. But I mean, maybe, it's like, go solve a real crime. But in retrospect, like what you just said, there's a lot of texting and driving going on. Polly Girl Cassie, you're commenting on these police officers in Jersey who are dressed up as trees and shrubs.
2: Yes.
8: To catch you. Yes, go ahead.
2: I used to, when I was stationed in Norfolk, I would drive from here to Norfolk every other week. And I'll never forget one week I went through it's a small town. I can't remember the name of it, but I noticed about 100 feet ahead of me that there was a construction guy. He's in his vest and his hard hat, sitting in kind of a lawn chair with a cooler beside him, and his feet were propped up, and he had something in his hands. You couldn't really tell what it was at the time, but when I got up to him, I realized it's not a construction worker; it's a cop dressed up as a construction worker with a radar gun in his hand, pointing down traffic, and there was a cable that ran about 50 feet past him, behind him, to a row of shrubs that were about 10 or 12 feet tall that were about 20 feet long, and there were